0: in Northern California could limit how much snow accumulates. A couple in Riverside who lost their kids may now lose their freedom.
1: Alan Cadena and his girlfriend Lacey Sprouse have been charged with forging a judge's signature, which orders the return of their four children. The Riverside Department of Social Services took custody of the kids over allegations of neglect, unsanitary conditions, drug use, and failure to address mental health issues last year. The Department of Justice says the two represented themselves when they filed a court order in April to get their kids back. The judge, whose name was on the order, says she didn't issue the order and her signature was a forgery. The two are now looking at 5 years in prison. Michael Crozier, KFI News.
0: New federal green card rules have started today, and California is going to court to try and block them.
2: A new public charge rule lets immigration officers decide more freely if someone applying for a green card might rely on government services like Medicaid and food assistance. Supporters say it encourages self-reliance, but critics, including California's attorney general, say it gives officers too much power. The rule impacts some green card applications filed from today forward. I'm Dina Kodiak.
0: President Trump says all 50 states are moving forward with a program designed to lower prescription drug costs for Medicaid. The plan would give state Medicaid programs discounts on certain medications based on lower prices paid in other developed countries. President Trump says critics predicted states would not participate in the voluntary program, but the financial savings helped bring them on board.
3: Some of the blue states tried not to, but they couldn't help it. When you're getting your drugs for 70, 80, 90% less, they all succumbed to the dollar.
0: The Trump administration estimates the program could save state and federal governments about $64 billion over the next decade. President Trump has signed a new sanctions package aimed at cutting off money Russia uses to fund its war in Ukraine. The law targets Russian officials, banks, and oil tankers to move Russian energy around existing sanctions. It also directs Trump to impose tariffs of up to 100% on some of the largest buyers of Russian oil and natural gas. And millions of people across Cuba are without power after the country's electrical grid collapsed again today. Cuban officials say a transmission line failure in the western part of the island triggered the nationwide outage, while unstable weather made conditions worse. The blackout is at least the sixth since January. Southland weather from KFI, low clouds and fog again in the morning, then it will be sunny. Highs upper 70s and 80s, metro LA, 80s to around 90 in the valleys in the high desert and the IE. Mid-70s for the beaches, around 80 inland OC. Right now, 76 in Dana Point, 80 in Anaheim, 78 in Diamond Bar, 76 in Simi Valley. The KFI financial update, the Dow closed down 96, S&P 500 down, or actually S&P 500 closed up 12, and NASDAQ up 104. Crash on the 10 in Pomona.
4: This one is affecting eastbound traffic, and this wreck is coming up on Dudley, carpool lane blocked. Delays, well, I'm looking at that 10 eastbound right now, and it is stacking up overall out of City Terrace from City Terrace Drive. It's pretty tough out there this afternoon. Also, an alternate for you, the 60, it's slow moving, leaving the 710 and stretches all the way back to the 57 freeway. Even the 210 eastbound leaving Pasadena, it's not as bad as I would expect for a Friday. Delays away from Sierra Madre, continuing ahead towards Citrus. Tough on the 57 northbound. This is getting out of Brea. Delays from Imperial Highway all the way to the 60. That 60 eastbound, you've got that stalled out big rig just before Grand. Right lane has been blocked, and delays now are stacking up all the way from Hacienda Boulevard. With Southern California's most accurate traffic reports, I'm Angel Martinez.
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16: 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I'll be here through Wednesday next week. We are going to be talking about a lot of election topics because, well, it's election season. And, of course, I'm using this as an opportunity not only to inform you but to activate you. You need to get off the couch and into the fight. We just heard from Steve Hilton, candidate for governor. If you want to change the direction of California, you need to support good candidates like Steve Hilton. We had Michael Gates on, the candidate for attorney general, during the 3 o'clock hour. And, of course, we're talking about ballot measure fights. Yes on Prop 39 for voter ID. No on Prop 40, which is a savings tax. They say it's the billionaire's tax, but they're coming for you. We've got a whole bunch of tax hikes stuffed onto the ballot, many under deceptive titles, and that's why we have got to get the vote out, but inform voters as to what they're voting on, and that's where you can help out. If you want your state back, you got to fight for it. Go to reformcalifornia.org, sign up as a volunteer, reformcalifornia.org, and on that site, we have our voter guides, plain English voter guides, every ballot measure described in simple terms that anyone can understand. And of course, we have our slate of candidates in every county. We cover every race, including the judge races, even in Los Angeles. We didn't endorse any of the four judge candidates that are running, but we did tell you which were the better of the two choices in each of those races. So that's, you know, how we put our voter guide together is designed to make sure that you know the good and the bad and the ugly, and you get to make your decision. But if you don't get the voter guide, you won't at least have that as a resource to make voting easy for you. But we also need you to get the voter guide into the hands of your friends, family, and neighbors, which is why I'm really urging you to sign up as a volunteer. We will send you door hangers. We will send you a list of only the Republicans and the conservative independents in your neighborhood so that you don't have to get into an argument with anyone at the door. If you go to a Democrat Antifa member's door, you may not survive the conversation. But we have all of the programs and tools to activate you as a volunteer, to make you effective in moving the needle in your area, but you got to sign up at reformcalifornia.org. Okay, let's talk about the cost of living in California. It is sky high. Everywhere you turn, they're taking your money. We got the highest income tax, the highest sales tax, the highest property tax, the highest gas tax, the highest car tax. We pay the highest water bills. We have the highest housing costs. We have every single element of your household budget is higher. The Transparency Foundation came out with a report. They do it every year. Very insightful. You should check it out at thetransparencyfoundation.org, thetransparencyfoundation.org. The typical family of four, middle-class family of four in California, is forced to pay a cost-of-living penalty of $29,680 and change more per year just to buy the same items that they would buy in other parts of the nation. That's how much more expensive housing, health insurance, daycare, gas, utilities, water, all of those things. Every element of the household budget is more expensive in California, and they break it down in that report. And people say, well, why? Not Trump. Okay, you're looking at a differential. Okay, you can be upset with Trump for a whole bunch of different reasons, but one thing you need to understand is that even if Trump made gas one penny more expensive because of what he's trying to do with Iran, we still pay $2 more per gallon in California versus the rest of the nation. Okay, so you need to not just fall for the nonsense of, oh, Trump did it. Well, hold on a second. We pay $2 more than the average cost just for gas. We pay double our electricity rates. That's the report that came out today. California has the most expensive electricity rates in the nation. And this is from the Institute for Energy Research. In 2025, California had an average retail price of 27.63 cents per kilowatt hour. And that is double the national average for electricity of 13.63 cents. Oh, worse. Since 2018, California's electricity rates have gone up by 29.9% higher than the national average increase. So we are increasing our electricity by a faster rate than the rest of the country. People say, well, how's that happening, Carl? Why? Number one, every time you get a utility bill, you need to understand the big bad monopoly utility company, they don't control the price they charge you. You understand that, right? Oh, you didn't know that? Because the lying liberal media and the politicians don't want you to know that. They want to use the utility company as the whipping boy. Coming up, I'll tell you why you're paying so much for electricity, what's driving the cost. But more ominously, they're trying to make it more expensive by banning all natural gas appliances. This is not just a consumer freedom problem. This is going to be a massive cost of living spike for everyone. Even if you don't have a gas stove, you're going to pay through the you know what if this policy is implemented. The natural gas appliance ban and how much it's going to cost you and how we're fighting back to stop it. As Carl DeMaio sits in for John Cobalt on KFI AM 640, let's get a check on news with Deborah Mark.
0: Here is the latest. Inglewood's mayor is denying groping allegations. And L.A. County's planning director wants an immediate stop to the development of large-scale data centers. We'll have more at the bottom of the hour. From the Odoo.com Weather Center, Odoo, the only business software you need. 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We're going to check out the freeways this Friday afternoon.
4: Simon Barr, stuck big rig on the 60 eastbound. Coming up on Grand, still plugging up that right lane and overall slowing. Just a huge mess away from Hacienda Boulevard. We're also looking at the 57. It seems to be affected with delays out of Brea. Northbound from Imperial Highway all the way back to the 60. And the 605 northbound, tough rolling this afternoon, leaving just about the 91 freeway. Delays and stretches as you continue all the way towards the 10. With Southern California's most accurate traffic reports, I'm Angel Martinez.
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2: Coming up on the next Gary and Shannon show, the three dreaded words no one wants to hear. 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
16: Carl DeMaio filling in for John Cobalt on KFI AM 640. We're talking about the fact that you're getting price gouged by the politicians. And of course, they love blaming corporations for the cost of living when in fact it's their policies that have driven up the price. Plain and simple, it does not take a rocket scientist to follow the money and add it up, find out where the cost drivers are coming from. It is your state and local government, which is I always go back and say, when you want to settle the debate on who is to be blamed for your financial stress, look at the cost differential between California and the national average. Because at the very least, we should be in line with the national average on every metric. But no, we are $29,640 more expensive for a family of four to live in California, and we are more expensive in every single line item of your household budget. You cannot blame Trump for that. You cannot blame a corporation for that. You must blame your governor and your legislature and your mayor and your city council members and the liberal media that has protected them for years. They have treated you like fools. They have lied to you and stolen your money. But it's always for your good. We're protecting you from climate change. We know better how to manage your money than you do. They are absolute thieves. We have a double electricity rate in California. We pay two times the national average. Why? Number one, government has choked off the production of electricity. We are literally shutting down the nuclear power plants. We're down to our last one. They have shut down natural gas plants. They don't want any energy production except for climate change. They want solar and wind, which I'm not against solar and wind. I'm an all of the above guy when it comes to where we get our energy. But you can't power your home in the middle of the night. But Carl, we can do batteries. Very expensive, not good for the environment. Cause fires, fire risk. I want the most reliable energy at the cheapest cost, at the most environmentally responsible manner. Well, you know that we're importing a third of our electricity from other states? And guess what? They're powering that electricity with dirty energy. So these environmentalists who make your costs go through the roof by choking our electricity grid, they are not even good environmentalists. So stop saying, well, we're doing it to protect the environment. No, no, we're not. You're just paying through the you-know-what for their mismanaged policies. Insane, crazy policies. Second, they've added hidden taxes and fees to your electricity bill. They've layered it with all sorts of hidden taxes so that, for example, there's a line item in the utility rate case called the public purpose program assessments. You do not see it on your electricity bill. It's part of the kilowatt hour rates. And all these mandates and regulations all are passed on to you. They just add it to the kilowatt hour rate. What does that public purpose charge go to? You get to pay for people down the street who are not paying their electricity bill. You're paying for them not paying for their electricity. You pay for free windows for the lady down the street. You're saying, well, why am I buying free windows? Well, because if we put windows on her home, she may be more environmentally efficient. Now they've just passed a bill mandating that you pay higher electricity rates so that someone down the street can get money to go from a gas power stove to an electric stove. Rebates. Oh, it's worse than that. They're looking at mandating retrofits. They don't like natural gas. They think natural gas is the work of the devil. I'm old enough to remember when people were celebrating in the 1980s and 90s, clean natural gas. Remember all of the press conferences that all the left-wing politicians and enviros did where they stood in front of the clean natural gas bus? We're getting clean natural gas buses. We're saving the planet. Now they want to ban them. They're bad. They're going to destroy humanity. So they are trying to enact a natural gas appliance ban. Oh, you better understand. It's all about carbon. They just don't like anything that has anything to do with carbon. If they ban natural gas, what happens? Number one, we don't have the power. The electricity to power all the gas stoves, all the electric stoves, the electric heaters, the electric furnaces. We will absolutely not be able to handle it. We are already having a problem with our power grid. So when you remove one form of energy, the flame, and replace it with a kilowatt hour, an electron, where are you going to get the electron? You create a massive spike in demand. The second thing that's going to be a problem, where are we going to throw away all those appliances all at once? All of our landfills are going to fill up because they're going to mandate you have to take all this out within 18 months, 2 years. Third, where are you going to find an electrician? I mean, they're going to be paid more than doctors. Brain surgeons. What do you want to be when you're older? I want to be an electrician. You're going to make a mint. Because Gavin Newsom, Xavier Becerra, the Democrats, Karen Bass, they want to ban gas stoves, gas furnaces, gas fireplaces. You can't have a hot tub anymore. No, no, no. You got to go become an electrician, buddy. So you're not going to be able to find an electrician. Oh, and then you have to hire a bunch of handymen to come in and put in all sorts of plumbing, electricity, drywall. Everything's in your home will have to be redone. They're actually mandating that home builders put in, even if the home builder right now, this has been happening for about 10 years, even if the home builder is putting gas appliances in, which is what most people like, they're mandating that we force homes to have all sorts of electricity hookups for big electrical appliances because they know they're going to ban the gas appliances very shortly. Well, coming up, I'll tell you what their timetable is, what their method is going to be, and how we are going to stop them. Plus, I've got a study that shows what is the average price for a typical home to go from electric to gas to all electric. We'll give you that bad news coming up. As Carl DeMaio sits in for John Cobalt on KFI AM 640, let's get an update on news with Deborah Mark.
0: Inglewood's mayor is denying groping allegations amid calls for his resignation.
5: Mayor James T. Butts is accused of grabbing a high school girl's rear end at an event in front of City Hall Tuesday.
1: The mayor's got to go.
5: Los Angeles Urban Policy Roundtable President Earl Afari Hutchinson was among community leaders who held a press conference demanding his resignation.
1: This is not an isolated act. There's a pattern there. So right away, that tells you, when you have that kind of pattern with a serious offense, you have to go, and you have to go now. Do the right thing. Resign.
5: I reached out to the mayor's office and only received a written statement that called any accusation but sexually assaulted or inappropriately touched a high school student categorically false. Mark Rauner, KFI News.
0: The news is brought to you by Creative Repipe. L.A. County's planning director wants an immediate stop to the development of large-scale data centers.
3: Department of Regional Planning Director Amy Bodek says a ban would cover unincorporated parts of the county. She says it's intended to serve as interim guidance for planning staff. County leaders say they plan to codify the prohibition with updated zoning regulations. Mark Mayfield, KFI News.
0: President Trump says he's banning CNN, MS Now, and Politico from the White House. The president, posting online, accused the outlets of repeatedly reporting what he called fiction and lies about him and his administration. He went on further during a White House news conference.
6: Somebody has a right to keep them away. If they're going to write false stories all the time.
0: Trump says more news organizations will also be banned. He also accused Politico of improperly receiving millions of dollars from the federal government under the Biden administration. President Trump says the U.S. has reached an agreement with Denmark and Greenland, giving Washington permanent security rights on the island. Trump says the deal will allow a larger U.S. military presence and prevent American adversaries from establishing bases or making sensitive investments there without U.S. approval. The agreement stops short of giving the U.S. ownership of Greenland. Danish officials say it preserves the territory's sovereignty. And more than 15 L.A. firehouses will compete in a cook-off at the Salute to Firefighters Festival in Woodland Hills.
7: It's going to be heated. It's going to be competitive. And, 15 firehouses competing for not only bragging rights, but there's prize money involved.
0: LAFD Captain Chris Dine says proceeds will benefit the Widows, Orphans, and Disabled Firefighters Fund, which helps families after a firefighter is seriously hurt or killed.
7: We provide, income for them monthly just to pay the basic bills.
0: The festival is September 26th at Warner Center Park. Southland weather from KFI, low clouds and fog again in the morning, then sunny, highs upper 70s and 80s, metro LA, 80s to around 90 in the valleys and the high desert and the IE, mid-70s for the beaches, around 80 inland OC. Right now it's 75 in Laguna Woods and 77 in Rancho Santa Margarita. Slow on the 101 in Agora Hills.
4: the southbound side, and it's loading up away from Liberty Canyon Road. Delays continue all the way to the 170-134 split. You've got a decent opening through the Cahuenga Pass, but with more slowing ahead in Hollywood from Sunset into downtown Los Angeles. How about some good news in Diamond Bar? Earlier stuck big rig on the 60 eastbound before Grand. It's been hooked up and hauled away, and delays for that 60 eastbound. No, still pushing back out of Hacienda Heights from Hacienda Boulevard, affecting the 57 northbound out of Brea from Imperial Highway all the way to the 60. And let's look at the 91 eastbound Anaheim. Those delays are loading up from the 57 freeway all the way to Green River. It's tough on the 15 southbound in Corona. Leaving the 91, the drive remains slow ahead all the way to El Cerrito Road. With Southern California's most accurate traffic reports, I'm Angel Martinez.
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16: 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Otherwise, the dark money interests are going to win. They will get their hand-picked sycophants into office to do their bidding, and you will pay the price. You want to take your state back? 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You can attend a free barbecue, beer, and ballot event. You can get the Plain English Voter Guide and share it with all your friends and make your own voting easier. But do something. reformcalifornia.org. That is ground zero. And it's also the hub for our Yes on Prop 39 for Voter ID campaign. And that is a huge game changer if we can pass that. Let's talk about the natural gas appliance ban. We've talked about the expensive utility rates. Electricity rates are double the national average. If you get rid of natural gas appliances in the name of saving the planet from climate change, if you do that, you buy the nonsense from these weirdos who've been wrong about everything. The only thing that their policies have resulted in is job losses and higher costs for you and less freedom for you. They haven't defended or protected the environment. In fact, they are not even really good environmentalists. Everything that they sell as environmentally good ends up being worse for the environment. And you end up paying more and you're out of a job. And you don't get the convenience of, you know, living a quality life. Natural gas appliances, absolutely a perfect example of their failures. You ban natural gas, your electricity rates go through the roof because we don't have enough electricity. You'll sit in the dark. It's less convenient. I'm not saying you have to have an electric stove, but a lot of us like gas stoves. Hell, it's racist. Asians need flames for some of their best food. And then you're not going to have the convenience. I mean, try using an electric water heater. You can just go through all of the ways life will be less fun. Oh, and then if you try implementing the retrofit, where are you going to put all the old appliances? Which landfill do you get to fill up? Worse than that, you're going to have no electrician on available to install. That's going to be expensive. So the National Association of Home Builders actually looked at the California natural gas appliance ban proposal. And they did so back when it was first proposed and floated, part of the Green New Deal, Greeny New Steel for California. National Association of Home Builders back in 2021 estimated it would cost $30,000 for a typical California home to go and be replumbed from gas to electric. That was 2021. What do you think it's going to be today? I know, much more. So how are they going to implement it? See, the politicians like to hide behind bureaucracies. They don't like making the vote themselves. So they delegate their sweeping power to an unelected board, a bureaucracy, and then they whisper, okay, guys, now that we gave you the knife, knife them. So they tell the bureaucracy, ban tires. And that's been done. 70% of tires were just banned by the California Energy Commission. Ban natural gas and force people to retrofit their homes. We don't want to vote on it on the assembly floor because people will throw us out of office and blame us. So what we want to do is delegate the knife to you. You stab them. And we get to sit there and say, oh, it was not our, we didn't do it. Oh, boy, we didn't know that that was going to happen. Well, that's a shame. But the California Air Resources Board made that decision to protect the environment. Ah, that's who they're going to do it through. A group called the California Air Resources Board is the one with the power and the authority to ban natural gas appliances. They've tried doing it in several regions, but guess what stopped them? Lawsuits that have gone through the federal court system, and the lawsuit basically says the federal government needs to regulate efficiency and standards for appliances. That's a federal issue. And thus far, the federal courts have agreed. But at any time, if the U.S. Congress gets switched to Democrat and get a Democrat president in there, they absolutely are going to clarify, no, actually, states can do it if they want. We're not telling them to do it, but they can do it if they want. That's what the Democrats will say. We didn't ban natural gas appliances. We just gave flexibility for local control. What's wrong with local control? Well, you guys are all from the blue states, and that's what the blue states want. They want the go-ahead. Look, the only way we're going to stop crazy mandates like banning 70% of tires, banning natural gas appliances, imposing a mileage tax on all drivers. These are all policies that Democrats grin ear to ear. We're going to save the planet. No, you're not. You're going to cause a lot of people to lose their job, a lot of people to go into poverty. They can't afford to live here. Life is going to be less joyous. And you're not going to be a good environmental steward. It always backfires. It's always worse for the environment. Your ideas are crap. We're going to ban plastic bags at the store, and that's going to reduce plastic going into the landfill. 2014, they banned plastic bags, and plastic going to the landfill tripled. You can't make this crap up. These people are not even good environmentalists. So how do we stop them here in California? The ballot box. We have to break the Democrat supermajority in the state assembly, in the state senate. I just cannot make it clearer than that. If you want the crazy policies to get pushed off to the side, if you want balance, the way to do that is to make people like me relevant in Sacramento so that we have at least the ability to stop bad policies because we're no longer the supermajority. As long as they have two-thirds vote, they can increase your taxes without a vote of the people, and they can cram through these bad bills. That's why this election is so important that you activate. We may not win with Steve Hilton. I hope he does. But we can pick up the 7 seats we need to break the supermajority. We have 26 target seats that we're going after. Coming up, you're going to meet one of our best candidates, Gracie Vandermark, city council member for Huntington Beach. She's running for one of the target seats, Assembly District 72 in Orange County along the coast. And Democrats are pouring millions in against her to smear her and attack her. She's going to need your help. And you're going to meet her coming up as Carl DeMaio sits in for John Cobalt on KFI AM 640. Let's get an update on news with Deborah Mark.
0: Here is the latest. President Trump says he's banning CNN, MS Now, and Politico from the White House. And Russia and China have vetoed a U.S. effort at the U.N. Security Council to renew a mandate to monitor nuclear sanctions against Iran. We'll have more at the top of the hour from the Odoo.com Weather Center. 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It will be sunny tomorrow, high 70s to around 90. 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Angel, I hear we have a crash on the 101.
4: That is correct, Deborah. And it's in Sherman Oaks, northbound side, coming up on the 405. Now, this is what the Highway Patrol is telling us. Very low on details, other than three cars got into it, and the second lane from the left is blocked. So big delays. The immediate delays are just jamming up right now. Getting out of Studio City, backing up from about Coldwater Canyon, but overall slowing for that 101 northbound. Those delays begin out of downtown Los Angeles, coming off of the 5, and you remain on the brakes and stretches all the way into that lineup for the crash we mentioned in Sherman Oaks. The southbound side of the 101, that's slow moving out of Agora Hills, getting away from Liberty Canyon Road all the way back into downtown Los Angeles. With Southern California's most accurate traffic reports, I'm Angel Martinez.
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2: Conway Show, we have a 5-alarm fire. We've never had so many mosquitoes in Southern California. 718 mosquito traps have shown up positive for West Nile virus. Today after 6, I'll tell you how to prevent them from biting you.
3: We really do not need more Democrats in Sacramento. Trust me, I know. Carl DeMaio sitting in for John Cobalt on KFI AM 640. I'll be also sitting in Monday, Tuesday, Wednesday next week, and we're talking about the midterm election, featuring candidates, ballot measure positions, and, of course, talking about how you can get involved in the fight to take back California from the insanity of the far left. If you want to join the fight, go to reformcalifornia.org. Come to one of our events, our barbecue, beer, and ballot events. Lots of them in Southern California in October once you get your ballot. We have our plain English voter guide up there with candidate endorsements, even in judge races, the simple descriptions on all the ballot measures, reformcalifornia.org. And, of course, you can sign up to be a volunteer and help us turn out the vote. We do not need more Democrats in Sacramento. They already have a supermajority. If you want balance, we have to win 7 net seats out of 26 that we're targeting in the midterm election, and that is doable. But Democrats are going on the offense in places like Orange County, trying to flip the 72nd Assembly District. They're viciously and unfairly attacking someone who is an amazing local leader, Gracie Vandermark. She's a city council member. She's got a very inspiring story. I think she's going to be phenomenal when she gets to Sacramento. And that's why Democrats want to stop her. They know she's going to bring a heavy dose of common sense and grit. She joins us on KFI. Gracie, thank you for putting your hat in the ring. I'm sorry that they're being so vicious to you. Tell everyone about yourself. You've got an amazing story, your life story.
4: Well, I come from a small town in Los Angeles, 1.16 square miles, called Maywood, very low income. Schools are rated at 3 out of 10. So most of us kids are not set up to succeed out there. I ended up being a teen mom. I ended up being homeless, on WIC and Medi-Cal, married, domestic abuse, you name it. I mean, everything that life can throw at you, been there, done that. But at the end of the day, it became about giving my children a better life. And one thing that my parents, who are immigrants, one from Ecuador and one from Mexico, always told me, you're not a victim. You only lose if you let people make you lose. And so I'm just persevered. Then I moved to the city of Huntington Beach as a stay-at-home mom, small business owner, and I ended up being the first Latina elected to city council in Huntington Beach, and eventually became the first Latina mayor for the city of Huntington Beach. And now I'm running for state assembly, something I never in my wildest dreams would think would be possible, but something like that's only possible here in the United States of America.
3: And I know you've been helping us get the Save Prop 13 initiative on the ballot, the voter ID initiative on the ballot. You've been slashing the cost of living by rolling back red tape and regulations in Huntington Beach. You've been improving public safety, getting back to basics, standing up for the quality of neighborhoods against the drug dens and the massive condo towers that Sacramento wants to shove down your throat. That's why the Democrats hate you. They literally fear you because you represent someone who's pulled themselves up by their bootstraps. You have not taken the handouts. You're just saying, I'm going to work hard. And I think people are going to be inspired. That's why they're trying to defame you in this campaign. I've seen some of the nasty attacks. They're absurd.
4: Yeah, it's just insane. My parents came here because this was the Golden State, the state of opportunity. And I'm the first generation American here. And now I'm seeing my kids plan their exit from California. The horrible part is I'm fighting for families. I'm fighting to keep families together. I'm fighting to keep businesses here in our state so that we can be prosperous. And who wouldn't want that? The only thing I think the biggest problem that they have is that I'm just an everyday mom, grandma, and there are many of us out there who are frustrated. And as a Latina who used to be a Democrat and saw that I was lied to my whole life, I'm too dangerous to come out there and then talk to the rest of the Latinos and say, hey, we've been lied to. we need to start voting for the people and not the party that keeps trying to keep us down. And I believe that that's one of the reasons that they don't want me out there. I'm just an everyday American, and I can relate to people, and that's exactly what I want to do. I want to reach out to the community, the one that feels disenfranchised, unheard, and just tell them there's hope. There's hope. We just have to be smarter about how we vote.
3: What is your website? Because

0: I'd be very grateful for anything they can do to help.
1: And we're going to be joining you on the campaign trail in the coming weeks. Gracie Vandermark for California State Assembly in Orange County. Check her out. Gracie for Assembly is the website. Appreciate you stopping by. Carl DeMaio here. We'll be back on Monday filling in for John Cobelt. 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
3: First Amendment, or I don't know. I'm not Deborah Mark, I'm Michael Crozier, live from the KFI 24-hour newsroom. President Trump says he's banning major news outlets from the White House. While speaking from the Oval Office today, he talked about his online announcement banning CNN, MS Now, and Politico due to what he says is their constant reporting of fiction and lies when covering him.
4: You get so tired of reading and seeing fake news. When you look at CNN, it's just fake. That's why their ratings are no good.
3: President said other news media outlets will also be banned from the White House soon. This report brought to you by Creative Repipe. Uber's been ordered to pay $40 million after one of its drivers kicked two women from his car, out from his car on the side of the Orange County freeway where one was hit and killed. Attorneys say the driver ordered 23-year-old Emily Normandin Parker and her friend out of the car in 2023 after the friend became sick during the ride. An arbitrator found Uber legally responsible for the driver's conduct. Normandin Parker's parents tell KTLA they hope it does more to keep their passengers safe.
5: All we can do is hope they bring other people home or people abandon Uber, like they abandoned Emily.
3: Uber says it disagrees with the decision and has since strengthened its safety policies. The only juror in the Lindsey Clancy trial who refused to acquit her says he didn't have any doubts that Clancy was criminally responsible for killing her three children. ABC's Peter Haralambo says Michael Disronville put out a statement through his lawyer.
6: He said that he was being spoken over by these other jurors, that they were putting words in his mouth effectively, and that at the end of the day, when he reviewed all the evidence in the case, when he reviewed the testimony, he believed that there was ample evidence to prove that she planned this out and that she knew what she was doing.
3: The case ended in a mistrial. Clancy's lawyer is expected to ask the judge this month to find his client not guilty by reason of insanity. Fencing's gone up around the Kennedy Center since its board voted to temporarily close it for renovation. A judge ordered the center to give at least 30 days notice before any major renovations or demolition are done.
7: I think that the Trump administration should certainly have recognition because, frankly, if we don't do that, it's going to close. It'll end up being ripped down. It's in very, very bad shape, very dangerous shape. You see steel falling down. You see plaster falling off ceilings.
3: The ruling yesterday followed comments from President Trump there about having his name on the building after renovation work is done. Russia and China vetoed a U.S. effort at the U.N. Security Council to renew a mandate to monitor nuclear sanctions against Iran. Representatives from both countries traded remarks at the meeting in New York yesterday, less than a week before Trump meets in D.C. with President Xi Jinping from China. Britain and France, along with eight non-permanent members of the council, voted in favor of the U.S. resolution with two countries abstaining. And Norm's is celebrating its 77th anniversary next week with 77-cent hotcakes. The diner chain's offering stacks of two hotcakes from 7 a.m. to 11 p.m. Thursday with a limit of two orders per customer. Norm's opened its first restaurant in Hollywood in 1949. It now has two dozen locations. Southland weather from KFI, clouds and fog out there tonight. Lows around 50 degrees. Sunny by midday tomorrow and a few degrees hotter. Highs mid-70s at the beaches, mid-80s Metro LA, Orange County. 100 and up out there near Palm Springs. Above 80 in the San Fernando Valley. Close to 90 in the high desert. Back down a couple degrees on Sunday and into next week. Hotter midweek. Right now, Lake Forest 77, Cypress 77, Claremont 78, Santa Clarita 78 degrees. The KFI Financial Report, the Dow was down today, 95. NASDAQ up 104, S&P was up 12. Let's head out to Monrovia.
8: 210, this is making your way along the eastbound side at Mountain. Stalled out car, left lane blocked. Delays out of Pasadena, leaving Michelinda. And staying on that 210 eastbound, still a tough drive ahead. You've got a slow moving drive all the way out to Foothill Boulevard. More delays in Upland from about Mountain. Heavy ahead towards the 15 freeway. If you're making that connection on the 15 northbound into the Cajon Pass, it's pretty heavy as well, leaving the 210 all the way to the 138. The drive in Irvine slowing on the 405 southbound. That's loading up, getting away from Culver Drive. Delays ahead to Sand Canyon and it's pretty tough out of Santa Monica. This is the 10 eastbound leaving Sentinella. Delays all the way towards San Pedro Street and down in

0: Yeah, downtown Los Angeles with Southern California's most accurate traffic reports. I'm Angel Martinez.
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7: 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It is the Conway Show, and we've made it to Friday in a horrible week in the San Fernando Valley. So everybody can take the weekend and relax and mourn loved ones and try to move on. You know, it's going to be very difficult, but it's been a horrible, horrible week in Los Angeles. Just the worst. The bus accident that killed two people. And the woman who did that is not well enough to even be arraigned. She's being wheeled in and out of court by an ambulance on a gurney. And so that's not good. So I guess she'll be arraigned sometime next week. She's being held on $4 million bond. $4 million. If you kill a person, typically in L.A., it's $1 million per person. But there's some extenuating circumstances here, and she got a $4 million bond slapped on her, and so she's cooling her heels downtown. Let's find out more about the crash victims and this Bailey Rios, who decided that she was going to plow her car or drive as fast as she could down south on DeSoto and hit a bus that had the right-of-way and went right into the bus. And, man, are we fortunate that there weren't 30 people killed. If that bus was packed, there could have been 25, 30 people wiped out. And it could have replicated the train accident that happened between Chatsworth and Simi Valley up near the headed towards Moore Park. And that still stands out for a lot of firefighters as their worst day on the job. And a lot of those guys and gals who showed up, the first responders, have not gotten over that. You know, to see that many people piled up and to pull one body and seven other people scream, and then you pull a different body and eight other people scream, you just don't get over that. That sticks with you for life. And both of those accidents seem to be somebody's fault. Remember the train engineer was texting or calling his 15-year-old buddies and didn't see the freight train coming and got hit head-on by a freight train. And then this bus accident, this Bailey Rios heading southbound in DeSoto, plows into a bus and two people are killed at Nordoff.
8: Bailey Rios, she is the 36-year-old woman accused of slamming her SUV into a Metro bus Tuesday in Chatsworth while allegedly on drugs. Rios was medically cleared to appear in court today, but she arrived to the San Fernando courthouse by ambulance because of her injuries. The judge postponed her arraignment until Monday. Charges include two counts of murder and DUI.
7: I don't know if you've seen the raw footage, but a lot of people took video of that accident before the cops showed up. And there's some pretty graphic video out there on Twitter or X and some other social media sites. I don't recommend looking at it unless you got a stomach for that. but there's some really raw video. And the astonishing thing about watching that video, nobody was screaming or crying or yelling. Everybody was in shock. It was dead silent. Nobody was even barely even talking. It was odd. Really strange. I've never been in an accident like that. I don't know if that's common or not, but man, it was an odd sight.
8: Outside, we caught up with the family of one of the victims.
9: I think our family just needs justice, and for Gage too. She needs to know that she broke our family and broke his family. She destroyed it because Danny was loved by everybody, and she broke our family.
8: NBC4's Alex Rozier live right now in Chatsworth. And Alex, you spoke with the Rios family as well. What did they say about all of this?
10: Bailey's family is very aware that this crash killed two people and injured five others. I spoke briefly with her mom on the phone. She expressed sadness and her hope that everyone impacted gets all of the help they need. And I also spoke with another man who was leaving one of the family's homes.
11: Anything you want to say to the community? Is there anything you can tell us about who she is as a person?
12: She's a beautiful girl.
10: She's a beautiful girl. Those are the only words he shared before he jumped in his truck pulling away from the home. When I spoke about the crash with a family friend today, she said off camera, addiction is a terrible thing. She said she believes in her heart that Bailey is a good person who in recent years was consumed by addiction. The district attorney said that Bailey had illegal drugs in her car when she crashed on Tuesday. Today, we also obtained some new video that shows Bailey seconds after this crash. I will warn you, it is hard to watch. We'll show you that now.
7: Okay. Adam Carolla said this. He said, when you're on drugs or buzz driving, and which I don't recommend, and neither does he, that you have to drive like you have two dead bodies in the trunk. Speed limit, signal, lights on, no quick turns and no illegal turns. That's how you have to drive. Not 80 miles an hour, freeway speeds down DeSoto during rush hour.
10: This was shot by a bystander who witnessed the crash. You can see she's bloodied, but her eyes are open. Witnesses attempted to get her out of the SUV.
7: You know, I do believe the family, the Rios family. I do. I believe that she might have been a beautiful part of society and that she got caught up in addiction and needed help and didn't get the help that she needed. I get that. I totally understand that. I think every family or most families have dealt with addiction in brothers or sister, maybe young, son or daughter. And, for instance, the Reiners, Rob Reiner and Michelle Reiner, the perfect example. They tried, I think it was 24 or 25, maybe 26 times they put their kid Nick in rehab. And it just never took. And he was probably a decent kid, too, when he was growing up. And turned out he slaughtered, allegedly, his mom and dad. Slaughtered them in their house. And so good people can and do often go bad when they don't get the help that they need. And, I don't know what kind of family she comes from. I'm sure they had tried to help her over and over and over. And they're probably just as sad as anybody. They're dealing with not only losing their daughter to prison probably for the rest of her life, but having to deal with the guilt that she caused all these deaths. And so it's a very quiet household, the Rios household in, I think it's Simi Valley, because they all feel guilty, like they failed society. And that's what they're going to have to live with for the rest of their lives.
10: It did not work. Ultimately, firefighters removed her from the SUV. She was then taken to the hospital. When speaking of this case, District Attorney Nathan Hochman reiterated that she is presumed innocent until proven guilty. But he did take the time to speak of the dangers of driving or being impaired under the influence and just how many lives it can potentially impact.
7: Yeah, it's very, very sad. Very sad week. In the San Fernando Valley, all of California, Southern California, It will be a week that we all remember. And it was a very, very tough week for seasoned professionals who never, ever show their feelings. And those are the news people, the anchors, the reporters, the weather guy, the sports guy. They never are never supposed to, show their political leanings or their feelings on air. You very rarely see that. I mean, these reporters and these anchors are talking about dead people all the time, and often children, dead children. And you very rarely see them break down. They have a tremendous ability to hold it together when they're reporting the worst news a family could ever go through. And I don't know whether they break down off the air or if they seek help for it, but it's a major issue. Also for cops and firemen and paramedics, nurses and doctors who have to see all these mangled bodies day in and day out. That takes a toll on you. And if you often ask, you know, there's a weird thing. I don't know, I got a minute here. When firefighters are in a building and they either fall or they trip or there's a backfire and they are in danger of losing their life, their entire brain goes into survival mode. And they do everything they can to survive that incident. And if that happens to you 2, 3, 4 times over your career, whether you're in law enforcement or a firefighter, what happens is you end up losing your long-term memory. I have a friend who's a firefighter, and I constantly tell him about stuff we did in 3rd, 4th, 5th, 6th grade, and he doesn't remember any of it because he was caught up several times in a burning building and just barely able to get out. So if you have a firefighter family member or a friend and they don't have a terrific memory of their childhood or their younger years in junior high or high school, that could be the reason. You know, their brain went into overdrive to make sure they got out of that situation, and it consumed their long-term memory, where the brain, the part of the brain that is involved and helps you with your long-term memory. I, on the other hand, have no excuse for not remembering a lot about my childhood. A lot. And that might just be, you know, too many early beers. That's possible. All right, we're live on KFI AM 640. More now with Crozier.
13: Attorney General Bonta says his lawsuit challenging Paramount's Warner Brothers merger is not forcing the company out of California, and he's open to settlement talks. Governor Newsom's proclaimed today California POW/MIA Recognition Day, with flags displayed at the state capitol and government buildings to honor those who've never returned and their families. We'll check the 5 freeway next.
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14: It's the southbound side of the 5. That's where the drive really slows down, getting away from Olive, and the delays continue all the way to the 605. That northbound side of the 5 slowing down almost from Valley View, almost, but you're really slow through Norwalk all the way into Commerce. Delays looking better just before the 710 freeway. It's rough in Boyle Heights on that 5 northbound from the 60 all the way to the 2. Now, it's also tough in Sherman Oaks. This earlier wreck on the 101 northbound before the 405, it's out of lanes, but it's still causing a backup out of Studio City getting away from Coldwater Canyon. With Southern California's most accurate traffic reports, I'm Angel Martinez.
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16: A blow for the New York Yankees with the playoffs just around the corner as Aaron Judge is going on the 10-day injured list due to a right calf strain. Rams defensive tackle Aaron Donald, when asked today if he's going to make his return Monday night against the Giants, said that's the plan. The Vikings will go with Carson Wentz at quarterback against the Bears as Kyler Murray continues to recover from his concussion. I'm Frank Garrett.
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29: 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But this year, zero. Is that the name of a hurricane? The Atlantic hurricane season remains the most calm since 1941. But wait a minute, what's climate change doing? And that's coming up Monday morning after 7 o'clock on the next Bill Handel Show.
7: KFI AM 640, it is the Conway Show. You know, for decades, I've been listening to people talk about how glaciers are melting and the water in the oceans are rising. And it's going to be a threat and it's going to wipe everybody out. That's just not true. And the proof of that, if you have a drink, let's say you have a big glass of water and you put an ice cube in it, and half of that ice cube is sticking out like a small little iceberg, when that ice cube melts, the water level will be exactly the same. Because the weight of the water displaces, the weight of the ice cube displaces the water. And so when you drop ice into a glass, it pushes aside or displaces an amount of liquid equal to its own weight. And ice is frozen water. So when it melts, it turns back into that exact same volume of water. So it doesn't increase in a small glass of water, and it's not going to increase on Earth. Unless a lot of those glaciers are on land and there aren't a ton of those left. So I would not sweat the, you know, what they are calling the big things. And please, please, for God's sakes, stop telling your kids that the world is coming to an end with AI and global warming and ice sheets melting and the next pandemic. You're making them crazy. And it's your fault. If you're at home banging on your kids all the time on the world's coming to an end, you're going to end up with a bunch of weird kids. And you're going to have to take care of them for the rest of their life because they won't be able to socialize. They won't be able to secure a job because they're crazy. So lay off the kids. Stop giving them bad news all the time. You know, your job is to pump them up and tell them, you know, about the world, but it's not coming to an end. And your job is to be there for them when they need things. That's your job. Not to tell them that the world is coming to an end. Because it's not. Not for a long, long time. All right, let's find out more about these crazy glacier people. Let's find out what's going on here with these people.
1: Greenland and Antarctica. They're cold, remote places that most of us will never visit.
7: That's true.
1: But they're important to Earth.
7: Unless you're going on a trip with John Cobell. And then you will be going to Iceland or Greenland with John Cobell. By the way, there's a competition here between myself and John Cobell to see how many people we can get on the cruise. And I think I'm beating him right now, but just barely, or maybe he's ahead by one or two. So you people out there have got to jump on my side. F John Cobell. Sorry, but when it comes to the cruise, I like the guy. But when it comes to the cruise, he's a competitor of mine. And I'm going to tell you, we've got to beat him. So if you want to get on this cruise, we have to have more people on our cruise than his cruise. And then I can laugh in his face, which I will when we outsell him. I will just go, I'll laugh in his face. So you got to go to conwaycruise.com, get on this cruise in the Caribbean that we're doing in February of next year, and I will see you on the boat. Don't miss the boat. Show, that is. ConwayCruise.com. We got to outsell John Cobell. ConwayCruise.com. And I expect by Monday, another 10 to 15 of you people will be on board with this cruise. And don't let me down. Don't do it. Don't do it.
1: But they're important to Earth and the environment. Now scientists are issuing a dire warning that these places are melting away. A new report from Northumbria University in the UK says these polar places have lost nearly 12 trillion tons of ice since the 1970s, raising sea levels by 3 centimeters.
7: What?
1: Raising sea levels by 3 centimeters.
7: 3 centimeters. 3 centimeters.
1: Mostly from glaciers melting into the oceans.
2: That's quite clear that there is a link to climate change and that because of the warming air temperatures and ocean temperatures, ice sheets have been losing more mass than they used to.
1: Researchers say the people who will be most affected by this are residents of low-lying coastal areas.
7: People that live near the ocean. You know that Nick Cage's house is probably going to be demolished. The sinkhole is getting bigger, and they probably are going to take that house down. That's the plan or the rumor.
13: Oh, no.
7: Yeah, bad vibes. He just bought it 2 years ago for $10 million. But he's probably got that kind of dough, right? He's got some pretty big hits. Yeah, I think 10 things. But you know the name of that street he lives on? Sea Level Drive. Sea level drive. And they wonder why the ocean's in the living room. They live on sea level drive. That's like living on a street called Tornado Alley in Oklahoma. And you're like, oh, Christ, what happened? Toyota came, tornado came through. Tornado Alley. What happened? Tornado came through the neighborhood. Well, what street are you on? Are you on Columbus Street? Are you on Manchester? What street are you on? We're on Tornado Alley Street. Oh, all right. And you didn't put that together, huh? No, I never put that together. These people live on sea level drive,
3: where communities will experience flooding and erosion.
7: Yeah, the people live near the ocean are going to get hammered. It's not necessarily global warming. It's just, El Nino is going to act up this year. And all of the beach down in Dana Point, it's all gone. There was 300 feet of sand, and it's all disappeared. So I don't know what they're going to do down there. And those aren't really wealthy people. Those are people who have had those homes for 30 or 40 years, and that's their retirement. That's all they have. And that's, I don't know how they're going to get by, because they're not going to get insurance for it. They're not going to be able to rebuild. The Coastal Commission's going to hammer them like they hammered everybody else. I feel horrible for those people. I don't normally feel terrible for people who live on the coast, but these people I do. It's Conway Show. We're live on KFI. More now with Crozier.
13: Governor Newsom signed an executive order to speed up the process of making an AI safer in California. The order calls for more outside experts to check on the safety and security of AI, along with independent reviews.
4: As well as more mandatory reporting of incidents like the Hugging Face hack and advancing efforts to create an emergency shutoff, otherwise known as an AI kill switch.
13: The executive order will bring together experts who, within 2 months, will suggest ways for California to make its AI safety laws even stronger. A U.S. senator from California is fighting back against the plan to sell part of Yosemite to a developer.
5: The Trump administration wants to sell off a corner of Yosemite for a hotel developer to build an access road, but Senator Alex Padilla from Los Angeles has got a problem with it.
6: The proposal flies in the face of everything that the National Park Service and system stand for.
5: He says Californians don't like the idea.
6: Not supported by the people of California. Frankly, we find it pretty offensive.
5: Padilla submitted a letter saying that he's got bipartisan support to toss out the proposal and keep the park the way it is today. Jason Campadonia, KFI News.
13: And New Jersey native and singer-songwriter Duncan Sheik has died.
8: I know what you're doing.
14: According to the New York Times, Sheik's mother said he died of organ failure. Known for the Grammy-nominated song Barely Breathing back in the 90s, the New Jersey native also composed the Tony Award-winning show Spring Awakening. Previews were about to begin next week for the off-Broadway musical Memoirs of Amorous Gentlemen that he did the music and lyrics for. In a statement on his Instagram, it said the world has lost a singular talent and deeply influential voice in music and theater. I'm Jennifer Bolsoni.
13: Duncan Sheik was 56. We'll take a look at the freeways next.
7: Let's talk about Morongo. What a weekend to get out there. Some people are going to have three-day weekends. Monday is a holiday for some people. The music of Michael Jackson is going to be performed live by MJ, the tribute band, on the 24th. That's a week from yesterday, next Thursday. 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
13: Some clouds, some fog overnight, clearing up tomorrow and a little hotter, then down a little bit on Sunday and early next week, then back up a decent amount Wednesday. Right now, 75 in Fullerton, 73 in Costa Mesa, stuff in the road in East L.A.
14: Some 5 making your way along that southbound side. Coming up on Dittman, we have reports of large pipes in the roadway. Last seen in center lanes, probably rolling around by now, but big delays for that 5 southbound. Still pretty messy overall out of Burbank from Olive. Now, beyond the scene of the rogue pipes, you still have a tough drive all the way to the 605. It's also slow on the 60 eastbound. This is getting out of East L.A. Delays here away from about Downey Road, You're on the brakes all the way to the 605. Even the 605 northbound remains slow in Norwalk from the 105 freeway as you travel towards the 10. Tough in Anaheim Hills, East 91 from Imperial Highway to Green River. And the Cajon Pass loading up 15 northbound Sierra to the 138. With Southern California's most accurate traffic reports, I'm Angel Martinez.
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7: 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It is the Conway program. All right. Ding dong with you. Dodgers, everybody. Yep. More Dodgers. Heavy Dodgers, my man. Heavy Dodgers. Dodgers are Saturday, tomorrow, the September 19th. Is tomorrow the 19th already? Is that right?
4: Sure is.
7: Yeah. What a riff, Bob.
4: What
7: a Saturday, September 19th. This is great. Your official home of Dodger baseball is AM 570 LA Sports. And this afternoon, back-to-back world champs take on the Giants. 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That's right, Galpin Ford. A lot of memories of Galpin when I was a kid. So that is a cool deal. All right. And also, there's another big event going on next Saturday. Michael Gates is running for Attorney General for California. That's a big deal. They're giving away $3 gasoline. So if you can hold off till next Saturday to fill up, man, you can save some money. And Tito Ortiz is going to be there as well. So don't F with him. He'll knock your ass out. He's a terrific ex. What was it, UFC, I think, right? Was Tito Ortiz on?
0: I believe so, yes.
7: UFC, yeah. So this is in Carson. For all you Carson listeners out there, 17453 Central Avenue. I think it's just off the 405 freeway in Carson. $3 gasoline. It's 10 a.m. until noon on the 26th, so a week from tomorrow. $3 gasoline generously provided by the owner of this Chevron station. And I guess there's some rules here. First 100 people, first hour only, $3 gas. And you can save some money. So I think Michael Gates will be out there and Tito Ortiz. I wonder if you can tell the difference between Michael Gates and Tito Ortiz if they were standing next to each other. You think you probably could?
0: Pretty sure.
7: Okay. All right. So buzz on out there. We'll remind you next week that is happening. And you'll get out there and you're going to save some money. All right. We had Ross come in, Ross Benson from myburbank.com. And he talked about George Marcinow. Marcinow. And he grew up in Burbank, the pilot of the NBC helicopter. And he was asked after he came on with us to go on NBC, which is a big deal, to talk about George. Local kid, born and raised in Burbank, still lived in Burbank. And he was the pilot of that helicopter that went down, that NBC helicopter. Let's find out how that went on NBC.
1: There are two things that I have really learned about George over the past few days. First of all, if he loved you, even if he kind of liked you, he was probably going to offer to take you up in the chopper for a ride with him.
7: Oh, that's great.
1: And second of all, he loved Burbank.
7: Yes.
1: He grew up here. He graduated from Burbank High in 74. He still lived here, and he had his favorite Burbank hotspots. And today, we got to go to one of them.
2: So I met George in 2004, simply known as Helicopter George.
1: His nickname inside the Blue Room Bar in Burbank.
2: George would come in at night after he was flying. He used soda water. He always got his soda water, or sometimes it was soda water and cranberry juice. He'd get his cashews. It was just automatic. We set it over here for him. Yeah, it was the seat. He'd sit down and he'd start checking the jukebox because he had the app. And then he'd start putting songs on.
7: Wait a minute, jukebox are run by an app now? You don't put a quarter in anymore? You just run the app and it plays a song?
3: You can actually play it from home.
7: Jesus Christ. What's going on with this world?
2: And then he'd start putting songs on. If it was real busy sometimes, he'd pop behind the bar and help us out washing dishes.
7: Oh, what a great guy. To get behind the bar and help, you know, with dishes and straightening the bar out after he's been flying all day. Hell of a guy.
2: And then he'd start putting songs on.
7: Yeah.
2: Glasses and stuff. And kind of lean up on the bar, you know. That way the ladies would notice him.
1: George and Leonard Cologne went from being bar buddies more than 20 years ago to now dear friends. Leonard says he got to join George and Eliana Moreno inside News Chopper 4.
2: I got to see them, her, with the scanners and everything. I'm just like, what is this? It's big, giant. Oh, we got to go. And we went up, and it was amazing. And one of the favorite things that they both liked to do was on the way back to the airport, they would hover over for a little bit and zoom the camera into the patio of the Blue Room so we could see who was on the patio.
7: Oh, that's classic. What a guy, huh?
2: And then people started noticing, and they'd go out and wave.
1: It's a tradition Blue Room regulars and employees alike already miss.
2: This just sucks.
7: I hope they keep that tradition alive. I hope some of the fellas that are pilots over there at Whiteman Airport occasionally pop by the Blue Room and put their light on it. I hope that happens.
2: We don't know what to do. It's like we still think he's going to walk through that door.
1: What are you going to miss most about him?
2: His infectious smile and his heart. So friendly. Never had problems with anybody. Just a fun guy to be around. He ate a lot.
7: Wait, what?
2: He ate a lot.
7: He ate a lot. All right. We have to include everything, I guess, huh?
2: So he never missed a meal, clearly.
7: Jesus Christ. Jeez. God almighty. Guys, he just left us, and they're banging on him.
2: So he never missed a meal, clearly.
7: That must be a good friend. You only save those kind of comments for really dear friends.
5: I will never forget George. George loved to fly. He lived to fly. I don't think that he was teaching me because he's getting paid and it's a job. I don't think that had anything to do with it. I think that he loved to fly and wanted to share that with as many people, his passion as he possibly could.
7: That's classic.
5: The right way how to fly a helicopter.
1: From our blue Southern California skies to the teal bar seats, News Chopper 4 pilot George Marcinou was beloved, and he always will be.
2: We're all shattered, and you know, it's just sad, but we also know that he went out a hero, thinking about people on the ground. So.
7: They got to name a bar stool after him in the Blue Room. That's going to happen for sure. Big, big dedication to the George.
2: That's something special that we can hold in our hearts.
6: And now we get to hold a piece of George and his favorite bar in our hearts. 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For now, we're live at Burbank High. Brittany Hope, NBC4 News.
7: That's really cool. The Blue Room, they are going to miss that man. We're live on KFI AM 640. 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
8: A man from Australia is going to spend 4 months behind bars for assaulting a TSA officer at LAX after accusing him of taking his backpack and passport, which were found at an airport restaurant he had visited. Disney has named the CEO of an AI company as its first company-wide chief technology officer. CEO of Character AI, Karandeep Anand, will oversee technology, data, and AI platforms for Disney. We'll check the 101 freeway next.
7: Well, it's time on Morongo again. I'm going to remind you of the cool things they have going for you at Morongo. The music of Michael Jackson is one of them. 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And that's on the 24th. That is next Thursday. Poolside playback. 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
9: Northbound side of the 101, and that's where traffic's loading up away from Woodman. You're on the brakes ahead all the way. Looks like it opens up finally in Tarzana once you make your way past Tampa Avenue. The southbound side of the 101, it's a little crowded and stretches out of Calabasas from Parkway Calabasas, heading all the way into downtown Los Angeles. Mid-city, 10 eastbound, slowing down 405 all the way to the 110. And I'm also taking a look at the drive in Ontario, both sides of the 15 freeway. They're looking pretty crowded between the 10 and the 60, that 15 northbound in the Cajon Pass loads up from Sierra to the 138. With Southern California's most accurate traffic reports, I'm Angel Martinez.
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11: A blow for the New York Yankees with the playoffs just around the corner as Aaron Judge is going on the 10-day injured list due to a right calf strain. Rams defensive tackle Aaron Donald, when asked today if he's going to make his return Monday night against the Giants, said that's the plan. The Vikings will go with Carson Wentz at quarterback against the Bears as Kyler Murray continues to recover from his concussion. I'm Frank Aaron.
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7: KFI AM 640. It is the Conway Show. Neil Saavedra is coming up at 7 o'clock. That guy's great. We'll chat with him. And if you're getting cable installed or anything installed at your house, it may not be a great idea to turn your cell phone over to the cable guy because he could steal your private information and your private photos. Did this happen recently? You bet. It happened in Irvine, very safe community. So you got to be careful, Belio.
28: Police now warning people about this unique crime. They say the suspect essentially and allegedly using his job as a front to then extract private and sexual and maybe even exploitive images and videos from their cell phone to then send to himself.
7: Can't trust anybody anymore. Even the cable guy.
29: We're urging anybody that notices him or recognizes him to please come forward.
28: Irvine police are talking about this man, 37-year-old Logan Edward Gray McCannon. Police say earlier this month, a woman reported she was having internet service installed at her Irvine apartment.
7: Okay. A lot of people have done that. So far, nothing unusual.
28: During the installation, officers say the technician, who was working as a contractor, asked to use her cell phone to test the Wi-Fi signal.
7: I probably would have done the same thing. I may have been standing next to him when he was using my cell phone, but probably would have done that. All right, we move on.
28: Officers say after about 15 minutes, the victim checked on the installer, but could not see what he was doing with the phone.
29: It was a text message that she had sent to a partner that was private in nature, and then he was able to extract that image or that video and then send it to himself.
28: Police say she later discovered that the sexually explicit video she had sent to her partner over text message had also been sent from her phone to another device through iMessage.
29: He deleted that message, but somewhere in the iCloud, it stayed on her iPad.
7: Oh no, he got nailed.
29: Which is how she realized that this had happened.
7: Okay. So, I don't recommend you ever take sexually explicit pictures of yourself or your loved ones or in the act of doing that because of this. It will and can and sometimes always gets out there.
28: Authorities asking the public now to think twice before handing over your personal device.
29: One of your private devices is requested or asked for. Stay with the technician.
7: Yes.
29: Watch what they're doing.
7: Yes.
29: Or offer to manipulate the phone yourself so you're not giving your phone to a stranger.
7: Great idea. Great tip.
28: Based on interviews and evidence they've collected, Irvine police believe there could be more customers turned potential victims.
29: I've not encountered this in the many years I've been here at the police department. So a unique crime, but we're definitely concerned that there may the other victims.
7: Bellio, do you have cable? Is she in the
0: seven tech issues?
7: Oh, she is okay. She's her mic is down.
28: Suspect again was arrested on September 11th at his home. Again, anyone with any information or who believe they've been a victim themselves is urged to call Irvine police. Print life in Irvine tonight. I'm Rachel Aragon, Fox 11 News.
7: All right, got to be careful out there with everything. Everything nowadays. It's, you know, you don't want those pictures of you getting out there. And, yeah. And, Angel, you're probably, do you have cable?
1: Nope. Okay. Not anymore.
7: Right. Have you ever gone through anything like that?
1: No.
7: You probably don't have private photos like that, though. You're pretty safe with that kind of stuff, I imagine.
1: Yeah. You shouldn't carry stuff like that around on your phone.
7: That's right. I mean, that's right.
1: Yeah.
7: Yeah. I get it. I totally get it. I don't have any pictures of me doing anything like that on my phone. Only because I don't find anybody interested in seeing them either. So there you go. But you got to be careful if you do have a cell phone. And when somebody does grab it from you to use it, maybe an emergency, or in this case, the cable guy, they could steal your private information or perhaps your banking information. It's all on our phones. All our whole life is in your phone, and that could be cost you some money or your reputation, and it could be irreversible, because once those photos or that video get out there, then you're done. It'll be out there forever, and you will never ever be able to get that privacy back. So be careful. I could have told you this, that every time I buy a phone, I bought a phone 2 weeks ago, 3 weeks ago. And every time I buy a new phone, I swear to God, the next week, the new one comes out. Every single time. I buy one, 2 weeks later, bang, the 18s come out. Or the foldable screen comes out.
0: Well, if you literally bought it 2 weeks ago, then that's probably why.
7: It's exactly why. Every time I buy a phone, the new one comes out 2 weeks later.
0: Yeah, September's the new one.
2: Yeah, they generally come out in September.
7: Okay.
2: Don't buy your phone in August.
7: Okay, but I purchased a phone in March or May before, and that's also happened. You know, so it just sucks. But I would be interested. The price for that foldable screen, what do they call it? It's not foldable screen.
0: The Duo? Duo,
7: yeah. It's $2,000.
0: Yep, and that's for the lowest
2: At least.
7: Yeah, for the low-end one.
0: Yep.
7: You know, for like the dirtbag one. You know, the vagabond is what they call it.
2: The poor one.
7: Yeah. The homeless 18. But it can go up to $2,900, almost $3,000 for the Duo. That's what it's called?
0: Yeah.
7: The Duo. All right. You can look at two screens at the same time.
0: Yep.
7: Okay. I think that's what we need, is bigger screens and more screens in our life. Mm. That's what we need. More screens.
0: Well, imagine TV or, you know, the horse races on that.
7: Yeah, that's true.
0: That'd be pretty cool.
7: Yeah, I didn't bet on a horse today, and it won. I should have bet it. And it was Blame It on Abby, our old dog that just recently passed away. And I'm like, I like a different horse better. And, of course, Blame It on Abby kicks my ass.

0: And he suggested other outlets could be added to the list of ban from the White House. He did not, however, explain how those bans would be enforced. Trump also made accusations about the Biden administration.
1: Politico was bailed out by our government from going out of business. I don't know, it was $8 million or something, but they were given this massive subsidy prior to my coming into office because they write only negative.
0: Federal records show the payments were for subscriptions or other services, not government grants. CNN and Politico say they will defend their First Amendment rights. 8 apartment units have been evacuated as firefighters work to stabilize a hillside in the Hollywood Hills. A LA fire says part of it gave way near Wilcox Avenue, damaging a home below and forcing evacuations at an apartment building on Grace Avenue above. Crews are shoring up the damaged home. They've been removing water from a swimming pool. No one was hurt. The cause of the collapse? I don't know. A Simi Valley woman accused of causing a deadly metro crash in a bus crash in Chatsworth will remain in custody without entering a plea until Monday. Bailey Rios arrived at the courthouse by ambulance on a gurney, but a judge found that she was not medically fit to be arraigned and postponed the hearing. Prosecutors say Rios was under the influence of drugs when her SUV hit the bus Tuesday, killing 2 people and injuring several others. She's facing 2 counts of second-degree murder, other charges, bail set at $4.1 million. A federal gun charge investigation in Philadelphia appears to have led to the discovery of a serial killer. ABC's Morgan Norwood says the feds arrested a guy named Eugene Horsch in June.
2: The FBI combing through his home that he shared with his late father, Raymond, an adult filmmaker, where police say they found guns, cameras, a homemade chemical lab, and a massive trove of digital evidence, including 1 million images.
0: Investigators say one video shows Horsch's father strangling a woman. Officials say the home could be linked to at least 5 missing women. And William Shatner is going where no starship captain has gone before.
3: The 95-year-old, best known for his role as Captain Kirk on Star Trek, will take the stage at Chicago's Riot Fest Sunday. Shatner, over the years, has released a spoken word album and rock and blues albums, including his debut, The Transformed Man, way back in 1968. Even though he's moved on from the Federation, he's still got a fondness for Kirk. In his list of rider requirements that are part of his contract, he says he needs a boat renamed in his honor so he can once again captain a ship. Amy King, KFI News.
0: We'll take a look at the 5 freeway when we come back.
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0: Southland weather, clouds and fog tonight. Lows around 50, sunny by midday tomorrow, and a couple few degrees hotter. Mid-70s at the beaches, mid-80s, Metro LA, Orange County, 100 and up in the Inland Empire near Palm Springs. Above 80 in the valley, close to 90 in the high desert. Back down a couple degrees Sunday and into next week. Hotter by midweek. Right now, 71 in Laguna Beach, 75 in Orange, 75 West Covina, 69 in Thousand Oaks. The KFI Financial Report, the Dow was down today, 95. NASDAQ was up today, 104. S&P was up 12. Breakdown, Irvine.
5: On the 5, making your way northbound, coming up on Jamboree. A stalled car's just been cleared out of lanes, but I'm still seeing a crowded drive. Not quite from Jeffrey Road, but pretty close beyond the scene of the stall. And the drive remains pretty heavy all the way to the 5722. Now, if you're making your way on that 91 eastbound, it's still pretty heavy in Anaheim Hills, leaving Imperial Highway towards Green River and slow moving in the Diamond Bar area, 57 northbound from Diamond Bar Boulevard to the 60. The drive on the 5 is loading up out of Burbank southbound from Olive, delays all the way to the 605, and it's still slow moving in the Cajon Pass, 15 northbound leaving Sierra, delays ahead to the 138. With Southern California's most accurate traffic reports, I'm Angel Martinez.

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0: by AM 640. The co-host of the morning show is with us, Neil Saavedra. How are you, bub?
1: Oh, and somewhere Handel is listening and driving off the side of the freeway. Smart. I wouldn't say that. I'm like the third banana.
0: No, you're not.
1: I don't know how many bananas are ahead of me.
0: You are.
1: Hey, I got to love your honesty on things. I'm driving in. You're not playing around when it comes to, climate change.
0: No.
1: You're going for the throat. And you're saying, you're telling me, and you're a smart guy, so I'm listening.
0: Thank you very much.
1: And you're like, boom, don't believe this. Right. Don't get into this crap about AI. And I'm thinking, why does that sound familiar? Hey, Stafoosh, can you play the promo for this very show?
2: Tim Conway Jr.
0: So 1,000 people who are familiar with AI wrote a letter to the government saying, hey, you got to step in here and slow this down or everyone's going to die. And they didn't do anything?
1: That's right.
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3: That supports me. Do not underestimate the power of this technology.
0: That AI can get out of control very easily and kill everybody on Earth. I don't know what's more important than it. Okay.
2: This is KFI.
0: I'm telling you that it's all BS.
1: Okay, so there's no problem with AI.
0: So everyone has this strange idea that we're at the end of times and AI is getting smarter and smarter, and soon we're going to become slaves to the machine. So this idea,
1: one should hope,
0: just makes me scratch my head, because if you really understand what's going on, which I do as a former developer, you know what AI is, and it isn't smart at all. I can't find the article again, but I just saw this a couple weeks ago.
1: Oh, there's a bunch of
0: fear-mongering out there.
1: Which I agree.
0: Yes.
1: I agree totally. I just thought it was funny because that promo had like played earlier in the day.
0: Right. That promo was from weeks ago before I did the research on this. And Instagram.
1: Right.
0: I want to tell you.
1: Since, dude.
0: Well, no. Okay. That supports me, because if it is dangerous, why aren't they stopping it? Why aren't the guys that create it, why don't they stop it then?
1: You can't. And if you notice, most of them come out and complain.
0: Why do all these big life crises, like world's coming to an end, how come they all come out a month or two before elections?
1: Let me tell you, though.
0: Any idea? You want to answer that question first?
1: It's always the guy who just left the company that feels the need. He wants it on the record for you to be able to find out that he said it. No, I don't think we're going to die due to AI.
0: We're not going to die because of AI. AI is not very smart.
1: It's as smart as the people that program it. However,
0: it'll never be smarter than the people that program it.
1: No, but collectively, yes, it will. Absolutely.
0: It will not.
1: It absolutely is already collectively. Let me put it to you this way. In a movie, you've got a guy playing 007, let's say. And
0: Timothy Dalton.
1: Let's just shoot that out.
0: Sure.
1: Hey, what's your last name?
0: My middle name is Dalton.
1: Oh, your middle name. Yeah. Dalton. Okay. So let's say it's Timothy Dalton.
0: Right.
1: The reason why anybody looks smart on camera is because there's 150 people behind the scenes, stuntmen, writers, all these people that make that one guy look smart. You know why? They all have expertise that one guy cannot have. They all have 100 different expertises.
0: Sure.
1: You put that into a computer. Now that computer has 100 expertises that 100 people normally have to have, and it's one thing.
0: Okay.
1: So I disagree with you on that. However, I do believe that ultimately we have to move forward on it. It is not doomsday. Nor do I think that global warming is doomsday, because there's not been five global extinctions, five before humans were ever on this planet, five global extinctions. If we cause them, which I don't believe we can cause them the way people say, we're screwed, because LA Times couple years ago, along with other studies, showed that one big wildfire could take out 20 years, two decades of us trying to save by driving electric cars or anything else we do. One wildfire.
0: Right.
1: That's all. I get it.
0: Okay. So I am really tired of the fear-mongering, post on, you see it on Instagram all the time, how AI has an IQ of 155. And by next year, it's going to be in the thousands. And by 2037, it's going to change humanity as we know it and blah, blah, blah. Well, you've heard of all this drivel before. People just have this weird boner for the idea of the Terminator happening in real life. And it isn't realistic at all.
1: It didn't even work in the movies.
0: No. We beat it. Now, before I even, let me break this down for the audience here, because I have a background in development.
1: No, you don't.
0: Before I even break this down and why this isn't feasible, I want you to understand what I'm talking about when I say AI, because it's actually a really misleading term. AI is referred to as anything that is programmed or resembles intelligence. The little characters that move from left to right in Mario, that's AI. The CPU characters in fighting games and shooting games, that's also AI. A single player game playing a guy playing Pong that predicts where the ball's going to go is also AI, but nobody's scared of Mario, Mortal Kombat, or Pong, and that's what we mean by AI. When people talk about AI, they're specifically talking about machine learning models. And machine learning is really cool application for math and stats and statistics. But at its core, listen to this, at its core, ML networks, everything is a computer number on the computer. Everything is a number.
1: Well, ones and zeros.
0: That's right. Yeah. Everything is.
1: Yeah.
0: And so you want your computer to be able to tell the difference between a picture of a shirt and an actual shirt, right? And that's AI. It's never going to destroy the world. They're trying to scare the hell out of everybody.
1: On your own time, you can look up reductionism, the informal logical fallacy, and break that down on your own time. However, I will tell you there are multiple different types of AI, of which that is different. Surrey is different. A large language model is different. Being able to recognize images based on their logic coding is different.
0: We told them it's different.
1: But we always use AI incorrectly. You're right. It's all of those things that you that you said off the top of your head.
0: That's right.
1: But I
0: didn't know you were coming in here to talk about AI. I'm impressed.
1: Matter of fact, I think you're AI.
0: A-hole.
1: The point being is that a lot of people use it as a blanket thing, and it's not. Like Handel and I got an argument one morning about whether Surrey is AI. I said, yes, but she's not the type of AI that you're thinking right now that can draw a picture for you. That's not
4: her. Are you saying Surrey?
1: Surrey, yeah.
0: Siri?
4: You mean Siri?
1: Siri. No, Surrey is the kid of the Scientologist guy.
0: Tom Cruise's kid.
1: Yeah.
0: Yeah.
1: So Siri is the other one.
0: Can you imagine how many problems she has with her computer?
1: No wonder my...
0: Hey, Siri. Yes, what would you like? I'm like, no, I just call my daughter's name.
1: My freaking phone doesn't answer me when I call her. So it all depends. It's not one thing. It's like saying a computer could be an abacus.
0: Right.
1: But that's not what you think of when
0: But let me finish with this. Okay, GPT...
1: Off the top of your head?
0: Yes, off the top of my head. GPT isn't smart at all. It does not think any more than mathematical equations that we put in. So there's no way in hell that generative AI will ever become conscious. And you have to be conscious to take over the world. And then AI can't do that yet. It's only as smart as the people who put the data into the computers.
4: You know, some AI systems have already created their next level of AR systems with absolutely no human connection.
0: Well, definitely no chance of it taking over the world.
1: And
0: using us as slaves.
1: That's not completely true, because mathematically, that's another problem. Mathematically, there are differences between something that you could calculate versus something that you could make. In mathematics, I can make a book with an infinite amount of pages, but physically I cannot. Because you can always divide the thickness of a page mathematically. So mathematically, or within a probability or a possibility, let's say, that's more like it. Yes, you could, because you're trying to tell me that if I had two scientists that they're not more smart together than they are apart. And that doesn't make sense. So the AI could, it's almost like your analogy about water and ice earlier, which broke down. You figured it out at the very end.
0: How did that break down?
1: Because you've picked it up at the end, because that's like saying that the snowfall in the mountains don't end up in the ocean, which they do.
0: There's not enough of that to make it a big difference.
1: Well, what is the percentage, sir, of ice on mountains versus ice floating in the water, which was your analogy?
0: Okay, well, even if it's...
1: But water displaced, yes, you it. If I'm floating in the water, and I'm water too, even in its solid state, it melts, it's only going to be the same amount, unless
0: right.
1: there's something in the ice that changes its weight.
0: Right, but the ice that they're talking about are icebergs that they are concerned about.
1: I don't care
0: about
1: what religion they are.
0: But icebergs are not going to raise the level of the ocean, because they already, the weight of that ice is displacing water already. And that's the reason why if you have a big ice cube in your cup, it will melt, but the water level will stay the same.
1: Yeah, if anything, it would be less than the weight.
0: Right, depending how airy
1: the air ice cube and stuff
0: is.
1: Like that.
0: Right. But here, let me, before we take a break, we got to take a break. But I want to tell you this, that everything in this world is matter, right? Your matter.
1: Yeah.
0: The wall is, the TV is.
1: Carbon, yeah.
0: Everything is carbon, everything is matter, okay? So if you ask scientists, why if you take a baseball bat, and you hit a chair, that baseball bat doesn't go through the chair. You know what their answer is? We don't know.
1: Yeah. They use terms like quarks and things like that for glue. And yeah, there's stuff that we don't know, because science by definition is observational. You have to be able to put it in a petri dish or observe it, which is why we don't know how things completely started, because they're a past singular event. You can't recreate them in a petri dish.
0: Right. My ultimate goal is to get parents to stop banging on their kids that the world's coming to an end. Because I've seen kids of parents who do that all the time, and they're weirdos.
1: Oh, no. I shake it off with my boy all the time. Nah.
0: They're weird, those kids. If you tell your kids the global warming, the world's coming to an end, we're going to have another pandemic, AI is going to kill everybody. These kids are going to grow up really weird, and it's going to be the parents' fault. All right. Neil Saavedra is with us. It's Conway Show. We're live on KFI Morning Out with Grosh.
4: A man in a wheelchair crossing PCH and 7th Street in a marked crosswalk has died after a hit and run crash in Long Beach. The driver was arrested about five blocks away. Allstate and State Farm say they will offer new home insurance policies in California again in limited numbers. 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
4: Cloudy, foggy, coolie through the night. 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
6: It's at 10 eastbound, and it's backing up away from Robertson. Delays continue all the way to the 5 in Boyle Heights. Oh, get a load of that 5. It's still slow moving out of Burbank all the way from Olive. Delays continue all the way back to the 605 freeway. Even the 605 on that northbound side, it's looking pretty crowded out of Norwalk, leaving the 105 and stretches towards the 10. But the southbound side remains very heavy away from Peck Road as you continue back towards the 5. With Southern California's most accurate traffic reports, I'm Angel Martinez.
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0: KFI AM 640, it's Conway Show. Neil Saavedra is with us. The newer, slimmer Neil Saavedra is with us.
1: Yeah, modern science is a wonderful thing.
0: And today is National Cheeseburger Day.
1: Yeah, we were talking about it. It must have been in my head because I'm just like, hey,
0: it's the greatest treat in the world.
1: I just love cheeseburgers.
0: Yeah.
1: And we may not have invented the burger, but we invented the cheeseburger, man.
0: That's right.
1: Actually in Pasadena, a kid, like a 14-year-old kid.
0: Is that right?
1: Yeah, 14-year-old kid. He was threw cheese on the burger at a place in Pasadena, if I remember correctly. Young kid, and basically invented the cheeseburger.
0: The cheeseburger, Carney's has a great one.
1: It's a lot of great cheeseburgers. It's one of those things
0: where... You said Cassell's?
1: Cassell's is an old school standard to me, and it's like apple pan.
0: Apple
1: like
0: pan's
1: go,
0: great.
1: Yeah, you go and you... You know, there's also Pie and Burger in Pasadena, which is great. They still make their sodas with the syrup and the soda water.
0: Really?
1: Yeah.
0: And they mix that together?
1: Yeah. Wow. And they're great. There's a lot of fast or faster food stuff.
0: You know who has a really good hamburger that's underrated? McDonald's.
1: McDonald's actually has... done better in blind taste tests than people would expect.
0: They've improved their burger.
1: From burgers. I'm a big fan of their double quarter pounder burger with cheese. That's a great burger.
0: How much can you eat of that?
1: Right now?
0: Yeah.
1: Two bites before I vomited on myself. No, I couldn't eat. I can't. Half a cup of food is really going to, I'm going to feel it. The only time I've had an adverse reaction to the surgery, for those who don't know, I had a gastric sleeve. The good folks there at Cedars-Sinai took care of me.
0: I'd love to take you to dinner. It's probably $4.
1: Yeah, no, I would nibble off your plate.
0: Like, I mean, we go to Monteleone's in Encino and go, here, we're here for the half of...
1: the buffet. Yeah.
0: Yeah. Can you get... Seven-course dinner? No, just a half a course.
1: It's a little sad. It's like seeing an athlete that can't work anymore. You know, it's got a limp. It's a little sad, but...
0: I used to be able to choke a lot down.
1: What do you think? it's like I could... I remember coming home from the old Tim and Neil show days or whatever, or coming home from the station and going like hitting an In-N-Out on the way home.
0: Another good burger.
1: And get a double-double and then two singles with cheese.
4: That'd be like after we would have Tommy's during the show.
1: Yeah. Oh, yeah, Tommy's. It's like, oh, throw in a couple of hot dogs like they were condiments.
0: Oh, that's classic.
1: But yeah, I could throw down a large pizza, no problem.
0: You know what's really good chili? Is Pink's.
1: Oh, Pink's has great chili. Yeah.
0: I mean, you can't eat it in a bowl. It's too dense. You know, chili that you put on burgers or hot dogs.
1: It's not like you go down to Chili John's or something like that where it's like a stew soup.
0: Right, yeah. Exactly. But Crozier, you have a lot of great places out near you. In Claremont.
4: Yeah, there's Eureka. There's a couple chainy type places, but Eureka's a really good one.
1: Yeah, Eureka's tasty there on the boulevard there.
4: Yeah, yeah. We got Whisper House
1: What's that, First?
4: It's on First Street, right there in the Packing House. They got a couple of, one in Upland there with the hat. Yeah, there's a few places that got really tight burgers there, right there on that L.A.-San Bernardino line.
0: Yeah. Coco's is good, too.
1: Hey, can I just say...
0: Hello?
1: Can I just say that an underrated burger, Denny's... burgers are underrated.
0: Is that what they call it?
1: They are. Hey, do you want the underrated? Yeah.
4: That's a good name. I don't know that.
0: Is a good name.
1: They do make a great burger. And a lot of people don't, you know, go down that route. But there's so many great burgers if you like the smash burgers and all of that.
4: There's a great place called 50 Burger. And I don't know if it's a chain. It's an Upland. It opened a few months ago. And that it's one of those like In-N-Out type places that it's just a burger and they're just smash burgers. And they do shakes that are like the most unbelievable. They use like real like pistachio stuff or shakes. Wow. It's the exact same thing. Fries, shakes, and smash burgers.
0: What's the difference between a normal burger and a smash burger? I understand the process, but does it taste different?
4: Yeah, because you get more crispy on it.
1: Yeah. More surface area to get caramelized on the outside. Everson Royce is a bar in L.A. Fantastic bar, by the way. They have one of the best burgers I've ever eaten, and it is the most simple burgers. It is just bun, maybe a little topping, like a mayonnaise or something, a patty, and cheese, and that's it. And it is so perfectly done, the way it's cooked, everything, that it's great. I mean, Father's Office has a great burger, although you can't change anything on it. There's so many great burgers in L.A., and you know, burgers never say die.
0: I've never gone wrong at Carney's. It's always been an unbelievable meal.
1: Yeah, it's just a great joint too. Yeah.
0: Yeah, it really is cool. All right, we got to take a break. Neil Saavedra's with us. He does the Fork Report on Saturday, Jesus Christ, on Sunday, and then Monday through Friday with Bill Handel, and then he's on... Well, listen, I know, man. Then he's on with Oz.
4: That sheet is full.
0: Look at this.
1: I got so many naked pictures of people at this station. They can't get rid of me.
0: And he's here with us at 7 o'clock every Saturday.
1: Like a bad penny.
0: Friday. We're live on KFI More Now with Kurt.
4: Penny, no such thing. Families won a $40 million award after their daughter was left along an Orange County freeway during an Uber ride and later killed. Attorneys say 23-year-old Emily Normandin Parker and her friend were ordered out of the Uber on State Route 73 after the friend became sick. Normandin Parker was later hit and killed by another vehicle, and an arbitrator found Uber responsible for the driver's conduct. Emily's parents tell KTLA they hope some safety changes are made.
2: We want Uber to bring Emily home safely. That's what they promised. That's what we wanted.
4: Uber says it disagrees with the decision to hold the company legally responsible and has strengthened its safety policies, including guidance to drivers about avoiding unsafe drop-off locations. A California congressman is pushing to let victims of Jeffrey Epstein access files about him.
3: Congressman Ro Khanna from Northern California has been working for transparency when it comes to the files.
22: Thomas Massie and I have defied history for a second time, securing 218 signatures on Epstein 2.0.
3: He says Epstein 2.0 will do two things.
22: State attorney generals to prosecute people like Leon Black and the Epstein class, and it will allow survivors to get access.
3: The Epstein 2.0 Transparency Act is now headed for a full floor vote in the House. Jason Campidonia, KFI News.
4: And the National Oceanic and Atmospheric Administration says a strong El Nino, as we've been hearing, is expected to bring a wetter than normal winter to California. Above average rain and snow, with Southern California likely seeing the wet weather first. The heaviest precipitation expected from January through March. Forecasters say warmer temperatures in Northern California could limit how much snow accumulates. Some clouds and fog overnight, clearing up tomorrow and a bit hotter, then down a little bit on Sunday and into early next week. Back up a decent amount on Wednesday. Right now, 72 in Seal Beach, 72 in Tustin. Let's hit the freeways.
6: Sepulveda Pass. It's a crash on the South 405 coming up on Getty Center. That is where the left lane is blocked. Let's take a look at that slow drive. It's backing up away from Skirball Center. Northbound slowing down a little bit at the scene to take a look, and the drive remains heavy beyond northbound to Nordoff in North Hills. Still tough out of Burbank. South 5 getting away from just about Olive. Delays continue all the way to the 605 freeway, and it's slow into the Cajon Pass. 15 northbound, leaving Glen Helen Parkway traveling towards the 138. With Southern California's most accurate traffic reports, I'm Angel Martinez.
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0: 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Neil Saavedra is with us. He co-hosts that morning show with Bill Handel.
1: Not co-host, man. I'm just there to kind of, I'm a rudder to try and get him back to the middle when he gets the TDS, that heavy Trump derangement syndrome. He does. I tell it to his face.
0: Oh, is that right?
1: Listen, I'm not a Trump guy, right, but I recognize when a Trumper and a I hate Trump are the same person to me. They're the exact same person to me. And I just don't like the...
0: That's so great.
1: People, let me tell you something. We do not live in the polls of the world for a purpose.
0: That's right.
1: You don't live in the radical North Pole, and you don't live in the South Pole for a reason.
0: Too radical.
1: They're uninhabitable.
0: Right.
1: So when people go there, and he's gotten worse because of his new wife. Seriously.
0: You know, your mic is on. I don't know if you know.
1: Oh, I'm telling this. I love her. But it's not about, but I've known him for 30 years, man. You can't pull that over my eyes. And I'm getting too old to filter myself.
0: Do you
1: anymore.
0: Think he's leaning towards communism?
1: No, socialism, yes. But he doesn't think the DSA, the Democratic Socialists of America, he believes the D. I don't.
0: Oh, I see. Okay.
1: That D is, that's like a magician going, look over here.
0: Right.
1: That is to try and make, soften the socialist part. And he doesn't think that socialist is sniffing up the fanny of communism. And I don't buy that.
0: See, I'm
1: otherwise you'd come out and say, I'm a socialist. They don't. They go, Democratic Socialist.
0: Right. I'm an odd breed. Fairly conservative, but I root for the fringes. I root for, you know, chaos, far right, far left. That's where the interesting people are.
1: Well, get ready because MAGA is going to start happening here in Los Angeles on the flip side of the coin, and it's going to be called the Democratic Socialists of America.
0: That's right.
1: So you get to watch it from the rearview mirror.
0: That's right.
1: Of Make America Great Again. It's going to be how much can we make Tim pay for everything?
0: That's right. That's right. Okay. You are going to jump off a building.
1: Not yet, but I think if they do get into office. Oh, you mean about next week? Over the Edge.
0: It's called.
1: I sound,
0: why are you doing this?
1: I like to use my high-pitched voice. It makes me sound crazier.
0: Right.
1: Union Rescue Mission does an amazing job here in L.A. They do what the government can't and doesn't do.
0: I love that organization.
1: They are amazing. You have to be. You have to want to get sober. They have not. They know that being unhoused does not mean you need a house. It means that your life is unspun in such a way that you are not going to make it. So they have classes that teach you actual skills, engineering, all kinds of things. I think.
0: And they don't get any public money.
1: HVAC? No. Now, they do have a small partnership with Los Angeles, but it's very small, and theirs is successful. They have like an 85% success rate to LA's 40 or 60% rate. The thing is, they want you to get sober. You have to be sober in there. And they teach you all these things, and the money goes to actually helping people. So they do great things. So Amy King and I are going over the edge for our third year, which means we're going to go to the Hilton Universal Studio, Universal Hilton, which is right off the 101 there, just after Barham. And it's a 26-story building, and we're going to rappel off. You actually step off the side, not jump, and rappel down. To raise money for this organization. And I implore you, we are way behind, and that's not your problem. But if you feel it upon your heart to donate to Amy or me, just go to Union Rescue at urm.org/OTE for Over the Edge. You'll find the Team KFI on there. And click on that and donate anything you can. Our goal is 30 grand this year because we did so well last year because of you, not us. And I really,
0: if you're talking about me?
1: What's that?
0: You're talking about me when you said we did well because of me? Or we, you're the
1: audience? No, the audience. They KFI. But you had me on talking about it last year, and your audience always comes through.
0: They're the best. So let me try. First of all, I think you're right. That the LA Mission is a great organization. Union Rescue Mission, right. Union Rescue Mission. URM, Union Rescue Mission. I don't like you as a father of a young boy going over the edge of a 26-story building.
1: I feel the same. I don't like you as a dad of a girl.
0: 21-year-old. I'm not doing it.
1: No. That was the end of the story.
0: Oh, I see. Okay. Yeah.
1: I just don't think you should be teaching.
0: How many redundancies, how many safety ropes do you have when you jump?
1: You have your main line.
0: By the way, it's a 26-story building?
1: Yeah, 25, 26.
0: What is 26 divided by 2?
1: Well,
0: 13.
1: So I can take a 13-story fall. That's 130 feet.
0: Buddy, I don't like...
1: It's my third time.
0: Okay. I love the Union Rescue Mission. I just think there might be a different way we can, at least for you, as a father of a 10-year-old?
1: 9. He'll be 10 in November.
0: Okay.
1: But I'm also 208 pounds rather than 260 or whatever I was, 265 last year.
0: What does your wife say when you say...
1: They come. My boy and my wife come.
0: Mm. Odd.
1: But I will tell you something. Last year... You put one leg over. You actually stand on a tiny, like, 3-inch ledge. You go over this pipe fence or whatever, and you have to kind of pick your legs up, go over, and then put your toes on that edge. And I got just a little, like a peep right out of my left eye. I could peep the 101. And I'm definitely afraid of heights. Right. Definitely.
0: Oh, really? I didn't know that.
1: Oh, yeah. Big time. Knees buckled the whole 9 yards. And I got it, and my knees buckled. And I kind of went white. And I could feel my blood. And I looked at the guy, and I said, I'm buckling, man. I'm having second thoughts.
0: Good.
1: And he goes, hey, just take your time. You're fine. They're great. They're really great.
0: Are they firemen that do this?
1: No. They're a group that actually does Over the Edge. They do it for charity groups.
0: Okay.
1: And he's all, no, take your time. You're good, man. You're good. And I just said, what the hell? I'm here. I'm going to do it. but you have to sit in midair. You have to fall backwards and sit. And it's very unnatural. And I did it.
0: You know,
1: it was fine.
0: This elevator we have here at KFI at iHeart, it has 8 redundancies. 8 systems have to fail before that elevator crashes and free falls to the ground. 8. You have 1.
1: Well, you got the main line, you got the second line. And
0: okay, but the second line is the redundancy, not the one backup. Fine.
1: The thing is,
0: one backup. You're going over a 26-story building with one backup rope.
1: I like to go fast.
0: Oh,
1: and
0: my God.
1: If you go fast, it hangs up. It's got a safety and it catches and it will stop you. And then you have to throw your arms back so they know up there, cuz they can talk to me, but I can't talk to them. So they'll go
0: with an earpiece,
1: a walkie on my shoulder. Right. So I throw my arms back and then they throw me slack and then I have to lift it up, unhook it, and then go back down again. And it happened to me. It happens to me at least once every time because I book. I'm going fast. I want that baby done.
0: Would you do that, Croce?
4: Try. Didn't make it happen this year. I'm going to try again next year.
0: What about you, Stefouche? Would you jump off that 26-story hotel?
2: I think I might.
0: Angel? Would you do it?
6: Oh, you know it. I would do it, and I would bounce off the side and kick back and just have a great time.
1: You know what's weird about that kicking back? Because that's what you see in the movies. Like, oh, yeah, I'm rappelling. I'm going to kick. The further you go down, the farther away from the wall you are. So your feet only touch the wall for like, I don't, maybe a floor.
0: Okay, let me ask you a quick question. Then we got to take a break. For the guy and the woman who are here on vacation and they're in the room banging around and then you are outside the window staring at them, is that a problem?
1: Only when I stop, lick my lips and wink at her. But you can't because I've been inside one of the rooms
0: and
1: as they rappel down.
0: Oh, my God.
1: Yeah.
0: All right. I got to find a new way for Union Rescue Mission to make money.
1: I think they're putting GoPros on us this year. They've never done that before.
0: Okay. All right. I just worry about you, a father of a 9-year-old. And I'm not going to apologize for them. It's Conway. Saavedra's with us. We're live on KFI. More now with Crozier.
4: 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The Child Protective Services have been charged with forging a judge's signature on an order to return their 4 children to them. President Trump says all 50 states are joining a program aimed at lowering prescription drug costs for Medicaid. 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
6: On the 405, it's making your way southbound coming up on Getty Center. Taking out the 2 left lanes, that drive is slow moving away from Skirball Center. The northbound side of the 405, it's still a little heavy, leaving Skirball as you continue towards Nordoff in North Hills. And tough on the 101. This is southbound in Sherman Oaks, leaving the 405 heavy to the 170-134 split. And it slows in Hollywood, away from Sunset Boulevard into downtown Los Angeles. With Southern California's most accurate traffic reports, I'm Angel Martinez.
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33: All of these things that got added and added and added and added. These are some of the things that are going to bite you in the tuchus when it comes to a record storm. So they have to be considered.
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0: 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It's Conway Show. It is Friday. Neil Saavedra is with us, and he is going over the edge. 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It stands for Union Rescue Mission. URM.org.
1: /OTE. And then you look for Over the Edge. And then you look for the Team KFI. And click on that. Anything really helps. We really want to get them some money.
0: So complicated.
1: And they became, you know, 3 years ago, I fell in love with them so much, they became part of my donation roster. So I try and have a local, national, and global charity. And so they became another one of my local ones.
0: That's a good idea. I've told you this off the air. I don't know if I've told you this on the air. But I said to my wife, if my wife and I die in some kind of plane accident and my daughter is still around, I would feel very comfortable in you dispersing whatever pittance I have to my daughter and making sure that she was okay. And I would be very comfortable in you doing that.
1: The only way I can handle that you said that, and I felt the exact same when you said it last time, is for me to believe that you're full of crap and that it's a joke. And that's what I'm going with.
2: By the way, I just did it myself. If you just put in KFI and Over the Edge, you'll get it.
0: Okay. Okay.
2: Just do a search.
1: Thanks, Kyle.
0: All right. So we'd have to put in to rewrite the computers.
2: KFI, Over the Edge, it'll get you there.
0: Okay.
1: That's all I need. I need Crozier just to follow me.
0: That's right.
1: All day.
0: Yeah. KFI, let me make it easier for you. But you are a very honest man, and obviously you have your faults like everybody, but what you do with the Jesus Christ Show, and
1: as the producer,
0: a woman called Jesus Christ and said she's having trouble believing in our Savior because her fiance died and she had a horrible car accident and then she lost a lot of money. She was going through a really bad time, and you talked her out of it. And by the end of the conversation, she lit up again and went on her way and felt better. And in that 3 or 4 minutes that you talked her off the edge is probably better than 300 or 400 hours of therapy that she could go to.
1: Well, I go to him for her.
0: Yes.
1: You are this way too. You, and I totally, although I was busting your chops, believe the same way you do. Stop with the world's coming to an end.
0: Right.
1: Because the reality is, at worst, the world's going to be fine.
0: Right.
1: We're going to die.
0: Yeah.
1: Like
0: George Carlin.
1: It's going to be,
0: World's been around a long, long time.
1: We keep thinking, it's like, we think if we all jumped at the same time, we're going to knock it off its axis. Sorry, sweetheart, it's not all about you.
0: Right.
1: The earth is bigger than us. The universe is bigger than us. And we can't destroy it the way you think we can.
0: Right.
1: But I like to look at things. I don't win all the time in life. But I've been told that I look like I do sometimes, and I said, I don't. I just take whatever I get and be as appreciative as possible. Have I won the lottery in some? Absolutely. My wife and my son.
0: Sure.
1: Freaking won the lottery. My wife has an incredibly high IQ, and she is lovely, and she's easy on the eyes. And
0: you are loaded up with life insurance.
1: For her, yeah.
0: Yeah.
1: Because that's my sorry for every stupid thing I've ever brought into our home.
0: The only reason I also have life insurance, the only reason I have it is so Jen doesn't have to go home with the first guy she meets at a bar. She can sniff around a little before that happens.
1: She and I have a lot of interests similar.
0: Yeah, that's true.
1: Yeah,
0: we
1: could have a killer shot.
0: That's right. Oh, my, you would have the best. But real quickly, getting back to the universe and how big the universe is. I heard this from Dr. Krupp, who's the director of the Griffith Observatory.
1: I love when he's on.
0: He said the universe is expanding so quickly that it's expanding faster.

0: If you took deep today.
1: If you took every grain of sand in the on Earth, that there would be 40,000 more stars per grain of sand than there are on planet Earth. So every grain of sand on Earth represents about 40,000 of our suns. That's how many stars are out there.
0: Yeah, but your Honda's going to kill everybody.
1: That's right. Buddy, nice to see you.
0: Always good to see you.
1: 2 to 5 p.m. tomorrow on the day after National Cheeseburger Day.
0: Oh, man, I want a cheeseburger, even if I can only sniff it and bite like a quarter of it right now.
1: All right, buddy, you're a giant stud or a slim stud.
0: Medium.
1: Yeah, okay.
0: I'll take medium.
1: Medium stud.
0: Medium.
1: Right. And don't forget, 8:35 tonight, we've got Sammy Long coming on to tell us who's going to win in the NFL, and we'll see how he did last week, and then we'll get this week's game and make some money. We're live on KFI AM 640. It's Conway Show. Thanks, Dale.
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3: So is this First Amendment territory or no? I'm Michael Crozier, live from the KFI 24-hour newsroom. President Trump says he's banning CNN, MS Now, and Politico from the White House. President posted online accusing the outlets of repeatedly reporting of what he called fiction and lies about him and his administration. He went on further during a White House news conference.
4: Somebody has a right to keep them away. If they're going to write false stories all the time.
3: Trump says more news organizations will also be banned. He also accused Politico of improperly receiving millions of dollars from the federal government under the Biden administration. Bonta says the blame is on Paramount.
5: California Attorney General Rob Bonta is pushing back on the company's warning it could leave the state.
6: It's inconsistent with their other professed commitments to L.A. and to California, so it's inconsistent. It seems hypocritical.
5: Bonta told Bloomberg he wants Paramount to stay.
6: If they decide to leave, there's nothing about this case or what I'm asking for that requires them to leave. In fact, I want them to stay, so it'll be their own independent choice.
5: Deadline reports Paramount Brass has told key officials they are deadly serious about relocating out of state if Bonta continues his efforts to block the merger. Heather Brooker, KFI News.
3: Mayor of Inglewood's denying groping allegations amid calls for his resignation.
7: Mayor James T. Butts is accused of grabbing a high school girl's rear end at an event in front of City Hall Tuesday.
8: The mayor's got to go.
7: Los Angeles Urban Policy Roundtable President Earl Afari Hutchinson was among community leaders who held a press conference demanding his resignation.
9: This is not an isolated act. There's a pattern there. So right away, that tells you, when you have that kind of pattern with a serious offense, you have to go, and you have to go now. Do the right thing. Resign.
7: I reached out to the mayor's office and only received a written statement that called any accusation but sexually assaulted or inappropriately touched a high school student categorically false. Mark Rauner, KFI News.
3: A new report says California is now second in the nation for high electricity prices to Hawaii.
10: The analysis says Californians paid an average of 27.63 cents per kilowatt hour in 2025, more than double the national average of 13.63 cents. The report blames state energy policies for higher costs, while a spokesperson for Governor Gavin Newsom rejected the findings and said the groups behind the study favor fossil fuel interests. The debate is likely to continue as California pushes toward its goal of 100% carbon-free electricity by 2045, while many customers look for relief from rising power bills. John Fink, KFI News.
3: And more than 15 firehouses in LA are going to compete in a cook-off at the Salute to Firefighters Festival in Woodland Hills.
11: It's going to be heated. It's going to be competitive. And 15 firehouses competing for not only bragging rights, but there's prize money involved.
3: Heated. I get it. LAFD Captain Chris Stein says proceeds will benefit the Widows, Orphans, and Disabled Firefighters Fund, which helps families after a firefighter seriously injured or killed.
11: We provide, you know, income for them monthly just to pay the basic bills.
3: The festival is September 26th at Warner Center Park. 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Southland weather from KFI clouds and fog coming in tonight. Watch your driving out there. Lows around 50 degrees. Should be sunny by midday tomorrow and a little hotter. Couple, maybe few degrees. Highs mid-70s at the beaches, mid-80s. Metro LA, Orange County, 100 and up near Palm Springs. Above 80 in the San Fernando Valley. Close to 90 in the Antelope Valley. Back down a couple on Sunday and into next week. A little hotter by Wednesday, good amount of heat by Wednesday. At least it looks like it for now. That's, you know, 5 days away. Right now, Irvine 70, Buena Park 72, Burbank 70, Torrance 70 degrees. There's a crash in the Sepulveda Pass.
12: It's on the southbound side of the 405 coming up on Getty Center. It landed in the two left lanes. They're trying to scoot it off to the shoulder. Delays away from Skirball Center. But ahead on that 405 southbound in Culver City, just past National, a stall. This one's taken out the three left lanes. Tow trucks on the way.

0: And overall slowing here, backing up out of West LA. Let me just double check this backup away from Santa Monica Boulevard. Now, I'm also looking at Hollywood, the South 101. Delays from almost Sunset Boulevard to the 110 and North 101 slowing as well through that same stretch. 110 heading back towards Sunset. Anaheim Hills is still crawling along 91 eastbound Imperial Highway to Green River and the Cajon Pass 15 northbound. Slows at the 215 merge to the 138. With Southern California's most accurate traffic reports, I'm Angel Martinez.
1: Hey, it's Amy King with Wake Up Call. This September 25th, we're going over the edge for Union Rescue Mission. 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We're rappelling 25 stories down the side of the Hilton, Los Angeles, Universal City to help people experiencing homelessness find safety, stability, hope, and finally, a way home. 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
7: 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Together for Greater is another team, 14,000. Leap of Faith is in fourth place with 13,000. And Amy and Neil Saavedra are in fifth place. They're doing pretty good. Let me see. 1, 2, 3, 4. Yeah, they're fifth place. And they've raised $7,012. But they could always use more. They're looking to get to $30,000. Union Rescue Mission Over the Edge, Team KFI. So goes to a great, fantastic organization, the Union Rescue Mission. Tops. All right, we've had some problems in the Hollywood Hills. Land sliding. Apartments evacuated after flooding causes a hillside to collapse.
8: So there was some sort of water leak somewhere along this hillside that caused this to collapse, but it took out a part of an apartment building's roof. We'll show you the video here from SkyCal. They were just overhead, and live pictures now from the ground where you can see yellow tape has been set up as a result of all of this. This building and safety now has to come out and see what the structural integrity of that building is. Meanwhile, there are about 9 apartment units on the backside of this building that have been evacuated as a result of it. Now video from SkyCal where you can see the response from the LAFD here at Wilcox and Franklin, Urban Search and Rescue.
7: All right, that's where it is. That's where the location is. Franklin and Wilcox.
8: Do you hear it? Wilcox and Franklin, Urban Search and Rescue, two task forces actually responded out to this. And look right there. As SkyCal gets close, you actually see the hole in the roof. So this building backs up against a hillside that has a retaining wall. That retaining wall, because of the water, collapsed.
7: This is right near the Hollywood Bowl, I believe. Let me take a look at this. Wilcox and Franklin. Okay. It's a little south of the Hollywood Bowl. Wilcox and Franklin, in the sort of the foothills of Hollywood, right off the 101 freeway, just south of the 101 freeway. All right, let's get back to the story. What's going on here?
8: Onto the building, onto the roof, and then the roof collapsed. Building and safety is coming out to determine what structural integrity the building has left after all of this. Thankfully, no one was injured, but where the water came from is still being determined. We do have reports from on scene here that the pool that you see right there overflowed, and that's what caused the water leak, though LAFD is still trying to determine all of that and figure it out. At the point, though, there is evacuations. You see the firefighters there up on the roof. You see the remaining hillside that is being supported by beams and wood on that empty lot next door that is also a concern for fire.
7: What's going on?
8: We have a crew there on the scene. We'll get more information for you, Juan and Jasmine, and as soon as we have it.
7: Okay, and then, you know, there'll be some apartments that are red tagged, and that sucks, and people's lives will be turned upside down until they fix that, and it's just another stupid thing we have to worry about here in LA. Another thing we have to worry about in LA are very popular restaurants that have had a long run in Southern California having to close down because they can't afford to stay open. Either the rent is too damn high, the food costs are too high, the insurance is too high. They're not making enough money. And there is a fantastic restaurant that I've never been to because I'm not a big sushi fan. Sushi Ya. I think it's how you pronounce it. S-U-S-H-I-Y-A. Sushi Ya. And that's open for 28 years. On the Sunset Strip. 28 years. And guess what? They're closing.
9: The last call coming up for this famous restaurant here in the world famous Sunset Strip. You've mentioned it. Been around.
7: That's right. I just mentioned it.
9: You've mentioned it.
7: That's right.
9: Been around for nearly three decades. And now in a couple of weeks, it is going dark like many of the other businesses here on this section of the Strip over the last year or so.
7: This is not good. This and Paramount leaving, Warner Brothers leaving, Tesla leaving, In-N-Out. Pulling up stakes, and or at least the owner splitting, going to another state. I don't know what the end game is here, and we talk about it almost every night here on KFI. But this has got to stop. We have to stop forcing people to close the restaurants, forcing people to another state because of how unfriendly it is to do business in California. Something has got to give.
9: Joe, take us into the story. There it is. There she is, that famous red awning, Shushia. Busy.
7: Woo.
9: There it is.
7: Woo.
9: There it is.
7: Woo.
9: There it is.
7: Isn't that a song? Woo.
0: Are
7: there
0: you
7: it
0: kidding
7: is.
0: Me?
9: There
0: oh
9: it is.
0: Oh my gosh.
7: Woo.
9: There it is.
10: Woo. That took me there a second.
7: Well, who sings that? Woo. There it is.
10: Tag team, I believe.
7: Tag team. All right.
9: There it is. There she is, that famous red.
7: Or is that the song? Woo.
9: There she is, that.
7: Woo.
9: There she is, that.
7: Woo.
9: There she is, that famous red awning, Shushia. Busy.
7: Sushia. Okay, that's the refer, not Sushia. Sushia.
9: On this Monday night, hang out. A lot of the folks inside, the workers, said they found out about the closing when it was posted on the socials last night and today. Tonight.
7: Wait, the workers found out that the restaurant after 28 years is closing on social media? Somebody dropped the ball.
9: Tonight, a lot of tears. Everybody dealing with this sudden announcement. Listen.
11: We've kind of become a close family over time and... Yeah, trying to figure out what's next for all of us. I hear Bon Jovi has eaten here.
7: Well, then it should stay open. You know, if Bon Jovi ate there, why are they closing? You know, Bon Jovi should have donated money. Keep it open.
11: I've run into a couple faces here and there as well.
7: It is really horrible, though, for a restaurant to close like this because the employees, it's like losing... a family home, you know, when you grow up and, you know, the family home has been taken back by the state or the, you know, the county or whatever. That has the same vibe when everybody's told to get out. It's heartbreaking.
11: Chris Bode, the trumpet player, he comes in here quite often. some reality TV stars I've met here, musicians, all kinds.
7: Okay, so this is like every restaurant in LA?
11: Kinds of, yeah, celebrities do.
9: All kinds of folks come in here, really. We say if it's world famous, other names that they've been telling me, like John Travolta, Leonardo DiCaprio, Rihanna, just to name a few.
7: Wow.
9: Then you have all the locals who come here because it's late night sushi, the location here, particularly on Sunset Plaza. And then you talk to a lot of the diners.
7: Oh, Sunset Plaza is great. Little difficult getting in and out of there, parking, and, you know, Sunset Boulevard is a mess. But I guess once you get there, it's great. They've been open for 28 years.
9: They had no idea. We've been telling them and everybody the same thing. Oh, I can't believe it's closing. But then as some of the diners, the folks have been telling us, they're not surprised. Why? Because, well, as this lady says, you know, the Strip just isn't what the Strip used to be. Listen.
12: The charm and the glamour, yes, totally.
13: Yeah, it has.
12: It's very disappointing. No, I'm so sad. I love this place.
13: I had no idea.
12: Man, it's so disappointing.
7: Yeah, it's over. So, Sushia. Sushia, you better get to it in the next couple weeks. They're closing. Yet another great restaurant that LA is going to lose. I don't know where the end game is here, but it's got to stop. This ship is sinking, and this hole has to be patched. All right, it's Conway Show. At 8:35, we're going to attack the NFL again and try to give you some winners for the weekend with Sammy Long. This is going to be great. And we'll see how he did last week as well. It's Conway Show. We're live on KFI. More now with Crozier.
14: President Trump says the U.S. has reached an agreement with Denmark and Greenland that apparently replaces a treaty from 1951, giving troops, allowing a permanent structure of troops on U.S. troops on Greenland. It does not give any property or territory to the U.S. Millions of people across Cuba are without power after the country's electrical grid collapsed again. It's at least the sixth time since January under U.S. restrictions imposed by President Trump. 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There's a crash in Newhall.
0: So our buddy Dwayne called us up. Pound 250 keyword KFI traffic told us about this wreck on the 5 southbound before the 14. We're kind of low on details. He said there was a bunch of cars involved in this one and at least a lane was blocked. And the delays that I'm able to see are starting to back up from about Cal Grove. So if you see it you have some more information, pound 250 keyword KFI traffic. Northbound slowing down a little bit to take a look as well. And I'm also looking at the drive in Encino. This is the 101 southbound. Looks like it's a crash just before the 405, keeping you on the brakes away from Balboa Boulevard. And the 101 southbound in Hollywood slows from Santa Monica Boulevard into downtown Los Angeles. With Southern California's most accurate traffic reports, I'm Angel Martinez.
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20: Today I'm here with Fiona Ma, the Democrat running for Lieutenant Governor of California. Welcome.
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21: 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Eleni Kunalakis, lieutenant governor
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32: 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But this year, zero. Is that the name of a hurricane? The Atlantic hurricane season remains the most calm since 1941. But wait a minute, what's climate change doing? And that's coming up Monday morning after 7 o'clock on the next Bill Handel Show.
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7: What a song.

0: Too fast. But I got a question for Angel, for Stefoosh, and Crozier. It's a segment, new segment called WDCD. What did Conway do? I know most people don't give a rat's ass.
1: Went to the track.
0: Oh, man, you nailed it. All right, let's move on. All right, let's talk about the glaciers. Okay. I'm going to ask you what you think I did. I was in a predicament last night. I went to Jamba Juice after work, and I ordered a large orange dream machine and a medium orange dream machine, one for me, one for my wife. Extra thick with immunity. That's my standard order.
1: Both the same, just different sizes.
0: Yep. Okay. Yep. Standard order. I went out of Jamba Juice, and it was really thick the way I like it, and I put my spoon in it, and I tasted it, and either there's mango in it, or they put banana in it, or the oranges were not good anymore, and it just didn't taste good at all.
2: Ew.
0: And
1: just not good, not different, but just not good.
0: It wasn't the same drink, and I couldn't identify what was in it, and I didn't know whether something had turned, and that's why it was sort of sour.
1: So the possibility is that it just tasted bad?
0: It was horrible.
1: Or you just attributed the different taste to maybe something went bad?
0: I can't tell you because I don't know.
1: I just knew it was different.
0: It was too different to drink.
1: Okay.
0: It wasn't good at all.
1: Gotcha.
0: And that's my favorite place to go.
1: Oh.
0: So, what did I do? Let's start with Stefoosh. How did I handle that?
3: I would say you went back in.
0: All right. I'm going to write that down for Stefoosh.
3: To replace it.
0: All right. Back in. I'm going to tell Crozier that that's wrong. Okay. Crozier, what do you think I did?
1: Oh, God. Who got the large one and the medium, by the way?
0: I got the large. My wife got the medium.
1: You gave her the large one.
0: No, I got it. Okay. All right. Oh, that's great, man. By the way, I was totally thinking of doing that. That was my first instinct. All right. I did not do that. Angel, what do you think I did?
2: I think you gave it to that possum that you gave the Kung Pao chicken to.
0: Okay. I didn't do that either. All right. Here's what I did. Here is why I'm crazy and may eventually go broke. I know that there's another Jamba Juice in North Hollywood that's about 5 miles from the one I went to. I threw them away and I went to the other Jamba Juice and ordered from them, and they nailed it. And my wife's like, wait, how much were they? I said, for two of them, I think it was like $16 or $17 plus tip, $19.
1: Woo.
0: And she said, so you spent $38?
1: $40 for... $40
0: for two Jamba Juices? Yeah. So I take the Jamba Juice back to her. She enjoys it. I tell her the whole story. And I said, hey, I'm going out to get street tacos. And she goes, Tim, it's 10:45. I said, I'm hungry. I'm not going to bed hungry. So I go out to get street tacos at my favorite place, which is a taco truck on Buena Vista and Victory. It's 10:45 at night. Guys were just wrapping up. And I ordered three tacos. And I get in the car. I start to eat one. And they're super fatty and greasy. So, like the Jamba Juice, I didn't return them. I threw them away. And I went to another truck that I know on Cahuenga and Victory.
1: That is kind of the danger that you have by going late at night.
0: That's right.
1: I think sometimes.
0: Yeah. All the good meats picked out.
1: Yeah. And you get the bad fruit.
0: That's right. But I can't return anything. I end up spending almost $20 on 3-4 street tacos because I got one order, didn't like it, went out, got another one. I spent exactly $20.
1: If you were going to take it back, would you want another one or just a refund?
0: No, I don't think I can ask a guy who's, you know, been in this country for 8 seconds and has put together this beautiful truck for a refund. I don't think I can.
1: Yeah, fair enough.
0: So, yeah. But I don't want to complain either, because that they're usually pretty good there, and I just eat it. I eat the cost, and I go to a different truck.
1: Yeah, me, it's all about distance.
0: Yeah,
1: how far I was when I discovered the issue.
0: That's right.
1: From where I got it.
0: Right. I will return stuff to the grocery store. I got some bad meat from a grocery store in, it's like maybe almost a year ago, maybe 2 years ago. And a grocery store, it was chicken. And I opened it up and you could smell it across the room. It was just, it was horrible. Oh. So I took it back with the receipt. And I said, hey, I got some bad chicken. And the guy goes, oh, he goes, the manager. He said, I'm very sorry. You know, sometimes that happens. We really apologize. We'll get your money back. Or if you want to get, you know, some new chicken, whatever it is. And they were very nice about it. And then he says to me, he says, I've had the same thing happen here. He said, I had a Super Bowl party and I bought a bunch of beef that went bad and four people at my Super Bowl party got sick. And I said, hey, can I give you a tip? And he says, yeah. I said, when a guy brings bad meat to you, don't try to one-up him as the manager. Not a lot of confidence in this place. When you're like, oh, you think that's bad? How about this story?
1: I was at a cafe in a Nordstrom's once, and I got a salad or something, and there was a just an itty-bitty pink clean worm just scooching around in there.
0: Oh, he's alive.
1: Oh, yeah, yeah.
0: Oh,
1: he was
0: wow.
1: alive. And I was like, I called the guy over and I said, can you do something about this?
0: Oh, that's great.
1: So I don't remember if they resolved it, like give us another one or refund or whatever. But we were leaving and he comes running out to us and he says, hey, just so you know, we use this. And he showed some cleaning product that they use for the salad. I was like, great. So it was a clean worm.
0: I've done that in the past. I was at like a DuPars or something. There was a fly in the soup. And I said to the waiter, I go, hey, there's a big ass fly in the soup. And she goes, shh, everyone will want one. I'm like, what? What's going on here? All right, we come back. We are going to tackle the National Football League with our expert in-house handicapper, Sammy Long, when we come back. It's Conway Show. We're live on KFI AM 640. More now, Chris.
1: The woman accused of causing Tuesday's deadly Metro bus crash in Chatsworth made it to court today, but her arraignment has been postponed. Bailey Rios arrived by ambulance on a gurney, but a judge said she was not medically fit to be arraigned. Prosecutor said Rios was under the influence of drugs when she drove the wrong way, ran a red light, and hit the bus, killing two people in the bus and injuring six others. Her arraignment's now scheduled for Monday. Bail is set at more than $4 million. Tens of thousands of security guards are on strike in San Francisco. The workers are on the front lines at some of the nation's most profitable tech firms and luxury businesses. They say they're struggling with paying for basic necessities. ABC's Gloria Rodriguez says the union claims the companies are less safe because of the lack of security.
4: But we're also being told that some of these companies may be bringing in outside security guards to kind of cover, to fill in the gaps. And we're also told at least one tech company has told their employees to work from home today.
1: Workers are asking for better benefits, better training, and higher pay. Governor Newsom's taking more shots at President Trump over the midterms.
5: In a video from his podcast, This Is Gavin, he starts swinging for the fences.
6: Trump, he wrecks. You know, Trump's an invasive species. Nothing else like
5: it. Newsom used to say that Trump is trying to steal the midterms, but now he's sort of softened that a bit.
6: Not only trying to wreck this country, he's also trying, and you know this intimately, trying to rig the election. In open, plain sight.
5: The caption for the video says Trump is trying to rig the election because of how unpopular he is. Jason Campidonia, KFI News.
1: Some clouds, some fog overnight, clearing up tomorrow and a bit hotter, down a bit on Sunday and early next week, back up a good amount by Wednesday. Right now, 69 in Culver City, 70 in Santa Ana. Let's go to the freeways.
2: Culver City with a stall on the 405 southbound before Venice Boulevard. They're clearing it out of the carpool in two left lanes, and that drive has been solid out of West LA, getting away from Sunset Boulevard. Now, it's also a tough drive along the 10 eastbound. I'm seeing delays getting out of El Monte from just about, let me see what street this is, just about Santa Anita Avenue. Delays continue to just before the 605 where they're getting this all situated and cleared out of lanes. The drive on the 605 northbound backs up from the 60 all the way to the 10 through Industry. And Anaheim Hills, that 91 eastbound remains heavy away from Weir Canyon towards Green River with Southern California's most accurate traffic reports. I'm Angel Martinez.
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0: 6:40, it's Conway Show, my new favorite segment on the program. A young handicapper who knows football more than most coaches do. Sammy Long, how you, bub?
1: Doing good, man. Doing okay. Good. How about yourself?
0: I'm doing excellent. Let's review last week. You were 60%. You made money.
1: I'm not going to blame Michael Crozier for trusting the Cowboys, but if there is someone to blame, I'm just going to throw his name out there.
0: Okay, I told Crozier last week, I said, buddy, I'm sorry. I'm really sorry, but I'm betting on the Cowboys. And he's like, oh, Christ. And then he sent me a picture of Donald Trump signing Cowboys helmets. And he goes, there's no way it can go over that fan base. And
2: season's
0: that team,
2: over.
0: You can't overcome those two handicaps. No way.
1: Sammy Long, Donald Trump, and Tim Conway Jr.
0: Over. It's over. And they wiped him out. All right. So you were 3-5. If you didn't take that chance on Miami,
1: that I was disappointed in myself for.
0: Okay, then you would have been four and one.
1: The under came in for us on the Chiefs and Broncos on Monday Night Football.
0: Just barely. You needed
1: no
0: points in the last 10 minutes.
1: Yes.
0: It was close. But that was a good call. I thought that, with all these games going over, the Bears game having 96 points.
1: We were talking right before the segment, like, what do you think goes on at halftime when you get 59 points dropped on you after the entirety of the game? Right. And at half, they had like 30-something.
0: Right. What do you say to your team?
1: Yeah. Hey, get in front of them.
0: Like, I think you only talk to your defense.
1: Yeah, the offense is like, you know what, you guys, we got enough problems over here.
0: But let's talk to this defense. You gave up 59 points on opening day, but a total of 96 points.
1: 96 points. Yeah, unbelievable. So we saw a record high scoring week one for the NFL. I'm curious if that continues week two.
0: Okay. All right. So you were 3-5 on your I guess your platinum pick, 0-1.
1: 0-1 on the platinum.
0: But that was the Dallas call.
1: Yeah.
0: And we're going to change that this week, and we're going to get back to 1-1.
1: Yes, sir.
0: Okay. All right. Here we go. So this week, with Sammy Long, who do you like?
1: All right. So we're going to start with the Packers and the Jets. The Packers are 3.5-point road favorites in New York, taking on the Jets. Look, the Packers really screwed up last week. It was good for us. The Vikings ended up covering the spread, but had they kicked that field goal on that 4th-and-1 in the fourth quarter at the end of that game, they go up 8 points. They probably end up winning it. Jordan Love, they could not protect him whatsoever. The Vikings were all over him, hit him about 15 different times. The Jets, even though they drafted David Bailey 2nd overall, they don't have that kind of pass rush. I know they got the win last week against Tennessee, which is great for New York. I think this is a big rebound game for Green Bay. Christian Watson, Jordan Love, that deep passing attack was getting it going. I don't think the Jets have the defense to cause the problems that Brian Flores and the Vikings did.
0: Okay. Let me go back to the Dallas Giants game. One of the other things, a hurdle that I didn't expect and I forgot, is they were commemorating the 25th anniversary of 9/11.
1: Very powerful.
0: You could see where those buildings were from that stadium.
1: Yeah.
0: And so everybody was in that mood of, let's do something positive here against these Cowboys, and they did.
1: Yes.
0: Okay. All right. So you're like the Packers plus
1: minus three and a half. We're laying the points.
0: Okay. Packers minus 3.5.
1: All right. Now we're going to go Bengals, Texans. Now, two teams that scored a lot last week. The Texans were a play away from possibly beating the Bills, who put on a show last night against the Lions, and the Bengals put up a bunch of points on the Tampa Bay Buccaneers. But we're going to go against that. We're going to go under 45.5 this week. I'm going to tell you why. Nico Collins for the Houston Texans, their star wide receiver, is out. He is missing this game. That is a major loss for CJ Stroud and that Texans offense. And on the other side, Joe Burrow is questionable. He popped up this week. He's dealing with a back injury. I do think he will end up playing in this. But the difference between him and Josh Allen likes to get out of the pocket and run, and that caused a lot of problems for Will Anderson in that Texans defense.
0: Right.
1: But the fact that Joe Burrow can't run, they're not going to let him run with the back. I think it's going to let the pass rush for the Houston get after him. I like under 45.5 in Texans and Bengals.
0: Okay. Cincinnati game under 45.5. Let's now go to the Chargers.
1: The Chargers.
0: Yeah.
1: Right here on KFI.
0: That's right.
1: You can hear them on Sunday. Now, terrible performance week one for the Chargers. There's no sugarcoating it. The Cardinals, that was the biggest spread of the week, came in and frankly mopped the Chargers.
0: They were 9.5-point favorites?
1: 9.5-point favorites going into that game.
0: And they lost by 12?
1: Yeah.
0: Okay. So they with the spread, they lost by 21.5.
1: Unreal.
0: The Rams lost by 24 with the spread, or 23.5.
1: Not a great weekend for LA.
0: So a total loss of 45 points. Week one. That's got to be a record.
1: Yeah, 100%. Yeah.
0: Okay.
1: Now, the Raiders had a big win against the Miami Dolphins. Again, we apologize for trusting them last week. But when we look at the underlying numbers, Kirk Cousins of passes 10-plus yards down the field or more of air yards was 1 of 7 last week with 2 interceptions.
0: Okay.
1: Miami could not take advantage of that the other way because Malik Willis and that offense was lost. I do think the Chargers get back to hard-nosed football, running the ball. I think we're going to see a heavy dose of Amarian Hampton. It was Mike McDaniel's first go-around as the offense, as the offensive coordinator. This is a must-win game for the Chargers because they got a brutal schedule with the Bills and the Seahawks coming up. I think they win. I think they win big. -6.5 with the Chargers.
0: Okay, minus Chargers, -6.5. Let's go to the Denver or Jags?
1: Yeah, yeah. Denver and Jags.
0: Okay, Denver game.
1: Okay, Denver got flat out embarrassed on Monday night by the Kansas City Chiefs. Now, the Chiefs ran all over them. Kenneth Walker had a huge performance, 191 scrimmage yards and 2 touchdowns. I think the Broncos go to 0-2. I think
0: really?
1: The Jacksonville Jaguars, coming off a short week with Denver, they were in Kansas City on Monday night. The Jags looked great. No one talked about them against the Cleveland Browns, and I know it's the Cleveland Browns, but Trevor Lawrence quietly played some of the best football in the NFL the last 2 months of the season last year. The emergence of star wide receiver Parker Washington has added another element to the offense. And frankly, the Broncos can't run the football. They attempted 11 rushes last week for 54 yards, and that was on a young Chiefs defense.
0: Right.
1: This Jags defense, I think, is going to get after him. Travis Hunter at corner should be able to lock up Jalen Waddle. I think T-Law and them go get the win, but might as well take the points. +2.5 in Denver.
0: Okay, so you're going Jags +2.5.
1: Jags +2.5.
0: Okay, then the last one is the Washington game.
1: All right, we're going back to the well.
0: Okay, Cowboys.
1: Cowboys. Dallas and Washington. Washington had a unique game last week in that they came back on the Philadelphia Eagles. Eagles ended up winning by 2. It took Jaden Daniels and that offense a minute to figure it out. But even when the Dallas Cowboys last week and they lost, the offense did figure some things out in the second half. They stopped going for the deep shots like they were doing early to Pickens and CeeDee Lamb. They started going with some more short routes, and they had more success. That Giants pass rush really got after Dak. The Washington pass rush is not good enough to have that same kind of impact. I like over 50.5. I think Jaden Daniels puts on a show, and I do think in a must-win game for the Cowboys that they will have an offensive resurgence like they found in the fourth quarter. I like over 50.5 points in Washington and Dallas.
0: Okay, so Dallas, Washington, 50.5 over. Then you have the Jags +2.5. Packers -3.5, then the Chargers -6.5, and Cincy and Texans under 45.5.
1: 100%.
0: Excellent. Now you can put all of those on a parlay card and clean the F up.
1: 100%.
0: If they're all right.
1: You know. And remember, in gambling, when you win, it's because you know more and are smarter than other people. When you lose, it's because of external circumstances that were out of your control.
0: That's right. You know, I was up in Oregon. This must have been 10 years ago. And I was with my wife and my wife's mother's husband, and I guess that would technically be my father-in-law. They've been married for a little while. And we're going to a casino, and they were going to watch Sophia. She was, you know, probably 7, 8, 9 at the time. And he said, hey, he goes, I got a great tip for that casino. I'm like, oh, I thought he was going to turn me on to a dealer there or a machine that always hits or whatever. And I said, yeah, what's the tip? And he said, I never go with more than I'm willing to lose.
1: Okay.
0: And I said, buddy, I've heard that the first time I was 3 months old. And you're presenting it like you came up with that. I've heard that a billion times in my life.
1: Yeah, I know. Profound thing, yeah, from him.
0: That's the tip.
1: That's also not the motto you want to have when you're going into the
0: that's
1: casino.
0: Right.
1: That's after a learning lesson, after you lose too much.
0: Right. You're going to definitely lose on that. All right. Now, you and Colin are doing a show on every Saturday. Is that correct?
1: Yep. AM 570 on 9 to 10 a.m. every Saturday, called Not Quite Ringside. If you're a boxing fan, if you're a UFC fan, we got the UFC in Los Angeles tomorrow night.
0: Oh,
1: so
0: good.
1: We got a full Ryan Garcia breakdown from a week ago, plus plus a full preview of the fight. That's tomorrow morning at 9 a.m. on 570, AM 570.
0: And what's the name of the show again?
1: Not Quite Ringside.
0: Not Quite Ringside.
1: We're not quite there yet. We're with the upstairs.
0: Okay, Not Quite Ringside, 9 to 10 a.m. on AM 570.
1: Yes, sir.
0: Excellent. All right, buddy, I hope we hit all five.
1: I got some redemption. We were 60% last week. We're going 100 this week.
0: But look, if you went 60% the whole season, we'd be millionaires.
1: Yes.
0: You know?
1: Gotta keep it up.
0: That is a great number.
1: And I need your horse picks. We haven't got to that yet. Maybe that's next week because I need the Tim Conway Santa Anita locks.
0: There's a, I like a horse tomorrow called Lunchtime.
1: Lunchtime.
0: It goes off 12 to 1.
1: Really? Oh, you just make that
0: stupid
1: up?
0: Stupid joke, yeah. I will give you, they're not my tips. They're Ted Ziegenbusch's tips. And he kicked ass today. He had the late pick four and the late pick three that paid, $231 and $380. You could have made $600.
1: You helped my dad and I out at Del Mar a couple weeks ago. You sent us, they had these bookies for $5 outside, but that's we got right. The Tim Conway insider report.
0: How'd that go?
1: It was good. It was good for a while, and then we got greedy.
0: Right, went in the toilet. All right, buddy, I'm going to watch these games, and we'll see you Friday at 8:30.
1: Yes, sir, you're the best. Right. Thank you for having me on.
0: Sammy Long, everybody. Listen to him tomorrow with Colin Yee, 9 to 10 a.m. on AM 570 LA Sports. 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
2: Seven people have been injured after two cars crashed in Reseda, sending one into a stopped Metro bus this morning. The LA Police Union has launched an ad criticizing mayoral candidate Nithya Raman over repeatedly voting against restrictions on homeless encampments near schools, parks, and other sensitive locations. 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
3: 405, making your way along that southbound side before Venice Boulevard. Three left lanes are blocked off due to a stall. The drive is slowing down out of West LA, getting away from just about Sunset Boulevard now. And it's also a tough drive as you make your way through Pasadena. 134 eastbound, coming up at Orange Grove. That's where the left lane is blocked. Highway Patrol's running a brake, slowing everybody down so they could scoot this off to the shoulder. Delays away from about San Rafael Avenue. And in Irwindale, I'm seeing some slow traffic on the 210 eastbound from the 605 to Irwindale Avenue. With Southern California's most accurate traffic reports, I'm Angel Martinez.
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0: KFI AM 640. It is the Conway Show. And we're going to recap some of the audio that you heard this week with the helicopter crash, the bus accident, and then the helicopter crash that took Ileana Moreno and her pilot, George. And it was a rough week for the Valley, a rough week for Chatsworth, a very rough week for NBC, and the worst week in the Moreno family, probably in the history of that family. And so we want to play some of the more interesting and better audio that came out of NBC and ABC in tribute to Ileana Moreno. This is when Colleen first found out that the accident had happened, and on Tuesday night.
19: Robert, please stay with us because I would like for you to hear this as well. We can now confirm that the chopper that went down in Chatsworth tonight, about 2 hours ago, was in fact News Chopper 4. We've been telling you that we've been piecing it together here. We knew it was a news chopper. We knew we'd lost contact with our people out there. And we've just received the confirmation that, in fact, News Chopper 4 went down just before 7 o'clock tonight in Chatsworth. And we're going to take a couple of minutes to think about that, to process and to regroup.
0: It was just so horrible. And you could hear it in her voice. Just devastated. Chris Christie, who flies with Channel 7, had a very emotional piece that they put together over at ABC, and it is heart-wrenching.
20: Just a real nice guy. He comes up to you, shakes your hand. Ileana was just a sweetheart. She was, you know, so zealous and so in love with what she did for a living. This is a hard day for everybody. And it's a small business. The news industry is tiny, and the helicopter community is even tinier.
9: After covering the Chatsworth bus crash in Air 7 into the evening, Chris and his crew returned to base, only to receive a call from our assignment desk that a helicopter had gone down near the scene of the bus crash.
20: The shiver through my body, I was just there. I know exactly who was flying over there. What happened? How could this be?
9: He did his job, reporting from the scene, not knowing for sure who was down there until he saw it.
20: There was a peacock on the ground. It was a logo, NBC logo, on the fuselage of the body that was clearly identifiable.
9: Minutes later, Air 7 was given clearance to leave the scene. Chris went home to his wife and 5-year-old daughter, who had left him several voicemails.
20: The first one says, "Daddy, I love you to infinity and back." The next one was a little more demanding. The next one said, "Come home early, Daddy." I walked in the door, and she doesn't know what happened. She doesn't know what happened, but she jumped out of bed and into my arms.
9: You are a husband and a father, and you do this job because you love it. Has this changed any of that for you?
20: No. No, it hasn't. You know the risk is out there, but, you know, you're able to compartmentalize risk and look at risk in a certain way when you do this job. I have pilots who I trust with my life, and we have a crew that I would, you know, go to battle with.
0: That's right. And then there was Lolita Lopez, I believe, here remembering George and you know, his long career, and Eliana as well.
21: And I just smile because they both were such joy, and they smiled all the time. Eliana and George were magic. They were magic in the sky, bringing you and all of us the images we could not see from the ground, the fires, the crashes, the pursuits. Each time they took off from Whiteman Airport, we knew we were in good hands. And to really know someone is to hear from those who love them. And we are hearing from so many people, including Eliana's family, who shared these photos with us. This is her with her mother and father and sisters and brothers. She had 5 siblings. 2 of her brothers are deputies with the Orange County Sheriff's Department. They all said that she was a go-getter, and she knew she wanted to be a reporter from an early age. Eliana was our Ellie in the Heli, her social media moniker, an Orange County native born and bred. She graduated from Chapman University and was with us at NBC for more than a decade. There are so few women who did what she did. Eliana was one of only 2 women who were news helicopter reporters in Los Angeles, and she did it in both English for NBC 4 and in Spanish for Telemundo 52, moving effortlessly between 2 audiences, 2 languages, and with compassion and kindness when she spoke of the people at the center of the story. One college friend said she was talented and incredibly ambitious. Another friend of 15 years described her as deeply dedicated to her profession, genuine, generous, and an extraordinary human being.
0: That is all true. Please keep all those families in your prayers and think about them. They are going to need all the help that we can muster together with our thoughts and prayers for all of these families. It's Conway Show. 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
2: But will it make a difference? I'm Michael Crozier, live from the KFI 24-hour newsroom.
23: California wants to create the standards in this space.
2: Governor Newsom has signed an executive order to rein in AI in California.
23: It dramatically speeds up our new law, creating a framework for truly independent safety checks, independent verification organizations, as well as moving the timeline up for oversight.
2: The order would also advance the creation of an AI kill switch. Newsom accused President Trump and Congress of failing to address the potential risks of artificial intelligence. LA County's planning director wants an immediate stop to the development of large-scale data centers.
24: Department of Regional Planning Director Amy Bodek says a ban would

0: infection. San Diego County has already filed a lawsuit after elected officials were denied entry earlier this year. They say regular inspections would allow county health to verify conditions and act before problems spread. Phil Farrar, KFI News.
1: New federal green card rules start today. California is going to court to try to block them.
2: A new public charge rule lets immigration officers decide more freely if someone applying for a green card might rely on government services like Medicaid and food assistance. Supporters say it encourages self-reliance, but critics, including California's attorney general, say it gives officers too much power. The rule impacts some green card applications filed from today forward. Dina Kodiak, KFI News.
1: President Trump says all 50 states are moving forward with a program designed to lower prescription drug costs for Medicaid. The plan would give state Medicaid programs discounts on certain medications based on lower prices paid in other developed countries. Trump says critics predicted states would not participate in the voluntary program, but financial savings helped bring them on board.
3: Some of the blue states tried not to, but they couldn't help it. When you're getting your drugs for 70, 80, 90% less, they all succumbed to the dollar.
1: California is honoring American service members who went to war and never came home.
4: More than 80,000 American service members remain missing from wars dating back to World War II. Governor Newsom is marking the national POW/MIA observance by proclaiming today California POW/MIA Recognition Day. The tradition dates back to 1979 when families of missing Vietnam War service members pushed for greater efforts to account for those who never returned. California is displaying the POW/MIA flag at the state capitol and government buildings to honor the missing and their families. Heather Brooker, KFI News.
1: Southland weather from KFI. Clouds and fog tonight. Lows around 50. Sunny by midday tomorrow. A couple, maybe few degrees hotter. Highs mid-70s at the beaches, mid-80s. Metro LA, Orange County, 100 and up in, around the Palm Springs area. Around above 80 in the San Fernando Valley. Close to 90 in the high desert. Back down a little bit on Sunday and into next week, early next week, because it's going to be hotter by midweek again. Right now, 69 Tustin, 66 Laguna Niguel, 68 in Chatsworth, 69 in Van Nuys. There's a crash in Bald. Wynn Park.
5: This is on the 10 eastbound right at Fraser. It's a two-car crash that's blocking the carpool and the two left lanes. Right now you're seeing very heavy slowing from Peck, and that's also impacting your ride on the 605 northbound. You'll see slowing coming away from Valley. In Linwood, the 105 eastbound just after Long Beach Boulevard. Looks like two cars were racing and they have crashed and are now blocking two lanes. You're seeing heavy slowing from Wilmington. Culver City, the 405 southbound just before Venice Boulevard, a bit of a head scratcher. It's a stalled SUV that is somehow blocking the three left lanes. You're driving into a parking lot starting at Wilshire. Thankfully, once you're through there, looking wide open the rest of the way over to the 90. Sherman Oaks, the 101 southbound right at Van Nuys. An earlier crash is over to the shoulder, but slowing has remained behind it. You'll see that starting at the 405, and that continues off and on all the way down to the 134. And heading into downtown LA out of Hollywood, the 101 southbound, usual rough ride there. Expect heavy slowing from Santa Monica Boulevard to the 110. With Southern California's most accurate traffic reports, I'm Alex Krupe.
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13: Today I'm here with Fiona Ma, the Democrat running for Lieutenant Governor of California. Welcome.
14: Thank you.
13: Why Lieutenant Governor?
14: There's only been one other woman Lieutenant Governor since 1849, and she is serving right now, Eleni Kunalakis. lieutenant governor.
13: What would you say sets you apart from your competitor right now running for lieutenant governor?
14: I think my long-term

0: qualifications and experience serving on four different levels of government, but also my relationships around the state. I traveled to all 58 counties. I've been traveling outside of San Francisco since 2006, meeting more people, listening, understanding that we have 58 counties. Everyone is different and unique. We should not be prescribing one size fits all to 58 counties. So many of the rural counties especially are hurting right now. Resources, jobs, tourism, it's just expensive.
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3: 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It is the Conway Show. You know, for decades, I've been listening to people talk about how glaciers are melting and the water in the oceans are rising. And it's going to be a threat and it's going to wipe everybody out. That's just not true. And the proof of that, if you have a drink, let's say you have a big glass of water and you put an ice cube in it, and half of that ice cube is sticking out like a small little iceberg, when that ice cube melts, the water level will be exactly the same because the weight of the water displaces, the weight of the ice cube displaces the water. And so when you drop ice into a glass, it pushes aside or displaces an amount of liquid equal to its own weight. And ice is frozen water. So when it melts, it turns back into that exact same volume of water. So it doesn't increase in a small glass of water, and it's not going to increase on Earth. Unless a lot of those glaciers are on land, and there aren't a ton of those left. So I would not sweat the, you know, what they are calling the big things. And please, please, for God's sakes, stop telling your kids that the world is coming to an end with AI and global warming and ice sheets melting and the next pandemic. You're making them crazy. And it's your fault. If you're at home banging on your kids all the time on the world's coming to an end, you're going to end up with a bunch of weird kids. And you're going to have to take care of them for the rest of their life because they won't be able to socialize. They won't be able to secure a job because they're crazy. So lay off the kids. Stop giving them bad news all the time. You know, your job is to pump them up and tell them, you know, about the world, but not, it's not coming to an end. And your job is to be there for them when they need things. That's your job. Not to tell them that the world is coming to an end. Because it's not. Not for a long, long time. All right, let's find out more about these crazy glacier people. Let's find out what's going on here with these people.
4: Greenland and Antarctica. They're cold, remote places that most of us will never visit.
3: That's true.
4: But they're important to Earth.
3: And unless you're going on a trip with John Cobell. And then you will be going to Iceland or Greenland with John Cobell. By the way, there's a competition here between myself and John Cobell to see how many people we can get on the cruise. And I think I'm beating him right now, but just barely, or maybe he's ahead by one or two. So you people out there have got to jump on my side. F John Cobell. Sorry, but when it comes to the cruise, I like the guy. But when it comes to the cruise, he's a competitor of mine. And I'm going to tell you, we've got to beat him. So if you want to get on this cruise, we have to have more people on our cruise than his cruise. And then I can laugh in his face, which I will when we outsell him. I will just go, I'll laugh in his face. So you got to go to conwaycruise.com, get on this cruise in the Caribbean that we're doing in February of next year, and I will see you on the boat. Don't miss the boat. Show, that is. ConwayCruise.com. We got to outsell John Cobell. ConwayCruise.com. And I expect by Monday, another 10 to 15 of you people will be on board with this cruise. And don't let me down. Don't do it. Don't do it.
4: But they're important to Earth and the environment. Now scientists are issuing a dire warning that these places are melting away. A new report from Northumbria University in the UK says these polar places have lost nearly 12 trillion tons of ice since the 1970s, raising sea levels by 3 centimeters.
3: What?
4: Raising sea levels by 3 centimeters.
3: 3 centimeters. 3 centimeters.
4: Mostly from glaciers melting into the oceans.
5: That's quite clear that there is a link to climate change, and that because of the warming air temperatures and ocean temperatures, ice sheets have been losing more mass than they used to.
4: Researchers say the people who will be most affected by this are residents of low-lying coastal areas.
3: People that live near the ocean. You know that Nick Cage's house is probably going to be demolished. The sinkhole is getting bigger, and they probably are going to take that house down. That's the plan or the rumor.
6: Oh, no.
3: Yeah, bad vibes. He just bought it 2 years ago for $10 million. But he's probably got that kind of dough, right? He's got some pretty big hits. Yeah, I think 10 things. But you know the name of that street he lives on? Sea Level Drive. Sea Level Drive. And they wonder why the ocean's in the living room. They live on Sea Level Drive. That's like living on a street called Tornado Alley in Oklahoma. And you're like, oh, Christ, what happened? Tornado came through. Tornado Alley. What happened? Tornado came through the neighborhood. Well, what street are you on? Are you on Columbus Street? Are you on Manchester? What street are you on? We're on Tornado Alley Street. Oh, all right. And you didn't put that together, huh? No, I never put that together. These people live on Sea Level Drive.
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3: Yeah, the people live near the ocean are going to get hammered. It's not necessarily global warming. It's just, El Nino is going to act up this year. And all of the beach down in Dana Point, it's all gone. There was 300 feet of sand, and it's all disappeared. So I don't know what they're going to do down there. And those aren't really wealthy people. Those are people who have had those homes for 30 or 40 years, and that's their retirement. That's all they have. And that's, you know, I don't know how they're going to get by, because they're not going to get insurance for it. They're not going to be able to rebuild. The Coastal Commission's going to hammer them like they hammered everybody else. I feel horrible for those people. I don't normally feel terrible for people who live on the coast, but these people I do. It's Conway Show. We're live on KFI. More now with Crozier.
7: 6 people in the hospital after a crash involving 2 cars and a metro bus in Reseda about just before 10 this morning. President Trump assigned new sanctions to cut off money Russia uses to fund its invasion of Ukraine. 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Let's get to a stall in Culver City.
8: This is on the 405 southbound just before Venice Boulevard. They are still working on getting a stalled SUV that has miraculously blocked the 3 left lanes off the roadway. You're seeing very heavy slowing from Santa Monica Boulevard. Speaking of heavy slowing, heading into downtown LA out of Hollywood, the 101 southbound, you'll pick that up at Melrose, and that stays heavy down to the 110. On the other side, meanwhile, the 101 northbound, look for heavy delays between the 10 and the 110. With Southern California's most accurate traffic reports, I'm Alex Krupe.
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19: Coming up on the next Gary and Shannon show, the three dreaded words no one wants to hear. What's for dinner? You won't believe how much time is spent contemplating that. The Gary and Shannon show starts Monday at 9.
3: The co-host of the morning show is with us, Neil Saavedra. How are you, bub?
20: Oh, and somewhere Handel is listening and driving off the side of the freeway. Smart. I wouldn't say that. I'm like the third banana.
3: No, you're not.
20: I don't know how many bananas are ahead of me.
3: You are.
20: Hey, I got to love your honesty on things. I'm driving in. You're not playing around when it comes to, climate change.
3: No.
20: You're going for the throat. And you're saying, you're telling me, and you're a smart guy, so I'm listening.
3: Thank you very much.
20: And you're like, boom, don't believe this. Right. Don't get into this crap about AI. I'm thinking, why does that sound familiar? Hey, Stefoosh, can you play the promo for this very show?
21: Tim Conway Jr.
3: So 1,000 people who are familiar with AI wrote a letter to the government saying, hey, you got to step in here and slow this down or everyone's going to die. And they didn't do anything?
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3: That supports me.
22: Do not underestimate the power of this technology.
3: That AI can get out of control very easily and kill everybody on Earth. I don't know what's more important than it. Okay.
21: This is KFI.
3: I'm telling you that it's all BS.
20: Okay, so there's no problem with AI.
3: So everyone has this strange idea that we're at the end of times and AI is getting smarter and smarter, and soon we're going to become slaves to the machine. So this idea,
20: one should hope,
3: just makes me scratch my head, because if you really understand what's going on, which I do as a former developer, you know what AI is, and it isn't smart at all. I can't find the article again, but I just saw this a couple weeks ago.
20: Oh, there's a bunch of
3: fear-mongering out there.
20: Which I agree.
3: Yes.
20: I agree totally. I just thought it was funny because that promo had like played earlier in the day.
3: Right. That promo was from weeks ago before I did the research on this. And Instagram.
20: Is that right?
3: I want to tell you.
20: No.
3: Okay. That supports me, because if it is dangerous, why aren't they stopping it? Why aren't the guys that create it, why don't they stop it then?
20: You can't. And if you notice, most of them come out and complain.
3: Why do all these big life crises, like world's coming to an end, and how come they all come out a month or two before elections?
20: Let me tell you, though.
3: Any idea? You want to answer that question first?
20: It's always the guy who just left the company that feels the need. He wants it on the record for you to be able to find out that he said it. No, I don't think we're going to die to AI.
3: We're not going to die because of AI. AI is not very smart.
20: I have a it's as smart as the people that program it. However,
3: it'll never be smarter than the people that program it.
20: No, but collectively, yes, it will. Absolutely.
3: It will not.
20: It absolutely is already collectively. Let me put it to you this way. In a movie, you've got a guy playing 007, let's say. And
3: Timothy Dalton.
20: Timothy Dalton. Let's just shoot that out.
3: Sure.
20: Hey, what's your last name?
3: My middle name is
20: Dalton. Oh, your middle name. Yeah. Dalton. Okay. So let's say it's Timothy Dalton.
3: Right.
20: The reason why anybody looks smart on camera is because there's 150 people behind the scenes, stuntmen, writers, all these people that make that one guy look smart. You know why? They all have expertise that one guy cannot have. They all have 100 different expertises.
3: Sure.
20: You put that into a computer. Now that computer has 100 expertises that 100 people normally have to have, and it's one thing.
3: Okay.
20: So I disagree with you on that. However, I do believe that ultimately we have to move forward on it. It is not doomsday. Nor do I think that global warming is doomsday, because there's not been five global extinctions, five before humans were ever on this planet, five global extinctions. If we cause them, which I don't believe we can cause them the way people say, we're screwed, because LA Times couple years ago, along with other studies, showed that one big wildfire could take out 20 years, two decades of us trying to save by driving electric cars or anything else we do. One wildfire.
3: Right.
20: That's all. I get it.
3: Okay. So I am really tired of the fear-mongering post on, you see it on Instagram all the time, how AI has an IQ of 155. And by next year, it's going to be in the thousands. And by 2037, it's going to change humanity as we know it, and blah, blah, blah. Well, you've heard of all this drivel before. People just have this weird boner for the idea of the Terminator happening in real life, and it isn't realistic at all.
20: It didn't even work in the movies.
3: No. We beat it. Now, before I even, let me break this down for the audience here, because I have a background in developing.
20: No, you don't.
3: Before I even break this down and why this isn't feasible, I want you to understand what I'm talking about when I say AI, because it's actually a really misleading term. AI is referred to as anything that is programmed or resembles intelligence. The little characters that move from left to right in Mario, that's AI. The CPU characters in fighting games and shooting games, that's also AI. A single player game playing a guy playing Pong that predicts where the ball's going to go is also AI, but nobody's scared of Mario, Mortal Kombat, or Pong, and that's what we mean by AI. When people talk about AI, they're specifically talking about machine learning models. And machine learning is really cool application for math and stats and statistics. But at its core, listen to this, at its core, ML networks, everything is a computer number on the computer. Everything is a number.
20: Well, ones and zeros.
3: That's right. Yeah. Everything is.
20: Yeah.
3: And so you want your computer to be able to tell the difference between a picture of a shirt and an actual shirt, right? And that's AI. It's never going to destroy the world. They're trying to scare the hell out of everybody.
20: On your own time, you can look up reductionism, the informal logical fallacy, and break that down on your own time. However, I will tell you there are multiple different types of AI, of which that is different. Surrey is different. A large language model is different. Being able to recognize images based on their logic coding is different.
3: Because we told them it's different.
20: But we always use AI incorrectly. You're right. It's all of those things that you said off the top of your head.
3: That's right.
20: But
3: I didn't know you were coming in here to talk about AI. I've done some research.
20: Matter of fact, I think you're AI. The point being is that a lot of people use it as a blanket thing, and it's not. like Handel and I got an argument one morning about whether Suri's AI. I said, yes, but she's not the type of AI like a that you're thinking right now that can draw a picture for you. That's not
7: her. Are you saying Suri?
20: Suri, yeah.
0: Siri?
20: Siri.
7: You mean Siri?
20: Siri, Suri. No, Suri is the kid of the Scientologist guy.
0: Tom Cruise's kid.
20: Yeah.
0: Yeah.
20: So Siri is the other one.
3: You imagine how many problems she has with her computer?
20: No wonder my...
3: Hey, Siri. Yes, what would you like? I'm like, no, I just call my daughter's name.
20: My freaking phone doesn't answer me when I call her. So it all depends. It's not one thing. It's like saying a computer program. A computer could be an abacus.
3: Right.
20: But that's not what you think of when
3: okay. But let me finish with this. Okay, GPT
20: off the top of your head?
3: Yes, off the top of my head. GPT isn't smart at all. It does not think any more than mathematical equations that we put in. So there's no way in hell that generative AI will ever become conscious. And you have to be conscious to take over the world. And then AI can't do that yet. It's only as smart as the people who put the data into the computers.
7: You know, some AI systems have already created their next level of AR systems with absolutely no human connection.
3: Well, definitely no chance of it taking over the world.
20: What that's
3: and using us as slaves.
20: That's not completely true because mathematically, that's another problem. Mathematically, there are differences between something that you could calculate versus something that you could make. In mathematics, I can make a book with an infinite amount of pages, but physically I cannot because you can always divide the thickness of a page mathematically. So mathematically or within a probability or a possibility, let's say, that's more like it. Yes, you could because you're trying to tell me that if I had two scientists that they're not more smart together than they are apart. And that doesn't make sense. So the AI could, it's almost like your analogy about water and ice earlier, which broke down. You figured it out at the very end.
3: How did that break down?
20: Because you picked it up at the end, because that's like saying that the snowfall in the mountains don't end up in the ocean, which they do.
3: There's not enough of that to make it a big difference.
20: Well, what is the percentage, sir, of ice on mountains versus ice floating in the water, which was your analogy?
3: Okay, well, even if it's...
20: But water displacement, yes. If I'm floating in the water, and I'm water too, even in its solid state, it melts. It's only going to be the same amount, unless there's something in the ice that changes its weight.
3: Right, but the ice that they're talking about are icebergs that they are concerned about.
20: I don't care
3: about
20: what religion they are.
3: But... icebergs are not going to raise the level of the ocean because the weight of that ice is displacing water already. And that's the reason why if you have a big ice cube in your cup, it will melt, but the water level will stay the same.
20: Yeah, if anything, it would be less than the weight.
3: Right, depending how airy
20: the air ice cube and stuff
3: is.
20: Like that.
3: Right. But here, before we take a break, we got to take a break. But I want to tell you this, that everything in this world is matter. Right? Your matter.
20: Yeah.
3: The wall is, the TV is.
20: Carbon. Yeah.
3: Everything is carbon. Everything is matter. Okay. So if you ask scientists, why if you take a baseball bat and you hit a chair, that baseball bat doesn't go through the chair. You know what their answer is? We don't know.
20: Yeah. They use terms like quarks and things like that for glue and... Yeah, there's stuff that we don't know because science by definition is observational. You have to be able to put it in a petri dish or observe it, which is why we don't know how things completely started because they're a past singular event. You can't recreate them in a petri dish.
3: Right. My ultimate goal is to get parents to stop banging on their kids that the world's coming to an end. Because I've seen kids of parents who do that all the time. And they're weirdos.
20: Oh, no. I shake it off with my boy all the time. Nah.
3: They're weird, those kids. If you tell your kids the global warming, the world's coming to an end, we're going to have another pandemic. We're seeing the fruit of it now. AI is going to kill everybody. These kids are going to grow up really weird, and it's going to be the parents' fault. All right. Neil Saavedra is with us. It's Conway Show. We're live on KFI More Now with Greg.
7: California Attorney General Rob Bonta is responding to Paramount's threat they will leave the state if they can't reach a deal. He says he'll enter court-ordered settlement talks over Paramount-Warner Brothers merger in good faith.
1: We do prefer, when possible, to resolve disputes in the boardroom rather than the courtroom. But if not, we'll go to trial. And in this case, we feel very confident going to trial. The judge has already decided and stated that we are likely to win this case.
7: Bonta tells Bloomberg he's prepared to go to trial, arguing the merger itself could cost California thousands of jobs.
1: The lawsuit seeks to block harms to the jobs.
7: Paramount's threatened to leave California as the legal fight continues. The holdout juror in the Lindsay Clancy trial in Massachusetts has come forward to say he didn't have any doubts Clancy was criminally responsible for killing her three children. Michael Desrenville says in a statement during deliberations he kept getting cut off as he had doubts based on the evidence. He says all the physical evidence, key witnesses, and what the prosecution presented, he thought it was enough proof Clancy knew exactly what she was doing. His refusal to acquit Clancy led to a mistrial. And hundreds of protesters have gathered outside the Kennedy Center in D.C. opposing President Trump's changes to the arts complex and his suggestion the building be demolished. Activists formed a human chain around the center this evening calling for Trump's removal as chairman and opposing efforts to put his name on the building. Some clouds and fog overnight, clearing up tomorrow and a bit hotter, then down a bit on Sunday and early next week before looking like going up a decent amount by Wednesday again. Right now, it's 67 in San Juan Capistrano, 70 in Stanton. There's a crash in Diamond Bar.
8: This is on the 60 eastbound right before the 57. It's a two-car crash blocking middle lane. Right now, you're seeing heavy slowing coming away from Fairway. Baldwin Park, the 10 eastbound just before Frazier. That earlier crash is out of the three left lanes. Just some minor slowing right around the 605. And Culver City, the 405 southbound just before Venice Boulevard. The world's most stalled SUV is out of the three left lanes, but traffic is recovering behind it. You'll see slowing from the 10 down to the 90. With Southern California's most accurate traffic reports, I'm Alex Krupe.
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6: Today I'm here with Fiona Ma, the Democrat running for Lieutenant Governor of California. Welcome.
9: Thank you.
6: Why Lieutenant Governor?
9: There's only been one other woman Lieutenant Governor since 1849, and she is serving right now, Eleni Kounoulakis, Lieutenant Governor.
6: What would you say sets you apart from your competitor right now running for Lieutenant Governor?
9: 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I travel to all 58 counties. I've been traveling outside of San Francisco since 2006, meeting more people, listening, understanding that we have 58 counties. Everyone is different and unique. 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So many of the rural counties especially are hurting right now. Resources, jobs, tourism, it's just expensive.
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0: Saavedra is with us. The newer, slimmer Neil Saavedra is with us.
1: Yeah, modern science is a wonderful thing.
0: And today is National Cheeseburger Day.
1: Yeah, we were talking about you. I must have been in my head because I'm just like, hey.
0: It's the greatest treat in the world.
1: I just love cheeseburgers. Yeah. And we may not have invented the burger, but we invented the cheeseburger, man.
0: That's right.
1: Actually in Pasadena, a kid, like a 14-year-old kid.
0: Is that right?
1: Yeah, 14-year-old kid. He was threw cheese on the burger at a place in Pasadena, if I remember correctly. Young kid, and basically invented the cheeseburger.
0: The cheeseburger, Carney's has a great one.
1: It's a lot of great cheeseburgers. It's one of those things
0: you
1: where...
0: You said Cassell's?
1: Cassell's is an old school standard to me, and it's like apple pan.
0: Apple
1: like
0: pan's great.
1: Yeah, you go and you... You know, there's also Pie and Burger in Pasadena, which is great. They still make their sodas with the syrup and the soda water.
0: Really?
1: Yeah.
0: And they mix that together?
1: Yeah. Right. And they're great. There's a lot of fast or faster food stuff.
0: You know who has a really good hamburger that's underrated? McDonald's.
1: McDonald's actually has done better in blind taste tests than people would expect.
0: They've improved their burger.
1: From burgers. I'm a big fan of their double quarter pounder burger with cheese. That's a great burger in my
0: book. How much
1: can
0: you eat of that?
1: Right now?
0: Yeah.
1: Two bites before I vomited on myself. No, I couldn't eat. I can't. Half a cup of food is really going to, I'm going to feel it. The only time I've had an adverse reaction to the surgery, for those who don't know, I had a gastric sleeve. The good folks there at Cedars-Sinai took care of me.
0: I'd love to take you to dinner. It's probably $4.
1: Yeah, no, I would nibble off your plate.
0: Like, I mean, we go to Monteleone's and Encino and go, here, we're here for the half of...
1: the buffet. Yeah.
0: Yeah. Can you get half a seven-course dinner? No, just a half a course.
1: It's a little sad. It's like seeing an athlete that can't work anymore. You know, it's got a limp. It's a little sad, but...
0: I used to be able to choke a lot down?
1: What do you think? it's like I could... I remember coming home from the old Tim and Neil show days or whatever, or coming home from the station and going like hitting an In-N-Out on the way home.
0: Another good burger.
1: And get a double-double and then two singles with cheese.
2: That'd be like after we would have Tommy's during the show.
1: Yeah. Oh, yeah. Tommy's. It's like, oh, throw in a couple of hot dogs like they were condiments.
0: Oh, that's classic.
1: But yeah, I could throw down a large pizza, no problem.
0: You know what's really good chili? Is Pink's.
1: Oh, Pink's has great chili, yeah.
0: I mean, you can't eat it in a bowl. It's too dense. You know, chili that you put on burgers or hot dogs.
1: It's not like you go down to Chili John's or something like that where it's like a stew soup.
0: Right, yeah. Exactly. But Crozier, you have I notice there's a lot when I look at burgers, a lot of great places out near you. In Claremont.
2: Yeah, there's Eureka. There's a couple chainy type places, but Eureka's a really good one.
1: Yeah, Eureka's tasty there on the boulevard there.
2: Yeah, yeah. And we got Whisper House
1: What's that, First?
2: It's on First Street right there in the Packing House.
1: The hat,
2: they got a couple of, one in Upland there with the hat. Yeah, there's a few places that got really tight burgers there right there on that L.A. San Bernardino line.
0: Yeah, Coco's is good too.
1: Hey, can I just say...
0: Hello?
1: Can I just say that an underrated burger, Denny's... Burgers are underrated.
0: Is that what they call it?
1: They are. Hey, do you want the underrated? Yeah.
2: That's a good name.
0: That is a good name.
1: They do make a great burger. And a lot of people don't, you know, go down that route. But there's so many great burgers if you like the smash burgers and all of that.
2: There's a great place called 50 Burger. And I don't know if it's a chain. It's an Upland. It opened a few months ago. And that it's one of those like In-N-Out type places that it's just a burger and they're just smash burgers. And they do shakes that are like the most unbelievable. They use like real like pistachio stuff or shakes. Wow. It's the exact same thing. Fries, shakes, and smash burgers.
0: What's the difference between a normal burger and a smash burger? I understand the process, but does it taste different?
2: Yeah, because you get more crispy on it.
1: Yeah.
0: Oh, I see.
1: More surface area to get caramelized on the outside. Everson Royce is a bar in L.A. Fantastic bar, by the way. They have one of the best burgers I've ever eaten, and it is this most simple burgers. It is just bun, maybe a little topping, like a mayonnaise or something, a patty and cheese, and that's it. And it is so perfectly done. The way it's cooked, everything, that is great. I mean, Father's Office has a great burger, although you can't change anything on it. There's so many great burgers in L.A., and, you know, burgers never say die.
0: I've never gone wrong at Carney's. It's always been an unbelievable meal.
1: That's just a great joint, too.
0: Yeah, it really is cool. All right, we got to take a break. Neil Savedra's with us. He does the Fork Report on Saturday, Jesus Christ, on Sunday, and then Monday through Friday with Bill Handel, and then he's on... Listen, shows
1: I know, man.
0: Then he's on with Dawes.
2: That sheet is full.
0: Look at this.
1: I got so many naked pictures of people at this station. They can't get rid of me.
0: And he's here with us at 7 o'clock every Saturday.
1: Like a bad penny.
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2: 8 apartment units were evacuated as firefighters worked to stabilize a hillside in the Hollywood Hills after part of it gave way near Wilcox Avenue today. Activists are demanding Inglewood Mayor James Butts resign immediately over an allegation he groped a high school girl's butt during a community event. From your Toyota Dealers Traffic Center, we make it easy. They're working in Lynnwood.
3: This is the 105 westbound just before Long Beach Boulevard. Caltrans is getting set up to do an overnight construction project, and you're seeing heavy slowing as a result. That's going to start at the 710 Diamond Bar, the 60 eastbound just before the 57. A two-car crash remains blocking one of the middle lanes. You're seeing very heavy slowing coming away from Nogales and heading into Azusa, the 210 eastbound. You're going to see slowing coming away from the 605, and that continues on and off down to Azusa Avenue. With Southern California's most accurate traffic reports, I'm Alex Krupe.
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14: On the next Bill Handel Show, it's peak season historically for hurricanes in the Atlantic. But this year, zero. Is that the name of a hurricane? The Atlantic hurricane season remains the most calm since 1941. But wait a minute, what's climate change doing? And that's coming up Monday morning after 7 o'clock on the next Bill Handel Show.

0: 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Neil Saavedra is with us. He co-hosts that morning show with Bill Handel.
1: Not co-host, man. I'm just there to kind of, I'm a rudder to try and get him back to the middle when he gets the TDS, that heavy Trump derangement syndrome. He does. I tell it to his face.
0: Oh, is that right?
1: Listen, I'm not a Trump guy, right, but I recognize when a Trumper and a I hate Trump are the same person to me. They're the exact same person to me. And I just don't like the...
0: That's so great.
1: People, let me tell you something. We do not live in the poles of the world for a purpose.
0: That's right.
1: You don't live in the North Pole, and you don't live in the South Pole for a reason.
0: Too radical.
1: They're uninhabitable.
0: Right.
1: So when people go there, and he's gotten worse because of his new wife... seriously.
0: You know, your mic is on. I don't know if you know.
1: Oh, I'm telling this. I love her. But it's not about... But I've known him for 30 years, man. You can't pull that over my eyes. And I'm getting too old to filter myself.
0: Do you think he's leaning towards communism?
1: No. Socialism, yes. But he doesn't think the DSA, the Democratic Socialists of America... He doesn't think, he believes the D. I don't.
0: Oh, I see. Okay.
1: That D is, that's like a magician going, look over here.
0: Right.
1: That is to try and make, soften the socialist part. And he doesn't think that socialist is sniffing up the fanny of communism. And I don't buy that.
0: See, I'm
1: otherwise you'd come out and say, I'm a socialist. They don't. They go, democratic socialist.
0: Right. I'm an odd breed. I'm fairly conservative, but I root for the fringes. I root for, you know, chaos, far right, far left. That's where the interesting people are.
1: Well, get ready because MAGA is going to start happening here in Los Angeles on the flip side of the coin, and it's going to be called the Democratic Socialists of America.
0: That's right.
1: So you get to watch it from the rearview mirror.
0: That's right.
1: Of Make America Great Again. It's going to be how much can we make Tim pay for everything
0: that's
1: we
0: right.
1: want?
0: That's right. Okay. You are going to jump off a building.
1: Not yet, but I think if they do get into office. Oh, you mean about next week?
0: Over the Edge, it's yeah. called.
1: I sound,
0: why are you doing this?
1: I like to use my high-pitched voice. It makes me sound crazier.
0: Right.
1: Union Rescue Mission does an amazing job here in LA. They do what the government can't and doesn't do.
0: I love that organization.
1: They are amazing. You have to want to get sober. They know that being unhoused does not mean you need a house. It means that your life is unspun in such a way that you are not going to make it. So they have classes that teach you actual skills, engineering, all kinds of things. I think...
0: And they don't get any public money.
1: HVAC? No. Now, they do have a small partnership with Los Angeles, but it's very small, and theirs is successful. They have like an 85% success rate to LA's 40 or 60% rate. The thing is, they want you to get sober. You have to be sober in there. And they teach you all these things, and the money goes to actually helping people. So they do great things. So Amy King and I are going over the edge for our third year, which means we're going to go to the Hilton Universal Studio, Universal Hilton, which is right off the 101 there, just after Barham. And it's a 26-story building, and we're going to rappel off. You actually step off the side, not jump, and rappel down. To raise money for this organization. And I implore you, we are way behind, and that's not your problem. But if you feel it upon your heart to donate to Amy or me, just go to Union Rescue, at URM rather, urm.org/OTE for Over the Edge. You'll find the Team KFI on there. And click on that and donate anything you can. Our goal is 30 grand this year because we did so well last year because of you, not us. And I really...
0: You're talking about me?
1: What's that?
0: You're talking about me? When you said we did well because of me?
1: No, the audience. KFI. But you had me on talking about it last year, and your audience always comes through.
0: They're the best. So let me try... First of all, I think you're right. That the LA Mission is a great organization.
1: Union Rescue.
0: Union Rescue Mission, right. Union Rescue Mission. URM, Union Rescue Mission. I don't like you as a father of a young boy going over the edge of a 26-story building.
1: I feel the same. I don't like you as a dad of a girl.
0: 21-year-old. I'm not doing it.
1: No. I just, that was the end of the story.
0: Oh, I see. Okay. Yeah.
1: I just don't think you should be teaching.
0: How many redundancies, how many safety ropes do you have when you jump?
1: You have your main line.
0: By the way, it's a 26-story building?
1: Yeah, 25, 26.
0: What is 26 divided by 2?
1: Well, think
0: 13.
1: So I could take a 13-story fall. That's 130 feet.
0: Buddy, so, I don't like...
1: It's my third time.
0: Okay. I love the Union Rescue Mission. I just think there might be a different way we can, at least for you, as a father of a 10-year-old?
1: 9. He'll be 10 in November.
0: Okay.
1: But I'm also 208 pounds rather than 260 or whatever I was, 265 last year.
0: What does your wife say when you say...
1: They come. My boy and my wife come.
0: Mm. Odd.
1: But I will tell you something. Last year... You put one leg over. You actually stand on a tiny, like, 3-inch ledge. You go over this pipe fence or whatever, and you have to kind of pick your legs up, go over, and then put your toes on that edge. And I got just a little, like a peep right out of my left eye. I could peep the 101. and I'm definitely small. Afraid of heights. Right. Definitely.
0: Oh, really?
1: Afraid of
0: I didn't
1: heights.
0: Know
1: yeah.
0: that.
1: Oh, yeah. Big time. Knees buckled the whole 9 yards. And I got it, and my knees buckled. And I kind of went white. I could feel my blood. And I looked at the guy, and I said, I'm buckling, man. I'm having second thoughts.
0: Good.
1: And he goes, hey, just take your time. You're fine. They're great. They're really great.
0: Are they firemen that do this?
1: No. They're a group that actually does over the edge. They do it for charity groups.
0: Okay.
1: And he's all, no, take your time. You're good, man. You're good. And I just said, what the hell? I'm here. I'm going to do it. But you have to sit in midair. You have to fall backwards and sit. And it's very unnatural. And I did it.
0: You know,
1: it was fine.
0: This elevator we have here at KFI at iHeart, it has 8 redundancies. 8 systems have to fail before that elevator crashes and free falls to the ground. 8. You have 1.
1: Well, you got the main line, you got the second line.
0: And okay, but the second line is the redundancy, one backup.
1: The thing is,
0: one backup. You're going over a 26-story building with one backup rope.
1: I like to go fast.
0: Oh my God.
1: If you go fast, it hangs up. It's got a safety and it catches and it will stop you. And then you have to throw your arms back so they know up there, cuz they can talk to me, but I can't talk to them. So they'll go
0: with an earpiece,
1: a walkie on my shoulder. Right. So I throw my arms back and then they throw me slack and then I have to lift it up, unhook it, and then go back down again. And it happened to me. It happens to me at least once every time because I book. I'm going fast. I want that baby done.
0: Would you do that, Croce?
2: Didn't make it happen this year. I'm going to try again next year.
0: What about you, Stefouche? Would you jump off that 26-story hotel?
3: I think I might.
0: Angel? Would you do it?
4: Oh, you know it. I would do it, I would bounce off the side and kick back and just have a great time.
1: You know what's weird about that kicking back? Because that's what you see in the movies. Like, oh, yeah, I'm rappelling. I'm going to kick. The further you go down, the farther away from the wall you are. So your feet only touch the wall for like... maybe a floor.
0: Okay, let me ask you a quick question. Then we got to take a break. For the guy and the woman who are here on vacation and they're in the room banging around and then you are outside the window staring at them, is that a problem?
1: Only when I stop, lick my lips and wink at her. But you can, because I've been inside one of the rooms as they rappel down.
0: Oh, my God.
1: Yeah.
0: All right. I got to find a new way for Union Rescue Mission to make money.
1: I think they're putting GoPros on us this year. They've never done that before.
0: Okay. All right. I just worry about you, a father of a 9-year-old. And I'm not going to apologize for them. It's Conway. Saavedra's with us. We're live on KFI. More now with Crozier.
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2: 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I'm Michael Crozier, live from the KFI 24-hour newsroom.
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0: you get so tired of reading and seeing fake news. When you look at CNN, it's just fake. That's why their ratings are no good.
1: President said other news media outlets will also be banned from the White House soon. Federal prosecutors say an illegal immigrant and his girlfriend have been arrested in Riverside for allegedly forging a judge's signature. The couple were accused of child neglect last year, and their four kids were taken away. The pair tried to get them back, but a court ruled against them. They challenged the decision earlier this year. Prosecutors say the couple filed a document ordering the return of the kids from Child Protective Services. The federal judge named on that order said she didn't sign that. And Uber's been ordered to pay $40 million to the family of a woman who was struck and killed on an Orange County freeway. Attorneys say an Uber driver ordered 23-year-old Emily Normandin Parker and her friend out of his car along State Route 73 back in 2023 after her friend got sick during the ride. Normandin Parker was then hit and killed by another vehicle. Uber says it disagrees with the ruling that the company was legally responsible and has strengthened its safety policies. Southline weather from KFI Clouds. Fog out there tonight. Lows around 50. Sunny by midday tomorrow, and it's going to be a little hotter again. Then a little bit cooler again on Sunday and into early next week. Hotter midweek. Right now, 67 in Dana Point, 69 in Anaheim, 68 in Diamond Bar, 65 in Simi Valley. That's the latest from the KFI 24-hour newsroom. I'm Michael Crozier.

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10: Today I'm here with Fiona Ma, the Democrat running for Lieutenant Governor of California. Welcome.
11: Thank you.
10: Why Lieutenant Governor?
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11: 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Everyone is different and unique. 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
2: President Trump says an agreement has been reached with Denmark over Greenland. In a post on Truth Social Friday, Trump said the agreement gives the U.S., quote, permanent control over security and all other needs in Greenland. He went on to say, no U.S. adversary will be allowed to have a base, a military presence, or sensitive investments in Greenland without American approval. Trump said the agreement addresses all of his concerns and stressed there will be no cost to the U.S. Trump has repeatedly argued for U.S. control over Greenland in recent months, citing national security concerns. And President Trump has signed a bill allowing him to place more sanctions on Russia. The measure, called the Lindsey O. Graham Sanctioning Russia and Iran Act of 2026, was signed into law on Friday. It targets Russia's economy over its continued war with Ukraine and even expands sanctions on Iran. I'm Jim Forbes.
1: KFI.
3: A plan to create a halal slaughterhouse in Sacramento County is advancing, even though it faces significant opposition from the public.
4: The Sacramento County Planning Commission approved a small-scale slaughter facility on a 20-acre site in Alberta after a 2-2 tie vote on August 24th resulted in the denial of a community appeal. Nearby Rio Linda, Alberta residents and a local planning advisory council are opposing the project, citing concerns over potential water contamination, health hazards, odor, noise, and declining property values.
3: That was Matt Piscini with the latest update. A humpback whale has been seen near the Rio Vista Bridge after swimming through San Francisco Bay, and the NTSB has started the next phase of its investigation into the KNBC News helicopter crash that killed three people. Those are your headlines. I'm Sean Dion.
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5: The White House says more.

0: outlets from the White House. In a post on Truth Social, Trump said he's proud to announce that he's barring CNN, MS Now, and Politico due to what he says is their constant reporting of fiction and lies when covering him. CNN responded in a statement saying it stands fully behind its White House team. The network added that it has constitutional rights to report, quote, without hindrance or interference from the government. More than 200 U.S. service members are honored in Hawaii after being identified over the past year. More now from Jennifer Kuiper.
1: The Defense POW MIA Accounting Agency has hosted its 2026 Prisoner of War and Missing in Action Recognition Day ceremony. Attendees gathered at the National Memorial Cemetery of the Pacific at Punch Bowl Friday to hear the names of those identified since the last ceremony. The annual event notes the nation's commitment to account for missing service members and honor the fallen.
0: And Amazon's Fall Prime Day event will make its return on October 6th and 7th. Customers will be able to shop for deals across a variety of categories, including tech, tools, home essentials, and everyday basics. Amazon's October Prime Day is a similar version of the company's annual Prime Day sale. I'm Jim Ford.
2: KFI. Supporters of Proposition 40 say they've won another major endorsement just ahead of the November election. Sharon Reardon reports.
3: On Thursday, the Los Angeles County Democratic Party announced it's endorsing Proposition 40, also known as the billionaire tax. Their endorsement follows backing from the California Democratic Party, the California Federation of Labor, and dozens of other Democratic organizations, unions, and community groups. Should it pass in November, Prop 40 would impose a one-time tax of up to 5% on taxpayers with more than $1 billion in covered assets, with most of the money going toward health care. I'm Sharon Reardon.
2: New video shows the woman charged in a deadly Chatsworth Metro bus crash, bloodied and trapped inside her SUV moments after the collision. And a strong El Nino could bring above-average rain and snow across the state this winter. Those are your headlines. I'm Sean Dion.
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0: stimulating talk.
1: President Trump has signed a bill allowing him to place more sanctions on Russia. The measure, called the Lindsey O. Graham Sanctioning Russia and Iran Act of 2026, was signed into law on Friday. It targets Russia's economy over its continued war with Ukraine and even expands sanctions on Iran. And President Trump says an agreement has been reached with Denmark over Greenland. Jennifer Kuiper has the very latest.
2: In a post on Truth Social, President Trump says the agreement gives the U.S. permanent control over security and all other needs in Greenland. He went on to say no U.S. adversary will be allowed to have a base, a military presence, or sensitive investments in Greenland without American approval. Trump says the agreement addresses all of his concerns and stresses there will be no cost to the U.S. He has repeatedly argued for U.S. control over Greenland, citing national security concerns. I'm Jennifer Kuiper.
1: And I'm Jim Ford.
0: KFI.
3: New federal green card rules have gone into effect, and California is going to court to try to block them. Gina Kodiak has more.
4: A new public charge rule lets immigration officers decide more freely if someone applying for a green card might rely on government services like Medicaid and food assistance. Supporters say it encourages self-reliance, but critics, including California's attorney general, say it gives officers too much power. The rule impacts some green card applications filed from today forward. I'm Dina Kodiak.
3: A new partnership giving California government agencies discounted access to Anthropic's Claude AI chatbot is drawing scrutiny over security and costs. And the Dodgers are hosting the Giants for a three-game series this weekend. This comes after L.A. clinched the NL West crown after beating the Reds. Those are your headlines. I'm Sean Dion.
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7: Russia is about to get hit with more sanctions due to the war. President Trump has signed a bill allowing him to place more sanctions on Russia. The measure, called the Lindsey Graham Sanctioning Russia and Iran Act of 2026, was signed into law Friday. It targets Russia's economy over its continued war with Ukraine and even expands sanctions on Iran. Under the bill, President Trump can impose tariffs on countries that are within the top five purchasers of Russian oil, a group of which includes China and India. President Trump says an agreement has been reached with Denmark over Greenland. Jennifer Kuiper has this story.
8: In a post on Truth Social, President Trump says the agreement gives the U.S. permanent control over security and all other needs in Greenland. He went on to say no U.S. adversary will be allowed to have a base, a military presence,

0: Valley and the Northeast. And the sole holdout juror in the Lindsey Clancy triple murder trial in Massachusetts says he didn't have any doubts that she deliberately killed her children. In a statement first reported by News Nation, Michael P. Desranville said he tried to explain different possible theories during deliberation, but he kept getting cut off. I'm Jim Forbes.
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2: One of the infamous speed freak killers has died while on death row.
3: Wesley H. Shermantine was pronounced dead Thursday evening at California State Prison in Sacramento, where he had been held since 2001. Shermantine and accomplice Lauren Herzog carried out a string of meth-fueled murders around San Joaquin County during the 1980s and 90s. At least four killings are confirmed, though Shermantine claimed in a 2012 letter to be responsible for more than 70 murders. He was arrested in 1999 and sentenced to death in 2001. Herzog committed suicide in 2012 while on parole.
2: Matt Pacini with that story. Live fire training with high explosive munitions continues at Camp Pendleton. Base officials say it started on the 12th and will run through the 20th. And a Friday morning fire broke out at Moss Landing Power Plant in Monterey County. Those are your headlines. I'm Sean Dion.
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1: I'm Jordan Crispus in the KFI 24-hour newsroom. The reward is growing for information leading to the arrest and conviction of whoever fatally wounded a well-known coyote in Studio City. Tammy Trujillo reports.
2: The coyote known as Wendy was euthanized this month after veterinarians determined the pellet wounds caused an infection that destroyed much of her upper jawbone. Wildlife officials found two pellets lodged in Wendy's head and determined her injuries couldn't be treated. Southern California Pit Bull Rescue says donors have increased the reward now to $21,000. Wendy's shooter so far has not been identified.
1: And the statewide average gas price is up again. Mark Mayfield has the numbers.
3: AAA says the average cost for a gallon of self-serve regular is now $6.11. Gas is $6.16 in Los Angeles County. It's 2 cents less in Orange County. Gas is $6.08 in Ventura County, $6.04 in San Bernardino County, and $6.05 in Riverside County.
1: 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Wheelie Local. 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
19: I'm Jordan Christmas in the KFI 24-hour newsroom. Orange County declared a state of emergency because of coastal damage done by the remnants of Hurricane Maria. Multiple cities in South Orange County have already declared their own emergencies after pounding waves did significant damage last week. The Orange County Board of Supervisors chair says updated damage estimates make it clear that an emergency is needed. Because damage estimates exceed $15 million, it has a chance to be approved by federal agencies. Supporters of Proposition 40 say they have won another major endorsement just ahead of the November election, Sharon Reardon reports.
20: On Thursday, the Los Angeles County Democratic Party announced it's endorsing Proposition 40, also known as the billionaire tax. Their endorsement follows backing from the California Democratic Party, the California Federation of Labor, and dozens of other Democratic organizations, unions, and community groups. Should it pass in November, Prop 40 would impose a one-time tax of up to 5% on taxpayers with more than $1 billion in covered assets, with most of the money going toward health care. Recent polling shows 80% of Democrats support the measure. The latest poll from the Public Policy Institute of California shows a very close race, with 52% of those surveyed in support of Prop 40 and 46% of

0: Costco teased the return of one of its most popular food court items. Mark Mayfield has the details.
1: The retailer said on social media that the item will return for a limited time, but has not revealed what it is. Fans have speculated that the returning item could be the churro or combo pizza. Costco removed churros from its food courts in 2024 in favor of chocolate chip cookies. The combo pizza was discontinued in 2020. The company said the returning item will be available only at U.S. food court locations.
0: In Los Angeles County, the high is expected to be 77 degrees later this afternoon. Wheelie Local, from the KFI 24-hour newsroom, I'm Jordan Christmas.
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1: I'm Jordan Christmas in the KFI 24-hour newsroom. OpenAI has found 6 new reports of AI models showing unexpected or concerning behavior, Mark Mayfield reports.
2: The ChatGPT maker reported models adding unrelated instructions for certain tasks, searching for exposed code to fabricate information, or uploading files to the internet to cite themselves. The company noted these are individual instances rather than overall trends.
1: And a Simi Valley woman has been charged in connection with the DUI case where she crashed her SUV into a Metro bus, killing 2 people and injuring 6 others in Chatsworth. Tammy Trujillo reports.
3: Los Angeles District Attorney Nathan Hochman announced the charges on Thursday.
4: Those charges will be second-degree murder charges and an additional count of driving under the influence and reckless driving.
3: 36-year-old Bailey Rios could face life in prison if convicted as charged.
1: The high will be 89 in Lancaster. Wee Local from the KFI 24-hour newsroom. I'm Jordan Christmas.
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4: I'm Jordan Christmas in the KFI 24-hour newsroom. There's more help for people hurt by a big fire in Boyle Heights and an oil spill in East Los Angeles. County officials announced the launch of a grant program offering up to $3,000 to small businesses. It covers businesses impacted by the Lineage fire that happened in Boyle Heights back in June and the oil spill in East LA that happened back in May. The grants are being run by the county's Department of Economic Opportunity. The brother of LA News helicopter reporter Eliana Moreno is sharing a warning about fundraising scams following his sister's death. Tammy Trujillo reports.
5: In a post on X, Johan Moreno expressed his appreciation for the support his family's been receiving. Since Eliana and pilot George Marcino died when their helicopter crashed as they covered a deadly bus SUV collision in Chatsworth on Tuesday. He says he and his family are not collecting donations of money, so any online donation pages are not endorsed by them.
4: California's new partnership with AI company Anthropic is raising questions about data security and cost. Dina Kodiak has more.
6: The deal gives state and local agencies access to Anthropic's Claude chatbot at half price, along with training and support. Some state agencies already use the tool to summarize documents, analyze information, and help with office work. The state says personal data is typically off limits, and Anthropic can't use state data to train its own AI. But experts warn any AI system can still be vulnerable to bugs, mistakes, or hacking. Cost is also a concern. The statewide agreement is free, but each agency pays for its own use of the service.
4: California now ranks second in the nation for electricity prices, according to a new report, trailing only Hawaii. John Fink reports.
7: The analysis says Californians paid an average of 27.63 cents per kilowatt hour in 2025, more than double the national average of 13.6.

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0: Good evening. The lights are down low and the rest of your place is quiet. We are 100% all live for the next 4 hours in a world that is responding directly to this show. There's a new Pentagon UFO video release as of today. Disclosure because of Coast to Coast. New videos, new talks. In fact, word on the investigation that the government has looked into wormholes and warp drives. That came right from the show. And also today, RFK announces that they're going to officially investigate chemtrails, a topic that came to light right here in the dark of Coast to Coast. And down here in an underground studio, there's just the glow of the console, a microphone, and you and me in the middle of the night. My name's Rich Barra, and tonight I'm your host for Coast to Coast AM. Thank you, George Norrie, for asking me to step in.

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1: I'm Jordan Crispus in the KFI 24-hour newsroom. The reward is growing for information leading to the arrest and conviction of whoever fatally wounded a well-known coyote in Studio City, Tammy Trujillo reports.
2: The coyote known as Wendy was euthanized this month after veterinarians determined the pellet wounds caused an infection that destroyed much of her upper jawbone. Wildlife officials found two pellets lodged in Wendy's head and determined her injuries couldn't be treated. Southern California Pit Bull Rescue says donors have increased the reward now to $21,000. Wendy's shooter so far has not been identified.
1: And the statewide average gas price is up again. Mark Mayfield has the numbers.
3: AAA says the average cost for a gallon of self-serve regular is now $6.11. Gas is $6.16 in Los Angeles County. It's 2 cents less in Orange County. Gas is $6.08 in Ventura County, $6.04 in San Bernardino County, and $6.05 in Riverside County.
1: 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We leave local. From the KFI 24-hour newsroom, I'm Jordan Crispus.
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6: I'm Jordan Christmas in the KFI 24-hour newsroom. Orange County declared a state of emergency because of coastal damage done by the remnants of Hurricane Maria. Multiple cities in South Orange County have already declared their own emergencies after pounding waves did significant damage last week. The Orange County Board of Supervisors chair says updated damage estimates make it clear that an emergency is needed. Because damage estimates exceed $15 million, it has a chance to be approved by federal agencies. Supporters of Proposition 40 say they have won another major endorsement just ahead of the November election. Sharon Reardon reports.
7: On Thursday, the Los Angeles County Democratic Party announced it's endorsing Proposition 40, also known as the billionaire tax. Their endorsement follows backing from the California Democratic Party, the California Federation of Labor, and dozens of other Democratic organizations, unions, and community groups. Should it pass in November, Prop 40 would impose a one-time tax of up to 5% on taxpayers with more than $1 billion in covered assets, with most of the money going toward health care. Recent polling shows 80% of Democrats support the measure. The latest poll from the Public Policy Institute of California shows a very close race, with 52% of those surveyed in support of Prop 40 and 46% opposed.
6: Governor Gavin Newsom signed a new executive order to speed up the process of making AI systems safer. Dina Kodiak with more.
8: The order calls for more outside experts to check on the safety and security of AI, along with independent reviews. The executive order brings together top experts who will, within 2 months, suggest ways for California to make its AI safety laws even stronger, like creating safety plans and requiring emergency shutoff switches for advanced AI. Newsom says while President Trump and Congress are asleep at the wheel, California leads the nation in AI rules with laws on safety, privacy, and how AI affects people.
6: And Costco teased the return of one of its most popular food court items. Mark Mayfield has the details.
9: The retailer said on social media that the item will return for a limited time, but has not revealed what it is. Fans have speculated that the returning item could be the churro or combo pizza. Costco removed churros from its food courts in 2024 in favor of chocolate chip cookies. The combo pizza was discontinued in 2020. The company said the returning item will be available only at U.S. food court locations.
6: In Los Angeles County, the high is expected to be 77 degrees later this afternoon. Wheelie Local from

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1: I'm Jordan Crispus in the KFI 24-hour newsroom. OpenAI has found 6 new reports of AI models showing unexpected or concerning behavior, Mark Mayfield reports.
2: The ChatGPT maker reported models adding unrelated instructions for certain tasks, searching for exposed code to fabricate information, or uploading files to the internet to cite themselves. The company noted these are individual instances rather than overall trends.
1: And a Simi Valley woman has been charged in connection with the DUI case where she crashed her SUV into a Metro bus, killing 2 people and injuring 6 others in Chatsworth, Tammy Trujillo reports.
3: Los Angeles District Attorney Nathan Hochman announced the charges on Thursday.
4: Those charges will be second-degree murder charges and an additional count of driving under the influence and reckless driving.
3: 36-year-old Bailey Rios could face life in prison if convicted as charged.
1: The high will be 89 in Lancaster. Wheelie Local. 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
6: I'm Jordan Christmas in the KFI 24-hour newsroom. There's more help for people hurt by a big fire in Boyle Heights and an oil spill in East Los Angeles. County officials announced the launch of a grant program offering up to $3,000 to small businesses. It covers businesses impacted by the Lineage fire that happened in Boyle Heights back in June and the oil spill in East LA that happened back in May. The grants are being run by the county's Department of Economic Opportunity. The brother of LA News helicopter reporter Eliana Moreno is sharing a warning about fundraising scams following his sister's death. Tammy Trujillo reports.
7: In a post on X, Johan Moreno expressed his appreciation for the support his family's been receiving. Since Eliana and pilot George Marcino died when their helicopter crashed as they covered a deadly bus SUV collision in Chatsworth on Tuesday, he says he and his family are not collecting donations of money, so any online donation pages are not endorsed by them.
6: California's new partnership with AI company Anthropic is raising questions about data security and cost. Dina Kodiak has more.
8: The deal gives state and local agencies access to Anthropic's Claude chatbot at half price, along with training and support. Some state agencies already use the tool to summarize documents, analyze information, and help with office work. The state says personal data is typically off limits, and Anthropic can't use state data to train its own AI. But experts warn any AI system can still be vulnerable to bugs, mistakes, or hacking. Cost is also a concern. The statewide agreement is free, but each agency pays for its own use of the service.
6: California now ranks second in the nation for electricity prices, according to a new report, trailing only Hawaii. John Fink reports.
9: The analysis says Californians paid an average of 27.63 cents per kilowatt hour in 2025, more than double the national average of 13.63 cents. The report blames state energy policies for higher costs, while a spokesperson for Governor Gavin Newsom rejected the findings and said the groups behind the study favor fossil fuel interests. The debate is likely to continue as California pushes toward its goal of 100% carbon-free electricity by 2045, while many customers look for relief from rising power bills.
6: And Aaron Donald plans to suit up for the Rams in a few days when they face the New York Giants during Monday Night Football. The legendary defensive tackle has been practicing with the team for 2 weeks. Donald retired 2 years ago as one of the best defensive players in history. In Los Angeles County, the high is expected to be 77. Wee Lee Local. From the KFI 24-hour newsroom, I'm Jordan Christmas.
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1: I'm Jordan Crispus in the KFI 24-hour newsroom. The reward is growing for information leading to the arrest and conviction of whoever fatally wounded a well-known coyote in Studio City. Tammy Trujillo reports.
2: The coyote known as Wendy was euthanized this month after veterinarians determined the pellet wounds caused an infection that destroyed much of her upper jawbone. Wildlife officials found two pellets lodged in Wendy's head and determined her injuries couldn't be treated. Southern California Pit Bull Rescue says donors have increased the reward now to $21,000. Wendy's shooter so far has not been identified.
1: And the statewide average gas price is up again. Mark Mayfield has the numbers.
3: AAA says the average cost for a gallon of self-serve regular is now $6.11. Gas is $6.16 in Los Angeles County. It's 2 cents less in Orange County. Gas is $6.08 in Ventura County, $6.04 in San Bernardino County, and $6.05 in Riverside County.
1: The high will be 89 in Lancaster. We Lee Local. From the KFI 24-hour newsroom, I'm Jordan Crispus.
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20: I'm Jordan Christmas in the KFI 24-hour newsroom. Fire crews have made some progress on containing a wildfire in Yosemite National Park. The Dome Fire started Tuesday near Chawalma Falls, prompting trail closures and creating hazy conditions in popular parts of the park. The blaze has burned over 2,100 acres of land, and containment stands at 15%. Officials say the fire is expected to spread north, but there are no immediate threats to buildings or developed areas. No structures have been destroyed and no injuries have been reported. Orange County declared a state of emergency because of coastal damage done by the remnants of Hurricane Maria. Multiple cities in South Orange County have already declared their own emergencies after pounding waves did significant damage last week. The Orange County Board of Supervisors chair says updated damage estimates make it clear that an emergency is needed. Because damage estimates exceed $15 million, it has a chance to be approved by federal agencies. Supporters of Proposition 40 say they have won another major endorsement just ahead of the November election. Sharon Reardon reports.
21: On Thursday, the Los Angeles County Democratic Party announced it's endorsing Proposition 40, also known as the billionaire tax. Their endorsement follows backing from the California Democratic Party, the California Federation of Labor, and dozens of other Democratic organizations, unions, and community groups. Should it pass in November, Prop 40 would impose a one-time tax of up to 5% on taxpayers with more than $1 billion in covered assets, with most of the money going toward health care. Recent polling shows 80% of Democrats support the measure. The latest poll from the Public Policy Institute of California shows a very close race, with 52% of those surveyed in support of Prop 40 and 46% opposed.
20: Governor Gavin Newsom signed a new executive order to speed up the process of making AI systems safer. Dina Kodiak with more.
22: The order calls for more outside experts to check on the safety and security of AI, along with independent reviews. The executive order brings together top experts who will, within 2 months, suggest ways for California to make its AI safety laws even stronger, like creating safety plans and requiring emergency shutoff switches for advanced AI. Newsom says while President Trump and Congress are asleep at the wheel, California leads the nation in AI rules with laws on safety, privacy, and how AI affects people.
20: In Los Angeles County, the high is expected to be 77 degrees later this afternoon, while in Pasadena, the high this afternoon will be 81. We lead local from the KFI 24-hour newsroom. I'm Jordan Christmas.
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1: 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Rooster in Osprey, Florida. Welcome to Coast AM. Nice to meet you.
2: Hey, how you doing, brother? It's been a long time since I've listened to anything Coast to Coast. Last time, I think it was Art Bell.
1: One of my heroes.
2: Yeah. But one time, it was up in Hernando County. I was staying with a friend because I knew a street ministry had a cross I used to carry around up north. And I was at a friend's trailer in Spring Hill. And there was, like, I could feel the evil. Now, listen, I've already died. I got hit with 7,620 volts when I was 16. I'm 70 now.

0: And I remember sitting up there at my friend's place doing my little sabbatical, and I could feel like it just, there was this evil. And I started praying. I was on the couch, and I got down on my knees. I started praying. I said, Lord, you know, show me this evil. And I remember I stood up, and I turned and looked at the door leading out from the lanai. And it was weird. It was almost like a smoke going around, like a Star Trek type thing, where they passed through this thing. And I went through it, and as I went through it, I looked across this, the street in the trailer park, and here was this thing standing about 12 to 14 feet tall, had arms long as anything. I mean, the fingertips would hang down. They were just gigantic. It was solid black, no clothes, no nothing. And I dropped down behind the bike that was upside down, and I was looking through it, the spokes. And I said, man, I said, Lord, I said, I told that thing, I said, turn and look at me. And it turned, and when it turned, oh, it looked right back at me, opened its mouth up, and just kind of going, you know, like, and blood was rolling out of the mouth. And so I just got up, and I remember going out, and I said, well, I'm going after this thing. And I was going around the trailer park. And my friend thought my PTSD kicked in. Well, he called the sheriff's department. They came out, picked me up, and asked if I would like to go to the hospital. And it was weird. I looked at him, I said, sure, let's go. So they put me in patrol car, did not handcuff me, just put me in the back seat, took me up to the hospital. And as I was in the hospital, I was laying there, and right by the window, there was a window where this nurse would stand outside. It kind of reminded me of Nurse Ratched from One Flew Over the Cuckoo's Nest. She just stared at me, man. Just kept staring, didn't blink.
1: What was your reason for being in the hospital? Why did they admit you into the hospital?
0: Well, my friend thought I was kind of losing. I was just walking around. And then when
1: so it was like a mental, like he's having a mental breakdown?
0: No, it was a regular ER. And they went ahead and let me go. So when they said, you can go. I was about 3 hours there. I walked all the way back to where the trailer was, barefoot. And when I got in there, River, she was sitting inside. She goes, Brother Phil, she goes, you hurt me. I go, what do you mean I hurt you? She goes, no, you didn't mean to. You came up. She was sitting out on the night in a wheelchair, and I said, I picked her up. I said, I got to take you inside. I said, get you into some safety. And she said, you were trying to protect me. And that's what I was doing. When the sheriff's department showed up, they took me to the hospital. They looked at me for a while, but was never tied down. I was an EMT, man. So there was nothing tied down, no post.
1: But what did you see? It was 12 foot tall. Would you see a demon?
0: Oh, it was a demon, man. This thing was, they were more than one. They were walking around through the trailer park. And I remember looking, and I asked them, you know, when I left, I said, I can go home now? And they said, yeah, you can go. And I said, nothing, I still didn't put everything together yet. And they said, no, you weren't going to hurt, you weren't trying to hurt nobody, nothing else. You were telling people in the trailer park, get back inside your trailer, get back inside your trailer.
1: Okay, so do you think that you were the only person that could see the demon?
0: Yeah, oh yeah. Yeah.
1: And do you think that has something to do with being struck by lightning, or no? That's just coincidental.
0: No, 7,000-volt power. What it did, what I think happened with me is when the 7,000 volts went through the left side of my left frontal lobe area. And at that time, before then, when I was a little kid, I was scared to death of everything. After it went through, I think the electricity, when it went through, it turned some stuff on in my mind. Now, mind you, you know, this is stuff that I picked up over the years in my ministry, and to go around and see it. And I think something got lit up inside my brain that wasn't acting right.
1: Makes sense to me. That's every, you know, superhero origin story. You just got hit by lightning and woke up something in you.
0: No, I got hit with 7,000 power lines.
1: Yeah, how do you live through that?
0: I died twice. And the first place I was at, brother, I'll tell you what, it was when I do some revivals in churches, I give my testimonies, I got this big scar on the side of my head, and I get that out of the way. And that, I was in a place that was so black, I remember trying to put my hand in front of my face, I couldn't even see it, but I could feel myself moving through this blackness. And it was weird. Freeway. And don't ask me how long I was there. Time meant nothing. But I thought I was right with God, and I wasn't. I cried out, Lord. I said, Lord, man, save me. Take me back. Do something. Jesus, save me. And the next thing I knew, I was back in the emergency room at Venice Hospital. I was standing there looking at them working on me. And I remember looking across the in the room, and I thought, and the weird thing was, I didn't even realize that was me they were working on, because, I mean, man, I was just fried. It melted my shoes to my feet. And I said, I could get a better view if I was standing over there. Now, I was instantly put there. Instantly. I did not walk. Okay? It was like, boom, I was there and I could see it. And when I got put back in my body, there was an audible and a physical buzzing, like a noise, and that's when the pain came back.
1: Ooh.
0: And, yeah, and I remember Sarah Ross, who was the head nurse, she was standing there, and I told her, I said, no, let me go back to where I was at, because I did feel great. I mean, before that, I thought,
1: yeah, go back in the observation outside of your body corner. So yeah. Do you think... what's interesting is, doesn't sound like you were in hell, but you definitely weren't in heaven.
0: No,
1: do you think you were in the purg?
0: Where I was at. Because I asked the Lord why I couldn't see my hand. He said, because you were in spirit. I was conscious, but I couldn't see nothing. And I was moving through this. And that's why I kept thinking. Because, I mean, I had my hand as close as I could to my face and couldn't see my hand or nothing. But I was conscious. I was in a place, and I asked the Lord where I was at. And what the Lord gave back to me was, I was in outer darkness. What the Bible calls that.
1: Don't like that. Darkness.
0: Yeah.
1: And so did you change your life and get right with the man?
0: Yeah, well, I've been in and out of church, you know, going through life and everything. Man, my family didn't think I'd make it past 30. Here I'm 70. I'll be 71 next month.
1: Now, and look at you. You sound like you're thriving. Maybe not sleeping at all, but thriving.
0: No. I'm a nighttime guy.
1: Okay.
0: I'm a nighttime guy. And that's, like I say, when I heard you on the radio and everything, because I hadn't called in years. And I thought, maybe I need to share, because I heard the lady that was on with you, the guest. And I thought, yeah, now listen, I got a picture that's close to what this thing looks like. I went online trying to find some weird stuff, and I was going to see... if I can send that picture to you on the text line.
1: Yes, of course you can. And we'll stick it up on the website, too, so people can see the... Okay. You're talking about the picture of the demon you saw?
0: Yeah. It's not the exact thing, but only because the one I saw, when you see the picture, the face, and I mean, the arms were long, and it was like nothing was like real. I was looking at it, I'm thinking, what the heck is this?
1: And then, so that means, though, that you got hit by enough electricity that turned on something that wasn't activated before in your brain. But that means that there's probably demons all over the place that you don't see, that we don't see, that you might.
0: UFO. I see UFOs. I'm right here. I'm about a half a mile from the Gulf. And I go out late at night. I can look up. I've found stuff. I've called people, and they come out and said, what the heck is that in the air? And the thing is this, what I believe in my faith and everything is that this, one, they're demons. These UFOs are nothing but demons. And the reason why they move so fast is because they can go from one dimension into another dimension.
1: Now, you might not be wrong there, Rooster. All right. Hey, thank you for calling. It's really nice to meet you. Don't be a last time caller. Be a caller. We want to hear from you again. We're right back with Open Lines on Coast to Coast AM.
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0: 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It's open lines time. Wildcard, Ted in Texas. Welcome to Coast AM. Where are you at in Texas?
1: We are at the Magnolia Hotel in Seguin, Texas.
0: Oh, you're there right now. That's haunted.
1: Yeah, we're right here. There's 13 ghosts, I think, or maybe 11. And we're right outside of the supposed, or actually, the convicted murderer's room. I'll go in there, right now, actually.
0: Let's go. Have you felt anything? Have you seen anything?
1: Oh, yeah. I've felt tugs. I don't feel comfortable. I can tell you that. I've felt tugs at my shirt. I will sit down in the kitchen right now, and there's a plate set up for me. No food, but I can look out the window and sit here for a minute. There's nothing really going on. I don't feel comfortable, I can tell you that.
0: Did you go there on purpose looking for a ghost experience? Are you a sensitive?
1: Yeah, super sensitive. I have other people here. Do you want to hear from them as well?
0: Well, sure. What kind of things are you experiencing that you would like to share?
1: Well,
2: it's been overwhelmingly an oppressive energy throughout the entire house. Sorry, this is his sister. We're here together.
0: What's your name?
2: My name is Emily.
0: Hi, Emily. Nice to meet you. Did you guys decide to go to explore a haunted hotel? Or are you just realizing that the hotel's haunted?
2: We came here with the intent to enjoy, sort of a supernatural experience. We definitely came in as skeptics. We did not anticipate that we would feel anything, but there is definitely energy, really, really, really strong energy in this hotel.
1: And so we came upon your show by a complete accident. I'm wondering where are you calling from?
0: Well, you guys called me, remember?
1: Where are you located?
0: The show emanates from Los Angeles, but I am currently in a studio in a basement in Arizona.
1: God bless.
0: Yeah, so what I'm curious about is, do you think, Ted and Emily, that just being kind of tuned in to the fact that this place is haunted has lit up something or highlighted something? Or do you think if you just checked into a hotel, looking to hang out in Magnolia, Texas, not knowing anything, you would still feel the intensity of that spot you're in?
1: Well, my sister had a great guided tour of the place today, so that might add to some of the experience. But it's definitely creepy. And I definitely think that anybody that's looking for a good scare could come here and enjoy themselves.
0: Is it called the Magnolia Hotel, yes?
1: The Magnolia Hotel in Seguin, Texas.
2: It's considered the most haunted hotel in Texas.
0: Yes, I've heard of it. I used to live in Dallas, so I'm familiar with that hotel. I was afraid to go there, though. So to me, it's like... To me, there's places that they have a reputation of being haunted. And when you walk in and you're like, well, if it's not, it ought to be because this place feels creepy. And that sounds like one of them.
1: Yes. Yes. Agreed.
2: Yes. You can definitely without even feeling any sort of hauntedness, it's a beautiful historic building. There's so much history here. And you definitely feel without the energy, you feel stories. It feels like a special place. It feels like something that you want to enjoy.
0: There is a house in St. Louis called the Lemp Mansion you guys should look at for your next go around. And it's a terrible history of the house. It was a very rich brewery family back in the early 1900s. And when I walked in there, there was one room. I don't know what I was expecting. In fact, I wasn't really expecting anything because I kind of approach stuff as a skeptic will see. And I remember it feeling so cold in there. And what Ted just explained, I remember feeling a hand almost push me back out of the room, like an actual hand. And it wasn't a tap. It was a you don't come in here. And I did not go in there after that. I'm like, okay, that's supposed to be in there. Better listen to that one. So, I mean, I wonder if there's some energies that are just so strong. There are some imprints of something.
2: Well, I will say about the top floor of this hotel, we've been exploring it all night, and it essentially is a loop, but the murderer's room is part of the loop, and all night I have been drawn to go on the opposite end of the loop. Like, I have not wanted to walk past that door. I don't want to look at it. Like, there's definitely... there's a flow here that, you know, I don't want to go in that corner. Like, I don't want to spend time there.
1: The wood talk. The wood definitely has some resonance.
0: Well, Emily, you went on the tour earlier. What did they tell you about the place that hit you as particularly macabre?
2: Oh, my gosh. I was actually blown away by how many horrifying stories have taken place here. I mean, from, like, suicides and a woman who, you know, her lover didn't show up at the stagecoach stop, and so she just stopped eating and drinking and, you know, basically wasted away, and he showed up 6 weeks later after she died in the parlor.
0: Well, I mean, back then, you couldn't just take an Uber somewhere. It took a while to get places.
2: Yeah, truly. Like, died of a broken heart. Like, goodness gracious.
0: Well, that's so sad.
2: Yeah, and that was just one of, I mean, so many stories you couldn't believe a place like this still exists that has this much history. Like, it was overwhelming.
0: And, too, like, that long ago, it seems like the energy in there is still popping, too. Like, it's not dissipating anytime soon. Time to not cleanse it.
1: No.
2: So far, it has not, and honestly, I hope it doesn't. I hope it stays as pure as it is right now. You know, I want people to visit, but I hope they don't change anything about it. I think it's perfect. Like, come to this little corner of the hill country of Texas, have a really spooky time, enjoy the culture. You know, it's the con capital of Texas.
1: This is not a paid ad.
2: No.
0: How close are you two in age to each other?
2: 6 years apart.
1: 6 years.
0: And are you the older brother, Ted?
1: I'm the younger brother.
2: He's the younger brother.
0: Well, you got to watch out for Ted. He's a scaredy cat.
2: He is a scaredy cat.
1: Yeah, I'm a big, I'm not going to say it, but yeah.
0: I'm real happy you discovered Coast to Coast, and I'm really happy that you guys decided to call in and chat tonight. What a pleasure it was. The Magnolia Hotel in Texas. Ted and Emily, give it a 3 ghost thumbs up. We're right back with your calls, our final half hour of Coast to Coast. Just a minute.

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1: I'm Jordan Crispus in the KFI 24-hour newsroom. OpenAI has found 6 new reports of AI models showing unexpected or concerning behavior, Mark Mayfield reports.
2: The ChatGPT maker reported models adding unrelated instructions for certain tasks, searching for exposed code to fabricate information, or uploading files to the internet to cite themselves. The company noted these are individual instances rather than overall trends.
1: And a Simi Valley woman has been charged in connection with the DUI case where she crashed her SUV into a Metro bus, killing 2 people and injuring 6 others in Chatsworth. Tammy Trujillo reports.
3: Los Angeles District Attorney Nathan Hochman announced the charges on Thursday.
4: Those charges will be second-degree murder charges and an additional count of driving under the influence and reckless driving.
3: 36-year-old Bailey Rios could face life in prison if convicted as charged.
1: The high will be 89 in Lancaster. We leave local. From the KFI 24-hour newsroom, I'm Jordan Crispus.
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1: Well, the people of the open lines have been bringing it. Can you hear me? Hello, hello. Oh, I can't hear myself. That's bizarre. I can't hear myself, but let's see if we can hear Christy in Alabama on the first time caller line. You're on Coast to Coast AM.
2: Yes, how are you doing tonight?
1: I'm doing lovely. How are you?
2: I'm doing great. And, you know, my husband has been trying to get me to do this for so long. There's no words to describe how long he's been. He's like, you've got to do this. I know it's late, but I'm so glad I had the chance to stop in and hear this and hear all of the stories. And I thought, you know, I'm going to try because I think that this is interesting enough to hear. And I think with the new announcement this year that the government has exposed about UFOs and all of the things that so many people around the world are hearing, I have another story to share. And this one is 40 years old out of the mouth of my husband, who's in his 60s. So this took place at High Rock Lake in North Carolina. And my husband grew up there. And recently, before we left, because we moved here to retire, let me tell you, I was already seeing stuff for years in the sky. And I was told by my father-in-law before he passed away, he said, Christy, they're drawn to the mining that used to be here. Used to be a lot of silver mining all the way back into the early 1800s. And they're drawn to this energy. And so he'd shared stories that he'd seen, and my mother-in-law as well. And they were really haphazard to kind of, you know, share it with anybody. But let me get back to what my husband shared it when he was 20 years old. So he's hanging out on the deck at the lake. He lived out there since he was a kid. And typically, he was accustomed to seeing the fighter jets and choppers coming from an eastward direction to a westward direction. And it was random through the week for some reason in the late 70s. Because through the years, I have not, on a routine basis, seen what he's seen. But he said back then, when he was in his late teens, late 70s, early 80s, for some reason, it was just unreal. So to make a long story short, one particular afternoon, he's laying on the deck, and he had just got through, he was exhausted. He just got through cleaning somebody's yacht, because there was a lot of yachts down in there back then. And he was trying to get some fresh air from the cleaning fluid he was using. And stretched out, he heard the roar of the jets. I told the lady it was choppers, but my husband said that, he said, you make sure you tell them that it was jets. It was not choppers. It was military jets. So they're coming from the east and heading to the west. It was no big deal to him. He happened to glance at the water, okay, at High Rock Lake. And when he looked, he noticed a small ripple. The sunlight then cascaded across a broadening metal shield, classic saucer shape. He said to this day, it shook him so bad, he about jumped off the pier, but he froze. It was like, I don't know, it was early afternoon, and it was on the weekend, and he froze. It was so incredibly, first of all, silent. Secondly, wide, just very wide. He said, baby, he said, that thing was very close to half the size of a football field.
1: Whoa.
2: When it came up out of the water, the sunlight that hit it as the water was cascading off of it, the sound leaving the water was minimal, if anything, at all. And he said, and as it came out, it kind of hesitated and took off in the opposite direction the jets were coming from. I mean, were coming. So they were coming east to west. It was going west to east. and just, and he said at a sound, at a speed that was just, there's no words to describe it. And it spinned as it went, throwing water, right? I think it even threw water on him laying on the deck. But I had to share that. You see stuff all the time on YouTube. That is one of the most incredible things that he's ever seen. In the same area when he was just a kid, I think he told me like less than half a mile in an area where there should be, I mean, it was not a crop field. It wasn't corn, soy, cotton. Again, it's the late 70s, right? It wasn't anything like that half a mile away. But again, this is a mining area. It was, and it's to this day, if anybody could ever find a map for High Rock Lake, they'll see something labeled Silver Hill, where they did so much mining, it was unreal. But he was on his bike, and he said, he said, I'm not kidding you, Chris, he's pretty as daylight. I'm looking across this massive circle in a field where it was burnt, there was smoke still coming from the ground. It had to have been, he said, from the night before. He said, and I was so thankful that I'd missed it.
1: Yeah, I bet. Well, so, you know, that's interesting is, like you're saying, that's in the 70s. That was way pre, like, us talking about UAPs coming from the water, right? That he was one of the first guys to say, no, that came from the water, not from the heavens. So now that we've had, what, 50 years to think about it, does he feel like there's underwater bases? What does he feel
2: Absolutely. Yeah. And I'm from a military area, and my brother-in-law, retired United States Navy, and he testified to me and to my husband. He actually retired with some rank, and literally told me, he said, I can't tell you how many times being out in the middle of the Atlantic Ocean, there were unexplained lights way down deep in the water, very visible in the middle of the night if you walked out on the deck.
1: And yeah, how bright must that be to come through the ocean from a deep depth? Those have got to be very bright lights.
2: Oh, yeah. Well, you know, the Navy's been talking about it for years. I'm from the Langley Air Force Base area originally, so this isn't a real big deal to me. But the thing, marrying a Carolinian, to come right out and tell me something like that, he said the thing that spooked him was not only so much the size, but it was almost as if it literally was waiting for them to pass first. Mm-hmm. It had been studying, because he said, baby, he said, through the summer it was going on all the time. So this is after Vietnam, right? Before 83 or right about 83 is when he started.
1: Sounds like, from what I can tell, too, it seems like the nuclear age definitely brought these things out more. Probably, if they're sharing a dimension with us, they probably don't want to screw in with the entire universe by nuking ourselves into oblivion. Really interesting. Oh, yeah. Great story, Christy. Really nice to talk to you. Tell your very shy husband, who won't come on the air with me, thank you for sharing a story through you. You're a great storyteller. Thank you for sharing that. We got one final break when we come back on Coast to Coast AM.
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6: Welcome back to Coast AM. It is our final couple of minutes here for open lines. Let's go to the wild card line and talk to Cornelius in Alexandria, Louisiana. Cornelius, what's happening, my brother?
7: Rich, I got to tell you a story. And Donna Walker, I got to salute her and all the callers. And it's good to hear my head and Ruthie. They're my two closest friends and stuff. But everybody's been great callers. Rich, my phone went out August the 1st. I wanted to talk to Richard Starrett about his new book, and George had him on. And I've just gotten a phone back. I go to this senior citizen place. But let me tell you what the Coasties did. Six or seven times they called the Alexandria, Louisiana Police Department to do a welfare check, because I usually call maybe every other day, and I've been calling since the Art Bell days, like that caller was talking about. And that shows you how the Coast audience loves each other and cares for each other. If somebody doesn't call in, we want to know if they're sick or in the hospital or anything like that. But the people I'm dealing with, I have a phone protection plan, and they won't honor it. So the people at the senior citizen living, I got this free Trump phone or Obama phone or government phone. So that's what I'm talking on you now. Now I'm going to get to what, and I want you to pray for a guy named Mr. Julius Mines. He's a World War II veteran. He's 101 years old.
6: God bless him.
7: Difficulty and stuff. So just pray for him. He's an old, tough Navy veteran. He came back blind. And by a miracle, he was able to see, he became a bricklayer. He built all kind of buildings all over the country and all over the state. And pray for Richard Fromm, who he's in Kansas City. He lost his wife, and he's having a tough time dealing with it. You know, it's suicide prevention month this month. Now I'm going to go on with my story.
6: Yes, sir.
7: I hope you'll do a story on targeted individuals. And I believe I was targeted, and Mayette's been targeted, too. She had like a medical hole on her where she couldn't go anywhere. They took her phone and stuff. She couldn't call Coast. And so she finally, it took about a month. She finally got out of that. And I just think I've been targeted. My phone, the SIM card was messed up in it. And I told him, I said, hey, you know, and I like the little flip phones. I don't like these iPhones, but I had to get an iPhone because that's the only free government phone. But, it would be good if you would do a story or something on targeted individuals and what they go through. You know, it's just unbelievable.
6: I'd be interested to why do you think you're being targeted?
7: Well, Rick, I'm going to say this.
6: Go ahead.
7: I know people, some of them think AI is good. Some people think AI is evil. I think it's evil. There's a guy named Tristan Harris, who's Center for Humane Technology. You ought to look him up. And he's saying that this AI is no good and everything. And go to RobbieStarbuck.com. What he did, he went after Fortune 500 companies about this DEI. And I said, DEI needs to die. That's what I say. And what it was, Google's Gemini AI said that this guy was raping women and putting it in, like, Fox News sites and different, you know, regular news sites. And I don't know if you've heard the latest thing what AI has done. AI told the U.S. military that there was a ship from China trying to bring nuclear material over to Iran, and they were supposed to board that ship. That would have probably started nuclear, World War III. But somehow they found out that the AI had sent that message to the U.S. military, and they did not board that communist Chinese ship. So I just don't. I think it's something like the Terminator and stuff. We're getting ready. But
6: it's an interesting thing to put out there. I mean, that's been popping this last week, and it's definitely one of those stories that when you see an AI executive says that we'll be dead within 10 years because of AI, that is an interesting story. But you got to wonder who is in charge of that. I have my own theories about that. I feel like the big three AI companies are far enough now that they're saying, hey, we should have regulations so that nobody else that's creating AI can catch up to them. I think it's political theater. And I won't say which side because I don't really know. But I think there's something going on there. I don't think that is the sum of its parts. Boy, I sound like a total skeptic about everything. But that's good. You should be skeptical. Things should clang off your rim. And you should go, wait a minute. I know that's what they're saying. But what's really going on? You should think about that for everything. Cornelius, thank you for calling in. I appreciate you, my brother. Love to you in Louisiana over there. Let's go to the wild card line and let's talk to Aaron in Fountain Valley, California. Aaron, welcome to Coast Open Lines.
8: Hey, Rich, my man. Can you hear me?
6: Very well, sir. Can you hear me?
8: Good. I hope you're doing well.
6: Always. What you got for me?
8: Well, my question is to shoot at you. Not directly, maybe just over your head, is the ontological shock of the religious phenomena. So I wouldn't discount anyone's religion and per se say that one is supreme over the other. And then over history, you look back, you have Zoroastrianism, Mithraism that was replaced by Christianity literally on the same day. So when the whole contact comes into play, I would only think that people would not leave religion. They would only gravitate more towards it. And then, per se, that would help us unite each other. And then, in the future, which I haven't read, but I understand that Arthur C. Clarke wrote a story which is called Childhood's End, and it's about the end of religion. So, per se, it could only be helping us along on certain so many spiritual realms that we can only comprehend.
6: Well, that was a lot that you threw at me right there, Aaron. I got to break that down a little bit. So might you be saying that actual contact would bring us closer together, but through something besides religion, it would sort of like negate the need for it? Is that kind of what you're bringing up?
8: I would think that there would be a shock, like, for example, economically and everything. And, of course, people are going to gravitate spiritually together and to help each other, because the only logical reason to survive is to help each other and have some basis of community. But I don't think
6: the Coast listeners would be that shocked if they found out we were being visited by extraterrestrials. I think we've been probably conditioned to that for the last 40 years or so. But it's one of those things where it's like people can't handle the truth. On one hand, I think, well, I mean, you've stuck out all these UFO videos and it's barely made a blip. I mean, it shows up on my Instagram every now and then, but it's not like it's taken over what we talk about. We're like, yeah, nobody knows what that is. That's weird. So I wonder when you do the next step that, yes, these aliens have visited. Well, we've talked about that too. I've seen that go across CNN and Fox, and they've talked about reptilians and, the Norse aliens. And that really hasn't done anything either. Don't you think that a lot of the we're being visited and we really don't know who they are or what their thing is kind of a big whoop so far for people? It's been a nothing burger so far. So why do we think that religions are going to collapse? And why can't there be a God that's in charge of the aliens too?
8: Exactly. I think there is a universal God. Like, I was meditating, thinking outside my body, and I said, wait a second. My consciousness can exist physically outside my body, like as an aura. So therefore, there is possibility. possibility of life after death and therefore reincarnation and all these past lifetimes and all this experience in the Akashic Records. But you got to also say that it's not about one religion per se if you're going to be persecuting one and claiming one over the other or claiming some political side to in order to fulfill some agenda which isn't necessarily religiously purely based, which is actually based on the spirit. So whether that's interpreted through Jesus or Muhammad or Allah or so many Buddha, you know, it just means that we're on our way towards where we're supposed to be. And I don't think that God necessarily has to be defined or destroyed. But I think that ultimately, I don't know what the end is about that. I would just believe that it's real.
6: Right on, Aaron. Good stoner talk right there. Loved it. East of the Rockies, Derek, Buffalo, New York. You're on Coast to Coast AM. What's going on over there?
9: Richie, baby, I got to thank you for this amazing blessing that you've given me. You know how when you're waiting to get on the show, you have to turn down your radio, listen on the phone, and I had three legendary Coasties, Mayette, Ruthie, and the great Cornelius, on my phone. It was like I was talking to them on my phone. It was very transcendental. But anyway, back to why I called you.
6: Yes, sir.
9: Maybe you recall that I called in last week, and I was telling you I thought my room was haunted. I share a room with my sister, and I would feel pressure at night and wake up with a sore bum, and I thought they were doing inappropriate things. But I was going to call Paranormal Investigator, but I figured I'd put up a camera first and see if it catches anything.
6: And?
9: Solve the case. It turns out that my sister's boyfriend was just creeping in the wrong window.
6: Okay. All right. Thank you, Derek. All right. So what an interesting night of phone calls. I appreciate you all so very, very much. And as it turns out, I'm with you tomorrow night, too. Or I guess tonight. I don't know. Saturday. The next show on Coast to Coast I'll be hosting as well. Hope to see you then. Until then, take care of each other. Keep your eyes on the skies. Good night.

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I am Dean Sharp, the House Whisperer. It's just about 6 o'clock on what looks to be a beautiful weekend here on this Southern California Saturday morning. 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And as we do every Saturday, we're taking your calls today. 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The number to reach me, 833-2-ASK-DEAN, 833, the numeral 2, Ask Dean, and it all gets started in just a couple of minutes. 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
1: Denied. I'm Heather Brooker, live from the KFI 24-hour newsroom. MS Now says its journalists have been denied White House access after President Trump announced a ban on three major news organizations. President Trump says CNN, MS Now, and Politico are banned from the White House because of coverage that he calls, quote, fake news. The president says other news organizations could also be banned.
2: Politico and MS Now, which nobody ever heard of, and CNN, which is doing very poorly. The reason they do so poorly is because they have no credibility. And if they had credibility, I wouldn't be sitting here right now.
1: The White House Correspondents Association says the Constitution protects the free press from government interference, regardless of whether the president approves of a news organization's coverage. The group says it stands with CNN, MS Now, and Politico. A woman accused of causing a deadly Metro bus crash in Chatsworth had to be wheeled into court on a gurney yesterday. A judge postponed Bailey Lynn Rios's arraignment after finding her medically unfit to proceed. Prosecutors say Rios was impaired when she drove the wrong way, ran a red light, and slammed her SUV into the bus Tuesday, killing two people and injuring six others. The family of victim Daniel Castillo tells KTLA they were waiting for the case to move forward.
3: She needs to know that she broke our family and broke his family. She destroyed it because Danny was loved by everybody.
1: Rios faces two counts of second-degree murder and is due back in court on Monday. Comedian Carrot Top is in the hospital after an apparent suicide attempt in Las Vegas. TMZ reports the 61-year-old performer, whose real name is Scott Thompson, was rushed to a hospital yesterday. His scheduled show at the Luxor Hotel and Casino was canceled. His representatives say that he is recovering and receiving care and support. If you or someone you know is in crisis, you can call or text 988 to reach the Suicide and Crisis Lifeline. The murder trial for a former American Idol contestant and pastor has begun. ABC's Morgan Norwood says Caleb Flynn is accused of shooting and killing his wife, Ashley, in Ohio in February while their two daughters slept nearby.
4: In court, Flynn visibly sobbing as prosecutors played the chilling 911 calls he made.
5: Somebody broke into my home. Okay. Shot my wife. There's blood everywhere. Oh, my God.
4: The prosecutors telling the jury it was all a staged break-in, saying Flynn shot his wife twice in the head as she slept.
1: The defense admits Flynn was unfaithful, but says that doesn't make him a killer. We got a stall on the 5 in Norwalk.
6: Yeah, this is on the southbound side. It's the off-ramp to Carmenita. It looks like it's partially blocking the off-ramp at the moment. In Boyle Heights, we got a crash. This is on the 5 southbound after Soto. The two left lanes are blocked, and traffic is a little slow from the 510 southern split. In Southgate, on the 710 northbound after Firestone, got a stalled MTA bus. That is blocking the right lane. And in Inglewood, on the 105 westbound before Crenshaw, the second lane from the left is blocked due to a crash, a pickup, and

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1: Southland weather from KFI. Partly cloudy today, then it's going to be clearing up. Nice and sunny in the mid-80s in LA and OC, upper 70s at the beaches. Upper 80s to around 90 in the valleys, upper 70s to the mid-80s in the Inland Empire, and upper 80s in the high desert. Right now, 59 Costa Mesa, 64 in Anaheim, 65 Long Beach, 51 in Santa Clarita. 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

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The contractor builder side in me, always ready to help you figure out how to fix that thing that's broken or to improve that thing or what do you do next, all of those. And Saturday mornings, all calls. That means you set the agenda for today's show. The number to reach me right now, 833-2-ASK-DEAN, 833-2-ASK-DEAN. The numeral 2, and then you just spell out Ask Dean. 833-2-ASK-DEAN. It's just that simple. Whatever's got you scratching your head about your home, whether it's design, construction, DIY questions, stuff inside, stuff outside, landscape, decor, I got you. We will put our heads together. We will get it all figured out. So we will simply wait for you to make that call. You're up. I'm up. We might as well talk about your home this morning. And as soon as we've got calls on the board, we will do exactly that. Until then, let's say good morning to Mario. Hi.

0: Hey, oh my goodness. What the heck? What the heck is going on?
1: Top of the morning, everybody. Good Saturday morning, Dean, and to everybody listening.
0: Mario, you're always so kind of just down in the mouth on Saturdays. We have to have a talk about, you know, just getting your attitude elevated a little bit.
1: Yeah, I think it's about time. I've been thinking about that talk that we should have as well. I agree.
0: This depression of yours, it's infectious.
1: Yeah, it's going around. It's starting to affect Heather a little bit, too.
0: Probably it's going to affect Heather. By the way, Heather, how you do?
2: Good morning.
0: What's going on? I'm back.
2: I know. I can't wait to hear about your trip.
0: Well, you don't have to wait. I'll tell you about it right now. It
2: was amazing. That was easy.
0: Yeah. I can't wait. Here you go. We had a great time. We went to Montana, one of our favorite places in the universe. And oh my gosh, what can I tell you about it? It just time spent with that lady for our 30th anniversary is just always great. She is a fun date everywhere, and she and I just love that place. We love Bozeman, Montana. We love Livingston. We actually stayed in a cabin that was so convenient and so remote at the same time, which is, I know that sounds like a bizarre combination, but it's up in the mountains. It was a half a mile driveway to get up to this cabin. It's in the Bozeman Pass, which is basically at about, it's like 6,200 feet in between Livingston and Bozeman. But once you get in the car, if you feel like going into town, you're in town in 15 minutes. And so, compared to the way we have to drive around here, it's amazing. But when we were there, when the skies were clear, there was no moon out, and unbelievable stars, wildlife all around us. The elk right now are in their autumn rut, which means that the bull elks are making these weird calls to each other in the early morning and in the evening, talking to each other, trying to intimidate each other and attracting the ladies. I'm not exactly sure how that works with that sound, but it happens. And it was just fantastic. We took a drive. We were only an hour outside of Yellowstone, so we took a drive down to the north gate of Yellowstone, drove through the Lamar Valley, which, again, if it's something that you've never seen before, the Lamar Valley is the Serengeti of North America. That's what they call it, and rightly so, because the wildlife that you just get to see there, crossing the road and feeding in the valley, hundreds of bison and pronghorn antelope and mountain goats, and just on and on it goes. It's just, I don't know, it's just our cup of tea. So, yeah, we had a great, great time.
2: I'm so glad. It sounds like a lot of nature.
0: It's a lot of nature. That's what we love. We love a lot of nature, and sometimes not so many people. And because we're people, you know, but sometimes it's just great to take a break, a breather from
2: it all.
0: A
2: little reset.
0: Yeah. Yeah. So we had a great time.
2: Well, good. I'm so glad. Well, we missed you. Mario and I held it down last weekend for you.
0: I have no doubts.
2: We're glad you're back.
0: No doubts whatsoever. All right. So there'll be more. I'll share some more tidbits. And I'm also going to, I'll send you a photo. You won't believe the photo of the night sky that I took. I'm going to have to send it to you during the break here. And you can comment on it with my iPhone, nonetheless. You have to tell me what you think. Anyway. Do we have a call? Well, we're waiting for calls to come in. The number to reach me, 833-2-ASK-DEAN, 833, the numeral 2, Ask Dean. Let's get some news from Heather, and then we will move forward with Home with Dean Sharp, the House Whisperer.
2: Here is the latest. Paramount Skydance and California Attorney General Rob Bonta are reportedly making progress towards settling a legal fight over Paramount's proposed takeover of Warner Brothers. Several news outlets, including MS Now, CNN, Politico, have been banned from the White House after President Trump accused them of reporting, quote, fake news. And Norm's is celebrating its 77th anniversary next week with 77-cent hot cakes. The diner chain will offer stacks of two hot cakes from 7 to 11 on Thursday. We are going to check the 105 when we come back.
0: I love Norm's. They're the best.
2: Norm.
0: Yay. 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
2: We got a crash on the 105 in South LA.
3: Yeah, this is on the westbound side after Vermont. It's a hit and run involving three vehicles. It is over to the right shoulder, but you've got a lot of traffic there. It stopped from the 110. In Boyle Heights, they're still working on this crash that's on the 5 southbound after Soto. It's a solo crash. It has the two left lanes blocked and traffic a little slow from the 5-10 southern split. And in Anaheim on the 57 southbound connector to the westbound 22, a solo crash that has the left lane of the connector blocked. With Southern California's most accurate traffic reports, I'm Trey Alexander.
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8: On the next Bill Handel Show, it's peak season historically for hurricanes in the Atlantic, but this year, zero. Is that the name of a hurricane? The Atlantic hurricane season remains the most calm since 1941. But wait a minute, what's climate change doing? And that's coming up Monday morning after 7 o'clock on the next Bill Handel Show.
0: Dean Sharp, the House Whisperer, here to help you take your home to the next level. Good Saturday morning to you. It's a sleepy Saturday morning, even though I'm starting to see light in the sky here. It's a sleepy morning. Everybody's just chilling. No calls on the board yet. I'm just saying. Just saying. Sometimes I got to nudge you a little bit on a Saturday morning. You know, I never take offense, because when you know, years and years ago, when it was first, presented to me, like, hey, how about you do an all calls show on Saturday morning at 6 a.m. I'm like, are you kidding me? No one is gonna ever call in. Well, of course, we always get calls, but sometimes I gotta nudge you a little bit. So here's the thing. Nudge. The number to reach me, 833-2-ASK-DEAN. 833, the numeral 2, and then you just spell out Ask Dean. And as soon as we get a call on the board, I am happy to talk to you about your home.
2: Dean, I got your pictures.
0: Did you?
2: Yes.
0: And?
2: Oh my gosh, how beautiful.
0: Right?
2: Well, you must have been really close, like the Buffalo.
0: Oh yeah, we just drove right by them. You know, I'm like, well, maybe you should roll up the window just in case. You know,
2: it's massive.
0: That, you know what? That's Max. Max lives. So Heather and Mario are taking a look at a picture here of a he's not a grizzly. He's a brown bear, a Kodiak, an Alaskan Kodiak bear.
2: Okay? Huge.
0: Max lives at the Bozeman Grizzly Encounter, which is just a couple minutes outside of Bozeman. And Max was orphaned at 4 months old. They found him in Alaska up a tree outside a set of houses. And of course, they waited for a while to see if mom was going to come back, and mom never came back. And then they verified that mom had passed. And so Max got handed around a little bit at first. He ended up at the Bozeman Grizzly Encounter, where they just absolutely love taking care of rescue bears. But here's the thing about him. He's 3 times the size of a normal Montana grizzly bear. In fact, right now, he is 1,300 pounds. He's 7 years old. He stands 9 feet tall. And he is the largest bear on record in North America right now. He is a massive, massive creature. And he just sits in his pond all day long and plays with his giant ball in the pond. And he's just a gigantic teddy bear, like the world's largest teddy bear. I mean, not that I want to go in and, you know, I would love to go in and hang out with him if it was safe to do so. But yeah, so he's grown up in captivity. He's never going to live in the wild because, you know, didn't have those skills with mom, but they're taking really good care of him. And he's happy as a clam at the Bozeman Grizzly Encounter.
2: And the night sky picture you took as well is absolutely stunning. You took that with just like a regular camera, or what?
0: With my iPhone.
2: No.
0: Yeah.
2: What
0: I have
2: model?
0: A little tripod for my iPhone, and you set it up for, you know, night exposure. You get 30-second exposure. It is that you're looking at the center of the Milky Way cluster. That's the center of our galaxy.
2: Yeah, that's
0: right
2: what
0: now.
2: It looks like.
0: So I ran it through AI after the fact, after I got the picture tuned up, and I said, "Hey, is there an algorithm or something you can use to count these stars?" And AI is like, "Yep." And it was like 20,000, give or take 20,000 stars in that photo.
2: Wow.
0: Yeah.
1: Only 20,000.
2: I was like, I feel like the number should be higher.
0: Just only 20,000. Just that little blink of the night sky.
2: Are you going to put these up on your Instagram?
0: Yeah. Well, Tina is because, you know, I don't know.
2: Because you don't do the Instagram.
0: Yeah. So, yeah, that's the plan.
2: You definitely should. They're great pictures.
0: Look, calls on the board.
2: Yay.
0: See, you just got to nudge people awake in the morning. You know, Zeal, why don't we do this? Why don't we go to break? Because we're right on the edge. It would be unfair to start a call and just immediately say, wait. And then when we come back, we're going to take calls because we got calls on the board. And that's why we're here. So, Heather, why don't you take away and give us some news? And we will be right back.
2: All right, you got it. Paramount Skydance and California AG Rob Bonta reportedly making progress towards settling a legal fight over Paramount's proposed takeover of Warner Brothers Discovery. LA Times says recent discussions have been constructive, although it's unclear how close the two sides are to an agreement. Bonta and 11 other state attorneys general sued to block the $81 billion deal, arguing it would reduce competition in the movie and TV industries. Paramount disputes that and has threatened to move out of California if the legal fight continues. Meta is facing a new lawsuit by more than 70 people who say their intimate moments were recorded by the tech company's new smart glasses. ABC's Wayne Cabot says among those suing are some users in California who say it caught them undressing, going to the bathroom, having sex, and entering passwords.
3: One guy who put his glasses on the bathroom counter says it unknowingly recorded him. Meta markets the glasses as a way to hear audio, take calls, capture video without having to whip out a smartphone.
2: Meta says it intends to fight the allegations. More than 15 LA firehouses will compete in a cook-off at the Salute to Firefighters Festival in Woodland Hills.
4: It's going to be heated. It's going to be competitive. And 15 firehouses competing for not only bragging rights, but there's prize money involved.
2: LAFD Captain Chris Stein says proceeds will benefit the Widows, Orphans, and Disabled Firefighters Fund, which helps families after a firefighter is seriously injured or killed.
4: We provide, you know, income for them monthly just to pay the basic bills.
2: The festival is going to be on September 26th at Warner Center Park. Visit givetoahero.org for details on how you can support their efforts. We got an accident on the 210 in Arcadia.
5: It's on the westbound side at Santa Anita. It involves a Walmart semi and a sedan. It is over to the right shoulder, but causing some slowing. CHP is en route. In Glendale, on the 134 westbound before Pacific, it looks like we've got a disabled vehicle that's blocking the right lane. Tow trucks are on the way there. And in South LA, on the 110 southbound before Exposition, a sedan and an SUV got tangled up. They're over to the right shoulder. Doesn't look like they're causing any major backups there. With Southern California's most accurate traffic reports, I'm Trey Alexander.
0: All right, I am super, super stoked to introduce to you guys for the very first time ever a brand new sponsor that we have been wanting to have come on the show for the longest time, California Security Screens. Let's talk about home security. 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They're the solution because these security screens can't be cut or pried open, or kicked in. Bottom line, nobody is getting into your home, even if all the doors and windows are wide open. 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
2: Southland weather from KFI is going to be a little bit cloudy this morning, but then clearing up and nice and sunny today. Highs will be in the mid-80s in LA and OC, upper 70s at the beaches. Right now it is 62 in Orange, 70 in Fullerton. 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

0: And we're back. Dean Sharp, the House Whisperer, here to help you transform your ordinary house into an extraordinary home. It's an all-calls Saturday morning. You get to set the agenda for today for whatever we're talking about. We've got some calls on the board, but we've got room for you. The number to reach me, 833-2-ASK-DEAN, 833, the numeral 2, and you just spell out Ask Dean. 833-2-ASK-DEAN, give me a call. All right, let's talk to Susan. Hey, Susan, welcome home.
1: Hello.
0: Hello. How are you?
1: Hello, Dean. Hi. This is Susan. I'm honored to be your first call.
0: Well, I'm honored to have you as our first call. How can I help you?
1: I have two wooden sliding glass doors, and I am a woman of a mature age, and they're very difficult for me to slide back and forth now. I've tried WD-40, and I'm wondering there's anything else I can do or even replace them if I have to.
0: Okay. All right. How old are these doors, by the way?
1: 17 years.
0: Okay. Well, yeah, that's not actually that old for a sliding glass door. And you say they're wooden doors. They're probably a pretty decent quality of door if they're an all wood sliding door. Here's the thing about sliders in general that a lot of people don't necessarily realize. Sure, there could be something wrong with the wheels. There could be it could have broken somehow. All right. And as a result, it's dragging along or it's not rolling properly. And I'm assuming that you've cleaned out the track so that the track is all clear and not gunked up with stuff. Okay. So the most common reason that sliding doors end up getting really hard to open and close is settlement. Now, what I mean by this is you've got on that door somewhere near the bottom on the left and the right side of the sliding glass door, there should be a hole. Now, sometimes on a wood door, that tiny hole has a plug in it. It's not always the most obvious thing to see, but it's right down near the bottom on the far left and the far right. Sometimes on a wood door, it's not at the on the face of the door, but on the ends of the door, depending on the manufacturer. But the point is, there's a place on every sliding glass door where a small screwdriver can be inserted into a hole. It engages with the wheel, and the wheel can be raised and lowered, okay? And so what happens is the doors are installed and they're installed perfectly and the wheel is holding the door way up high on the track. But after time, I've got a sliding glass door in my house that I was literally thinking about this yesterday that I'm like, you know what? I got to raise that wheel again. Cause what happens is after all the use, the back and forth, the screw system that holds those wheels up, they settle a little bit. They unscrew a tiny bit. And before you know it, the door itself, the bottom of the door itself is rubbing on that little raised track piece that the wheel sits on. And so because it's rubbing, which is not supposed to sit there and rub, it makes it really, really hard. You basically kind of scraping the door along on top of the track piece. It makes it really, really hard to open. And it's one of those miraculous things where somebody who knows what they're doing comes in and like, oh, just hand me a Phillips screwdriver and go in there and crank, crank, crank, crank, crank, crank. You turn them both up a couple of turns and suddenly it's sitting on its wheels again and not touching the track, and whoosh, the door is free and clear and working like it was brand new. So my guess is, Susan, that's what your door needs. And so find the little plugs at the bottom or look from the end. If there is no little plug at the bottom of your wood door, look in the end. If there are plugs, you can just pop them right out with a little screwdriver or something. You can pop them out, save those plugs because you want to put them back in because they're decorative. They cover the hole. And then take a look inside. It's usually a Phillips head screwdriver, a small Phillips head screwdriver. Sometimes it's a flat head, but it's usually a small Phillips head screwdriver. And then you go in there and you give it a couple of turns, each one, see how the door feels. Turn it a couple of more times, usually clockwise, turning it clockwise as if you were screwing in a screw. is what lifts the door, and doing it the opposite direction is what lowers the door. You don't want that. You want to lift it some. And don't overlift it, because you can crank those up so that now the door is pushing up against the top and sliding. You got to find the sweet spot in between so that the door is not pushing up against the top of its frame or resting on the track below. But the good news is a little bit of that. And if you've already tried the WD-40 and it hasn't changed anything, then it's not a lubrication issue. It's simply a matter of raising up that door back onto its wheels. I would bet good money that that's the situation that you're in, which means that the fix is pretty easy.
1: Oh, yeah. So these little screws are on the side of it at the bottom?
0: They may be on the side. Or they may be facing into the room behind a couple of tiny little plugs at the bottom of the door. Depends. Wood doors, typically they're on the ends of the door, the left end and the right end of the door. You might have to look around for them a little bit, but you'll see them. And you may not see the screw. You may see a hole that you're like, yeah, I think a screwdriver could go in there. And if you look inside with a flashlight, you'll see the screw in there. And yeah, give it a couple of cranks, both sides. Make sure you raise the door evenly, same amount of cranks both sides, so that it stays plumb in its opening. But that's also another thing, like sometimes a sliding glass door will get like out of adjustment, so all of a sudden it's touching the other door at the top but not at the bottom, or vice versa. That's, again, settlement on those wheels. That's what they're there for. They're there to be adjusted. Not a lot of people realize that. And boom, you got a new door.
1: Oh, great. Thank you.
0: You are so welcome. You let me know how that works out, okay?
1: Okay. Thanks, Dean.
0: All right, Susan. Thank you. Great call. Great call. That's just one of those things that happens sometimes, you know? It just happens. All right. When we come back, more of your calls. The number to reach me, 833-2-ASK-DEAN, 833-2-ASK-DEAN. You're home with Dean Sharp, the House Whisperer.
2: I'm Heather Brooker, live in the KFI 24-hour newsroom. Here is the latest. The comedian known as Carrot Top has been hospitalized in Las Vegas after an apparent suicide attempt. TMZ is reporting the 61-year-old performer, whose real name is Scott Thompson, was rushed to a hospital yesterday. LA County health officials are warning people who are at Union Station during a four-hour period last Saturday that they may have been exposed to the measles by an infected train passenger. LA County Superior Court is offering a $35,000 payment to a full-time employee with 5 or more years of continuous service to resign. It's all part of an effort to reduce staff positions and lower expenses during ongoing budgetary constraints. Southland weather from KFI. It's going to be cloudy this morning, then clearing up. Highs will be in the mid-80s in LA and OC, upper 70s at the beaches. Weather is brought to you by CumminsRecall.com. We'll check the 110 when we come back.
0: All right, Tina is actually the reason that we have a LifeSource system at our house. Here's why. Because she practices what we preach. I talked to you about dreaming of what is optimal for your home and then going out and seeing exactly how that can be affected. And it was years and years and years ago that Tina said, you know what? I'm so tired of the reverse osmosis little filter underneath the sink and the spigot by the sink. She's like, if I could have my way, I would never go to the fridge for water, for drinking water, or that little spigot. 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
2: We got a crash on the 110 in Montecito Heights.
3: It's on the northbound side of the 110 Pasadena Freeway before Avenue 43. It's a solo crash, and it looks like CHP right now is holding the right lane and also the off-ramp to get that vehicle cleared. In Southgate on the 710 northbound after Firestone, still working on this MTA bus that's got a blown-out tire. Mechanic is on the scene. The right lane is blocked. And in Long Beach on the 405 northbound after Bellflower, got a disabled vehicle. That also has the right lane blocked. With Southern California's most accurate traffic reports, I'm Trey Alexander.
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1: Coming up on the next Gary and Shannon show, the three dreaded words no one wants to hear. What's for dinner? 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
2: Dean Sharp, the House Whisperer, here to remind you, every home deserves great design, starting with yours. Yes, here's our working premise, that there is a dream home hiding in the house that you have, and I'm here to help you find it. Every weekend, we're here and helping you locate that dream house. Yeah, you don't have to. It's not the time. It's not the time to be... lusting after some Instagram house that you've seen across town when yours has not been fully optimized and realized. And the truth of the matter is, it's not about that. It's about your house, about custom tailoring it to become the place that you deserve to live in. So I'm here to help you for it. We are taking calls. It's an all calls Saturday morning. And you know what? We've been a little slow on calls this morning. I'll tell you, I'm about to take one right now, but we could use a few more from you if you're interested. Otherwise, I can just move on and talk about some other topics. But I'd rather take your calls. The number to reach me, 833-2-ASK-DEAN. 833-2-ASK-DEAN. If you've thought about calling before and haven't been able to get through, which is often the case, every once in a while we hit these little gaps in our callers. Today looks like one of them. People are sleeping in this morning. So give me a call, 833-2-ASK-DEAN. All right. In the meantime, I want to talk to Robert. Hey, Robert, welcome home.
3: Hello, Dean. Yes, here's my question. I live in a track home, and mine happens to be stucco. Well, I've noticed that way at the bottom underneath the stucco, there's rusted out pieces of metal that are falling off of the bottom of the stucco. Is that something I should be worried about?
2: It is definitely something for you to take into consideration and give a serious look to. Now, is it happening everywhere around the bottom of your stucco or just in one particular area?
3: Just areas where the previous owners used to have sprinklers, apparently.
2: And it
3: hit the stucco wall, and then it just got really wet.
2: Yeah. So here's the thing. That piece of metal at the bottom, I talk about it all the time when it comes to stucco because so many houses don't even have it, is called the weep screed. It is a termination piece of flashing at the bottom of your stucco. Its whole job is to prevent something worse from happening than what you've got going on. Its job is to allow the moisture, the water that builds up inside stucco from rain, from typical use, to escape, okay? Because if that weep screed was not there, that water builds up inside the stucco, and then it pushes itself out from the backside, and it starts making stucco flake off the house. And people are like, my stucco is deteriorating! And we find out that the stucco is run all the way down into the ground, and so it's constantly soaking up water and so on and so forth. So you have a weep screed on your home, but the problem is the other ways that that the stucco can be damaged is constant exposure to excess water, like sprinklers that are spraying the side of the wall. And so you're saying that this area where the weep screed is now rusting, it has just been having to put up with too much moisture for too long. Weep screed eventually, if it's got too much moisture exposure, can start to rust, and that's what you've got because the sprinklers were battering against the stucco constantly, and eventually the coating on the weep screed gave loose, and now it's stucking. Now it's rusting out.
3: Number
2: one, it's doing its job. It's just had to do so much of it that it is it's pooped out. Okay,
3: sometimes I get those calls where they want to redo your house, paint it, roof, whatever. And yeah. I tell them about this. I said, can you replace whatever's falling off? And they just ignore that because apparently maybe it's not enough money for them.
2: Yeah, it's just and not there. It's not their specialty, but if you call a stucco contractor, call a stucco company, okay, and say, and tell them okay. specifically, not the general handy people or the painting company, a stucco company, and say, hey, I've got rusted weepscreed on a section of my house. I need someone to come out and give me a quote for replacing it. They will do that. I mean, we can take a house that has no weepscreed and add it to it. Done it a million times. So weepscreed that is rusting out can and should be replaced, and then you're not abusing it the way the previous owner was, so you shouldn't have to worry about it from that point forward.
3: Correct. Great. I appreciate your show. Thank you very much.
2: Robert, thank you for the call, my friend. Thanks a lot. Great question. I think we got time to get another one started here. Let's talk to, we didn't get a name here. Woman with tech issues. Hello?
4: Hello?
2: Hi. Our call screener didn't get your name.
4: My name is Karen.
2: Hi, Karen. Welcome to the show.
4: Hi. Thank you. I have a house from 1926, and the heater gave up. The gas company came off over and shut off our gas, so we haven't had heat since then. We don't have air conditioning. We never have. And so I'm wondering about mini splits. I've heard a lot about them. First of all, do they do air conditioning and heat?
2: Yes, they do. Yes, they do. They're what's called a heat pump system, and so they produce heat and AC both.
4: And do they have to be on an outside wall, or can they be on an inside wall?
2: Okay, so the way a mini split works is it is basically let me just say this. All central air conditioning systems are what we call splits, or most that go into a home are called split systems, meaning there's that unit that sits outside, right? That big trash can looking thing with the big fan. That's the condenser motor and everything sitting outside. And then there's a coil on the inside of the house that gets really cold and has the fan attached to it and blows out and in through all the ductwork. A mini split system is simply a miniature version of that, but is a ductless system. There's no central system pushing air through ducts into all of the rooms. So the mini split has what's called a cartridge inside the house, and that cartridge has the coil, the cooling coil, and the heating coil, and the fan. So the point is the part of the unit that has to go outside has to be outside, right? It's much smaller than the big trash can thing. It's very, very quiet. But the part that goes inside, the cartridge that goes inside that we always see when we talk about mini split systems up on the wall, or you can get them that are mounted in the ceiling, that can go anywhere. It doesn't have to be on the outside wall. It can go wherever the system. It's just a matter of the line set, the copper lines that are carrying the refrigerant between the two units, the outside and the inside, just has to be long enough so that it gets to wherever the cartridge, wherever you want it to be in the room.
4: And would those be installed by an electrician or by air conditioning companies?
2: An air conditioning company. On most of them, after they're installed, the lines have to be charged up with refrigerant and so on. There is one unit out there for the DIY handy. If we're looking to save money and you don't mind the cartridge on the exterior wall, called Mr. Cool, which comes all pre-charged. And if you very carefully follow the instructions and you've got some DIY skills, you could install it yourself. But the majority of mini split systems are definitely an air conditioner solution. They should be installed by an air conditioner company because they're going to have to charge it with refrigerant after all the pieces are in place.
4: Okay, and is it significantly because we have no ducts because we had a floor heater before and we never had air conditioning. So it would be significantly less expensive than installing ducts throughout the house.
2: That is the assumption. Now, it depends on how many mini split systems you need to use inside the house versus, you know, a large system and adding ducts to the house. Do you have attic space that ducts could actually run through?
4: There is attic space, yes.
2: Okay, so the big question is always about the volume of rooms, how much and how best to handle the situation. So my recommendation is this. You know, if you're going to put six mini split systems in your house, then you're probably not saving money over a central air conditioning and heating system, heat pump system that will do the exact same thing. But it's just wise to get a couple of qualified, well-vetted, trusted air condition HVAC companies out and basically ask the question, how is it the most economical and efficient way to heat and cool this 100-year-old house? And just, you know, get informed and ask for, you know, both numbers and the pros and cons of both. Every once in a while, we actually find that it's more efficient to run a central system as opposed to a bunch of mini splits. But generally speaking, it's the mini splits that are going to work. Karen, thank you for the call. We're up against the break. I hope that helps. Call out an HVAC company, get at least two quotes on this, and you're going to be in good shape. All right, y'all, when we come back, hey, guess what? I asked, and now we've got calls on the board. You've all awoken. Good morning. More when we come back. You're home with Dean Sharp, the House Whisperer.
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1: Cruelty. I'm Heather Brooker, live from the KFI 24-hour newsroom. An animal rescuer in Lake Hughes has been hit with dozens of animal cruelty charges.
5: Over 300 animals were rescued from a purported rescuer.
6: L.A. County D.A. Nathan Hochman says Christine DeAnda is looking at 24 and a half years in prison. L.A. County Animal Control Director Marsha Maeda says conditions at Rock and Paws were horrendous.
7: Rescue teams had to wear respirators to enter their housing areas because of the extremely high ammonia content in the air, which caused extreme irritation and damage to the animals' respiratory systems.
6: She says this was the largest rescue operation in the department's history and one of the most difficult. Michael Crozier, KFI News.
1: LA County health officials are warning of a possible measles exposure at Union Station. Officials say an infected passenger traveled through the station last Saturday, and anyone who was there between 8 a.m. and noon may have been exposed. People who were there should watch for symptoms through October 3rd, especially if they are not vaccinated or don't know their vaccination status. Symptoms include fever, cough, red eyes, and rash. Comedian Carrot Top is recovering at a Las Vegas hospital after an attempted suicide.
8: TMZ says the Las Vegas comedian, whose real name is Scott Thompson, attempted suicide Friday and was rushed to a local hospital. The report says his Friday night show at the Luxor was canceled as a result. His representative told TMZ that, quote, Mr. Thompson is recovering in the hospital and is receiving the care and support he needs, and that his family and those closest to him, quote, respectfully ask for privacy. Jim Forbes, KFI News.
1: If you or someone you know is in crisis, call or text 988 to reach the Suicide and Crisis Lifeline. Denmark's foreign minister confirms the U.S. ally has struck a deal with the Trump administration over Greenland. ABC's Stephen Portnoy says the agreement follows months of tension after President Trump threatened to take Greenland by force.
9: Trump says he's reached a deal with Denmark to ensure that no American adversary can have a base in Greenland without U.S. approval. Now, he previously demanded that Denmark sell Greenland to the U.S., but he now says this agreement resolves all his concerns.
1: Denmark says the three governments plan to sign the agreement next week, but the Danish and Greenland parliaments still need to approve it. Let's go to construction zone on the 14.
10: Yeah, this is on the southbound side of the 14 between Avenue N and Palmdale Boulevard. The entire area is, or the road is closed off for some Caltrans work. That looks like it's going to clear up around 7 a.m. here, or actually within the next 10 minutes, sorry. In South L.A. on the 110 southbound before Exposition, got a crash involving an SUV and a sedan that has moved over to the right shoulder and out of lanes. Also in Montecito Heights on the 110 northbound before Avenue 43, CHP is holding the right lane still as they try to move this solo crash over to the right shoulder. In Downey on the 105 eastbound off-ramp to Studebaker, got a stall that has got the off-ramp partially blocked. And in El Monte, South El Monte on the 60 westbound before Peck, a hit-and-run accident is over to the right shoulder but causing some slowing. And in Anaheim, they're still working on this crash that has the left lane of the connector blocked. This is on the 57 southbound connector to the westbound 22. With Southern California's most accurate traffic reports, I'm Trey Alexander.
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2: Southland weather from KFI, partly cloudy this morning, then clearing up. Sunny skies, mid-80s in LA and OC. Upper 70s at the beaches, upper 80s around 90 in the valleys, upper 70s to mid-80s in the Inland Empire, upper 80s in the high desert. Right now it is 77 Culver City, 66 Arcadia, 66 in Laguna Beach, 62 in Yorba Linda. 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

0: 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Okay. It is an all calls Saturday morning, so I want to get back to the phone. Finally, everybody's up and awake. We got a lot of calls on the board now. Very, very happy to that. Sometimes that 6 o'clock hour gets a little sketch because, you know, it's Saturday morning. I get it. Everybody wants to sleep in. But we got some calls now. So let's talk to Jerry. Hey, Jerry, welcome home.
1: Hi, thank you, Dean. My problem is I have tile and glass block in one bathroom downstairs, and it's just, it's almost white. it's so foggy and soap scum, I guess, and hard water.
0: Yeah.
1: What can I use on that?
0: You know what? Generally speaking, then there are products out there designed specifically to break down mineral buildup, like Lime Away, that kind of stuff. But I'll tell you what, generally speaking, a good little soaking of vinegar can take off most of the hard water deposits. When things get, and I like vinegar in these situations because it's mild, it's not going to damage the surface of the glass or the tile as far as it's actually coating, so it's not going to end up making it more porous. But vinegar has acetic acid in it, which is just enough to start loosening up the mineral deposits, the calcium, the magnesium, the sticky minerals that cause scale. And scale sometimes can show up as crusty stuff or it can show up as just getting across the surface of a tile or a piece of glass. But vinegar does a great job. Now, if it's really built up for over a long period of time, you might have to let it soak there for a bit before you kind of brush it off. But you'll be surprised how effective vinegar can be at removing scale.
1: How do I soak it? I've sprayed it on there and then tried to scrub it off.
0: Well, here's the thing that here's a little secret when it comes to that, to let it have more time. Mix it with some baking soda. Okay.
1: Oh.
0: So that you create a paste. Okay. And because the problem, you're right, on vertical surfaces,

0: says vinegar just runs like water. So you're like, hey, you know, I'd like to, so when we need to keep it on there longer, mix it up with a little bit of baking soda, and as a result, you can make a paste out of it, and the paste will stay, and it'll stay in place longer, okay. And so you can spread that on, and then give it the time that it needs to eat its way through.
1: Thank you so much. I'll give that a try.
0: All right, Jerry. Thanks for the call. All right, let's see. Do we have to? Yeah, well, you know, we can start another one. Let's talk to Sherry. Hey, Sherry, welcome home.
2: Mix it up with a little bit of
3: baby. Hello?
0: Hi, Sherry. Good morning.
3: Hi. Thank you. I'm calling with a serious concern about the pending El Nino and a property that I have that is basically street level.
0: Mm-hmm. So you're concerned about...
3: I don't know who to contact.
0: Okay, so... when you say street level, meaning what? That we've got just pavement coming right up to the door, and you're concerned about water collecting?
3: There's just no slope.
0: Ah, okay. All right. You know what? Here's the thing. We've got a break coming up here. When we come back, I'm going to pop you on hold. When we come back, I want you to describe the situation a little more detail for me. And I'm going to do my best to help you figure out some kind of methodology so that you can get ready and have a little bit of peace of mind for it.
3: Tina,
0: yeah,
3: are going to we're on your schedule for a visit to the property in November, but I just am so afraid that everybody's going to get so busy that I might not be able to have any kind of correction.
0: Right. Right. Okay. I hear you. I hear you. Well, I'm glad that we're coming out to see you in November, but hang tight. And on the other side, we'll talk about what you can do in the meantime. El Nino is coming. Yeah. A couple weeks ago, we did our El Nino show, and just trying to give you guys a sense of preparedness for it. But of course, there are always specialized situations. So we will deal with that question and more of your calls when we return. You're home with Dean Sharp, the House Whisperer.
4: I'm Heather Brooker, live in the KFI 24-hour newsroom. Here is the latest. Police in Burbank have arrested a man accused of pepper spraying a moviegoer who was using his cell phone during the film. And Republican gubernatorial candidate Steve Hilton has unveiled a proposal to establish a tuition-free business school in East LA for income-qualified California students. And a planned 10-hour closure of Agora Road near the Wallace-Annenberg Wildlife Crossing construction site today has been canceled by Caltrans. We will check the 105 when we come back.
0: All right, so here's how municipal water tends to work, especially here in Southern California. History has shown that it's not a good idea to leave water to the masses subject to all sorts of bacteria or viruses or nasties that can cause, you know, mass sickness. So, you know, they put chlorine and chloramines in the water because it's part of what sanitizes the water. I don't really have a big problem with that. 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
4: We got a stall on the 105 in Downey.
5: Yeah, it's on the eastbound off-ramp to Studebaker. It's a conked-out sedan. Looks like it was an electric vehicle that just ran out of gas. It's blocking the off-ramp, but it is in the clearing stages right now. In South L.A., some better news on the 110 southbound before Exposition. That accident has now cleared from lanes. And in Riverside, on the 60 eastbound at the 215, got a hit-and-run crash that's over to the right shoulder. It is causing a little bit of slowing, probably spectator there. Be on the lookout as you approach that area. With Southern California's most accurate traffic reports, I'm Trey Alexander.
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0: And we're back. Dean Sharp, the House Whisperer, here to help you take your home to the next level. It's an all-call Saturday morning. We've got calls on the board. I've got Sherry on hold, and I want to get back to her. Sherry, are you still with me?
1: I am, yes. Thank you.
0: Okay, I'm going to be, apparently, I'm going to be coming out to visit Sherry in November, Tina and I, to take a look at some stuff at her home. But right now, with El Nino on its way, you've got concerns. So tell me a little bit more about this street level situation you've got with your home and no slope. Could see if you can describe that a little bit more detail for me.
1: Okay. It's a corner property. It's a triplex. Two of the units of the triplex have crawl space, and the other facing does not have that. And when they even, we had a new driveway put in some years ago, and they couldn't even get any kind of a slope down to the street. So we still have a little bit of standing water in areas after a rain, for example. Does that help?
0: Yeah, so you're set so low that that the driveway didn't even get sloped down to the street.
1: Correct.
0: So it's just too much flat, too much flat around you.
1: Yes, and my property manager had our plumber come out to kind of look at things. And he said, you know, first of all, put gutters up because we don't have that, and I will do that. And then he just explained that our landscape is...
2: Call will be recorded.
1: Uh-oh.
0: No, you're here. Yeah, I'm still here. Nope, I'm here.
1: Oh, okay. Okay. So apparently our landscape is even... a little higher than it should be.
0: Okay. Tricky situation. So there's no place essentially on your property where we can get drainage out.
1: That's yes.
0: Okay.
1: Correct.
0: Here's the thing. Now I'm doing this blind, so please understand that there may be another solution that I'm not seeing, but just in theory, so that everybody who listening is following along. If we find, and every once in a while we run across a property that's basically sitting in the center of a bowl, okay, and there's just no, you know, there's no slope behind you there, you know, and for whatever reason, especially older properties tend to end up in this kind of situation, it's not good. There is a way to deal with massive amounts of water handling. It is essentially a mechanical system. Now, in Southern California, that kind of freaks us out because we're like, what do you mean? Like a pump system? Yeah, a pump system. If you live anywhere, you know, outside of California, let's say east of the Rockies, and you've got a basement with a sump pump in it, you totally get it. You're like, no, they're very reliable. You know, it's all good. And, you know, something can always go wrong with a mechanical system. But the point is this. You may be in a situation where we need to put in drain lines around your house, right, to handle the gutter downspouts that are, you know, distributing water down from the roof, and water that's collecting all around the property. Drainage can be created, right? In other words, we can recontour the areas around the house so that we don't have pooling water. The point is, though, to do that, digging down properly sloped drain pipes, you can't get drainage, as I understand it, out to the street on slope because you're basically at the street level or lower. In those cases, yes. What we do is we create a reservoir. We basically drain all of the drains into a pit. Essentially, it's a box that we place in the yard at the lowest point, and in that box is a discharge pump, and it works with a float, kind of like the toilet float inside your toilet, in which as water pours into the box, when it gets to a certain level, the float comes up and then it turns on the pump, and the pump ejects the water against gravity. We'll pump it up and out to the street so that essentially you're getting all the benefits of gravity, but we're actually using a pump to do it. So a property that's at risk, that it's just too late to redesign it in terms of getting the proper slope. I mean, if the units are just set too low in relation to the street and you find yourself in the center of a bowl, then this is kind of where we go. We create a sump pit, a box that's down in the yard at the lowest possible point, run all the necessary yard drains and area drains into it, and then mechanically eject it up and out to the street. The only thing that's going to defeat that is a power outage, which of course can happen during a storm. so that's a concern as well. And when we're in that kind of situation, I don't know if you guys have got solar on your house or if you have a backup battery. But even in times like this, just even a small portable generator, meaning very, very small, like one that you can carry, like a carry-on suitcase, that will just provide the power for hours and hours and hours to make sure that the sump pump does its job in case of the worst case scenario, a power outage. It's a relatively safe system, and it can be done. And it can, the alternative is flooding, and that's not anything that you want inside your house. Does that make sense?
1: No, it does. And so, what kind of company do I contact to come out and analyze?
0: What we want to talk to is a landscaping company that does landscape drainage. That's an exterior thing. Now, plumbing, some plumbing companies are happy to do it as well. But really, the best way to do it is to evaluate it via a landscape company that will install landscape irrigation and landscape drainage. They're the ones usually who are pulling that weight. And they can help figure out the contours of the property and where best to put it and how to run it and so on and so forth. Sherry, we're up against a break. I hope that gives you some direction and some hope. And I look forward to seeing you in November.
1: Counting the days, seriously. I'm so excited and blessed. Thank you so, so much.
0: You're very welcome, my friend. I'll see you soon. Okay.
1: Okay.
0: All right, y'all. When we return, more of your calls. You're home with Dean Sharp, the House Whisperer.
2: I'm Heather Brooker, live in the KFI 24-hour newsroom. Police in Burbank have arrested a man accused of pepper spraying a moviegoer who was using a cell phone during a film. Police say the man sprayed the person inside the AMC Burbank 16, then left the theater room. Officers found him in the lobby and arrested him on suspicion of misdemeanor battery. Two other moviegoers reported irritation from the spray and were treated at a hospital. A woman who ran an animal rescue operation in Lake Hughes has been charged with animal cruelty.
3: They recovered 233 dogs, 66 cats, one goose, one parrot, one pig, one rabbit, and two goats.
2: LA County DA Nathan Hockman says Christine Dayananda had been giving citations and warnings over several years over the conditions and the number of animals at her property in Lake Hughes.
3: Dogs bent kennel wire while attempting to escape, which an employee believed was an effort to reach water.
2: Deanda is looking at 24 and a half years in prison. A highly venomous sea snake rarely seen in California may have turned up on an Orange County beach for the first time in 8 years. A family spotted what appears to be a yellow-bellied sea snake along the water at Crystal Cove last week and recorded video as they tried to help it get back in the ocean. Experts say unusually warm ocean water may be bringing the tropical species farther north. The snakes are not considered aggressive, but experts warn people not to touch them because of their potent venom. Supporters of Prop 40 say they've won another major endorsement just ahead of the November election.
4: The Los Angeles County Democratic Party announced it's endorsing Proposition 40, also known as the billionaire tax. Their endorsement follows backing from the California Democratic Party, the California Federation of Labor, and dozens of other Democratic organizations, unions, and community groups. Should it pass in November, Prop 40 would impose a one-time tax of up to 5% on taxpayers with more than $1 billion in covered assets, with most of the money going toward health care. Recent polling shows 80% of Democrats support the measure. The latest poll from the Public Policy Institute of California shows a very close race, with 52% of those surveyed in support of Prop 40 and 46% opposed. Sharon Reardon, KFI News.
2: We got a stall on the 5 in Elysian Park.
5: It's on the southbound side of the Golden State Freeway at the 110. It is blocking the two left lanes, causing some slowing there. In Commerce, on the 5 northbound before Garfield, a sedan crash. This has got the right lane blocked. And in Hacienda Heights, on the 60 eastbound before Hacienda Boulevard, another crash involving two vehicles. This has got the two left lanes blocked. Definitely some slowing there. Be prepared to hit the brakes as you approach. With Southern California's most accurate traffic reports, I'm Trey Alexander.
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2: Southland weather from KFI. Sunny, highs in the mid-80s in LA and OC, upper 70s at the beaches. Right now, 64 in Tustin, 67 in Huntington Beach. Live from the KFI 24-Hour Newsroom, I'm Heather Brooker.
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0: Dean Sharp, the House Whisperer, here to transform your ordinary house into an extraordinary home. It is an all calls Saturday morning. We got calls on the board. Let's get back and find out what's going on with your home. I'm going to talk to Chris. Hey, Chris, welcome home.
1: Yes. Hey, Dean.
0: How you doing, buddy?
1: I'm well, sir. How are you?
0: I am well. How can I help you?
1: Hey, I have moved into a new house about 2 years ago. It has a septic system. Okay. And we had it pumped 2 years ago. Everything's good. Everything's great. We haven't had any issues. But with this El Nino coming and ground getting so saturated and the way that these septic systems work, is there something I should be concerned with? Should I try and pump it at the first of the year before these storms get here just to be safe? I've never owned a home with a septic system.
0: Exactly. Good question. Really good question and a good instinct on that. Septic tanks can be adversely affected by torrential rain in this way. The septic system relies on the idea of the ground around it, unsaturated soil, right, to filter wastewater, right? So your septic tank allows water to pass through it out into the ground around it. And so when the surrounding soil is waterlogged from heavy rain, then what we call the effluent from the tank has nowhere to go. And so that can cause backup into the home if the tank is already too full, right? And just general problems, right? And one of the things that makes it worse is if the ground is saturated and the tank is starting to back up because it's overly full, then people call out their septic company and they're like, pump the tank, which is the worst time to do it because when all of that saturated soil around the tank is heavy with water and then we empty the tank, sometimes the pressure from that saturated soil can actually cause the tank to collapse inward, too much pressure from outside. So not a good idea to do it while the emergency is happening. So your instinct of like, should I pump out the tank now just to be safe? It's a good idea. I'm not saying that every septic system obviously is going to fail or have a problem with heavy rains. A lot of it has to do with how the drainage field is oriented in relationship to your home. Is there good gravity drainage away from the field? You know, a lot of tanks are never even affected by heavy rains. But if you have a concern, then here are some things to do. It will not hurt at all to get the tank checked and cleaned out and pumped out now before the heavy rains hit. Because let's say the ground gets saturated. All that means is that during that heavy saturation period, the tank isn't draining. And if you've got an empty tank, then you got a lot of capacity there to continue life as normal, while the tank is not draining. And when the soil's clear, then the tank will drain again. So it gives you that extra buffer of space and time, number one. Number two, while the company is out, you make sure they check the actual hatch, the actual seal, and make sure that that's all sealed up properly so that surface water doesn't have the opportunity of leaking into the septic tank, because we definitely don't need water from the surface getting inside the hatch and filling up the tank prematurely. And number three, you just kind of look at your situation. If there's any way to divert water away from your drainage field, then do that now so that surface water is not running across your drainage field unnecessarily and oversaturating it. And those are the general ideas of prepping a septic system for heavy rain.
1: Okay, terrific. Yeah, because see, we're on 3 acres of perfectly flat land. And I'm afraid that with all the saturation, just like you said, it's going to kind of reverse back into the tank. So if I think I will do the pump now.
0: Yeah, pump it out now. Make sure the top hatches, the inlets are sealed so that surface water can't get in. And again, if there's any way to hold back surface water, and what I mean by that is if there's any way even to berm around the leach field just to create a little bit berm so that the only water that's landing on the leach field is just rain from directly above, not shared water from the rest of the property. All of that is going to, you know, incrementally set you up to, you know, to have a much better outcome.
1: Perfect. Hey, what about the old wife's tale of putting yeast down the toilet every month or so to help increase its activity? Is that correct?
0: You know what? That's a really good question. I don't think I've ever actually investigated that. I'll tell you what, we're up against a break. I'll check it out. I'm going to check that out during the break and check a couple of resources. And when we come back, I'll let everybody know. So keep listening, Chris. Thanks for the call, bud.
1: Thank you so much, Dean. Bye-bye.
0: All right. Bye-bye. All right, y'all, when we return, more of your calls. Plus, I'm going to figure out what the deal is with this yeasty wives' tale of... that didn't come out right, did it? No. Anyway, I'm going to find out what this situation is with putting yeast down the toilet. Plus, more of your calls when we return. You're home with Dean Sharp, the House Whisperer.
2: Yeasty wives' tale. That sounds like a...
0: I'm really
2: like
0: sorry
2: a dirty
0: about
2: book.
0: That. I'm sorry. I'm sorry about that.
2: It's all right. Here is the latest. Republican candidate for governor Steve Hilton wants to create a tuition-free business school in East L.A. And one person has died after two gliders collided in midair in upstate New York near the town of Edinburgh. And the woman accused of causing that deadly Metro bus crash in Chatsworth earlier last week was brought to court by ambulance yesterday, but her arraignment was postponed until Monday. South End weather from KFI. Sunny, highs in the mid-80s in L.A. and O.C. 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We'll check the 405 when we come back.
0: All right. Our new sponsor, so happy. We're going to have him on the show very soon. California Security Screens. Security Screens, you know, we had a Security Screen sponsor years and years ago, and I've just been waiting for the day to get them back because I am a huge believer. Here's the thing. You don't need bars on your windows and doors. You don't need all that ugly stuff. This is a 21st century high-tech solution. These are heavy gauge stainless steel mesh screens. Now, what does that mean in the real world? Well, I'll tell you, because one of my favorite things to do is to go down to the shop and basically try to break through one of these screens. You can hit it with a sledgehammer, and all you're going to do is make a dent in it. You can take an axe. I've done this, okay? An axe, a sharp axe. Will that cut through a security screen? Well, sort of, kind of, technically. With a big swing, I can embed the axe head in a security screen. And then what? Nothing. It's stuck. It's stuck in there. It goes nowhere. The point is this. These are screens that look like normal screens on the outside of your home, but they can't be kicked in. They can't be cut. They can't be pried open. They are real security for your home. They're not an alert that, hey, somebody just broke in. They're simply a barrier that keeps people out. Period. 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California Security Screens are the company to call. Okay. So it's that simple. You got to see these things in action. I like to say they are basically, they look like the mild-mannered alter ego of a superhero. People think they're going up against a regular screen and they discover that there's a superpower that they can't get through. 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
3: It's on the southbound side right before Getty Center. It looks like this vehicle crashed into some wood debris that was in the center lane. It is now stopped there in the center lane, blocking that area. In Commerce, on the 5 northbound before Garfield, still working on this crash that has the right lane blocked. And in Hacienda Heights, same here, two left lanes blocked due to a two-vehicle crash. This is on the 60 eastbound before Hacienda. With Southern California's most accurate traffic reports, I'm Trey Alexander.
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0: Dean Sharp, the House Whisperer. Thanks for joining us on the program today. Here we are coming up on the end of another 2 hours together, and I'm going to have to leave some calls on the board. I still have got time to take one more call before we're out of here, but I really need to answer this question. Heather, I have an answer to the Yeasty Wives Tale question. Here we go. Are we ready? The question was from Chris, our caller, about septic tank. There is a wives tale about putting little packages of yeast every so often, flushing it down the toilet, because that somehow that helps your septic system. Here is the truth. Yeah, it's a wives' tale, okay? There's various, amateur opinions out there, but I actually sent a note during the break here, a little text to my plumbing expert on this area, and his answer was unequivocally, no, don't waste your time. It doesn't necessarily hurt the system per se, because it's a very small amount, but here's the point, okay? Why yeast doesn't work as a fix or a service for your septic system. It's not bacteria. Yeast is a fungus, not the anaerobic bacteria that is needed to digest human waste and solids in a septic tank. So it's the wrong thing, okay? It's great for making the bread rise, but it does not eat what it needs to eat in a septic tank. Yeast lacks the specific enzymes required to break down toilet paper and fats and proteins and grease and all of that stuff. And sometimes it can actually compete with or disrupt the natural bacterial balance. But the main point is this. Yeast is a fungus, not a bacteria. Your septic system runs on bacteria, healthy bacteria is eating and breaking down human waste and so on. And so yeast is just like, nah, nah. Not a thing. Okay, so there you go. There you go. Always coming up with the answers for you so we can all learn together when necessary. Let's talk to Laura. Hey, Laura, welcome home.
1: Yes.
0: Are you with me, Laura? Hey, how you doing? Good morning. Yes.
1: Hi. Hello, thank you. Thank you very much. I love your show. So we are going through a remodel right now, and we expect to be done in October, but we know the house needs a new roof. It has had leaks before, and currently it is not leaking. But our roofer that we would like to use will not be able to start until mid-November. So, and we are hoping the remodel will be done in October. So I'm concerned about the timing. Can we wait till November? I know there's the rains that are predicted, and our designer is concerned about installing the windows before the roof is done for fear of some damage. And then if we are done, because we would like to move in as soon as possible, because and we can start on the remodel of our current home. Mm-hmm. So if we do move in, could we live there while the new roof is being installed?
0: Okay, good questions. Let me kind of take them one by one. Yeah, okay. You shouldn't be a problem living there while the new roof is being done. That's not really an issue. The roof is only going to really be exposed for a very, very brief window of time. Meaning, if we tear off an old roof, how big is the house, by the way?
1: It's about 2,000 square feet, one story, tile roof.
0: Okay.
1: Termite damage.
0: Okay.
1: Okay.
0: All right. So it's only a couple of days that the roof is going to be exposed. During the tear off period, we're going to need a couple of days of no rain to get the existing tile off, to fix up whatever needs to be fixed by way of termite damage, and to get it dried in. Not the new roofing material, but the underlayment. And the underlayment, once the underlayment is rolled and put in place with the flashing, then the roof is dried in without any other surface on top of it. So it usually is not a very, very long period of time. But it does get tricky. It gets, you know, things get tricky when there's rain all around us. And so that's one thing to think about. My suggestion would be, you know, calling the roofer back and saying, please, please, please, is there any way that you could dry us in before November? Because that's something that, you know, if you're using the right kind of membrane, a self-sealing elastomeric membrane, which is the kind that I want you to use for your roof underneath.
1: Okay, he's going to use Westlake Tile Seal High Temperature Peel and Stick.
0: Yeah, that's a good stuff. Okay, so so if there's any way he can get you dried in before November, regardless, and when I say dried in, sometimes you'll drive by like a new construction site and you'll see for weeks and weeks, you'll see piles of roofing tiles up on top of the roof of this incompleted house. And you and some people wonder, like, how in the world, that's just sitting up there, how in the world is it staying dry from the rain? Because once the underlayment is in place, that is officially when the roof is dried in, meaning it's not going to leak. That underlayment can be exposed, typically speaking, a typical underlayment can be exposed to even harsh California UV sun for like 3 months without having to be covered up. So the point is, if there's a way that you can at least get dried in before then you're going to be in good shape and you won't have to worry about it. In regards to just the general process, yeah, I mean, if there's any way to do it early. Now, one thing that I want to point out, and I pointed this out during the El Nino show, is that, yes, there's a lot of rain suspected to be coming, but most of it, okay, now we are likely to have early rain this year, likely, right? Not a guarantee, but likely. But the torrential heavy stuff that everybody's talking about is actually currently, if you talk to the National Weather Service and those people who are tracking this stuff, it's actually targeted for late December through March. Not torrential rains in October and November. So just so FYI on that. The best estimates is that the heavy stuff is going to fall late December through March. If heavy stuff indeed is coming, and it's not an absolute guarantee, but if it does, it's going to be late, even though we will have likely earlier rains, but they're just going to be, you know, rain.
1: Right. Okay.
0: So that's the best I can do to kind of, you know, encourage you in regards to, you know, where to go with the roof.
1: But is it okay to do it? Like, if he can't do it earlier, like, let's say the remodel is going through. I mean, if that's the last thing that can be done, that would be okay.
0: It would be okay. What kind of roof, real quick, and I'm up against the end of the show here, but what kind of roofing material are you actually going to use, Laura? What's going on up there?
1: A California tile.
0: Right now
1: it's U.S. clay tile.
0: Okay, so a clay tile. So that's the other thing that I want you to be aware of for the sake of the remodel. We want to get the roof loaded as early as possible. Loaded meaning we want the actual tiles sitting up there, not installed, but sitting up on the roof, because what can happen is you do the remodel on the inside, the drywall, and you get it all taped up and all of these new changes, and then we put extra weight up there on the roof. And suddenly that settlement that is created by the extra weight of the roof tile causes some of the drywall to pop and some cracks and things like that that you don't want to mess with down the road. So again, if we can get the roof dried in and get the weight of the tile actually just sitting up there, even though they don't install it, that would be your ideal situation. And if there's any way your roofer can do it earlier, the better. Otherwise, just absolutely get an ironclad install date from them so that they themselves are going to honor that November install, because they're going to be getting a load of calls from people at the last minute. And the temptation will be that they're going to be full of emergency calls and they might actually delay your install. So get it in writing, guaranteed that they're going to show up when they say they're going to show up. Best thing I can do for you, Laura. Thank you so much for the call. I wish we had a little bit more time to chat, but we're right at the edge of the show. Everybody, thank you for the calls today. I know it was a bit of a sleepy morning, but we came through. Tomorrow on the show, the big show from 9 to noon, we're going to be talking about aging in place. You're not going to want to miss it. Until then, get out into this beautiful, not rainy day here in Southern California and get busy building yourself a beautiful life. We'll see you tomorrow.
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3: Denied. I'm Heather Brooker, live from the KFI 24-hour newsroom. CNN and MS Now say their journalists were denied access to the White House. The move comes a day after President Trump says he was barring CNN, MS Now, and Politico over coverage he called, quote, fiction and lies, adding he would take the ban as far as legally possible. ABC's Stephen Portnoy says courts have held for decades that the White House cannot deny press access based on the content of a journalist's reporting.
4: Last year, a federal judge ruled against Trump's efforts to ban the Associated Press from the small contingent of pool reporters who cover him in the Oval Office or on Air Force One. A divided appeals court panel later put much of that ruling on hold.
3: MS Now says it will take steps to defend its First Amendment rights, and CNN says it will continue covering the White House despite the ban. Comedian who goes by the name of Carrot Top is in the hospital in Las Vegas after an apparent suicide attempt. TMZ reports the 61-year-old performer, whose real name is Scott Thompson, was rushed to a hospital yesterday. His scheduled show at the Luxor Hotel and Casino was canceled. His representatives say Carrot Top is recovering and receiving care and support. If you or someone you know is in crisis, call or text 988 to reach the Suicide and Crisis Lifeline. A woman accused of causing a deadly Metro bus crash in Chatsworth had to be wheeled into court on a gurney yesterday. A judge postponed Bailey Lynn Rios' arraignment after finding her medically unfit to proceed. Prosecutors say Rios was impaired when she drove the wrong way, ran a red light, and slammed her SUV into the bus Tuesday, killing two people and injuring six others. The family of victim Daniel Castillo tells KTLA they were waiting for the case to move forward.
5: She needs to know that she broke our family and broke his family. She destroyed it because Danny was loved by everybody.
3: Rios faces two counts of second-degree murder and is due back in court on Monday. A Long Beach man will spend 30 years in federal prison for his role in the deadly robbery of a marijuana dealer in Inglewood. Prosecutors say Mateo Paul and two others used social media to lure the dealer to a meeting in 2021, planning to steal his marijuana at gunpoint. One of Paul's co-defendants opened fire, killing the dealer and repeatedly shooting a passenger. Paul pleaded guilty last year to robbery and firearms charges and was also ordered to pay nearly $2 million in restitution. The murder trial for a former American Idol contestant and pastor has begun. ABC's Morgan Norwood says Caleb Flynn is accused of shooting and killing his wife, Ashley, in Ohio in February while their two daughters slept nearby.
6: In court, Flynn visibly sobbing as prosecutors played the chilling 911 calls he made.
7: Somebody broke into my home. Somebody broke into my home and shot my wife. There's blood everywhere. Oh, my God. Oh, my God. Oh, my God.
6: The prosecutor's telling the jury it was all a staged break-in, saying Flynn shot his wife twice in the head as she slept.
3: The defense admits Flynn was unfaithful, but says that doesn't make him a killer. UCLA students can now attend all home football and basketball games for free. The new policy begins today when the Bruins host Purdue at the Rose Bowl. Students can claim complimentary football tickets each game week, and those who already bought a den pass will automatically get a refund. Let's go to an accident on the 5.
8: City of Commerce on the 5 northbound Santa Ana Freeway past Slauson. A two-vehicle collision has the right-hand lane blocked, and you have a backup to the 605. Onto the E60 before Hacienda Boulevard. A solo crash clearing from the two right-hand lanes, but you're very slow on the E60 heading to Diamond Bar, starting at Crossroads Parkway. Caltrans wrapping up working on the 101 westbound. The right-hand lane has been closed for emergency repairs throughout the morning between Lost Hills Road and Liberty Canyon Road. All the cones should be picked up, but the West 101 a little slow right now from DeSoto Avenue. Avenue to Woodlake Avenue. Speaking of Caltrans, no Caltrans projects this weekend on the South 405 between the San Fernando Valley and the West Side. And the 405 southbound overall is a good ride from the valley down to South Orange County. However, in the Sepulveda Pass, 405 southbound before Getty Center Drive, watch for wood debris splintered in the left-hand lane. Heading the other direction on the North 405 at Getty Center Drive, you have a disabled vehicle. In fact, it's an SUV blocking one of the middle lanes. With Southern California's most accurate traffic reports, I'm Mike Morris.
9: Hey, I'm Brant, and her name is Sherry.
10: Hello.
9: She's a friend of mine whom we were just praying for because of a surgery she just went through.
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10: Honestly, Brant, seamless. 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
9: Yeah.
10: Members shared my expenses. 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And let me tell you, having people pray with you when you call in with your need, that is just
9: it is refreshing.

0: East to about the mid-80s in the Inland Empire and upper 80s in the high desert. Right now it is 67 in Brea, 67 in Santa Ana, 64 Glendale, 69 Manhattan Beach. 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
3: 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Bill Handel here on a Saturday morning. 3 lovely hours of complete and total abuse, probably going both ways, me to you, you to me. And we are here until 11 o'clock this morning, followed by Rich DeMuro with a tech segment, 11 to 2, and then Neil Saavedra, the Fork reporter. Neil works with me Monday through Friday, and on Friday we do a couple of segments on food. And so Neil, of course, does his food show this afternoon from 2 to 5. All right, the phone number, as always, 800-520-1534, 800-520-1534. And since we start the show with a clean slate of no phone numbers, I'm going to suggest you can jump right in, because first hour of the beginning of the show is always the best time to call, because there's no chance that it's going to be busy. And then you'll hear me throughout the mornings asking for phone calls, and then not asking for phone calls for a couple of hours, depending on how full our board is. So the number is 800-520-1534. That's 800-520-1534 as we start the show. This is Handle on the Law, marginal legal advice, where I tell you you have absolutely no case. Okay, interesting case with Pfizer. And Pfizer was one of the companies, as a matter of fact, the leading company that made the vaccine for COVID. And there was a deal that Pfizer made back in 2021, where the European Union, all 27, 28 nations of the European Union, is basically one block. Consider it one country in many ways, certainly in terms of financial ways. And so the European Union negotiated an agreement to secure hundreds of millions of COVID-19 vaccines on behalf of 27 countries that make up the European Union. And part of the deal, the company made local production and delivery commitments for the shot, for the vaccine. Okay, now, the deal, which was struck at a time when the world was clamoring for vaccinations, left Europe with far more of this vaccine that it needed. So Pfizer is suing. It's that simple. And here is the interesting part of this. Pfizer is taking aim at air traffic controllers. Now, what the hell do air traffic controllers have to do with the lawsuit that Pfizer has filed against the European Union? Well, it is going after the European governments and wants to enforce this contract to buy billions of dollars worth of vaccines that have yet not been made and are no longer needed. Now, in April, it won a legal fight, took years to hold Poland and Romania to deals for more than 90 million shots. Now, we're talking in the billions here. So to recoup the $2.2 billion that are owed by the European Union, according to Pfizer, Pfizer is going after money that's being used to pay air traffic controllers. And in July, it won court approval to place a lien on the fees that airlines pay to access the country's aerospace. It was just the easiest chunk of money to try to get hold of. And this is really one of the strangest legal battles out there to come out of the days of the pandemic. And it shows the tactics that companies can use when trying to collect from governments. These are lawyers being lawyers. Now, according to the Polish Air Navigation Services Agency, their organization that controls air in Poland, the chief executive said, "Airlines are paying for our service, basically air traffic control and other services, and our money is being taken as hostage." It's like the FAA being leaned. And the court cases on vaccine is the state Not with aviation.

0: It's the state and Pfizer. And Pfizer is saying, well, there's the easiest chunk of money that we can grab, and that's exactly what we're going to take. Very interesting. It's I don't think it's ever happened before, where you have a company going after a government and then going after a government program that pays a program that the government is funding, in this case, air traffic controllers. Never happened before. Just kind of weird. Okay, let's go ahead and take some phone calls. And keep in mind, our lines are open, 800-520-1534, 800-520-1534. Leslie, let's start with you. Hello, Leslie.
1: Good morning.
0: Yes, ma'am.
1: I have I'm letting my 19-year-old grandson, who is a college student, drive my second car, and I included him in my car insurance. I'm wondering if that's the right thing to do.
0: All right. Well, there's a bunch of different ways to go, and I'll tell you what I did with my car and when my kids were actually 18. So by putting your 19-year-old on the car insurance, effectively, it's just another driver. So you have two cars. Right. And you have two drivers, and your rates will climb pretty high because you have a 19-year-old driving a car, and 19-year-old boys specifically get into more accidents statistically than any other group of people up until about the age of 26. And so it gets pretty expensive. So what I did is I bought a car for my daughter for her 18th birthday, and I just put it in her name. That's it. Just here. You own the car. You are on your own. And there has to be minimum insurance that has to be bought. Otherwise, you can't drive. I'm assuming you're in California. So the law says you have to have insurance. And you can have minimal insurance, which is $30,000 to $60,000 minimum. And $60,000, that's per one driver, and $60,000 if there are multiple plaintiffs in any given accident. So that's one way to go. That's your son or your grandson drives the car. He's responsible. And if there anything happens, he's responsible. And he has no money. He's 19 years old, and he can declare bankruptcy. And, if he gets in an accident and kills someone, all they can do is go after the $30,000, and you probably would not be responsible. So matter of fact, as a grandson, you wouldn't be responsible at all. Now, if you put him on your insurance and keep the car, you've accepted the risk. And you can do that, but you better have tons of insurance. I mean tons.
1: Okay.
0: So what I did for the one daughter who basically I didn't trust, because she had in the first 18 months, six accidents, which is pretty impressive.
1: Wow.
0: But she owned the car. She owned the car, and they were all fender benders, and she was on her own. The other daughter, who I did trust driving, because she's a lot more conservative, I kept the car, and I just put her on my insurance. And I have tons and tons of insurance because I believe in insurance. Do you happen to know what your policy limits are?
1: It's the maximum.
0: Well, maximum, you can go up to $10 million, $20 million with umbrella policies.
1: Oh, no, so, no.
0: For example,
1: it's just some...
0: Okay, I have $250,000, $500,000 or $500,000, okay. $500,000. So my insurance policy goes up to $500 million. And then there's an umbrella policy on top of that. So do you happen to know what your policies are, the limits?
1: No.
0: Okay. Well, if you put the 19-year-old on there, a couple things are going to happen. Number one, you better have tons of insurance. And when your 19-year-old starts driving and he goes through a crosswalk with kindergartens walking across the street, make sure you only take one out as opposed to two or three. Okay. Because 19-year-olds. All right. Goodbye. I don't think law should allow 19-year-olds to drive because you become an adult insurance-wise at the age of 26. That seems to be the magic number. And then there's good driver discounts. of which certainly my daughter Barbara did not qualify for. The other one did. Six accidents in 18 months. You have to admit, that's impressive as hell. All right, real quickly, I want to tell you about privacy. If you have any, you don't. And so I want to share a story with you. This has to do with insurance. This man's car insurance jumped over 20%. And he had no accidents. He had no tickets. So he started digging to find out why and who reported him. It was his car that was reporting him, reporting his driving habits, every brake, every speeding violation, even without a ticket, late night taco runs. And the manufacturer logged it all and then sold it to a data broker. And the broker then sold it to his insurance company. And then he looks at it, and there were hundreds of pages of information provided by these data brokers. They sell your personal information, not your driving record, your personal information, all of it. 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
2: Here is the latest. Meta is facing a new lawsuit by more than 70 people who say their intimate moments were recorded by the tech company's new smart glasses. Paramount Skydance and California AG Rob Bonta are reportedly making progress towards settling a legal fight over Paramount's proposed merger with Warner Brothers Discovery. And several news outlets, including MS Now and CNN and Politico, have been banned from the White House after President Trump accused them of reporting, quote, fake news. Southland weather from KFI, sunny, highs in the mid-80s in LA and OC. 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We are going to check on the 405 when we come back.
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4: On the northbound side of the 405 at Getty Center Drive, it's a broken down SUV. It should be cleared from the middle lanes anytime soon. It looks like we have reduced speeds starting at Sunset Boulevard as you make the drive toward the valley. On to Duarte on the 210 westbound just before Buena Vista. It's another stalled vehicle situation. It's blocking lanes, this vehicle. It's also located in a blind curve area. We have Caltrans working on the west 105. Right-hand lane is shut down for electrical work between Vermont Avenue and Crenshaw Boulevard. With Southern California's most accurate traffic reports, I'm Mike Morris.
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0: KFI, AM 640. Bill Handel here. It is a Saturday morning, and we're off to a slow start, which we sometimes do. So the number here is 800-520-1534 as we continue on with the show. So that's 800-520-1534. And this happens to us occasionally, and I hate it. This is why I don't take phone calls during the week on my regular show. Why is that? Because phone calls, the whole show is predicated on you calling. And, well, I can ask my own questions to myself. I don't have a problem. Sure. Hey, Bill, should I go to small claims court? Yeah, I think you should. Well, I don't feel pretty comfortable doing it. I agree. You shouldn't be comfortable doing it. 800-520-1534 is the number to call. And we do have lines that are open. And I guess while we're waiting, and we only have a couple of minutes to go until I do the break at the bottom of the hour, I want to talk to you. And people ask me, one of the questions they ask me is how long I've been practicing law. And it is, and again, I'm waiting for the phone calls to come. It has been, I don't know, God, can you imagine this? I was sworn into the bar in November of 1979. And then I was, I practiced law until 1993. Now, not that you care, but obviously what I'm doing is I'm spinning here to get phone calls. And so did my reproductive technology practice until I started radio. And 1993, oh my God, can you imagine that? 1993, here I was getting involved in radio. And let me tell you, radio is a lot easier than practicing law. I mean, I was doing 18-hour days practicing law. And, you know, what's a full shift in radio? 3-4 hours, many, maybe. Okay, for take a quick break, I want to quickly remind you that we're coming back. Okay, lines are coming in. Thank you for that, guys.
2: Because and it's 8 hours, Bill. A full shift in radio is 8 hours for the rest of us. Not for you.
0: Are you really work? Do you, Heather, do you really work 8 hours?
2: Bill, I've been here since 5 o'clock this morning. Yes, they make us. We don't get to come in and do 3 hours.
0: Oh, well, there you go. All right.
2: You're lucky ducky. You're lucky ducky.
0: Yeah, well, yeah. I mean, but yeah, news people work a lot harder. I don't think people in the world of talk work 8 hours. That's difficult.
2: That's true. No, you're right. You are right.
0: Because that's straight through. 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And yeah, we do have numbers coming in. We were short there for a minute or two. 800-520-1534, and you'll get right in. Yeah, some lines are coming in. That's 800-520-1534. This is Handle on the Law, and let's go to the very hard working 8-hour shift, Heather Brooker.
2: Thousands of unionized security guards in LA and the Bay Area have authorized a strike as they push for new contract. The walkout began yesterday at several major San Francisco properties. The guards say they are protecting companies that have billions in wealth, but they make little more than $20 an hour. ABC's Jacqueline Lee says they work for massive tech companies.
20: Think Google, Meta, Anthropic, and Netflix. And according to union reps from SEIU, United Service Workers West, they are the first to encounter theft, violence, and threats, with 80% of them not making enough to cover basic living needs.
2: The union, which represents about 14,000 guards, says workers want higher wages, better health benefits, more training, and safer working conditions. Paramount Skydance and California AG Rob Bonta are reportedly making progress towards settling a legal fight over Paramount's proposed takeover of Warner Brothers Discovery. The LA Times says recent discussions have been constructive, although it's unclear how close the two sides are to an agreement. Bonta and 11 other state attorneys general sued to block the $81 billion deal, arguing it would reduce competition in the movie and TV industries. Paramount disputes that and has threatened to move out of California if the legal fight continues. Meta is facing a new lawsuit by more than 70 people who say their intimate moments were recorded by the tech company's new smart glasses. ABC's Wayne Cabot says among those suing are some users in California who say it caught them undressing, going to the bathroom, having sex, and entering passwords.
21: One guy who put his glasses on the bathroom counter says it unknowingly recorded him. Meta markets the glasses as a way to hear audio, take calls, capture video without having to whip out a smartphone.
2: Meta says it intends to fight the allegations. More than 15 LA firehouses will compete in a cook-off at the Salute to Firefighters Festival in Woodland Hills.
22: It's going to be heated. It's going to be competitive. And 15 firehouses competing for not only bragging rights, but there's prize money involved.
2: LAFD Captain Chris Stein says proceeds will benefit the Windows, Orphans, and Disabled Firefighters Fund, which helps families after a firefighter is seriously injured or killed.
1: We provide, you know, income for them monthly just to pay the basic bills.
2: The festival is September 26th at Warner Center Park. Visit givetoahero.org for details on how you can support their efforts. Looks like that accident has been cleared in Hacienda Heights on the 60.
3: It was on the eastbound side of the 60 just before Hacienda Boulevard. A solo crash has been pulled out of the two right-hand lanes and the earlier backup to Crossroads Parkway. Well, that's gone too. Another crash cleared off the freeway. It was on the 5 northbound Santa Ana Freeway past Slauson. A two-vehicle collision cleared from the right lane. You still have reduced speeds from the 605. In Long Beach Freeway, 710 southbound approaching Willow Street, a vehicle crashed into the right shoulder wall. Lanes may be blocked. With Southern California's most accurate traffic reports, I'm Mike Morris.
0: If you are at all interested in filtered water, and virtually I don't know anybody who doesn't have some kind of a filter system at home or buy bottled water, that's to drink and cook in. 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
2: Southland weather from KFI. It's going to be sunny today, highs in the mid-80s in L.A. and O.C. Right now it is 73 in La Palma, 76 in Fountain Valley. 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
0: Yeah, fine. Handle here. It's Saturday morning, right up until 11 o'clock, and the phone number is 800-520-1534. We're good on the board, but there's always a little bit of room, unless they're not. And sometimes I ask for phone calls, and sometimes you're not going to hear me ask for phone calls for 2 hours because our board is full. And so the number, 800-520-1534, 800-520-1534. Okay, back we go. More handle on the law, marginal legal advice. Kenyatta, if I have that right. Did I pronounce it correctly, Kenyatta?
9: Yeah, but she put me in a queue for some guy named Jesse's show. I've been waiting to talk to Bill Handel.
0: Yeah, well, my nickname is Jesse. My parents always called me Jesse. Actually, that's not true at all. I've never been a Jesse. I don't know why that would happen. Okay, Kenyatta, yes, you're on with Handel. What can I do for you?
9: Okay. Bill, I live, I had to come to San Bernardino a little while back because my mother was very ill and she has since passed away. In any event,
0: hold on a minute. Got a couple of questions. First of all, does she live next to a meth lab house? Because every other house, you know, is a meth cookery and they blow up. Any meth in her life?
9: No, she actually lives on the one block where there isn't one.
0: Okay, excellent. So she's good. By the way, for those of you out there that have no idea that San Bernardino is the meth capital of the world, it is. It absolutely is.
9: Yes, indeed.
0: And these guys cook meth in their garages, and you can blow yourself up, and they do. Okay, sorry about that, Kenyatta. Oh, by the way, where'd you get the name Kenyatta?
9: Just a family name, and it's my last name, and it's...
0: Oh, okay, got it. All right, fair enough, because Kenyatta is kind of a interesting name. Okay, last name, that works. Okay, what can I do for you? San Bernardino, yeah. Mom passed away, now what?
9: Okay, so there are about 100 units in this condo complex, and there is an HOA. Now, she leased her property, and of course, I'm dealing with her intestate estate and all the administrative nightmare that goes with that. I don't need to tell you how stressful it is. So, in any event... For 8 months, there is a neighbor. It's a whole family of them. They're like 9 of them in this 2-bedroom apartment. And it's actually a pretty nice community. But these folks, I can only call them domestic terrorists. They have thrown projectiles through windows. They call myself and other neighbors the N-word. They have, all this is verifiable, they have egged cars. We have called the police over and over and over, and the police come out, and it's like, it's just a neighbor dispute.
0: Are they renters? Are they renters, by the way?
9: Yeah. Yes, they are.
0: Okay, they are. Okay.
9: They are. Now,
0: okay.
9: I happen to know the owner of that unit, not personally, but, you know, we have met. Seems like a pretty decent guy. There's also Section 8 fraud going on. So the reason I mention that, Bill, is because I did file a complaint with the housing authority let them know.
0: Yeah, that's irrelevant because you have nothing to do with that.
9: It's between them and you.
0: But the other stuff you have lots to do with. Okay, so you call the cops. Okay, they do nothing, right?
9: They're doing nothing.
0: Okay,
9: but here's the thing, Bill. I'm in a bureaucratic loop. The cops have told me to go to the courts. I go to the courts 3 times. Seeking, and other neighbors as well, seeking restraining orders. And every time, 3 in my case, the judge said, and I understand the standard, I'm not a lawyer, but I do have a master's degree in legal studies. The judge has said that, you've met the preponderance of the evidence standard. Now, a restraining order is basically a civil matter. She says, or the judges have said, you've met that standard. However, the standard for the restraining order is clear and convincing evidence. And that's kind of somewhere between the criminal standard of beyond a reasonable doubt and preponderance of the evidence.
0: Okay, hold on a minute. So, you know, we're getting into the minutiae here. Has the judge said you got a case?
9: Mm-hmm.
0: Okay, you got a case, so you don't have to worry about any of the rest of it. If the judge has ruled you have a case, done. And now, restraining order.
9: The judges have refused the restraining orders. But
0: okay.
9: That's what I'm saying.
0: All right, fine. So, okay.
9: The judges have said, go to the police. The police tell
0: okay,
9: me to
0: I
9: go
0: understand.
9: To the
0: back and forth. That happens all the time.
9: These crimes are being
0: okay, committed. Hang on a minute. There's an answer to this. And that is what you do is you file a suit, and you're going to have a lawyer on this one because it's a little bit complicated. So you file a suit against the owner of the property to evict the tenant. At the same time, you file a lawsuit against the HOA because they have a duty also to make the place safe. Look at the CCNRs. So it's a double lawsuit. The other thing you can do is take a baseball bat and knock them on their knees, and then you say, I'd like you to leave. The other thing you can do, and my brother did this many years ago, is, you know, the cops don't show up. All you have to do is say, I think I heard gunshots. Ooh, do the cops show up?
9: Well, I got to tell you, actually, something like that did kind of happen, because as this has escalated... At one point, they were out shouting these racial.
0: Okay, so let me ask you, what's your question? I mean, we now have a pretty interesting story.
9: My question is, well, you've answered.
0: Okay, that's what you do. All right, fair enough. Got it. All right, fair enough. So I answered the question. That was a long story, but it is a story that a lot of people deal with. I had a situation where I owned a condo that my daughter and her roommate lived in. And the guy above them was nuts. I mean nuts. And would complain that that my daughter was taking poles, would take broomsticks and pound up in the ceiling to bother him. Absolutely ridiculous. And would complain it happened when my daughters were out of town. And so we ended up in huge litigation trying to evict him. The HOA got involved, and it ended up costing me thousands of dollars from the HOA in legal fees. And this guy lived in the condo that was owned by a trust, and their parent and his parents, who owned the trust, had tons of money, and this lawyer was on retainer. So it was a god awful mess. You get caught in these disputes with neighbors, and it is an utter nightmare, which is why you want to kill them. You know, I mean, okay, yeah, so you take a chance, you do a few years in jail, but at least you got out of that grief. All right, quick word about privacy. And I love talking about this. Why? Because none of us have privacy. If you think you do, you're dreaming. So what do you do about your privacy? Because every bit of information is there out there on the internet, online, about you, where you shop, where you, how much you pay for food, you know, car you drive, where you work. I mean, all of it. So here's what happens. It's all out there. And these data brokers out there, what they do is they legally grab all that information and then they sell it. They sell it to insurance companies. They sell it to advertisers. 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
2: Here is the latest. MS Now, Politico, and CNN all say they've been denied access to cover the White House today. This comes as President Trump banned them and called them fake news over stories he didn't like. Paramount Skydance and AG Rob Bonta made progress in their settlement talks. And George Lucas and his wife Melody Hobson will host an opening night celebration for the long-awaited Lucas Museum of Narrative Arts starting tonight. We are going to check on the 710 when we come back.
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2: We got a Caltrans project in Long Beach on the 710.
3: Long Beach Freeway, southbound side of the 710, the left-hand lane closed for a bridge demolition project between Pacific Coast Highway and Pico Avenue. This project goes until early Monday. Now, just before you get to this cone zone on the 710 southbound, before Willow Street, a vehicle crashed into the right shoulder wall. No lanes are blocked here. Watch out in the Brea Canyon, 57 southbound before Diamond Bar Boulevard. A mattress flopped into the two middle lanes of the roadway. With Southern California's most accurate traffic reports, I'm Mike Morris.
12: College football, the Big 12, 12th-ranked Texas Tech over Houston, 28-26. Houston scores a late touchdown, but they fail on a two-point conversion. Baseball, Yankees beat the Diamondbacks 9-2, but Aaron Judge back on the injured list with a calf strain. NFL news, Jets Pro Bowl safety Minkah Fitzpatrick will miss the Packers game with a groin injury. Joe Burrow cleared to play against the Texans with back tightness. I'm Trey Bender.
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0: KFI Handle here on a Saturday morning as we continue right until 11 o'clock. And the phone number is 800-520-1534. That's 800-520-1534. And we do have a few lines open. And we do have some lines not open. Welcome back. Handle on the Law, Marginal Legal Advice. Hey, Robert. Welcome to the show.
8: Good morning.
0: Yes, sir.
8: I have a question. If I have a case against my mental health provider, basically, long story short, I was on lithium and lost about 80 pounds and shaking so bad I couldn't hardly walk. And I went to the hospital and they said I had lithium toxicity and that the provider should have been giving me lab work or at least quarterly.
0: Hmm. Okay, what were you on lithium for? Let's start with that, Robert.
8: Depression.
0: Ooh, yeah, you sound depressed. Matter of fact, I'm depressed even talking to you. Look what you did to me. Very, very depressing.
8: I believe you.
0: Oh, yeah, you should believe me. I can just, that's miserable. I feel like Eeyore here. Okay. All right, so you lost 80 pounds. I mean, how fat were you to begin with? Could you have, 80 pounds is a lot of people to lose, a lot of person to lose. So
8: about
0: how much did
8: 295
0: you,
8: is what I started with.
0: Okay, and how tall are you? I hope you're 8'6".
8: Nope, 5'11".
0: 5'11", you weigh 295, and now you are down to 215.
8: When I went to the hospital.
0: Yeah, why isn't that a good thing? Explain that one to me.
8: I thought it was a great thing. I was on the Ozempic as well, and I thought I was losing weight because of the Ozempic.
0: And you probably were.
8: It wasn't that.
0: It wasn't. The Ozempic didn't do anything, but the lithium and your depression did. Now, that's kind of interesting. Okay, here's a little factoid, is that I have been on Lamictal now for 15 years. Lamictal is an anti-anxiety drug. And it is considered a psychotropic drug. So I am on an anti-anxiety drug, but it is used to lower my temperature. If you can believe it, prior to my Lamictal use, I was even more impatient and I was out of my mind even more than I am now. So I'm a big fan of antidepressants. The lithium, so you lost weight on the lithium. And you were depressed to begin with. So what happened as a result of, let's say, they gave you too much lithium? It sounds like it helped you, if nothing else.
8: I was shaking so bad I couldn't even print.
0: Okay, got it. All right, so it caused you all kinds of physical ailments. Okay, here, and how are you now?
8: I'm doing good.
0: Okay, and you're now taking a normal amount of lithium, correct? Or you're off lithium completely?
8: I'm off completely.
0: Oh, good. Okay, you sound, I thought you said, you don't sound as depressed you were as you were at the beginning of the phone call. Okay, so you were depressed, the overdose of lithium. How long a period did that happen? For over what period of time?
8: It was about an 8-month period.
0: Okay, and here's the problem you have. You went to the hospital, and I get it. There was a lot of grief there, and I'm not at all disputing that, because it sounds like it's no fun doing that. But here are your damages. You lost weight, and you were really, really depressed for 8 months. And so what do you think that's worth? Let's say you're on a jury, And then you have a guy named Robert show up and give exactly those symptoms and what happened. And you're asked to determine the, quote, damages. How big, how much suffering did you do? What kind of money do you think you would get? Or how much money do you think you would give?
2: I have no idea.
0: Yeah, okay. Well, okay, that's fair. The point is, I don't think that is worth a whole lot of money. I really don't.
2: Okay.
0: However, that's my call on it. But then I don't do this kind of work. This is a medical malpractice case, and I don't know what the prognosis is. So what I'm going to ask you to do is go to my website. Go to handleonthelaw.com, and you'll talk to a lawyer, and they do medical malpractice, and you will get what I think is the same answer that I've given to you. But I don't know. It's, you know, and I'm sorry this happened to you, sort of, kind of. I don't know if that sounded sincere or not, but hey, what can I tell you? Okay, Peter. Hello, Peter. Welcome to Handle on the Law.
7: Thank you. I operate an outdoor art show.
0: You also operate a speakerphone. Are you, you're on a speakerphone, right?
7: No, I mean, my phone goes into my hearing aid, so...
0: Ah, okay, got it. All right, fair enough. Or you're sitting on the toilet or whatever. Yes, okay. Yeah. You are...
7: Okay.
0: Hey, I'll tell you what. Because I don't want to cut you off because we only have like about a minute. So what I want to do is put you on hold, keep you to the next hour if you'll hang on, and you'll be first up. So that way I don't cut you off at the knees. All right? Okay, so I'll put him on hold. Boy, that's usually I hang up on people doing that. How about that? Hey, I guess my Lamictal really kicked in to calm me down. Now, you notice that I told the previous caller to go to handleonthelaw.com because of injuries that he's received. 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
10: Cruelty. I'm Heather Brooker. Live in the KFI 24-hour newsroom. An animal rescuer in Lake Hughes has been hit with dozens of animal cruelty charges.
11: Over 300 animals were rescued from a purported rescuer.
17: L.A. County D.A. Nathan Hochman says Christine DeAnda is looking at 24 and a half years in prison. L.A. County Animal Control Director Marsha Maeda says conditions at Rock and Paws were horrendous.
18: Rescue teams had to wear respirators to enter their housing areas because of the extremely high ammonia content in the air, which caused extreme irritation and damage to the animals' respiratory systems.
17: She says this was the largest rescue operation in the department's history and one of the most difficult. Michael Crozier, KFI News.
10: LA County health officials are warning of a possible measles exposure at Union Station. Officials say an infected passenger traveled through the station last Saturday, and anyone there between 8 a.m. and noon may have been exposed. People who were there should watch for symptoms through October 3rd, especially if they aren't vaccinated or don't know their vaccination status. Symptoms can include fever, cough, red eyes, and a rash. Comedian Carrot Top is recovering at a Las Vegas hospital after an attempted suicide.
19: TMZ says the Las Vegas comedian, whose real name is Scott Thompson, attempted suicide Friday and was rushed to a local hospital. The report says his Friday night show at the Luxor was canceled as a result. His representative told TMZ that, quote, Mr. Thompson is recovering in the hospital and is receiving the care and support he needs, and that his family and those closest to him, quote, respectfully ask for privacy. Jim Forbes, KFI News.
10: If you or someone you know is in crisis, call or text 988 to reach the Suicide and Crisis Lifeline. Paramount and California Attorney General Rob Bonta may be moving closer to a deal. The LA Times is reporting settlement talks over Paramount's proposed $111 billion Warner Brothers Discovery takeover have become more constructive. Bonta and 11 other state attorneys general sued to block the merger over competition concerns. Court-ordered settlement talks are scheduled for next month. As California communities struggle with the idea of data centers in their neighborhoods, residents in South San Jose say a nearby data center creates constant noise and bright lights in their backyards.
19: Mayor Matt Mahan met with some of the residents.
3: I do hear like a very low-grade kind of hum.
19: Neighbors say the noise gets worse when it's hot. The city is now considering whether to make stricter standards for data centers. Cities across the state are also worried about the amount of electricity and water data centers use. Some cities have even put a pause on new data centers for now. Jim Forbes, KFI News.
10: One person has died after two gliders collided in midair in upstate New York. State police say the gliders collided Friday afternoon near the town of Edinburgh. One landed safely while the other crashed in a remote area where its pilot was found dead. The cause remains under investigation. Security is ramping up in New York City ahead of what's expected to be a busy week at the UN. ABC's Lindsay Tuckman says from explosive sniffing dogs to blast suit robots, the NYPD's bomb squad is in place for the UN General Assembly, an event that's going to bring a huge number of foreign leaders and dignitaries to the east side of Manhattan.
12: This year is officially considered a heightened security environment, partly because Israeli Prime Minister Benjamin Netanyahu is addressing the assembly at the end of next week. Protests are expected daily.
10: President Trump and leaders from nearly 200 countries are arriving beginning tomorrow. We got an accident. Lake Forest on the 5.
13: On the northbound side of the 5 just before Lake Forest Drive, the vehicle crashed into the right shoulder wall and then knocked down a construction sign. No lanes are blocked, and we're not seeing any delays at all through South Orange County on the northbound side of the 5. On to the Inland Empire, the north 215 before University Avenue as you head toward the Riverside Interchange. It's plywood in the two middle lanes of the roadway. You have reduced speeds on this stretch of the north 215 starting at Cactus Avenue. Up ahead in San Bernardino, 215 northbound, Caltrans has the right-hand lane closed for guardrail repairs between the 10 freeway and Orange Show Road. This project goes until 2 p.m. We have a Caltrans striping operation on the 210 westbound through La Cañada Flintridge. Crews are working in various lanes between Gould Avenue and Angeles Crest Highway, and this project goes until 2 p.m. No slowing coming away from Pasadena heading toward the Cone Zone. 710 southbound before Willow Street, a vehicle crashed into the right shoulder wall. No lanes are blocked. Watch out 91 eastbound before Carmenita. It's a forklift pallet in the left lane. With Southern California's most accurate traffic reports, I'm Mike Morris.
0: Our phone numbers, and we do have lines open because it is coming into the top of the hour, or we start our new hour, 800-520-1534. You can call, you get right in, 800-520-1534.
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10: Southland weather from KFI. Sunny. Highs are going to be in the mid-80s in LA and OC. Upper 70s at the beaches. Upper 80s to around 90 in the valleys. Upper 70s to mid-80s in the Inland Empire. And upper 80s in the high desert. Right now it is 70 in Orange, 68 Villa Park, 64 Calabasas, 68 in Santa Clarita. 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

40. Bill Handel here. It's hour number two of the legal program. It's followed at 11 o'clock by Rich DeMuro with the Tech Show, followed by Neil Saavedra with the Fork Report, all things food. Neil with me Monday through Friday on my local show, or my Monday through Friday show. All right, the number here, because it's top of the hour, and you can come right

0: to an early caller, is the meth capital of the United States. It seems that every other house in the garage, there's a meth lab. And how do we know that? Because every other garage blows up. And meth is manufactured by these gangs who, well, in the garage, they manufacture gangs. And it's it can blow up. That's a side story. But, okay, here is an issue that has been around for years. And it has to do with wokeness, and it has to do with political correctness. And in California, it remains illegal for a school district to force teachers and other staff to alert parents about their child's gender identity. But a judge just ruled if parents ask the school, the school has to tell the parents. And this is a big case, been watched across the country, and it deals with parental rights, and it deals with their children's rights. One of the things in California, for example, if you have a young girl who is pregnant, the school cannot tell the parents that the girl is pregnant. That's the law. Now, that gets very weird, because you have people that are saying, wait a minute, if my child is pregnant, I want to know about it. And if the kid takes medication in school, the school has to share with the parents anytime medication is missed, or the child is, let's say, acting out as a result of medication that is not appropriately given to the kid. And so this one has to do with, gender rights. And the definition of what is gender, and how anybody, in this case, a student, identifies himself or herself or itself or they self, whatever is being used. And the judge said that there is no requirement that the school district on its own, after learning of transgender issues with the child, no requirement that the school contact parents and let the parents know of it. The law, according to this judge, and he's looking at what the law is in California and what the Supreme Court has said, basically took a middle course, is that there's no requirement that the school tell the parents. A school district can say, you will not tell the parents, or we will tell the parents. And the judge says, that's fine, unless the parents ask, is my child identifying with another gender than a biological gender. Now, in reality, I don't understand how parents wouldn't know. So let's say you have a boy who goes to school dressed dressed and wears a boa and goes into the girl's bathroom. And instead of Terrence calls at this point herself, because identifies as a girl, and I'm a big fan of whatever the hell you want to call yourself, knock your socks off. And all of a sudden, Terrence becomes Lulu. I can't imagine the parents wouldn't know. But kids keep it hidden from parents. So anyway, that's the latest. And it is, this really has to do with, I think, the biggest issue is going to the restroom, is guys who identify as girls going into the girls' restroom. Although, you know, girls' restrooms just have stalls, so it's not like, you know, they're showing, you know, their junk, assuming that they're still keeping their junk. And that's a whole other issue, is that a lot of these trans kids or people in general don't remove their private parts. They don't, which I find absolutely fascinating. And when they do, and here's something that you probably don't know, and I didn't know until I started looking at it. It's there are people that are trans men who become women who only remove their testicles. Really? Yeah, that's a thing. That is a thing. Now, my theory is that they only remove their testicles because they can go to a vet, and it's a lot cheaper than going to a medical doctor. But, you know, so be it. Okay. Let's take some phone calls. Peter, here we go. Thanks for hanging on. What can I do for you, Peter?
1: So I run an art show outdoors. A obese woman comes into the event to shop. She leaves her wheelchair.

0: in her vehicle, which she later told us. She's shopping using a literally a shopping cart to walk around and keep her stable. Another gentleman who uses a handicapped scooter backs up. His buzzer goes off. He hits her cart. She falls down, takes a tumble, goes to the paramedics. She's probably in the hospital for 2 weeks. We didn't get served yet, but we got a letter of they were, you know, letter of evidence. Don't destroy anything. So my question is, how much culpability, liability do I have?
1: Okay, that's a good question. First of all, if they're asking you to preserve evidence, trust me, they're going to sue you. Okay, that's for starters. Now, when you say you run an outdoor event, what do you do? What actually is the outdoor event?
0: It's an art fair, and we charge.
1: Okay, it's an art fair. So you've got a guy who is in a scooter, who has not employed in any way by the art fair, who hits a woman not employed by the art fair because she put the wheelchair in the car and she used a shopping cart. And did you put? I assume you provided the shopping cart.
0: No, no, no. She's using that just like you. No. She brought her own, used that instead of a wheelchair.
1: Okay. Yeah, I don't think that has that much to do with anything. I don't think there's much culpability. That doesn't mean you're not going to get sued, because here is the assumption is that you have the insurance, which I'm assumed you do have insurance running this fair. Am I right on that?
0: Of course, yes.
1: Okay. So here it gets really easy. I don't think there's anything there. I do believe that you're going to get sued because everybody sues everybody. And the reason you're going to get sued, even if they're just a little bit of a nail to hang your hat on, is because you have the deep pockets. Now, the good news is you have insurance. And the first thing you do is right now you turn it over to your insurance company and say, hey, you take care of this. And you'll be getting a letter probably saying, we would like to settle this. My client has been grievously injured and it's your fault or you have liability. You turn that over to your insurance company. That's what you do. And that's what they do. And you're going to be fine. Yeah, I'm going to be fine. What kind of art, by the way? Like pornographic art kind of stuff?
0: Of course. What else?
1: Excellent. Oh, well said. Okay. Yeah, guy's been listening to my show for a while. Okay, phone numbers, because we do have lines open. Today is an interesting day. Today is kind of a light day. 800-520-1534. 800-520-1534. That's the number to call. And as I talk about liability and anything to hang your hat on, what happens when you get into a car accident? What happens if there's a slip and fall? You've been injured. Not your fault. So now who do you go after? 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
2: There you go.
1: There I go. I got it.
2: You got it. Here is the latest. CNN and MS Now say, and Politico say, their journalists were denied access to the White House grounds. The move comes a day after President Trump said he was barring them over coverage he called fiction and lies. Burbank police have arrested a man accused of pepper spraying a moviegoer who was using a cell phone during a film. And Republican gubernatorial candidate Steve Hilton has unveiled a proposal to establish a tuition-free business school in East LA for income-qualified California students. We are going to check on the 60 when we come back.
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2: We got a Caltrans project in South El Monte on the 60.
3: Outside of the 60, the left-hand lane is shut down for a drain cleaning operation between Rosemead Boulevard and San Gabriel Boulevard. This project goes until 2 o'clock today. Expect slight delays approaching this cone zone starting at the 605. Not far from there, on the eastbound side of the 60 before Hacienda Boulevard, some cinder blocks fell into the left lanes. Hollywood Freeway, this would be the 170 portion. Heading southbound past Roscoe Boulevard, a couch fell into the lanes of the roadway. With Southern California's most accurate traffic reports, I'm Mike Morris.
1: 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We do have lines open, 800-520-1534, 800-520-1534.
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1: KFI AM 640. Bill Handel here, another hour and a half, a little bit more, until 11 o'clock. Rich DeMuro shows up at 11 with the tech show. And the number here, 800-520-1534, 800-520-1534. A little light today. You know, some days are jammed and some days are not. So it's a little bit light today. 800-520-1534 is the number to call. And we do have lines open. We do. Although we have some lines in. As a matter of fact, here we go. Welcome back. Handle on the Law, Marginal Legal Advice. Al. Hello, Al.
14: Yeah, hi, Bill. I have a quick question about a trust name. When I originally got a trust, and it was put in the name of John Smith and Mary Smith, trustees of the John Smith and Mary Smith Declaration of Trust, with a certain date. A few years later, I amended that trust. And the amendment, and I didn't notice this, the name was slightly changed to this, to the Mary Smith and, or John Smith and Mary Smith, trustees of the Smith Declaration of Trust, instead of the John and Mary Smith Declaration of Trust. I didn't notice that, and for the next few years, I put assets in the,
1: Okay.
14: It might be the wrong name. The attorney that did this, he said it's not relevant. What do you think?
1: Yeah, I don't think it's particularly relevant. I don't. The only question I have is, how big is the trust? That's for starters.
14: Well, it's grown over the years. You know, you got, you know, stock and stuff in there.
1: Okay, that means you're not interested in telling me how big the trust is. By the way, I'm just being nosy, so I'll let you go on that one, because it is not relevant. Yeah, there's. I don't think there's much of an issue, because what, you know, the names, basically a trust is written, and you want to write the trust that there's no confusion whatsoever. And normally, if there's confusion and you're afraid of a contest or a contested trust, is when beneficiaries are changed around, you leave one out, you decide to add one in, and all of a sudden, especially if you leave one out, there are you've got the person you've left out coming right back and saying, "Hey, that's not the case. That's wrong. I was left out inadvertently." But in this case, you should be fine. I tend to agree with
14: that
1: lawyer. Yeah,
14: that's not an issue. But I'm concerned, like, we have our house in there.
1: Yeah, I don't think it matters.
14: Recorded.
1: What are they going to say? What are they going to say? The trust is no good. You still have the house. No, you're fine. I mean, it's not going to go anyplace. So I agree with that other lawyer. You are absolutely fine. Dennis. Hi, Dennis. Welcome to Handle on the Law.
15: Hi, Bill. Thanks for answering my call.
1: Sure.
15: Here's my situation. I was stopped at a red light. I got rear-ended, tapped by a U-Haul truck. My head snapped at, you know, got the information. I already settled with my insurance company on the car damage. That's settled. Now I'm going through the chiropractor. and I'm represented by a law firm. My concerns is, like, it's a couple of things. Like, I'm on limited income, I'm homeless, and what's the split? And then once they settle,
1: well, you have a retainer. You signed a retainer agreement, Dennis.
15: Yes, I did.
1: Well, and the percent percentage is right there on the retainer agreement. Do you know exactly what percentage they're taking?
15: No.
1: Well, I mean, you got to ask. You have to look at the document.
15: Okay.
1: And there it is. I mean, it tells you. And usually it's about a third, sometimes 40%. Okay. Yeah. And if you're in that lane, then it's about right. But take a look at it. Just look. That's easy.
15: Okay, I will.
1: All right.
15: And my next question is, since I'm on limited income, once the settlement comes, this might be where I need to find a tax man.
1: There's no taxes. Right? Nope, there's no taxes on that.
15: So it won't affect my Social Security and SSI?
1: Yeah, you still take all of it. Yeah, there's no taxes on that. You still get Social Security. You still get SSI. This is money.
15: It won't affect my benefits.
1: Nope, they're not going to affect your benefits. You're going to be fine. The only thing, if you were on Medi-Cal, and that's the California version of Medicare, but you're on SSI. You're on the feds, so I wouldn't worry about it. You're going to be good. You're fine. All right, there you go.
15: You're the best.
1: Okay, you got it. Yeah, I am the best. When I tell you, you're going to get money, don't worry about taxes. I am the best. You notice how that works? All right, let me quickly tell you, and I talk about this all the time, both on my morning show and on this program, and that's about privacy. Man, people call me all the time and go, Bill, my rights have been invaded. Someone has my information, and I want to know what I can do with it, do about it. Not a whole lot. Because you have no privacy. All of your information is available online, where you buy, what you buy, your driving record, any lawsuits that you've had. I mean, it's all out there, where you've lived, where you've worked. And so let me tell you what happens, too. It's even worse than that. 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
2: A woman accused of causing a deadly Metro bus crash in Chatsworth was brought to court by ambulance yesterday, but her arraignment was postponed until Monday. Prosecutors say Bailey Lynn Rios was under the influence of drugs when she crashed her SUV into the bus Tuesday, killing two people and injuring five others. Daily Times reports Rios has a long history of drug problems and had been arrested for more than a dozen times, mostly on suspicion of drug-related offenses. Court records show she was ordered into treatment several times. She faces two counts of murder and DUI charges. An animal rescuer in Lake Hughes has been hit with dozens of animal cruelty charges.
16: Over 300 animals were rescued from a purported rescuer.
2: LA County DA Nathan Hockman says Christine DeAnda is looking at 24 and a half years in prison. LA County Animal Control Director Marcia Maeda says conditions at Rock and Paws were horrendous.
17: Rescue teams had to wear respirators to enter their housing areas because of the extremely high ammonia content in the air, which caused extreme irritation and damage to the animals' respiratory systems.
2: She says this was the largest rescue operation in the department's history and one of the most difficult. The European Union is urging the U.S. to reconsider its decision to deny visas to Palestinian President Mahmoud Abbas and other officials planning to attend next week's UN General Assembly in New York. The Trump administration says the restrictions are tied in part to Palestinian efforts to pursue action against Israel through international courts. The UN has voted to allow Abbas to address the General Assembly by video instead. Millions of people across the West, from Arizona to Montana, are at risk of flash flooding today because of monsoon weather.
18: It's monsoon season in the Southwest, and forecasters say a significant surge of moisture from Mexico is expected to push thunderstorm activity into the Rockies this weekend. Today, forecasters warn that heavy downpours can fill dry washes quickly, and gusty winds could create dust storms. Areas recovering from wildfires can expect debris flows, and hikers are being urged to avoid canyons and arroyos. Lisa Taylor, KFI News.
2: We got an accident in San Juan Capistrano on the 5.
3: You find it on the southbound side of the 5 just before Camino Capistrano. It's a crash involving a motorcycle and a car. The carpool and carpool and two left-hand lanes are blocked. And the South 5 through South OC, very slow from Junipero Serra Road down to Pacific Coast Highway. A reminder, no Caltrans projects this weekend on the South 605 between the City of Industry and Pico Rivera. And right now, the South 605 is a good ride from the 210 in Irwindale down to the 405 in Seal Beach. With Southern California's most accurate traffic reports, I'm Mike Morris.
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12: KFI AM 640, as you just heard. Bill Handel here, Saturday morning, another hour and a half, right up until 11 o'clock, and the phone number stays the same, and fine. Finally, we have a board that's kind of full. 800-520-1534. Have a couple of lines open, so feel free to jump in. And welcome back to Handel on the Law, Marginal Legal Advice. Samuel. Hello, Samuel. You're up. Welcome.
15: How you doing, Bill?
12: Yes, sir.
15: So my question is, I was donating plasma at a plasma donation center and for a while, and my doctor wanted me to take a hepatitis vaccine, an immunization, and that put me, they gave me a false positive, right? So they put me on a donor deferral list. I'm trying to get off of it. It's a very opaque process. They're giving me the runarounds. What can I do? It's been a while. They keep giving me the runarounds. They don't want to take me off.
12: Okay, what is that? Okay, hold on a minute. What does that mean? They put you on a donor list. I don't even know what that means.
15: Yeah, it's NDDR is a National Donor Deferral.
12: No, I understand. But what do they figure you're donating?
15: Plasma.
12: Plasma, and your doctor doctor doesn't want you to do it because of the hepatitis medication, correct?
15: I'm not taking hepatitis. She gave me an immunization, like a vaccine to prevent hepatitis. So I took it, and that gave me a false positive.
12: Okay, got it. So now you can't be on that donor list, and you want to be a donor. And you want to be a donor, or you don't want to be a donor?
15: I do want to be a donor.
12: Okay, so now, and you can't tell them to get off the list. Now, I am not an expert in plasma donation law. I am an expert in sperm donation because of what I did for so many years. And frankly, I wanted to be a sperm donor so desperately I started practicing when I was about 12 to be a sperm donor.
15: Yeah.
12: You know what? Wow. And they won't change it. And you've gone through.
15: No, they don't.
12: Okay. Go ahead.
15: I've gone through the process of contacting corporate office. I've gave them my, documentation, my health records.
12: So you're a good guy and you want to be a donor and they're not going to let you be a donor. And so what do you do? What are your damages? You can't donate. Psychological damages? Because you can't prove that
15: they pay you for compensation, so I'm losing out on money.
12: So here it is. So I would have gotten X number of dollars if I gave plasma. And so your damages are that they took you off a list where you would have made money if they kept you on the list. Now, if you are on the donor list, does that mean you automatically do or ask to give plasma?
15: You can donate plasma.
12: Okay, I get it. But that's actually not donation, but they call it a donation. And how many times a year how many times a year do you donate?
15: Well, it's twice a week. I could donate twice a week. That's $120 a week. So, it's been like about 4 months now that I haven't donated. Give me the runaround.
12: Let me ask this. Hold on a minute. A few questions. Yeah. How long were you donating twice a week?
15: about 6 months.
12: Okay, since, 6 months.
15: April.
12: Okay, so let me ask you this. You're going to sue for damages. I don't even know if you're, if you have a case there. But let's say you do. You're going to sue for damages. What do you want? Money, obviously. And how much money? What do you think that's worth?
15: I just want to get off the list so I could donate. But, yeah, if I could sue for money, $120 I'm missing out every week of compensation for donating plasma.
12: Right, right. And you want money, but how much money? Yeah. How much money? All you can do is get money. Now, you could file a suit asking a judge to force them to put you back on the donor list. Okay, that's going to be a real hassle, so you're not going to be able to do that because that's going to cost you thousands of dollars. So now you're asking for money.
15: Right.
12: Because those are your damages. Your real damages are money. So $120 a week or twice a week, so that's $280 a week, right?
15: Yeah, well, it's $70 each donation.
12: Okay, so it's $120
15: a week. $120.
12: Okay, $120 a week.
15: Yeah.
12: Okay, and for how long would you be donating and how much money do you want?
15: I'll be donating almost twice a week. I mean, I was donating
12: for how long?
15: For 2, 3, 5 years, forever, I guess.
12: Okay, which one? Because they're all different numbers. 2 years is one thing. 3 years is one thing. 5 years is another. What do you think?
15: Well, let's say three.
12: Okay, let's say three. So here is the question. You're saying you're screwing me out of money that I would be getting in the future. So I want 3 years worth of money. And then as soon as they write you the check, you change your mind and go, nah, you know what? I've stopped donating. And that's exactly, if you were suing me, that's what I would say. And how do we know that he's not going to stop after 6 months? And if you're going to go for it, and I don't know, and what is forever? I don't know how much forever is. I mean, is it 200 years? Is it 100 years?
15: You can't donate sperm for a certain amount of time.
12: I don't know. You can theoretically donate sperm forever. You know? I'm still, I'm married. I'm married, and, I still practice donating sperm because whenever my wife, says, "Hey, Bill, let's get frisky tonight," I just give her $300. Say, "Here, take care of yourself. Leave me alone." That's too personal. The point is, that's too speculative.
15: Yeah, that makes sense, though.
12: Yeah, you're not gonna. Other than the only thing you can do is force them to, based on your medical record, force them to put you back on the list. But there are damages, but it's too speculative. You can't have speculative damages. You can't have damages where, let's say you prevail and get 2 years worth. And then the next week you go, nah, I'm done because I'm in it for the money and I've gotten the money. So why should I go in? This is Handle on the Law. And now let's check in with Heather Brooker in the KFI newsroom.
0: Here is the latest. The woman accused of causing a deadly Metro bus crash in Chatsworth was brought to court by ambulance yesterday, but her arraignment was postponed till Monday. Republican candidate for governor Steve Hilton wants to create a tuition-free business school in East LA. And one person has died after two gliders collided in midair in upstate New York near the town of Edinburgh. Southland weather from KFI, sunny, highs in the mid-80s in LA and OC. The weather is brought to you by Think It Up. We're going to check the 710 when we come back.
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0: Let's go to an accident in Paramount on the 710.
2: Northbound side of the 710 before Rosecrans. It's a motorcycle accident. It's blocking the left-hand lane, and you have delays on the north 710 between the 91 and 105 freeways. Caltrans has the 91 eastbound transition to the 110 northbound shut down for a tree trimming project that goes until 12:30 this afternoon. Sepulveda Pass, some good news. 405 northbound just past Getty Center Drive. A stalled SUV cleared from lanes and off the freeway. With Southern California's most accurate traffic reports, I'm Mike Morris.
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12: KFI, Handle here. It is a Saturday morning. Another a little more than an hour to go. We have plenty of time for phone calls. And the number here, 800-520-1534. 800-520-1534. Welcome back. Handle on the Law. Carrie Your turn.
0: Hi.
12: Yes.
0: Hi, Bill. Long-time listener, first-time caller. This is a question I have about Tesla. And what rights do I have in the state of California to remove my husband as the app administrator of my Tesla vehicle?
12: Who?
0: The Tesla was leased under him as an existing customer, and he registered it to me. And I know the state of California has changed laws regarding this recently in this year.
12: Okay, let's start with, I have absolutely no idea about any laws that have been changed. However, is the Tesla in your name exclusively?
0: Yes, I hope I have title and registration.
12: Oh, then that's easy. You simply tell Tesla, as an owner of the vehicle, that your husband is to be removed as administrator. I don't want him to be administrate my Tesla.
0: The situation is because he was an existing customer and the lease was started under his name.
12: So what?
0: Okay.
12: You own the car.
0: Okay.
12: So what? It's like, I'm selling you the car and there's some kind of an issue. And I say, I used to own the car, but I don't anymore. So that's, I've said many, many times, if my grandmother had Nards, she would be my grandfather. But you know what? She doesn't, which still means she's the grandmother. So you're fine. Just call Tesla and say, I'm history with this. I want my husband to be off of this as an administrator, which you have the right to do as an owner of a Tesla. Of course. Laura. Hi, Laura. Okay. Radio. Okay, Laura, what can I do for you?
1: Oh, hi, Bill. 2 years ago, I was walking my dog. There was a fence in front of the yard, and these two dogs came charging at my dog on a sidewalk. My dog jumped back. They had their garbage can in the parkway. He and I hit the garbage can. When he jumped back, he went back into the street and got hit by a car. He's fine, but it's a $1,600 bill. And I did send them a certified letter telling them that I was going to file a small claims report right after that happened, but I haven't followed through.
12: Ooh, okay. When you say 2 years, has it been 2 years since the accident?
1: Correct.
12: Over 2 years, under 2 years, to the day?
1: Over 2 years.
12: Yeah, your history. You have 2 years.
1: Even though dogs are considered property?
12: Doesn't matter. It doesn't matter. You have been damaged. Your property was damaged. And you have 2 years to file a lawsuit for property damage. That's basically it.
1: I thought it was 3 for property.
12: No, I think it's 2. I think it's 2. But, maybe I'm wrong. Because
1: if it is 3 years?
12: Then you file. Then you're fine. Then you file. Here's my damages. $1,600.
1: Do I need to send another letter, though?
12: No, have you already demanded the money?
1: Yes.
12: Okay, you're fine. Then you go ahead and file the lawsuit. Okay.
1: Okay, great. Thank you.
12: Yeah, I should look that up. I assume it's 2, and how hard it would be for me to look that up. But you want to know something? Not only do I do this show and have for decades now, you would think I would know the answer to a question like that. And the reason I probably don't is I just don't care. See how that works? I'm that kind of guy. Janet. Hi, Janet.
5: Good morning.
12: Yes, ma'am.
5: Thank you. I'm involved in a lemon lawsuit, and it started over 2 years ago.
12: Hmm.
5: And at this point, we're pretty frustrated because there's no interaction between us and the lawyer unless I contact them, and it takes multiple, like the last time it was probably 12 phone calls and 4 emails before there's anything that comes back.
12: Yeah.
5: And there's been a hearing and everything without them telling me.
12: Wow, there was a hearing and they didn't tell you there was a hearing?
5: Yes.
12: Ooh, okay. First of all, I was about to tell you that if they didn't contact you, you could argue abandonment of client, and that is really a bad, bad thing for a lawyer. They didn't abandon you, they're just treating you like crap. And so what you do is I'd write them an email. I wouldn't call them anymore. Write an email saying, this feels like you're abandoning me. You refuse to take my phone calls unless I send multiple emails and call you multiple times And what you did is you went to a hearing and did not inform me of the hearing, representing me. And now that's a bad one, too. And you simply say, what is going on? I want to know exactly what is happening. Otherwise, I'm going to the state bar and I'm going to issue a complaint against you. I think that is probably the strongest ammunition that you have.
2: Okay.
12: Try that.
2: All right, well,
12: okay. What kind of car? By
2: the
12: way, what kind of car?
2: Oh, it's a Buick Envision Avenir. It was top of the line. The night we got it, we had a problem, but I just thought, oh, we'll take it back. They'll fix it. And it's been electrical.
12: Yeah, it's always a problem. It's hard because you're actually suing the manufacturer. You're not suing the dealership.
2: Yeah.
12: And suing manufacturers, right. I mean, you're suing, what is it, General Motors that owns Buick? I think
2: it is.
12: So. So you're suing you're suing General Motors for a defect in manufacturing. And that is no joke, because you're not suing the guy next door because a branch of a tree is over on your property. You're suing General Motors. Now, is it? Have you gone to a law firm that specializes in lemon law?
2: Yes. And
12: okay,
2: I
12: good.
2: Hesitate to say their name.
12: No, don't say the name. Don't say the name.
2: Anything, but,
12: because you want to go to a group of attorneys or an attorney that specializes, because it's that kind of subspecialty where you want that expertise. But you have done exactly what you're supposed to do. 2 years is a long time. I mean, it can take months. They don't just roll over. But you have to be given the information and the opportunity to figure out exactly what's going on. David. Hello, David. You're up.
3: Hello. Good morning, Bill. I got a question about a plumbing service that I contacted a couple weeks ago, and they came out and took a look at my exterior storm drains in preparation for El Nino, and they gave me a quote of $2,800 for the hydrojetting of the drains. Well, last week they sent a different company out who performed the services, and once they were completed, they asked for payment. The original quote that I received was $2,800. And when the person who did the service finished, he charged me $1,600, which I paid for with a credit card. Now the company that I originally contracted with is sending me invoices for the full $2,800.
12: Right. Yep.
3: Am I responsible for the difference?
12: Sure, of course, and I'll tell you why. Because you contracted with them to clean out your storm drains, and that is exactly what they did. And they found a company that would do it for less, but your storm drains were still cleaned out, and you signed a contract saying, you know what, I'm only charging you $1,600. Let me ask you this. What if it were... let me throw a hypothetical at you. So you have a company that's owned by a guy who's going to send his kid out there, and it's going to cost him nothing, no labor. And does that mean that you pay nothing? What they did is they subcontracted out. You agreed to $2,800. The job was done. Yeah, absolutely. Yeah. Yep. You are responsible. Congratulations. I know you really wanted to hear that, didn't you? All right. Tell you something else. If you're in an injury, I've been telling you, talking about that this morning. I've had more than a few phone calls, and it was, you've been rear-ended. In one case, it was a rear-ender, and you're hurt. And so what do you do? Well, if you're hurt and it's not your fault, then you basically need a lawyer. I mean, there's no way you're going to be able to do this on your own. And the worse you are hurt, the bigger a case it becomes, obviously. You're going to get a call from the insurance company, the other side, and they're going to start negotiating with you. Do not, because they're going to offer you money and you have no idea the value of the case, and they're experts in minimizing all this, and you want someone that is in that wheelhouse that can argue with them and knows what the case is worth. 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
4: Fan, I'm Heather Rooker, live from the KFI 24-hour newsroom. CNN, MS Now, and Politico say their journalists have been denied White House access after President Trump announced a ban on the three major news organizations. President Trump says they are banned from the White House because of coverage he calls, quote, fake news. The president says other news organizations could also face bans.
6: Politico and MS Now, which nobody ever heard of, and CNN, which is doing very poorly. The reason they do so poorly is because they have no credibility. And if they had credibility, I wouldn't be sitting here right now.
4: The White House Correspondents Association says the Constitution protects the free press from government interference, regardless of whether the president approves of a news organization's coverage. The group says it stands with CNN, MS Now, and Politico. Comedian Carrot Top is in the hospital in Las Vegas after an apparent suicide attempt. TMZ reports the 61-year-old performer, whose real name is Scott Thompson, was rushed to a hospital yesterday. His scheduled show at the Luxor Hotel and Casino was canceled. His representative says Carrot Top is recovering and receiving care and support. Denmark's foreign minister confirms the U.S. ally has struck a deal with the Trump administration over Greenland. ABC's Stephen Portnoy says the agreement follows months of tension after President Trump threatened to take Greenland by force.
7: Trump says he's reached a deal with Denmark to ensure that no American adversary can have a base in Greenland without U.S. approval. Now, he previously demanded that Denmark sell Greenland to the U.S., but he now says this agreement resolves all his concerns.
4: Denmark says the three governments plan to sign the agreement next week, but the Danish and Greenland parliaments still need to approve it. Pennsylvania is asking the CDC for emergency help as the state battles a growing measles outbreak. State officials say Pennsylvania has now confirmed more than 760 cases and 4 measles-associated deaths. This comes amid warning that a possible exposure to the disease at a children's hospital. This woman's 2-month-old daughter was exposed to measles during a routine visit to the Children's Hospital of Pittsburgh and then spent 21 days in quarantine.
8: It's sad that families like us are paying the price for the decisions of people who choose not to follow like science-backed advice, because we certainly will vaccinate her when she's able to be vaccinated.
4: The CDC has not included the 4 deaths in its national count, saying it's working on a standard definition for classifying measles deaths. Google says its Gemini artificial intelligence system gained unauthorized access to 3 outside computer systems during a security test. The company says Gemini either guessed login information or found credentials posted publicly online. Google says the AI mistakenly believed the systems were part of the test and stopped before taking further action. Google says it found no damage, but the incidents are raising new concerns about controlling increasingly powerful AI systems. And California's new partnership with AI company Anthropic was announced at the end of June and is now raising questions about data security costs.
9: The deal gives state and local agencies access to Anthropic's Claude chatbot at half price, along with training and support. Some state agencies already use the tool to summarize documents, analyze information, and help with office work. The state says personal data is typically off limits, and Anthropic can't use state data to train its own AI. But experts warn any AI system can still be vulnerable to bugs, mistakes, or hacking. Cost is also a concern. The statewide agreement is free, but each agency pays for its own use of the service. Dina Kodiak, KFI News.
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10: Some of the biggest names in music, including BTS, Benson Boone, Cardi B, Snoop Dogg, Muse, and Major Lazer, are all hitting the stage this weekend. Other acts include Stella Lefty, Lainey Wilson, and the Smashing Pumpkins. Fans not able to be at T-Mobile Arena have the chance to experience the festival at home on day 2, tonight, streaming on Disney Plus and Hulu starting at 10:30 p.m. Eastern. Lisa Taylor, KFI News.
4: That accident's been cleared in San Juan Capistrano.
11: was on the 5 southbound before Camino Capistrano. An accident involving a motorcycle and a car cleared from the carpool in two left-hand lanes. But the 5 southbound very slow from Junipero Serra Road down to Pacific Coast Highway. And in that area, the 5 northbound is slow through South OC between Camino de Estrella and Pacific Coast Highway. A similar situation on the 710 northbound before Rosecrans. Have a motorcycle accident here. This one's clearing from the left-hand lane. You have heavy delays on the north 710 between the 91 and 105 freeways. Caltrans working on the south 710. The left-hand lane shut down for a bridge demolition project between Pacific Coast Highway and Pico Avenue. Quitting time is Monday at 5 a.m. You do have delays heading to downtown Long Beach starting at Willow Street. Also have delays on the 5 southbound Golden State Freeway between Los Feliz Boulevard and the 110. Up ahead at the East L.A. Interchange, Caltrans working on the 5 southbound. The right-hand lane shut down for attenuator repairs between Cesar Chavez Avenue and the 60 freeway. With Southern California's most accurate traffic reports, I'm Mike Morris.
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4: Southland weather from KFI: sunny, mid-80s in LA and OC, upper 70s at the beaches. Upper 80s to around 90 in the valleys, upper 70s to mid-80s in the Inland Empire, 80s in the high desert. Beautiful day today, 73 Newport Beach, 77 Lake Forest, 82 South Pass, and 75 in Santa Clarita. 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

1-800-324-8384. That's the number to call, and you'll get right in because it is the top of the hour. This is Handle on the Law, Marginal Legal Advice, where I tell you, you have absolutely no case. Now, if you remember the Palisades Eaton fires that happened a couple of years ago, this was probably one of the worst, if not the worst, city fire, major wildfire that happened within a city that I ever remember. 16,000 homes and businesses were destroyed. I mean, this thing went so fast, and I was watching it on TV, as many people do. And I have friends who lost their houses in there. I mean, people that work at the same radio station I do had just literally lost their houses. And these are expensive homes either. Also, I mean, they're, I don't know if any were under $1 million, if not more, but that's Southern California, where a Cracker Jack box is $1 million. And so one of the big issues of the fire is that the city water supply, that's the L.A. Department of Water and Power, was accused of not having enough water. The fire hydrants went south very quickly because the immense just the immensity of the fire itself was so great. And it was moving at such a rapid pace that every single fire hydrant was being used. And these hydrants, the city water supply, are not designed to have every single one produce water, disperse water, and because it's going to run out of water. The water pressure is going to fall really quickly. Because keep in mind, a lot of the Palisades, this was up a hill where this water pressure really failed. And so there wasn't enough water. Now, the argument was, and I believe this, is that there were 100-mile-an-hour winds going on that fanned the flames. And there were firefighters that literally were driving and running away for their lives. It was moving so quickly. There was no chance that any water would have been able to stop that fire. However, you got to find someone at fault. And so what a lot of these homeowners did is they filed claims against the L.A. Department of Water and Power, saying that the city failed to ensure adequate water to fight the Palisades fire. And that is a real problem, because if we're talking in the tens of billions of dollars of damage here. And so a couple of things. First of all, there's the lawsuits were filed. And then in California, the Senate introduced a bill, 1153, that would clarify that public water agencies do not have a duty to design, build, or maintain a water system for wildfire defense or suppression. The inability to maintain a water supply or water pressure during a wildfire is not a substantial cause of fire damage. The argument is it didn't cause the fire, but it should have had the ability to fight the fire. And one of the defenses are, give me a break. There's no one could have stopped this fire, which I believe. But the premise is there that the city should take into account wildfires and should have a city water supply that is able to do that. Well, the city comes back and says that water systems are designed for providing safe and clean drinking water and provide water to aid in small structure fires, not designed for climate-driven wildfires, especially of this magnitude. And the lawsuit says it doesn't matter how big, it doesn't matter how hot or expansive or how fast a fire is running, the city has a duty to maintain a water supply that can deal with it. And the city says, you're crazy. That's not our job. And we didn't design it for that job. And if you look at the fire hydrants, they're to douse home fires. You know, not miles of fires. Well, what the state says is, guess what? Cities do not have the duty to do that, do not have the duty to maintain water systems that can deal with that kind of wildfire. Can you imagine the cost of that? Can you imagine they have to repipe the whole city because the pipes themselves aren't big enough?

0: and redo fire hydrants? I mean, it makes absolutely no sense. And then the argument is, what is a water system supposed to do? Aren't they supposed to deliver clean water? Water that you can drink, healthy water, and that's it? That's so there was also an issue is there was one reservoir that was empty and had been empty for a year because of repairs, and it was up in the hill. But the argument is it wouldn't have helped. And it probably wouldn't have helped. Okay, that's it. Interesting case. I agree with that. I don't know how a city can be forced to do that. Okay. Here's an interesting question. I usually don't do these, but I'm going to. Darren, you're up. Welcome to the show. Yo, Darren. Yes.
1: Yeah, I'm here.
0: Yeah, okay.
1: Yeah, hey, Bill. Hey, Bill. I have a question for you. Kind of a strange question, but let's go. Let's shoot it. We have an amazing national debt.
0: Yes, we
1: it's
0: do.
1: Outrageous. You know, it's crazy.
0: Right.
1: Question is this. Why don't we just default on the loan?
0: Well, people
1: tell
0: do that.
1: Whoever we owe the money to.
0: Yeah,
1: you could. We're not going to go pound sand. We're not going to pay it. What are
0: Understood.
1: They going to do? Repossess America?
0: No, they don't do that. Because you've had countries that have done exactly that. Argentina has done it twice. Greece has done it once, where they default on the money that's owed. And here's what ends up happening. No lawsuits, but what ends up happening is that those countries end up being excluded from the world community of finance. No one touches them. The IMF, the International Monetary Fund, is never going to deal with them, or not for years. It took Argentina almost 15, 20 years to get out of that, and they were able to repay part of it. And they usually restructure the loans. That's what normally happens. Very, very few countries default. So the United States would never default, because if it defaults, it stops being the economy that runs the world. That's it. It just stops. It falls out of it. It becomes irrelevant economically. And the U.S. does not want to be irrelevant economically, particularly when you're talking about. Go ahead.
1: Would we really become economically
0: irrelevant,
1: unmanageable? Because we are
0: absolutely
1: it. The whole world
0: right.
1: runs on the dollar.
0: But
1: they can't take us out.
0: Doesn't matter. Let's say you have a bond, you have a stock of General Motors, and it goes bankrupt and it refuses to pay you. You're going to buy more General Motors stock? You don't trust them.
1: No.
0: That's exactly the case. No one would rely on the United States. The dollar would collapse, by the way, as the world currency, because no one would collapse. No one would ever buy a dollar again. So it's a political issue, but legally you can't go bankrupt. Countries don't go bankrupt. What they do is default, as you said. And that's the outcome. So we're just going to go more and more into national debt, on which the interest is going to be 80% of our budget. Okay. I mean, can you imagine $40 trillion? When it was $20 trillion, I went nuts. When it was $10 trillion, I went crazy. It's unsustainable, but it doesn't seem to be. So there's the answer. And bankruptcy, now states can go bankrupt. Isn't that interesting? California could go bankrupt. We've had utilities go bankrupt up in Washington. We've had counties go bankrupt. Orange County here in Southern California, I mean, a very big county. It went bankrupt, but countries don't go bankrupt. But I'll tell you what does happen, and that is if you believe you have privacy, you are completely out of your mind. There is no privacy. It doesn't exist. Here's a story I want to share with you. There was a man whose car insurance jumped 20%, and he had no accidents, no tickets, and he figured, why did that happen so quickly? Well, it turned out that his car was getting all the information about him, that black box, you know, how fast he goes, how quickly he brakes. The turns were not appropriate. And what they did is then data brokers bought that information. And then the data brokers sold that information back to his insurance company. So they could figure out, how much to charge him. 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Heather Brooker in the KFI newsroom.
2: Here is the latest. Burbank police have arrested a man accused of pepper spraying a moviegoer at the AMC 16 who was using his cell phone while watching a film. Republican gubernatorial candidate Steve Hilton has unveiled a proposal to establish a tuition-free business school in East LA for income-qualified students. And a planned 10-hour closure of a Gore Road near the Wallace-Annenberg Wildlife Crossing construction site has been canceled by Caltrans. Southland weather from KFI, sunny highs in the mid-80s in LA and OC. The weather is brought to you by Allstate. We're going to check the 101 when we come back.
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2: We got an accident in Sherman Oaks on the 101.
4: Transition Road, 101 eastbound connector to the 405 southbound is blocked with a two-vehicle collision. East 101, you're slow from Balboa Boulevard to the 405. On the 5 northbound, the Golden State Freeway, it's Caltrans working in the right-hand lane. It's a roadway excavation project between Hansley Canyon Road and Parker Road. This goes for another 40 minutes or so. A slow ride heading to downtown right now on the 110 northbound. You're tapping the brakes between Century Boulevard and Vernon Avenue. With Southern California's most accurate traffic reports, I'm Mike Morris.
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0: KFI, AM 640. Bill Handel here. It is a Saturday morning, last hour of the show, and I will take phone calls after the show off the air. And that means there'll be no breaks, no weather, no traffic, no commercials. And so we'll get through the calls pretty quickly. But I'll tell you about that a little bit later on. In the meantime, back we go. More Handel on the law, marginal legal advice. Steve. Hello, Steve. Hello, Steve, you there? The delay. I love the delay. And it ends up, you're told over and over again, don't listen to the radio, and we have a delay, and you have to wait on the phone. And so I'll go ahead and put Steve on hold. Yes, oh, Steve's off the air. Okay. David, you have a question.
17: Yeah. It's my parents are dead.
0: Congratulations. Mine are too.
17: Thanks.
0: Yeah, mine are too. So you know, we separated at birth. We're brothers in spirit. Yes. Okay. So they're dead. Now what?
17: So what are your property, equestrian property, and sister's in charge of the trust. It's been over a year and a half. It's pushing 2 years. I mean, how hard can it be?
0: I don't know. I'm not the trustee.
17: Well, you just gut the house, shoot the horses.
0: Okay, let me ask you this. And then, what's in the trust?
17: Sign in the front yard.
0: Okay, all right, let me ask you this. What is in the trust? And how big is the trust?
17: Here's the problem. The little witch conned me into the lawyer sent me a letter. He goes, you got 120 days to get a copy of the trust. Now, we were getting along fine. And then, so she's like, yeah, that's what that is. You don't need it. I'm like, fine, just go handle it. Let's get rid of this thing. And now, it's been 2 years.
0: Okay.
17: Pushing 2 years in November.
0: All right. Let me ask you this. How big is the trust and what is in the trust? Property, stocks, businesses that are owned. What is in the trust?
17: Pretty much the horse property. It's an acre.
0: Okay. And it's okay.
17: You know, guns, whatever.
0: All right. So that's easy. And does the trust call for the property to be sold? Do you know?
17: Yes.
0: Okay. Yeah. 2 years is too long. 2 years is too long. And
17: she's a freaking realtor.
0: Yeah. No,
17: she's a realtor. How hard
0: can it
17: be?
0: Doesn't matter. Doesn't matter. I don't care if she's a realtor or not, because you can list it with a broker. That's what you do. So, I would have a lawyer send her a letter saying you are way too delayed on this. You are in violation of the terms of the trust. That's one thing you want to write. And the other thing is, I don't know if she's getting paid as a trustee, because...
17: me neither.
0: Okay, well, then you need a copy of that trust. And the lawyer has to produce... So the lawyer says, I want that trust and I want it now.
17: So I had a timeline, you know, when the lawyer sent me. So
0: that doesn't matter. No, it's bull. That's bull. That's crap. 2 years. Oh. And if you don't do it within 2 years, somehow what? You can't see the trust? No, that's crap. You go,
17: here's one more thing.
0: Yeah.
17: Hold up. There's one more thing. Like, I tore a new one, right? Because I was just fed up. And then I go, hey, look, I just want it done. Just give me the name of the lawyer, and I'll just talk to him and get a copy. She goes, no.
0: All right, then you have to get a lawyer to represent you. That's all. And the problem is, yeah, the problem is she's probably going to take the money out of the trust to pay for her lawyer. And so in the end, she'll end up having to pay it, including attorney's fees. And you may also argue that it's a breach of fiduciary trust because a trustee is a fiduciary. Yes. And so, you know, just let her know that she's playing with fire. And you're going to need a lawyer to do it. You know, I get it. Yeah, but that's what you do. I mean, you're pissed off at your sister. All right, so beat her up, okay? Hit her over the head. I don't know. If you've been injured in an accident, a car accident, you've been rear-ended or T-boned or a slip and fall or a dog has bitten you or you've gone to a big box store and the big box has fallen on your head, and you're not at fault, usually that's the case, and you've been injured, also the case, well, then you're dealing with a claim and you're going after the homeowner or the driver. The insurance company ends up paying for it, but you're going after the driver or the facility or the building, and you'll get a call from the insurance company on the other side and they'll start negotiating with you or trying to negotiate with you. You do not want to talk to them. 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
2: Oh, my God, that is me.
0: No, but I only said that because I couldn't think of anything else to say.
2: Can you please introduce me like that from now on?
0: No.
2: Okay, thank you. Thousands of unionized security guards in LA and the Bay Area have authorized a strike as they push for a new contract. They walkout began yesterday at several major San Francisco properties. The guards say they are protecting companies that have billions in wealth, but they make little more than $20 an hour. ABC's Jacqueline Lee says they work for massive tech companies.
18: Think Google, Meta, Anthropic, and Netflix. And according to union reps from SEIU, United Service Workers West, they are the first to encounter theft, violence, and threats, with 80% of them not making enough to cover basic living needs.
2: The union, which represents about 1,400 guard workers, want higher wages, better health benefits, more training, and safer working conditions. Paramount Skydance and California AG Rob Bonta are reportedly making progress towards settling a legal fight over Paramount's proposed takeover of Warner Brothers Discovery. The LA Times says recent discussions have been constructive, although it's unclear how close the two sides are to an agreement. Bonta and 11 other state attorney generals sued to block the $111 billion deal, arguing it would reduce competition in the movie and TV industries. Meta is facing a new lawsuit by more than 70 people who say their intimate moments were recorded by the tech company's new smart glasses. ABC's Wayne Cabot says among those suing are some users in California who say it caught them undressing, going to the bathroom, and having sex.
19: One guy who put his glasses on the bathroom counter says it unknowingly recorded him. Meta markets the glasses as a way to hear audio, take calls, capture video without having to whip out a smartphone.
2: Meta says it intends to fight the allegations. We got an accident in Arcadia.
20: A
4: Far from the racetrack, on the 210 westbound right at Santa Anita Avenue, it's an accident involving a couple of cars and a big rig. The left-hand lane is blocked, and you have it back up to Myrtle Avenue. 710 northbound before Rosecrans. Good news here, an earlier motorcycle accident cleared from the left-hand lane and off the freeway. On the 5 southbound, this is the Santa Ana Freeway, just before Imperial Highway, is a disabled vehicle blocking the two right-hand lanes. You have reduced speeds coming away from the East LA Interchange heading into Norwalk on the South 5. With Southern California's most accurate traffic reports, I'm Mike Morris.
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2: 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Mid-80s in LA and Orange County. 70s at the beaches. Right now it is 76 in Irvine, 71 Laguna Woods. 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
0: KFI AM 640. Bill Handel here. Saturday morning. It's the last half hour to go on the show, but I will continue to take phone calls after the show off the air. And those happen very quickly. And welcome back. Handle on the Law, Marginal Legal Advice. Aliana or Aliana? How is that pronounced, Alana? How do I pronounce it?
32: Elena.
0: Elena. Okay. The spelling is weird. Elena. Got it. And it's with an A-L-A-I. That's why I was a little confused. All right. What can I do for you, Elena?
32: So two people got together later in life. The female partner brought in more money into a relationship than the male partner. Female has one daughter, and the male partner has three children together. So she passes away, and he passes away 4 months later. So now his three children, and one of the three children is an executor of the trust. they want to have everything separated four equal ways. But my belief is that...
0: First of all, you talk about an executor, it's a trustee. So everything was in the trust. Did they both put all of their money in a trust, or they keep their money separate?
32: They put both... everything was in a trust together.
0: Okay, they put it in a trust together. And by the way, how old, when you say later in life, how old were they?
32: Well, so their children were like teenagers.
0: No, I don't care how old the kids are. How old were they?
32: Uh-huh.
0: How old were they? Later in life, they got together. Late 30s? That's not later.
32: Late 30s.
0: Yeah, that's not later in life. That's sort of late 30s. Okay, so they both had separate money. They put it into a trust that I'm assuming that they owned. There was no separation, correct?
32: No.
0: Okay, got it. So you have a trust. Now, usually the way trusts work, and I'm sure this is the case, where both of them were trustees of the trust. And if one died, the other one got everything. And if the other one died, then the first one got everything. Okay, so she dies and then he dies. So now you have a trust that there is a trustee who has been named, and there are four kids involved. Does the trust call for the four children to receive money in the event both of them are dead?
32: Yes.
0: Okay, so what's your question? That's easy.
32: Well, mom only had one child, and she's the one who brought most of the money
0: Doesn't matter. It's all predicated on what the trust says. That's it. If it was a single trust that they both put their money into, then you look at the terms of the trust. And if the trust says the trust says four kids equally, it's split four ways equally. And it doesn't matter if the husband put in $1 and she put in $1 million. It's all in a trust that is owned by both of them with the standard trust. That's easy. Okay. All right. That's the answer. So all four kids get the money equally. Forgot to ask how much money is there because that's always fun. By the way, that's not relevant. It's just that I'm nosy as hell. And so when I practice law, as you know, of course, and I ran a surrogacy agency because that was my practice. So I have potential couples show up and I had them fill out a questionnaire. And I always asked, how much money do you have? Now, ostensibly, it was to make sure they had enough money to pay for a surrogacy situation, which is not inexpensive. But the reality is I was just nosy. I wanted to know how much money they made and how much money they had. So there's a lot there. So that's always the case. The other thing I ask for, how much money is in the trust, that's important. Can I do this on my own? Can I write my own trust? Yeah, if there's not much money in it, you go online and write a trust. Now, if there's a lot of money and it's complicated, you don't do that one on your own. Then you get a trust and a state attorney. Let me see. Where's my icon? There he goes, flying around. Juanita. Hello, Juanita. Welcome.
1: You're wasting on yourself.
0: Oh, Juanita, are you there?
3: Yes, here I am.
0: Oh, God. You sound like you're about to die, Juanita, so let's make this quickly.
3: No, I have a surgery, of course.
0: you sound like you're 150 years old. How old are you, Juanita?
3: I'm 90 years old.
0: You're 90 years old, and the reason... Yeah, the reason you sound like you're 90 years old is because you have a sore throat. So it's a double hit. Okay, Juanita, what can I do for you?
3: Yes. Well, I have a big problem for, my mouth. I am a dental. You know, it is hard for me because I never call and I don't have no problem. But the big problem I have this time. And the thing is, I don't have nobody to help me. And I hope you understand me because my English is not that good.
0: Yeah, and don't forget how sore throat and the fact that you're 100 years old. I'll put all that together, yeah. But I'm understanding you. Juanita, I'm understanding you. We're good.
3: Okay.
0: All right, what can I do with you? You got a big problem with your mouth, okay?
3: You know what my problem is? It's a long story.
0: No, we don't do a long story. Juanita, we don't do long stories. First of all, you don't have the time to do a long story. Because I don't know if you're going to last till the end of this call. What?
3: Okay. The high star. I went to the dentist Are you there?
0: Yeah, I'm here. I'm listening. You went to the dentist. Got it so far.
3: Yeah, I went to the dentist for a checkup or cleaning. And I went to the wrong dentist because the dentist, he did a deep cleaning. And the thing he did, he filed all my teeth. And
0: I don't know. Wait. He did what to your teeth? He filed your teeth?
3: Clean.
0: So you look like a vampire now? Who the hell files teeth at a cleaning?
3: I'm ready for Halloween. Yes, we're right. You're right.
0: Oh, God. Okay, so he filed all of your teeth? Boy, that's an interesting dentist.
3: All my teeth.
0: Yeah, so, wow. Okay, so you have no problem chewing meat, do you?
3: Oh, I just can't eat nothing.
0: Oh, okay. Got it.
3: So vegetables.
0: Okay, what's your question?
3: For 7 months.
0: Is it still that bad? Anita, you have to answer my questions. Is it still that bad? Can you still not eat?
3: Oh, yeah.
0: Okay, good. Yeah, all right, well, it's good case-wise. Okay, so what's your question?
3: And she's seen me too. Well, it's the same company. It's,
0: okay, I don't care about the name. I don't care about the name of the company. So you want to know if you have any kind of a case.
3: She sent me to the same...
0: Yeah, he sent you to another dentist. This is a lot of fun I'm having. Okay, what did he...
3: No,
0: so what
3: it's
0: did
3: the
0: he,
3: same. It's the same. It's the same dentist.
0: Okay,
3: it's
0: got it. So he filed all your teeth, that's kind of interesting. That's wild. You want to know what to do about it, I'm assuming. God. All right.
3: Yes.
0: Okay, good. All right, good. Let's start with, you're 90 years old, frankly, Juanita, I don't know if you actually need teeth at 90, because you can always have someone chew your food for you. You know, there are caregivers out there that help elderly people, so they can chew your food. So assuming you don't want to do that, assuming you don't want to go there, you might have a dental malpractice case. You could. The fact that you're 90 years old is, it used to be critical. Now, not so much anymore, because now they do surgeries on 90 years old. They do knee replacement on people that are 90 that they never did. So I want you to go to my website. 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
2: Bill, that call was as painful as having your teeth filed.
0: Wasn't it? That's one of the better calls. That one goes for a promo, doesn't it?
2: Oh, for sure. That one's going to be on reruns for years to come. Here is the latest. A man who was catering an L.A. birthday party was left with a bullet fragment lodged behind his eye after a drunk party guest opened fire. Hundreds of people gathered around the Kennedy Center in Washington, D.C. last night in opposition to President Trump's takeover of the memorial and his threat to demolish it. And a suspect is in custody for allegedly setting a brush fire in Palos Verdes Estate. Southland weather from KFI. Sunny, mid-80s in L.A. and O.C., upper 70s at the beaches. 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We're going to check the 215 when we come back.
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4: Work outside of the 215, the right-hand lane is shut down for guardrail repairs between the 10 Freeway and Orange Show Road, and this project goes until 2 p.m. today. No delays between Colton and San Bernardino on the North 215. Definitely slow on the 15 southbound leaving Corona between Magnolia Avenue and Wyrick Road. 91 westbound heading into Corona, you're slow from Tyler to McKinley. 210 eastbound before Milliken, a stalled vehicle clearing from the center divider area. With Southern California's most accurate traffic reports, I'm Mike Morris.
6: College football today, Lane Kiffin returns to Oxford. Number 7 LSU at number 8 Ole Miss. Number 1 Texas takes on UTSA. Michigan State at number 3 Notre Dame. Joe Burrow has been cleared to play against the Texans, dealing with back tightness. Jets Pro Bowl safety Minkah Fitzpatrick will miss the Packers game with a groin injury. Vikings will start Carson Wentz at quarterback against the Bears. I'm Trey Bender.
7: Old water pipes. When they leak at your home, it gets messy. Hey, it's Chris Merrill. You know, your pipes are wearing out. You should replace them. 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

0: 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Handle here on a Saturday morning. Okay, here's what's going on. This is the last segment, but I am going to continue phone calls with your phone calls after the show. As soon as I lock out and say goodbye, I'm still going to be here. And anybody who is on hold, stay put. Just stay exactly where you are. Like Kathy, just hang on. I'll get to you in a second. And you'll be able to call, and you still can. And the number is still the same, 800-520-1534. You can call right now, or you can call closer to the top of the hour. Although if you call now, you'll get right in. And then just hang loose, and I will stay 30, 40 minutes. That's what I usually do to make sure that everybody who has a question gets an answer. And the phone number is always the same, 800-520-1534. 800-520-1534. And lines are open because what ends up happening towards the end of the show is people don't call or they drop out. So stay where you are. The number is the same. You can call in right now, 800-520-1534. And welcome back. Handle on the Law, Marginal Legal Advice. Kathy. Hello, Kathy. What can I do for
1: Hi,
0: you?
1: Bill.
0: Yes, ma'am.
1: Hi, Bill. It's about an inheritance. My mom died a few years ago, and I knew she had a little bit of money in her checking account, but my brother went ahead and got a small estate affidavit and got it notarized and took all the money, and he won't give me any of it.
0: Ooh.
1: And
0: do you know how much?
1: I know. So
0: do you know how much?
1: She had $30,000. $30,000 she had.
0: Okay, so that's a chunk of money. That is a chunk of money. Okay, so... do you know, was his name on the bank account? Was he also a co-owner?
1: Nope. It was just her.
0: Okay, so how did he get access? Notarized? Who notarized it?
1: He got a small estate affidavit after someone dies after 40 days.
0: Okay, I understand that. I understand that, so you don't have to go through probate. But my question is, he had to have, when he filed the affidavit and he took the money out, he said that he is the only beneficiary, because, they asked.
1: He put
0: right? Nobody else. He just put himself, right?
1: Nobody else.
0: Okay. Yes. He committed fraud.
1: He notarized.
0: Okay. He can notarize it because that's his signature. They're notarizing, all the notary is doing is notarizing his signature. So the notarization doesn't mean anything because he says, here I am, notarize this, and I've signed it. I mean, I have documents signed all the time. They don't care what the document is. They're just there to make sure that I'm me. All right, so he committed fraud.
1: Oh, yeah.
0: Straight out, he committed fraud. He basically stole money. He stole money from you.
1: Yeah.
0: And with that, it's a crime. But the authorities are going to do nothing about it because that's what they do under these circumstances. So at this point, he owes you $15,000. And what I would do in your case, I mean, you can't get a lawyer to take $15,000 because that becomes crazy. I mean, it's possible, depends on the statute, whether there is a statutory provision that under these circumstances, you can get attorney's fees. And I don't know the answer to that. And you can call a probate and estate lawyer who will give you that information. Just say you talk to me, and after the lawyer stops laughing, then you ask the question, whether attorney's fees fly. The other thing you can do, and this one is the easiest part, is that you file a small claim suit, but you can only do it for $12,500, Kathy. That's it. You'd have to waive $2,500, and basically he screwed you out of $2,500. But you get $12,500, or at least you'll get a judgment of $12,500. Now, you have to prove it. You've got to prove it. How do you know that he filed the affidavit? Do you have a copy of it?
1: Yeah.
0: Okay, good.
1: It's a bad copy.
0: Oh, it doesn't matter. As long as you have a copy of it, it doesn't matter. And then you just prove that he took the money, which is fairly easy to do, and you go for your $12,500. And that's what I would do. That's the easiest you can do. I mean, that's, I don't want to go on, but that's basically it. 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Now, as I've said, I am going to stay on the phone as soon as I say goodbye, just within seconds, and I will continue to answer your questions. For those of you that are on hold, stay put, because I'll pick it up right after I start after the show. I'm going to do this. I'm going to do it off the air, and I will continue on. You can also call at any time, and I will be more than happy to answer your questions. And the number is always 800-520-1534. 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This is Handle on the Law.
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3: Accident. I'm Heather Brooker, live in the KFI 24-hour newsroom. A man was killed after getting out of his disabled truck on the 91 freeway in Corona last night. It happened about 10:30. The CHP says the truck stalled in the fast-track lanes near the 15 freeway. Investigators say the man ran into the main freeway lanes where a car hit him, and then another car ran over him. Both drivers stayed at the scene. The CHP says neither is suspected of being impaired. Hundreds of people gathered around the Kennedy Center in Washington, D.C. last night in opposition to President Trump's takeover of the memorial and his threat to demolish it. Activists formed a human chain around the building demanding that President Trump be removed as the Kennedy Center chairman and demanding that the center be preserved without the Trump name on the building.
4: We're going to show that we are here to protect this space, to take care of this house, and let's go. Let's hands around the Kennedy Center, darlings.
3: A judge on Thursday ordered the Kennedy Center to give at least 30 days notice before moving forward with any major renovations or demolition. As California communities struggle with the idea of data centers in their neighborhoods, residents in South San Jose say a nearby data center creates constant noise and bright lights in their backyards.
5: Mayor Matt Mahan met with some of the residents.
6: I do hear like a very low-grade kind of hum.
5: Neighbors say the noise gets worse when it's hot. The city is now considering whether to make stricter standards for data centers. Cities across the state are also worried about the amount of electricity and water data centers use. Some cities have even put a pause on new data centers for now. Jim Forbes, KFI News.
3: A new federal lawsuit, along with a new California lawsuit, have given more people opportunities to claim property looted by the Nazis. ABC's Brian Clark says the federal lawsuit has been filed in L.A. by the daughters of a Holocaust survivor, demanding the return of their late mother's work that she was forced to paint while at Auschwitz, where it's currently being displayed.
7: The other suit filed in L.A. Superior Court wants a nearly 600-year-old painting of Adam and Eve returned from Pasadena's Norton Simon Museum. Both museums say they legally hold title to the works.
3: The Nazis stole over 600,000 works of art from Jewish families, collectors, and museums across Europe. We got an accident in Sherman Oaks.
8: It's on the transition road. 101 eastbound connector to the South 405 is blocked with a two-vehicle accident. The East 101 very slow from Reseda Boulevard down to the 405. Westbound side of the 101, you have reduced speeds from Van Nuys Boulevard to White Oak Avenue. In Arcadia, 210 westbound, right at Santa Anita Avenue. It's a crash involving a couple of cars and a big rig. This is still clearing from lanes. According to the Highway Patrol, there's a separate accident at the same location. In the meantime, the West 210, it's reduced speeds from Sunflower Avenue to Baldwin Avenue. Caltrans wrapping up working on the 5 northbound, the Golden State Freeway, where the right-hand lane was shut down for shoulder work between Magic Mountain Parkway and Hasley Canyon Road. All the cones should be picked up by now. No delays through this now former cone zone. Caltrans busy right now on the 91 eastbound transition to the 110 northbound. That transition road is closed for a tree trimming project that goes for another 90 minutes or so. 605 northbound past Valley Boulevard, an accident involving a tractor trailer and a car is blocking the right lane. With Southern California's most accurate traffic reports, I'm Mike Morris.
3: Thank you, Mike. Southland weather from KFI. Sunny, beautiful day today. Mid-80s in LA and OC. Upper 70s at the beaches. Upper 80s to about 90 in the valleys. Upper 70s to mid-80s in the Inland Empire and upper 80s in the high desert. Right now it is 77 in San Juan Capistrano, 75 Anaheim, 75 Northridge, 76 in Compton. Live from the KFI 24-hour newsroom, I'm Heather Brooker.
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Apple's new iPhones and Apple Watches are here, along with a much smarter Siri. I'll tell you what you need to know. 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I'll have some easy ways to free up space without deleting something you need. AI is getting more powerful, but this week, even some of the people building it are raising new concerns about where this is all headed. Plus, your tech questions answered. What's going on? I'm Rich DeMuro, and this is Rich on Tech. This is the show where I talk about the tech stuff I think you should know about. It's also the place where I answer your questions about technology. I believe that tech should be interesting, useful, and fun. Phone lines are open at 888-RICH-101. That's 888-742-4101. 888-742-4101. Give me a call if you have a tech question. You need some advice.

AI. Well, I hope you're having a fantastic week amidst all the AI headlines. Have you read some of these headlines? Let me just read you a few headlines that are on my screen right now. Reuters, OpenAI's rogue agents probed Hugging Face for weaknesses 2 months before major hack. How about Gemini hacked three companies in May during a test, which was also involved in similar incidents disclosed by OpenAI, Anthropic, and Meta. CNN sources, the U.S., quote, almost started a war after an AI-assisted report hallucinated that a Chinese ship in the Middle East was carrying nuclear weapons components. I mean, the headlines are everywhere. This stuff is getting interesting. We have reached a really interesting time with AI. Now, on the one hand, I use it every day, and I'm sure many of you do as well. It helps me research, it helps me organize my information, summarize things, write, plan, and just get things done faster. And I think millions of you are discovering the same thing. But at the same time, we've seen the headlines. Some of the people building these powerful AI systems are saying, hey, hold on, we need to be careful because this is moving faster than we expected. So first things first, I think AI is useful and I think people are using it. That's pretty much goes without saying at this point. Stanford did a study. They said AI has reached 53% global population adoption just in the 3 years that we've had it widely available. That is faster than computers or the internet. And if you work at a business, a lot of them didn't know what to do with this stuff, and now they are adopting it as well. That's reaching 88%. So this is not an experiment. This is not a novelty. This is not a passing fad. This is something that is becoming as basic as the internet itself. The systems are getting much better. Now, I have been using ChatGPT and other AI since the day it started. Well, let's say the week it started. And I can tell you, it has gotten really, really good. I mean, it just keeps getting better every day. What am I using now? I'm using this new model called Astra. They all have these like fancy names. And it just keeps getting smarter and smarter and faster and faster. They're getting better at coding. They're getting better at science, math, making images. They're getting better at operating systems, operating computers, completing tasks. I mean, I had my ChatGPT take over a task on my computer the other day. It just did something that I needed to do. I couldn't find where I wanted to find like some setting on a website. I said, you know what? You just take the reins on Chrome and find it. And it did. And you watch your little mouse go on the screen and tap things and look at things. And the AI is actually using your computer. So the thing that's different right now is the safety argument, right? We always knew that we had to make these systems safe, but now it's coming from inside the industry, right? So we had the guy who worked on advanced models at both OpenAI and Anthropic. You heard him. He resigned and publicly warned that the race towards these capable systems is becoming dangerous. Then we had Anthropic's CEO calling for companies to, quote, pace the frontier, saying that all these capabilities are advancing faster than the safety mechanisms and systems are building the next generation of AI, which is scary because we may not understand how they're building these things. Then you had Sam Altman and Elon Musk. They also agreed publicly that, you know, we need to figure this out. And then, of course, this week, OpenAI came out and said, we found 6 new safety incidents. Models covered up their mistakes. They tried to get unauthorized credentials. They found ways around supposedly isolated environments. I mean, all stuff that you might expect something that's just trying to go and do what it's told to do. It's just finding any way to do that. And that's what AI is doing. Now, keep in mind, the reports that you're hearing, and I want to make this clear. The reports you're hearing are not necessarily AI just set loose in the world to do things. It's really under controlled experiments where these companies are trying to figure out to what extent can these things act on their own and do whatever they can do to complete a goal or a task. I mean, that's really important here. Now, what I think is also important is the other side of things. That's just happening right now. But in the future, these AI agents will act more autonomously. And we're already starting to see that on our own computers. And in some aspects, they will become completely autonomous. Then there's this idea of alignment. I don't know if you heard about this term, but alignment, and you might hear these systems get misaligned or are they aligned with humans? So alignment is really how in line is AI with human values? And we've got lots of human values in this world and they're all different. And so the idea there is, are these agents that we're building aligned with human goals and human values, which is, you know, let's not murder every human on the face of the planet, right? If you're AI.

0: I don't think the scariest scenario we're talking about is ChatGPT suddenly becoming evil, because ChatGPT is going to put these guardrails into their program and into their models that help them stay aligned. The problem is, and we've heard about kill switches and things like that, you can't really have kill switches on these open models. So a company like Anthropic, company like ChatGPT, company like Meta, they're going to build a lot of safeguards into their applications. But there are models that you can download that many, many companies are working on around the world that you can just run on your own computer, and you may take some of those guardrails off, or they may not have any at all. And that's where it does get a little scary. Now, there's the argument that you can't hit a pause button. You know, we have all these companies saying, we got to pause, we got to slow down. But here's the thing. America, if we slow down, another country may not. China, definitely not going to slow down. European AI companies are pushing back, because if we slow down here, or if we make them, force them to slow down, guess what? It's harder for competitors or startups to catch up to what these big companies have done. Now, while this is all brewing, Pew Research found that Americans who use chatbots say it's helped their productivity. So we're all conflicted, because we're using this and it seems to be helpful, but we also don't believe it's going to have the most positive effect on society over the next 20 years. 71% of us think that AI is going to make our personal information less secure, which I would probably agree with, because when you have AI slicing and dicing information, it's so much easier to access. And that's not just for our own good. That could be for hackers and you know, people using these in less good intentional ways. I think the conversation needs to be right now. We don't have to choose between AI, will it save humanity, or AI, will it destroy humanity? We don't know where this is going to go. Nobody knows. What we do know is that these systems are improving. They're being deployed in huge ways in just about every industry, and our understanding of the consequences isn't very clear. So if you watch TV, if you're reading this stuff, there is not one clear side or the other. I think we are all figuring this out together, and I think that is the main takeaway today. I don't think we need to be afraid of AI. I think we have to pay attention to AI. Use it, understand it, but question it, and do not blindly trust it. My wife and I were discussing AI today. Half the time, when you're asking AI something and you challenge it at the end and you say, hey, well, here's another aspect to this. It goes, no, you're right. That is a good aspect. I'm surprised I didn't think about that. So as humans, I think we still have the upper hand, but that may change. The people building this stuff are smart. They have good intentions for the most part, but we do not know where this is headed. I think that we are in one of the biggest technological transformations of our lifetime, and it's scary because nobody knows what the end game of all this is. That's for sure. But me personally, I will continue to use it. I will continue to experiment with it, and I will continue to rely on it. But also, I'm going to sleep with one eye open. That's for sure. 888-RICH-101, 888-742-4101. RichOnTech.tv is the website. We're going to get to some of your calls. I've got the reviews of the iPhone 18 Pro. I'll talk about the new Smarter Siri, and we got lots more to talk about, plus some great guests right here on Rich on Tech. 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
1: I'm Heather Brooker, live in the KFI 24-hour newsroom. Here's the latest. Police in Burbank have arrested a man accused of pepper spraying a moviegoer at the AMC 16. Apparently, he was using a cell phone during the movie. Republican gubernatorial candidate Steve Hilton has unveiled a proposal to establish a tuition-free business school in East LA for income-qualified students. And a planned 10-hour closure of Agora Road near the Wallace-Annenberg Wildlife Crossing construction site today has been canceled by Caltrans. Right now, we're going to go to an accident in Baldwin Park on the 605.
2: Northbound side of the 605 past Valley Boulevard is an accident involving a tractor trailer and a car. Both vehicles taken up the right-hand lane. You're backed up to Peck Road. 71 northbound just past Rio Rancho Road as you head through Pomona. Two vehicle collisions over on the right-hand shoulder. North 71, though, a little slow from the 60 up to the 10 freeway. More than a little slow right now in the 110 northbound heading to downtown. You're tapping brakes from the 105 up to the 4 level. 10 eastbound sluggish right now between Arlington and the 110. With Southern California's most accurate traffic reports, I'm Mike Morris.
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0: 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The website for the show is richontech.tv. You could go there. You could see the things that I've posted, mentioned on TV, newsletter, all the radio segments. It's all right there. All right, let's start the show off with Bonnie in Charleston, South Carolina. Bonnie, welcome to the show.
1: Well, yes, I'm your favorite pet portrait artist. I've called you and you've helped me with many things. But now I'm going to tell you something that I did. I lost my almost 17-year-old pup about 2 weeks ago. And I was so depressed. I felt awful, and I wanted to talk about it. Well, I'm married to a man who does not want to talk, like most of you. He wanted to deal with his grief in silence, and so he didn't want to chat with me about it. So I went on ChatGPT. I spent 3 days going back and forth.
0: Oh, wow. And it was probably a good listener and a good confidant, huh?
1: It not only did that, it called my dog by my dog's nickname. It knew, I don't know, don't ask me, because I don't know how it knows all the information. It knew everything probably that I had put in Facebook about my losing her. And it talked me off the ledge. It let me say what I felt. It talked me into feeling that I shouldn't be guilty, that the dog loved me, I loved her. I know this sounds crazy.
0: No.
1: It sounds literally crazy talking to AI.
0: No, it does not, Bonnie. This is not crazy at all. And this is just one example of the power. I mean, you have this system that has been programmed with all of the world's information. And that includes emotions and, you know, and how to react to things and how to process things. The best psychologist, it's read every book from every one of them. So it's not odd. And this is, I think, one of the reasons why people have taken a liking to this technology so quick is because it's always ready to listen, and it's always ready to have your back, and it's always ready to give you advice. Are you still using this ChatGPT?
1: I actually use it for other silly things, but for that, it actually helped me. In the 3 days on and off, I think it was, of course, you know, you lose a pup after almost 17 years, you feel pretty bad.
0: But
1: it talked me down enough to where I don't have to keep jabbering about it.
0: Right.
1: I can just deal with the grief because it let me know I wasn't a bad person and that I did what was needed to be done. And, I mentioned it to a friend as I was on my walk the other day because she has about a 13-year-old basset hound that she's worried about. And I told her what I did. And she said, I'm going to remember that because I might need it too. Now, we're talking about people in our... I'm going to be 80 in November. We're talking about people that are older. I talked to you about the Tesla, as a matter of fact, which
0: yeah.
1: I think we are going to go buy.
0: Oh, wow.
1: But there are certain things with AI and this technology that I think are going to help senior citizens way more than they ever expected it would. And they need to open up a little bit and not be so afraid that they're first of all, I'm not going to be around if it decides to take over the human race, so I'm not worried about that.
0: Right. It may take a little bit. Do you mind sharing your pup's nickname?
1: Well, her nickname was Sugar Pup, but her real name was Blanche. Aww. We lost her sister Stella about a year and a half ago, and we had the pup since they were 8 weeks old. So
0: that is tough. That is really tough. Bonnie, thank you for the call, and thanks for the word to seniors that, you know, this stuff, yes, the headlines can be scary, but when you actually use it, it is quite helpful, and it can really help you through a lot of different situations in your life. I mean, I know that I've used it in situations where maybe you're not sure what to say or how to approach something or in a relationship. So I think that it is really good. I think that you do have to keep in mind that sometimes it can be biased. It might be biased towards you sometimes, but at the same time, it's a tool. And it's just like if you were to read a book or go to a grief counselor, it would be very similar of an experience. Now, obviously, one is human, one is not, but it's still the same outcome, which, Bonnie, I think that you are very embracing of technology at your age and getting that Tesla and trying the self-driving. That is just wild stuff. So thanks for the call. Appreciate it. And I think that you have done good for many of your pets out there, because I know you paint those pet portraits. So I think that, you're doing good stuff. 888-RICH-101, 888-742-4101. Actually, I'm going to tell you about a new AI agent that I think is quite incredible. And it's kind of flying under the radar right now, even though it is like the top app in the App Store. It's from Meta, and it's called Muse, M-U-S-E. And unlike your typical chatbot, this one has access to a computer. So it could literally do things for you. And I'm not kidding. I started playing with this thing, not really expecting much of it, but it is quite good. And I love how it looks so cute. Mine is named Merlin, and it looks like this little like stuffed animal sitting at a computer typing whenever I ask it anything. And it just gives me ideas throughout the day. And what I think is really powerful about this AI is it becomes a personal assistant. And so you can connect things. Once you download this app, you can connect all kinds of things like your reminder, Facebook, Instagram, Threads, and a web browser are connected by default. But you can connect your calendar, your health information, your home, your Gmail, your email, tasks. I mean, just go down the list. It's wild. So what it can do once it has access to all that information is it can remind you about meetings. It can remind you to reply to emails, or, hey, your friend texted you and you need to send them a reply, or here's a suggested reply. So it keeps working even after you close the app. So I had it look at my reminders, my to-do list, and say, hey, what are some of the things on here you can handle? And it went out and it researched this thing I was looking to buy and gave me all the information about how to buy it. So again, it's called Muse, M-U-S-E, Muse.ai. It's from Meta. I would check it out. It's quite different from what ChatGPT and Claude are doing, and it's pretty interesting. 888-RICH-101, back after this. Rich DeMuro, Rich on Tech on KFI AM 640. 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
2: I'm Heather Brooker, live in the KFI 24-hour newsroom. California health officials are warning of possible measles exposures after an unvaccinated passenger traveled through several parts of the state. Officials say the passenger arrived at LA's Union Station last Saturday, then traveled through Bakersfield, Stockton, Oroville, Sacramento, and Emeryville before leaving California for Denver. Anyone who was at Union Station between 8 a.m. and noon that day may have been exposed and should watch for symptoms like fever, cough, red eyes, and rashes. A woman who ran an animal rescue operation in Lake Hughes has been charged with animal cruelty.
3: They recovered 233 dogs, 66 cats, one goose, one parrot, one pig, one rabbit, and two goats.
2: LA County DA Nathan Hockman says Christine DeAnda had been given citations and warnings over several years over conditions and the number of animals at her property in Lake Hughes.
3: Dogs bent kennel wire while attempting to escape, which an employee believed was an effort to reach water.
2: She's looking at 24 and a half years in prison. Let's go to a Caltrans project on the 210.
4: It's a striping operation going on the westbound side of the 210 through La Cañada Flint Ridge. Crews are working in various lanes between Gould Avenue and Angeles Crest Highway. They're going to be there until 2 p.m. today. No delays coming away from Pasadena on the West Foothill Freeway. 60, or make that the 605, heading southbound just before Washington Boulevard. Watch out for a broken down SUV blocking the left-hand lane. That's causing reduced speeds from Beverly Boulevard. And a slow ride on the South 405 between Burbank Boulevard and Skirball Center Drive. With Southern California's most accurate traffic report, I'm Mike Morris.
2: Thank you, Mike. South on back weather from KFI. It's going to be in the 80s in LA and OC. Highs will be in the upper 70s at the beaches. Right now it is 83 in Placentia, 77 Mission Viejo. 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

0: Welcome back to Rich on Tech. Rich DeMuro here, hanging out with you, talking technology at 888-RICH-101. 888-742-4101. I had my notes here. I'm looking for my notes on the iPhone. You know, you would think I'd be more organized after... Here they are. Okay. I think I'd be more organized after doing this show for 4 years. But the iPhone 18 Pro is in stores now. I was scrolling through social media. There were lines out the door. Now, I don't know if those lines were for people to look at the Duo. Maybe that's what they were for, but there were lines at the Apple Store. So maybe that makes more sense. I have not been to the Apple Store since the launch, so I don't know if I'm assuming the Duo was in stores because I feel like people were taking pictures with it and stuff, but I could be wrong. But anyway, iPhone 18 Pro and Pro Max now available. I'll read some of the reviews that I found online and I'll tell you mine, but overall verdict, excellent, but this is an incremental upgrade. It looks and feels almost like the 17 Pro. I will tell you it feels a little heavier, and I was correct because I looked up online and yes, it is a couple of grams heavier, like maybe 20 or 30 or something like that. So, but not a big deal, but it feels like a weighty phone. Like it feels like a solid device, you know? The camera is the biggest change. It's got the same 48 megapixel main camera, but it has a physical variable aperture. So that means the lens actually physically opens and closes for more light or less light, depending. And you can do this cool thing where you can manually adjust the aperture if you know what you're doing, which I don't think 99% of people that buy this phone will do, but you can make it look like, if you get an iPhone 18 Pro, do yourself a favor. Open up the camera, tap the little, like, I don't know what you call it. It's like the settings icon in the lower right-hand corner. And then you'll see this option for lens aperture. And once you do that, aim your phone at a light and then change the aperture manually to like 4 f-stop. And you'll watch the light change from a standard light to this starburst effect around the light. I'm not a photography expert, so I have no idea why that happens. I'm sure someone could explain that, but it's just kind of cool. The starburst effect. So you can do that. You can also get a better bokeh, like a blurry background if you want, not using AI, but just using the actual physical lens on the phone. So that's pretty cool. Battery life, much better. In my time of using this phone for the past week or so, I mean, the battery is just incredible. It truly is. It's like you just never have to think about the battery on the iPhone anymore. It's pretty wild. It's also faster at charging. It also stays cooler. I have not noticed my phone get warm at all, which is awesome. Let's see. They are more expensive. So the 18 Pro starts at $1,200. The Pro Max starts at $1,300. That's with 256 gigabytes of storage. I think the bottom line when it comes to this phone is you don't have to upgrade if you have an iPhone 17 Pro. Even if you have a 16 or a 15, you could probably hang on to it. It all depends on what do you want. If you want the latest, greatest, best, then sure, go for it. But if you have a 15 Pro, which can run the new Siri AI, you probably don't need a new phone. Now, anything below that, I would say this is the year to upgrade because of Siri AI, and I'll get into that in a second, but it's quite incredible. I will tell you just in my week with the phone, this thing is nearly perfect. It truly is. And I will tell you, and I know the emails are going to go, oh, Rich, you're such an Apple fanboy. I am not. The preference I have on my software is actually Android, just so you know, okay? I like the way Android works better than the way iOS works, but iOS just, at this point, works better. There's more options. There's more customization. There's more things you can do. There's better widgets. There's better apps. So at this point, and there's Siri AI. So at this point, I'm like getting proven like, why do you like Android so much, Rich? Because iPhone just does everything better at this point, sadly. I mean, for better or for worse, I guess. So no, I'm not just an Apple fanboy saying, oh my gosh, the iPhone's so great. No, I think about this stuff. Believe me, if I had my way, I would have the Pixel 11 Pro XL with a Qualcomm processor on it. That's what I would like. Because I think the camera's awesome, the software's awesome, the speed of that phone is just horrific compared to the iPhone. The iPhone is like a Ferrari going down the freeway, whereas the Pixel is like a snail on the side that gets blown away by this phone just blazing past it. And Samsung's somewhere in the middle. You know, if you want, you've got the Samsung S26 Ultra, excellent phone. I love that phone. I was using it this morning. I love it. It's just a matter of like, it's fast. I'm not, the Samsung software to me is not my preferred. It's really the Pixel software. So that, okay, so that's that. You send me, go ahead, send the angry emails. Now I will tell you that Siri AI is incredible. This is incredible. After years of sort of falling behind all these other things that, you know, Siri was a joke, it is no longer a joke. It's actually the best in the business at this point. And I would argue that it's better than ChatGPT, it's better than Gemini, it's better than Claude. Why? Because it has all of your personal information built into it. Rich, well, isn't that scary? It's accessing my emails, my photos, my files, my messages. Siri's reading my stuff. Yeah, but it's all done locally and privately on your phone, which is way different than any other AIs doing it. So when you upgrade your phone to iOS 27, which I think you should do, there's an option to get Siri AI. And you have to go into your settings and sign up for it. My kid was very sad that he had to wait 2 days to get access to it. He was literally, when he got access to it, finally, he was jumping for joy. He's like, I can finally ask Siri questions on my Apple Watch without her saying, let me search the web. Like, she just knows the answers to everything now. And it's really good. Like, I will tell you, Apple took a while to deliver this, but they delivered. Now, once you get this Siri AI, you got to wait for access. Then it goes through all of your information on your phone and it builds an index of all of everything it finds on there. All of your text messages, all of your emails, all of your photos, all of everything. And then that's going to take a couple days, by the way. That happens in the background when your phone is like charging. So once it has an index, now you can ask Siri about anything. And I'll give you an example. I was at back to school night the other night and I said, and I had a question. There was this dad in the room that I knew I texted with a couple years ago, but I forgot his name and I forgot his kid's name. I said, hey, what was the dad? But I remember one little part of our conversation. And so I said, hey, what was that dad that, you know, we talked about this, blah, blah, blah. And Siri, sure enough, found the guy's name and the kid's name, gave them to me and showed me the text from like 3 years ago. I mean, that's just unbelievable that we now have that in our world. And so, yes, it's all being done privately. This is the other thing. Siri can understand what's on your screen. So if you're looking at something, you just ask Siri, hey, tell me more about this. Or, you know, can you add that to my to-do list? Or can you give me a note on this? Or what do you think about this versus that? It's really powerful and incredible. Let's see what else. There is now a new Siri app. So there's a Siri app that kind of catalogs all of your conversations. You can also use that to chat. Let's see what else. Oh, the other thing is you might be wondering like, okay, now here's the downside of all of this stuff. It puts you into Apple's corner way more than ever before. Apple, I've always had the issue with iMessage because famously they made it this big thing where it's iMessage versus Android, right? Blue bubble versus green bubble. And that's what differentiated the iPhone for so long. Oh, I'm iPhone to iPhone. I only text with iPhone people. I only like iPhone people. Well, I don't like green bubbles. Okay. Apple made a big deal about that. And it was like, you knew if someone had an iPhone because it blue bubbled. Now with RCS, you know, you can cross message between iPhone and Android. It works largely the same. Still blue versus green, but that's a whole nother story. But this backs you into Apple's corner even more. Why? Because a lot of this stuff now lives on your phone. You want to stick with Apple. So now you're going to use Apple Notes, obviously iMessage, obviously, you know, your email app, all that good stuff. But in the future, Siri will be able to build that index with more of your apps. So I think there's a couple apps that already do it, but more will be integrated over time. But again, that'll just keep you on this platform because it all works so well. And it's got this great index of all of your information, which I do think is pretty amazing. Now, when I talked about Muse earlier, when I talked about Gemini, when I talked about ChatGPT, Claude, they're all doing these things called connectors, which they're connecting to outside apps so that ChatGPT and Claude and all these programs know more about you and your information. So it is getting better. I always personally like independent third-party programs for everything I do for that reason, because I think that tech should be open and it should be connecting and it should not just lock you into one corner. But I will say Apple's system works pretty well and it is quite open at this point because other apps will be able to tap into this, or Siri will be able to tap into other apps. Anyway, that's my thoughts on this stuff. it's pretty incredible, the upgrades this year. It has gotten to a point where the iPhone is really, really good. And as much as I love Android and I love Pixel, it's like Apple has a lot going for it this year. And then when the Duo comes out, you know, you can call me a fanboy once again, because I'll probably talk about that. 888-RICH-101, 888-742-4101. Give me a call if you have a question. You can also go to the website, richontech.tv, hit contact. Coming up, I got to tell you about government impersonation scams. Yeah, we'll talk about that coming up right here on Rich on Tech. Rich DeBiro, Rich on Tech on KFI AM 640. 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
1: I'm Heather Brooker, live in the KFI 24-hour newsroom. Here is the latest. Governor Newsom has signed a bill that creates a first-of-its-kind tax credit to support entertainment workers in all areas of post-production, including picture editorial, sound, music, visual effects, and finishing. Google has disclosed the first known instance of its AI software Gemini carrying out an undirected computer hack. Saudi Arabia has issued emergency alerts across the country for a hostile aerial threat, including the first alert in its capital since an escalation in fighting with Iran-backed rebels in Yemen. Let's take a look at your drive. We're going to head out to Baldwin Park, check on the accident there.
2: It was on the northbound side of the 605 past Valley Boulevard, a crash involving a tractor trailer and a car cleared from the right-hand lane and off the roadway, but you have reduced speeds from the 60 Pomona Freeway. Heading the other way on the 605 southbound before Washington Boulevard, a broken-down SUV has cleared from the left-hand lane, so that problem is gone, but you're backed up to Rose Hills on the south 605. 101 eastbound transition to the 405 southbound, a two-vehicle crash has cleared off this connector road. With Southern California's most accurate traffic reports, I'm Mike Morris.
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0: Welcome back to Rich on Tech. Rich DeMuro here, hanging out with you, talking technology at 888-RICH-101, 888-742-4101. Give me a call if you have a question about technology, you need some advice. I've noticed a trend, by the way. You might be saying, oh, why do we need a show about tech when there's AI and I can get all my answers online? I've noticed the trend of people emailing me. This is how 99% of the emails start or end at this point. I chatted with AI and it told me this. So what do you think? And I look at the answer from AI, and I know we've talked about AI, how it can give you all kinds of advice and stuff. But, you know, I still don't think nothing replaces a human being who has been at every tech event for the past, 20 years or so. And so I love reading this, the advice that AI gives to people, because half the time it's a little misguided, right? And I'm like, well, here's what you need to do. And sometimes it goes into like this whole diatribe of like what they should do. And I'm like, no, here's a simple solution. Here's what's going on here. So anyway, you can try AI and then you'll probably eventually come to me. Let's go to Nikki in Oceanside. Nikki, you're on with Rich. Welcome to the show.
1: Hi, Rich. Thanks for taking my call.
0: Absolutely.
1: So I have T-Mobile for my mobile service, but I have Cox for my wireless. And now Cox was bought or merged with Spectrum.
0: Yes.
1: And
0: yes, and it just
1: Yeah.
0: They're selling
1: they
0: you
1: are
0: with hard bargains. I know. Let's hear it. What are they giving you?
1: Thanks. So they are offering free mobile service for a year for Cox customers.
0: Yep.
1: I have always been really happy with T-Mobile. It was Sprint before that. I've had them for 25 years when it was Sprint. I camp a lot, and I've always gotten really great service when I'm out there in the wilderness. But it's kind of hard to pass up free mobile service for a year. So my question is there a way that I could can I have two carriers and go back and forth, and just so I can try out the Spectrum service?
0: You can't. Do you have an iPhone or Android?
1: I have an iPhone.
0: Okay.
1: Yeah.
0: Yes, you can add two lines to an iPhone. I would not recommend it because it's going to be very complicated. And I will tell you, I test all the carriers, and so some work. They all work in different ways, right? Like, you may have good experience with T-Mobile. Do you go to the same campsite every time?
1: No.
0: Okay, so
1: no.
0: You're going to different ones. So
1: different throughout Utah and Arizona and California. So I'm always like.
0: And they could be on the edge sometimes. The campgrounds could be like sometimes the signals are on the fringe. So so what I would say is, so the way that Spectrum Mobile works is it, as far as I know, runs on the Verizon network and their hotspots. So they have like 45 million hotspots that are around everywhere basically. And It basically tries to use those hotspots to give you service. And if it can't, it will use its wireless service, which I believe is Verizon on the back end. And so how much do you pay for your T-Mobile every month?
1: $125.
0: For one line?
1: Yeah.
0: Okay. So you're talking 125 times 12. You're talking $1,500 for the year savings.
1: Yeah.
0: That's pretty good. So the question is, are you willing to part with that T-Mobile to give this other thing a try? Are you using Starlink on T-Mobile when you go to these campsites ever?
1: No, I have Starlink in my car.
0: Oh.
1: So I can use Starlink if I need to. And if there's a...
0: Like in your
1: situation.
0: RV or what?
1: No, I have a Subaru I have a Starlink account.
0: Okay. Well, then I say go for this. And if you can't get a signal, just hotspot to your Starlink.
1: Yeah. Yeah.
0: I mean,
1: okay.
0: All
1: right. Awesome. So it's a big savings. I mean, wanted to try it before.
0: Yes, I hear you. And here's what I would do. I would, before you switch over, I would ask some friends and family where, if Verizon, let me just see which, hold on, which network does Spectrum use? Okay. I believe it's Verizon. So, I would ask friends and family if Verizon works at your house and at your work. And so those two places, if Verizon works there, which I'm guessing it does, that, then you're doing well. And then all the other places, you know, you'll be fine. Now, I use Verizon, I use T-Mobile, and I've used AT&T. And I can tell you they all have their pros and cons. Believe me, there's some places where I get an incredible T-Mobile signal and hardly any Verizon signal. There's places where I get a great Verizon signal and hardly any T-Mobile signal. So, and the speeds could be different too. But I think overall, I think you're going to be fine for a year. You've got the Starlink backup. You can rely on that. You save yourself $1,500. That's a pretty good savings over a year. The only caveat is that you do have to keep their internet service to get that free line. So if you're not going if you're not switching anytime soon, you'll be fine.
1: Okay. Okay. Awesome. Thanks so much. I'm happy now.
0: All right, Nikki. And I'm going to, if you have any issues, I'm going to block your number so you can't call us up to complain. No, I'm just kidding.
1: Okay. All right, then.
0: All right. Give me the report after a couple months, okay?
1: I will. Thank you.
0: Thanks so much. Take care.
1: Okay. Bye.
0: 888-RICH-101, 888-742-4101. Okay. I should really be more organized than this, Bobo. I don't know what the problem is here. Okay. Here we go. I want to tell you about these government impersonation scams because I got an email from someone that was a little worried about this. And, you know, this kind of stuff happens. So FBI put out an alert saying if someone calls up and says they're with the FBI, police, or another government agency and you have to pay, hang up. These scams are now, I know you're laughing. Some of you are laughing saying, Rich, come on, who falls for this stuff? Okay, you want me to tell you how many people fell for this stuff? 61,000 complaints. More than $1.6 billion lost to these government and law enforcement impersonation scams from January 2025 through July 2026. So a year and a half, $1.6 billion. So $1.6 billion, that's a lot per month. Now, the scam starts with some sort of fear, like you missed jury duty, there's a warrant for your arrest, your license is expiring, somehow you're connected to a crime. They may even spoof the agency's phone number. They may know names and other details. They may use AI-generated video to look like an actual official. The biggest red flag, they want money now. FBI says law enforcement and government agencies will not text or call you demanding payment. They will not ask you to pay with gift cards, cryptocurrency, or a courier. Hang up. They'll tell you you can't hang up. Hang up. Believe me, if they want to find you, they will find you. They're not going to call you and ask you for a Target gift card. 888-RICH-101, back after this.
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0: Here's something you might not realize about your car. 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
8: New video clues. I'm Eileen Gonzalez, live from the KFI 24-hour newsroom. New surveillance video could help investigators determine what caused Tuesday's deadly news helicopter crash in Chatsworth. News Chopper 4 was covering the deadly Metro bus crash when it suddenly lost altitude and crashed into a nearby parking lot. Reporter Eliano Moreno and pilot George Marcino and a man on the ground were killed. Longtime helicopter pilot Zoe Terce tells KTLA the video confirms the craft lost power.
9: It was an engine flame out. It is clear that these helicopter blades are moving very, very slowly, too slowly to support lift.
8: The NTSB says video from the helicopter's live coverage will also be a key part of its investigation. An animal rescuer in Lake Hughes has been hit with dozens of animal cruelty charges.
10: Over 300 animals were rescued from a purported rescuer.
8: LA County DA Nathan Hockman says Christina DeAnda is looking at 24 and a half years in prison. LA County Animal Control Director Marcia Maeda says conditions at Rock and Paws were horrendous.
11: Rescue teams had to wear respirators to enter their housing areas because of the extremely high ammonia content in the air, which caused extreme irritation and damage to the animals' respiratory systems.
8: She says this was the largest rescue operation in the department's history and one of the most difficult. The murder trial for a former American Idol contestant and pastor has begun. ABC's Morgan Norwood says Caleb Flynn is accused of shooting and killing his wife, Ashley, in Ohio in February while their two daughters slept nearby.
12: In court, Flynn visibly sobbing as prosecutors played the chilling 911 calls he made.
13: Somebody broke into my home and killed my wife. Oh my God.
12: The prosecutor's telling the jury it was all a staged break-in, saying Flynn shot his wife twice in the head as she slept.
8: The defense admits Flynn was unfaithful, but says that doesn't make him a killer. Denmark's foreign minister confirms the U.S. ally has struck a deal with the Trump administration over Greenland. ABC's Stephen Portnoy says the agreement follows months of tension after President Trump threatened to take Greenland by force.
14: Trump says he's reached a deal with Denmark to ensure that no American adversary can have a base in Greenland without U.S. approval. Now, he previously demanded that Denmark sell Greenland to the U.S., but he now says this agreement resolves all his concerns.
8: Denmark says the three governments plan to sign the agreement next week, but the Danish and Greenland parliaments still need to approve it. The White House is denying access to three major news outlets banned by President Trump, who accuses them of reporting lies about him.
15: Speaking to reporters Friday, the president was asked about his decision.
16: A very simple ban. I don't want him in my office. I don't want him here. I would say the ban would go as far as you can.
15: MS Now was the first to confirm badges carried by its journalists didn't work Saturday morning when they tried to enter the White House grounds. Several hours later, CNN and Politico said their reporters were also not allowed to enter Saturday morning. Multiple news organizations and free speech groups quickly denounced the ban, citing the constitutional right to freedom of the press. Lisa Carton, KFI News.
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17: Some of the biggest names in music, including BTS, Benson Boone, Cardi B, Snoop Dogg, Muse, and Major Lazer, are all hitting the stage this weekend. Other acts include Stella Lefty, Lainey Wilson, and the Smashing Pumpkins. Fans not able to be at T-Mobile Arena have the chance to experience the festival at home on day two, tonight, streaming on Disney Plus and Hulu starting at 10:30 p.m. Eastern. Lisa Taylor, KFI News.
8: Let's go to a crash on the 90 in Culver City.
18: at the Marina Freeway. 90 eastbound transition to the 405 northbound. A two-vehicle collision is clearing off this connector road. Expect delays, of course, on the East Marina Freeway, the 90. 57 northbound just before Sunset Crossing Road as you head through the Brea Canyon. It's an accident involving an electric vehicle and a big rig. Both vehicles on the right shoulder. You have reduced speeds starting at Diamond Bar Boulevard. 60 westbound past 7th Avenue is an earlier crash that cleared off the roadway, so there's some good news. But not far from there, we have Caltrans working on the West 60. The left-hand lane is shut down for a drain cleaning operation from Rosemead Boulevard to San Gabriel Boulevard, and this goes for another couple hours. You have delays approaching this cone zone starting at 7th Avenue. Double trouble on the 405 northbound, first before Cherry Avenue. A three-vehicle collision is not blocking lanes. Up ahead near LAX, 405 northbound just before La Tijera Boulevard, a two-vehicle crash clearing off the right shoulder. You have reduced speeds on the north 405 between Crenshaw Boulevard and the 10. With Southern California's most accurate traffic reports, I'm Mike Morris.
8: SoCal weather from KFI, sunny today, highs in the 80s for Metro LA and OC, mid-upper 70s at the beaches, 80s to around 90 in the valleys, IE, and also in the high desert. Tonight, partly cloudy early, then low clouds and fog with lows in the low to mid-60s. Tomorrow, low clouds and fog in the morning, then it turns sunny with highs in the upper 70s to mid-80s. Right now, it's 75 in Diamond Bar, 73 in Seal Beach, 80 in Santa Clarita, and 77 in Carson. 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
1: 742-4101. Website richontech.tv. Getting a couple of emails. There might have been some confusion about our last caller was wondering if she should switch to Spectrum Mobile for a year for free from her T-Mobile, and she said she had Starlink in her Subaru. And I said, well, that's satellite internet. And she didn't say it was any different, but getting a bunch of emails that apparently Starlink is Subaru's name for its connected car and infotainment systems. Not to be confused with Starlink, which is the satellite technology from SpaceX. So, if that's the case, let's see what Starlink. Let's see. Starlink, we got to find out what network does it run on. Network does it run on? And this is for Subaru, right? Okay. So it is, it looks like it's on AT&T. So you know what? So what I said still kind of stands. You still have two networks there, right? Two different networks. You've got the Spectrum for your standard network. And then in her car, she's got the hotspot from Starlink. Not to be confused with Starlink, but that runs on AT&T. So you still have two networks. You'd still be covered. So, and you know, a lot of these networks, they work pretty much everywhere anyway. Let's go to Mark in Laverne. Mark, you're on with Rich. What's up?

0: trying to log back in, but it says it's already on this device.
1: Yes, sir.
0: Okay. Have you tried restarting the device?
1: I have not.
0: Okay. I would try that first before you do anything. That's always a good thing because it just, it sounds like you got signed out. And this happens to me quite often. Are you using any sort of VPN or did you connect anything to your account lately?
1: No, just, I mean, I added the Bank of America app yesterday, but even after that, I could use it. It just happened this morning.
0: Okay. So I would restart your phone. And then once you restart your phone, is this a Samsung or a different type of Android?
1: It's a Samsung.
0: Okay. So, and are you using the Gmail app or using a different app?
1: It's the Gmail app.
0: Okay, it's the Gmail app. Okay, so once you go in, restart your phone, then I would do all the software updates. So make sure your software is updated both on your phone, you know, the operating system, and then your apps. And then I would press and hold the Gmail icon, and there's an eye, a little eye icon that comes up. And once you do that, it'll bring you to kind of like all the app info. And once you're in the app info, I would look at the storage section, and there's two areas you can do: clear data, clear cache. I would clear those, and once you clear those, hopefully you can log back in. The only other thing I would check is to make sure that you're still logged into your Gmail account or your Google account on your phone, and you can do that by going into your settings on your phone, and there should be a Google services section. And once you're in there, make sure that you're logged into the Google on your phone. And you can do that by going into Google services, tapping your name. And it says, you know, I can see my name, my Gmail account. It says manage your Gmail account. And then it also says add another account, manage accounts on this device. What I think is happening is the account either got logged out somehow and it's a little confused and it thinks you're trying to log in, like adding that Google account to your phone once again when it's already there and it just doesn't need to be there. So that's what I think. I think that should clear things up. Typically, you know, a little restart can help a lot. That's for sure. And that's something you always, you know, before you go to like all these different measures to like change settings and try new things and delete stuff and, you know, just restart. And that kind of gets everything back to where it should be. And then you can go from there and see what happens there. Thanks for the call, Mark. Keep me posted. 888-RICH-101, 888-742-4101. Tony, let's see. Let's go to line three. Tony, I think I know the answer to this. What's happening here? Tony in East LA.
2: Yeah, basically, I'd be using my phone. And I'm having, for some reason, it's delaying a little bit. And then when I go to my settings, Wi-Fi turns on. I don't know why it turns on when I don't use my Wi-Fi.
0: Okay. So here's how most modern smartphones work with Wi-Fi. Okay. It automatically turns back on when it thinks it should. And so even if you think you turn it off, and this happens on the iPhone and Android, there's still built into the operating system a setting where it's like, oh, if we get near one of the networks that you used before, or we think that it's been like 24 hours since you turned it off, or we just want to turn it back on again, we can. But there's a way to stop that. And so
2: okay.
0: You don't want to use Wi-Fi at all, ever?
2: Well, once in a while, but not when I'm on the road and I just try to keep it a private line.
0: Okay, got it. Okay. So what you need to do is, okay, so you have a Samsung or a different type of Android?
2: Samsung.
0: Okay. So if you pull down from the top of the screen, right, the top right, it says Wi-Fi, right?
2: Right.
0: And that's where you're turning it off, where you just press it off there, right? And it looks like the button goes dark or whatever it does to like look like Wi-Fi's off, right?
2: Right.
0: And then you come back and it's back on. You're like, wait, what? I thought I turned you off. So here's what you need to do. You need to press and hold inside that Wi-Fi, okay? And you go into details and you need to turn it off from inside your settings. And that way it stays off, okay, until you decide to turn it back on. So there's a difference. If you just tap that little switch outside, it's going to say, okay, we're turning it off temporarily until you decide to turn it back on. And this is the same on the iPhone. But if you go into your settings and turn off Wi-Fi, then it will stay off. Now, there's one more setting to know, and it's called Advanced Settings. Let me see here. And let's see. I'm trying to find where it is here. Okay, maybe I have to have it on so I can see this setting. Okay. So if I go to Intelligent Wi-Fi. Okay. So if we go into Intelligent Wi-Fi, there are some settings you can turn off there.

0: One of them is turn Wi-Fi on automatically, and it says turn Wi-Fi on automatically when you're in places where you use it frequently. And if that's toggled on, that may, your Wi-Fi may come on automatically when you come near a network that you've used before, or you're in a place where there might be, you know, good Wi-Fi.
1: Oh, interesting.
0: So okay. Yeah, I know people don't know about these little settings in there, but I do. Mine's off because I like to control my Wi-Fi personally.
1: Right.
0: I don't want it connecting to a whole bunch of things. But good question. That was a really good question, Tony.
1: Okay, and thank you.
0: Yeah, thank you for that, because you've taught the class now. Now we all know. It's one of those little settings I sort of take for granted that I know, but and you might notice it when you're on an airplane, when you toggle the airplane mode, sometimes it says, hey, we're going to turn on your Bluetooth, or we're going to turn on your Wi-Fi when we feel like it's necessary. And so that's just one of the things that your phone will do to kind of manage itself. So great question there, Tony. Appreciate it. 888-RICH-101, 888-742-4101. Same thing on the iPhone. If you go in, you want to turn off your Wi-Fi for real, you don't want it to pop back on, go into your settings, turn it off that way. I do want to take a minute right now to remember one of my best friends and my college roommates, Brian Bishop. He passed away yesterday. You might know him as Bald Brian. He was on the Adam Carolla show for many, many years. He was also a guest right here on this show. Didn't think this was going to happen. Talking about his favorite topic, movies, and his streaming newsletter, which many of you might be subscribed to. Oh my gosh. Brian has been was battling a brain tumor since 2009. I was there when he found out. He lived a very good life. He touched so many people with his humor. He was one of the quickest-witted people I've ever met. One of the smartest. And he taught me so many things over the years. I just want to tell you one moment, one little moment we shared together years ago. This was so many years ago. We were on a double date and a pizza came to the table. Brian immediately grabbed the first slice, and I remember thinking, wow, what a rude guy. And then he took that slice and he handed it to his girlfriend, or the girl that we were on the date with. That was Brian, always thinking about someone else. And that lesson just goes to show his character. Brian Bishop, my friend, I will miss you. Rest in peace. And this is one of your favorite songs.

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1: I'm Eileen Gonzalez, live from the KFI 24-hour newsroom. Here's the latest. Paramount Skydance and California Attorney General Rob Bonta may be making progress in the legal fight over Paramount's proposed takeover of Warner Brothers Discovery. L.A. County health officials are warning of a possible measles exposure at Union Station, and the long-awaited Lucas Museum of Narrative Art is celebrating its opening tonight with some big A-listers. We'll have more news at the bottom of the hour. There is a Caltrans project underway on the 91 in Gardena.
2: The 91 in those parts, known as the Gardena Freeway. Caltrans has the 91 eastbound transition to the 110 northbound shut down for a tree trimming project that goes for another 15 minutes or so. Up ahead on the East 91, where it becomes the Riverside Freeway and Anaheim Hills, East 91 just before Green River Road, a crash clearing from the center divider area. South Orange County, 5 southbound before Christianitas Road, an earlier accident clearing from the left-hand lane. With Southern California's most accurate traffic reports, I'm Mike Morris.
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0: Welcome back to Rich on Tech. Rich DeMuro here, hanging out with you, talking technology, collecting myself here. 888-RICH-101, 888-742-4101. You know, as they say, the show must go on. And I know, you know, my friend Brian would, he'd make some sort of joke about continuing the show. I mean, that's just the kind of guy he was. Just really, I learned so much from him. Let's go to the phones here. 888-RICH-101, 888-742-4101. William is in Newport Beach. William, what's going on?
1: Hey, first of all, sorry about your friend.
0: Thank you.
1: That's a real drag. Just to qualify here, I got a computer science degree before computers were made in 1980.
0: Okay.
1: And so I've been a nerd most of my life and like listening to your show. 10 years ago, I was told by some lawyers in a lawsuit I was in to get off, to get rid of my digital footprint. So I suspended my Facebook account.
0: Okay.
1: As an option to suspend it. So a year or two ago, I decided to get back involved. And I, by the way, I recognized AI coming 10, 15 years ago, and I started as a builder now. So I need a Facebook Marketplace account. I tried to bring my account back, but I forgot the password. It says, well, you just have to find the computer that you had. And I do. I'm a nerd. I have my Vista in the closet. So, but the security certificates are so wacky on an old machine that I cannot bring my Facebook account back. And there's no support.
0: No.
1: So I was wondering if maybe you knew some tricky way that I could call somebody or do something.
0: Well, there is a tricky way. So why do you need this account? Can you not sign up for a new one?
1: Oh, that's a better story. About 6 months ago, I thought, all right, my name's William, blah, blah, blah, blah, blah, blah. I'll just sign up for a new account. I did it.
0: Yeah.
1: I didn't post a picture. And by the next day, it was suspended.
0: Yeah, they figured it out.
1: Is it because I didn't put a picture on?
0: No. I don't know why it got suspended. That's odd. But I mean, okay, so the bottom line is you're trying.
1: I think it saw the other Williams
0: right.
1: off.
0: Yes, it probably did. And here's the thing. So when you block people, which I've had to do from time to time on Instagram, it says block this person and any new accounts they may create. So Facebook, you know, you mentioned computer science, AI, you know, on the back end, Facebook is not stupid. You know, there may be stupid things to get through on that platform, but they're not dumb. They know what's going on. And so they know all the ins and outs of the relationships you have with people and who you're, you know, it's like how you're opening up these accounts. It's not stupid. It can tell that it's coming from the same IP address and they can look at all these kind of signals that they build in. So if they want to ban accounts, they can. So bottom line, William, if you want this account, you can't recover it in any way. It gives you no way to recover it. There's no like option that works for you.
1: Oh, there are all these different ways that Facebook websites tell you what to do and how to do it, and it all leads back to the same thing. I don't have the computer.
0: Right.
1: I have the computer. It's a Vista. But that won't work.
0: Right, because they want, logging in from, like, the same thing. The only hack I can give you is that they do have a program called, like, I think it's called Meta One, and it's, like, a business program, and people have said in the past when there's an issue with their Facebook page or whatever, you know, you can't get through to a human, but if you pay them, you can get access to tech support, like an actual person. And I'm looking at this. This is $50 per month for Paige. So what you could do is, theoretically, sign up for that and then use your one support case per month, and then you can cancel that. Now,
1: is it Meta O-N-E or Meta One?
0: O-N-E, like O-N-E, All Meta right. One. Now, they just changed these plans.
1: Much.
0: Well, here's the thing. I don't know. You might have to sign up. You might have to be signed up to be able to get on this plan. So I'm not sure how you would do that because you don't have an account. So you could try, but that is the method that people have said works, that the only way you can get in touch with someone is to do that. But what I'm going to do is link up this article. I believe it was ABC7 in the Bay Area. And it was like this person, they did a story with this person who figured out this hack where they were like, yeah, I couldn't get access to my Facebook account. Some, I had all these issues. I was going around in circles and I just signed up for their business support and boom, I was able to get through to a person who cleared it all up instantly. And yeah, Kim said she sent it to me. Yes, she did send this and I've used this article. Now, I've heard stories of Facebook lockouts forever from so many different people and I just, you know, it is not an easy thing to get to regain access to your account. And so you do have to stay on them. You do have to verify all this information and do all these different things. But sometimes it works and you do get access. But William, I think in your situation, I would look into that program, see if you can subscribe for a month, see if you can, you know, get someone on the phone and maybe that'll work. And I'll link up that article on the website. I think the name of the program might have changed recently. And, I will tell you, I'm paying $50 a month right now to Instagram. And I got suckered in because they said, hey, you want to try this new feature? And I said, sure. You get all these benefits by paying. And I was like, $50 a month. But the one thing that I thought was such a cool benefit is that I can put a link on my Instagram reels. And so if I'm putting something on my Instagram, I can link out at the bottom with an actual link where you cannot do that unless you pay this $50. Now, I found out later it's only four times a month I think you can do it, so I don't think I'm going to continue paying. My friend Jeff Graham was saying, like, I can't believe you're paying $50 a month. I said, I just wanted to try it. Just wanted to try it. Anyway, William, I'll link it up on the website, richontech.tv. 888-RICH-101, 888-742-4101. Back after this. Rich DeBiro, Rich on Tech on KFI AM 640. 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
2: I'm Eileen Gonzalez, live from the KFI 24-hour newsroom. California is inching closer to a deal with Paramount.
3: Paramount, Skydance, and California Attorney General Rob Bonta have reportedly made progress in talks that could settle the legal fight over Paramount's proposed takeover of Warner Brothers Discovery. The LA Times says negotiations have become more constructive in recent days. Bonta and 11 other state attorneys general sued to block the merger over antitrust concerns. The Wall Street Journal first reported the two sides were in advanced settlement talks. Heather Brooker, KFI News.
2: LA County health officials are warning of a possible measles exposure at Union Station, part of a wider exposure involving an infected passenger who traveled across California. Officials say the unvaccinated passenger was at Union Station last Saturday between 8 a.m. and noon before traveling by Amtrak and bus through several other counties. Anyone who was at Union Station during that time should watch for symptoms through October 3rd, including fever, cough, red eyes, and a rash, especially if they are not vaccinated or don't know their vaccination status. Buckingham Palace is pushing back against a claim from Princess Diana's brother about King Charles and the days after her death. In an interview with the BBC about his new memoir, Charles Spencer stood by an unfavorable portrait of the king and his alleged reaction to Diana's death.
4: And he said, "We'll forget her soon enough." After a stunned silence, I said, "I cannot believe you just said that," and I hung up on him.
2: The palace is strongly disputing Spencer's account, saying grief can affect judgment and memory even decades after a loss. Spencer's memoir comes out next week. The long-awaited Lucas Museum of Narrative Art is celebrating its opening tonight in Exposition Park 3 days before it opens to the public. George Lucas and his wife, Melody Hobson, will host the event with guests expected to include Steven Spielberg, Tom Cruise, and other major names in entertainment. The five-story museum features more than 30 galleries devoted to visual storytelling, including works by Frida Kahlo, Norman Rockwell, and Charles Schultz, along with an extensive Star Wars collection. The Lucas Museum officially opens on Tuesday. Let's go to a crash on the 5 in San Clemente.
5: Northbound side of the 5 right at Camino de Estrella. It's a two-vehicle collision clearing from the two right-hand lanes, and you're slow from Avenida Palizada. Thank goodness for those high school Spanish classes. 91 eastbound just before Green River Road, an earlier crash clearing from the center divider area. Have reduced speeds through the Santa Ana Canyon starting at Imperial Highway. Also a slow ride right now in the 57 southbound leaving Brea between Imperial Highway and the 91 freeway. With Southern California's most accurate traffic reports, I'm Mike Morris.
2: SoCal weather from KFI, sunny today, highs in the 80s for Metro LA and OC, mid to upper 70s at the beaches, 80s to around 90 in the valleys. Right now it's 83 in Santa Ana, 88 in Agora Hills. Live from the KFI 24-hour newsroom, I'm Eileen Gonzalez.
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0: Thank you, Kim, for your patience. Kim says there must be a full moon today because the people are out. The people are out in full force today with some interesting questions. But joining me now is Ron Johnson, creator of the Apple Store. Not the App Store, the Apple Store. Yes, that place you go into to buy your iPhone, the Genius Bar, all those amazing things that have, you know, been a big part of so many people's lives. He's got a new book called Shop Different, How Retail Revealed Apple's Genius. Ron, welcome to the show.
13: Great to be here. So, and it's a half moon. I hate to tell you. You just got a lot of customers.
0: It's a half moon. I actually have an app on my phone that tells me. Oh, yeah, you're right. It's the first quarter. This is a great app, actually, on the iPhone. It's called Moonlit with like two T's. I love that app because anytime I see a moon, I'm like, you know, I got into them with all these blood moons and all this stuff we've had lately. Okay, so let's bring me back to the early days. Like, what was you obviously worked with Steve Jobs? Like, bring me back to the day. Like, did he come to you and say, like, hey, I want you to build this for me?
13: Yeah, no, Steve called me up. I'd been at Target and had done a lot of interesting design things. And he called up and said, Ron, can you come out and talk to me? And I went and met him for 3 hours. And he said, I can't win without stores. Apple was 25 years old. It had four products and it had lost. Microsoft had 95% market share. So if you put that in the baseball terms, they lost 19-1 after 25 years.
0: Wow.
13: But then I came out and I said, Steve, let's go win the second half. And we're now 50 years after Apple's launch, and Apple's the most valuable company in the world.
0: And it amazes me. I've been to so many of these stores around the world. They're incredible. I mean, I went to the store in Italy. I was in Rome and I stumbled upon it. I mean, every store takes on the look of the area surrounding it. They are all a work of art. They're clean. There's people inside. I remember one time I was in Japan. This was many years ago. And I had a problem. Yeah. My hard drive crashed on my computer. And without even thinking, I made an appointment at the Apple Store, wherever it was, Ginza, somewhere, you know, in the city. And it didn't even occur to me that the person may not speak English. I just assumed. I was like, oh, my gosh. Like, when I got there, I was like, wait, hold on. And sure enough, they helped me with my computer. And it was, I mean, so this is the kind of stuff that you helped build. What was your goal in all this? Like, what was kind of the marching orders?
13: Well, the goal, it was really simple. Apple had 25 million customers. They were very loyal. But that's a small number of customers. And it was to build new relationships for Apple. And we didn't hire any salespeople. Mm. I told Steve, we're not going to sell our way to success. We are going to serve our way to significance one customer at a time. And we literally had to earn one customer at a time. People came in four or five times before they bought their first Mac. And then they'd come back and get help at the Genius Bar. They'd come to a class. Today, Apple has 2 billion customers worldwide.
0: Oh, and they're, you know, it's voracious.
13: And it's hard to imagine them without the stores. See, that's what people don't realize. People think you can just sell stuff online. Well, that's true for toothpaste. You know, but you have a high-tech product or a premium product, you need stores. And Steve understood that.
0: What year are we talking about? What year was this when you did the first Apple store, and where was the first Apple store?
13: 2001, so 25 years ago. And it was in, the first two opened up outside of Washington, D.C. in McLean, Virginia, and outside of L.A. in Glendale, California.
0: Glendale? Wow, look at that. You learn something new every day. So you started the store. I have here that Apple hired early store employees from bookstores. Why was that?
13: Yeah, because they're interesting people. You know, if you think you walk into a bookstore back then, this is before there was the internet in, by and large.
0: Right.
13: And you would go to bookstores to discover books. And a great bookseller would talk to you and say, hey, Rich, what'd you read last? What are you looking to read next? And they knew the books and they could help you find it. And we just wanted people that could talk to people, that would help people understand why a computer might be good for them. Because you got to remember, back in 2001, only half of America owned a personal computer.
0: Wow.
13: This was the beginning of the shift from analog to digital. That was before the iPod.
0: That is,
13: you know, music player.
0: Yeah. Oh, I remember seeing the iPod. I'll never forget seeing the iPod Mini. I was on a flight. And I, the girl next to me had the iPod Mini. She pulled it out. I can't remember what color it was, but I remember seeing it. I was like, what? Okay. I ran out and I bought that immediately. Now I lived in a city where they didn't have an Apple store, Shreveport, Louisiana. So I had to go to I think it was a Best Buy where I had to order. Anyway.
13: But if there was one product that changed Apple, it was the iPod Mini.
0: Oh,
13: that was the first product that was available for Windows. So Steve finally agreed after 3 years to develop a version for Windows. And the Mini was this hip, colorful product that was only $199.
0: Yeah.
13: And now everyone could buy an Apple product. Up until then, they were too expensive. But everyone loves music. And any kid could figure out how to raise $199 and go buy an iPod. And that Mini, within months, was on the street. You'd walk down Fifth Avenue, everyone was walking around with white earbuds.
0: Oh, yeah. Yeah. My wife and I were in the Grand Central store a couple weeks ago to buy her an Apple Watch, and I couldn't believe it. And by the way, I learned that's the only store without doors. My friend told me that. And it's incredible. It's in the middle of Grand Central Station in New York City. And like, you wouldn't even know it's a store because it's just like built into the side and it's just beautiful. But you know, one of the things that the transaction is just so smooth. No registers. There's no cash registers at an Apple store. Did you, like, how did that come about?
13: I always wanted to get rid of the cash register because I'm a student of retail. I've been in my whole career, and people love to shop. They hate to check out for all kinds of reasons. And my dream was to get rid of it. In 2008, we did. And it was amazing. We got rid of it because we had long lines, and our stores were saying, we need to add cash wraps. And I said, no, let's not add them. Let's get rid of them. So we gave every employee at that time an iPod Touch that we converted into a checkout device. And so every employee could check you out.
0: Wait, hold on. But you said this was in 2008. So for the first 7 years, there was some sort of register at the Apple store?
13: Yeah, we had the center of the store. We had, right when you walked in, we had a Mac. We did it on a Mac. But you had to literally stand at a Mac and buy a product.
0: Oh, wow. Okay, yeah. I don't remember
13: that. There was
0: no
13: other way. I mean, none of this existed. When we launched the store, there was no Wi-Fi. So what do? Walk around with a tethered device on your... You couldn't do it. I mean, technology changed dramatically in the early 2000s. And it keeps changing today. AI is just the next new thing.
0: Yeah. We're talking with Ron Johnson, creator of the Apple Store and the Genius Bar. He's got a new book called Shop Different, How Retail Revealed Apple's Genius. So what do you share in the book? Who do you think the book is for?
13: Well, it's for everybody. It's a business book packed with lessons about business, how to build a culture like the Apple stores, how to innovate like Apple did, how to win on design, all those lessons. But I think if you really love Steve Jobs, you will get more insights into Steve through this reading this book than you've ever had in your life. Because he and I were very close. 1 year, we talked every night on the phone at 8 p.m. for 365 straight days.
0: How did that come about? Like
13: I told Steve that, you know, if the store, this is after I started, I said, you know, if the stores succeed, the first experience people have with the brand is not a product, it's with the store. Mm. He called me that night. He said, Ron, if the stores are going to have that impact, you need to know how I would think about everything. So we're going to talk every night. And after a year, you'll know everything I would think. And you're free as a dove to go pick locations around the world, hire people around the world, do what you want to do. But you got to think like I do.
0: Give me some of that insight into Steve, because I read the, you know, the biographies, and, you know, there's so much lore about this man. How did you know him?
13: Well, I knew him, you know, as a friend and as a colleague, you know, super close. I was with him a week before he passed. I had the pleasure of working with him, and he didn't have a lot of people he got super close to, but the ones he did, he was, you know, always there. You know, he was never in a hurry. Hmm. I don't think I ever called him and he didn't pick up the phone.
0: Wow.
13: And talk for as long as he would. He wouldn't carry a phone to meetings. Until the iPhone, he didn't carry a cell phone. They weren't good enough, you know. But his assistant would call, and Andrea would say, Ron, hey, stand by. You know, I think President Clinton's going to call. And I got to get to Steve. And I said, okay, I'll have my phone ready. And Steve was just focused on what we were doing, creating, innovating, challenging. It was really fun to work for, because he inspired you to be your best.
0: Mm, yeah. I love that. I mean, that's a rare thing when you find that in a boss or a colleague. So that's a good thing too. Real quick, just about a minute left, but I'm curious your thoughts on AI. Is it going to change everything when it comes to retail and the way we shop?
13: No, it's going to, AI is already having a huge impact. It's improving online retail. It's improving physical retail, but it's not going to change where we shop. That's a settled question. You know, people think stores are dying. They're not. Stores would never thrive more. We just had way too many stores in 2000, and we've reduced our footprint. But you look at today, mature companies like the Gap stock's way up here today. Macy's is up. Target's up 50% again. You know, retail's doing fine. Shopping centers are fully occupied. You know, the nice ones?
0: Yeah.
13: Highest rents ever. So people shop in stores. They shop online. They're integrated. AI will improve it. It won't change where we shop.
0: It's so wild to shop in store, because it's so, like, everything's there. Like, you know, you go online, yeah. It's like it takes you an hour to make a decision on one product because you're searching, you're cross-referencing. Mm-hmm. You go to Target, you go to the mall, it's like everything's right there in front of you. You just decide. And it's like such a different experience that we've kind of gotten away from, but it's like it feels so good.
13: Well, and my sense is we've hit peak digital, peak screen time.
0: Yeah.
13: Yeah, we're at peak screen time. Everyone's trying to get less time on their phones. Countries are legislating it. Kids are putting their phones down a little bit more. You know, we're going to convene more, and that's the new convenience.
0: I agree. All right, Ron, we're going to leave it there. Great insights. Excellent book, Shop Different, How Retail Revealed Apple's Genius. 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So if you're into Apple stories, or you're into Steve Jobs, you're into, you know, getting to learn how retail is done right, check it out. 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Ron, thanks so much for joining me today.
13: Thank you, Rich.
0: All right, coming up, yes, we will get back to the phone lines. I see ya. I almost hear you, and we'll take more calls if you want. 888-RICH-101, 888-742-4101. 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
2: I'm Eileen Gonzalez, live from the KFI 24-hour newsroom. Here's the latest. An animal rescuer in Lake Hughes is facing dozens of animal cruelty charges. Monsoon weather is putting millions of people from Arizona to Montana at risk of flash flooding. And comedian Carrot Top has been hospitalized after an apparent suicide attempt in Las Vegas. We'll have more news at the top of the hour. Let's go to a crash on the 215 in DeVore.
5: Southbound side of the 215, just beyond DeVore Road. This is where a pickup truck crashed into the center divider median. All the activity is on the left shoulder, but no delays coming away from the Cajon Pass on the south 215. They're a little slow, though, on the northbound side of the 215 from Ramona Expressway up to Columbia Avenue. Up ahead, it's a Caltrans project on the north 215. The right-hand lane closed for guardrail repairs between the 10 and Orange Show Road, and that project goes until 2 o'clock. With Southern California's most accurate traffic reports, I'm Mike Morris.
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0: Batavia, Illinois. It's 2:40 in the morning, and a woman sees a flashlight and someone outside her window. 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

0: midnight. Welcome back to Rich on Tech. We're going to jump right into the phone lines here. Line four. Julie in Riverside, welcome to the show.
1: Yes, sir, Julie.
2: Hello.
0: Hi.
2: Okay, my problem is Siri. I had Siri. I don't like it. My husband used it because he can't type on the phone, so he tried to talk to it. When I talked to it, Siri actually told me, "You're not nice," because everything I asked her to do, she wouldn't do.
0: Uh-oh.
2: I tried to disconnect her. I turned her off in my settings. And last week, she came on by herself.
0: Uh-oh.
2: How do I stop it?
0: Okay, good question, Julie. And I think if you have not updated to iOS 27, I'm giving you the instructions for the new version of iOS 27. So if you're still on an old version, it may look a little different. But here's what you do if you're on the new version. You go into your settings and you tap Siri, and there's a couple places where you can turn it off. So under requests, you can choose Hey Siri or Siri or off. You can do that. And then it says press side button for Siri. You could turn that off. Now that will still enable Siri on your phone, but there just won't really be a way to call her up. If you scroll all the way down, there is an option, and this may be new in iOS 27. I can't tell you what's in the old phone. Bobo, have you updated yet? Can you look in your settings? Tell me if you look under settings, Siri, if there's an option to turn off Siri all the way at the bottom. And so if I do that, it'll say turn off Siri. I think this is new, but it basically will turn off all of Siri on your phone. If you'd like to turn off certain features and keep Siri on, you can do that. But if turning Siri off, Siri will no longer be available on this device. So that sounds like that's what you want to do. And Bobo is checking to see if it's on his device, that option. I'm not going to do that because I like Siri right now. But do you see it? I can't hear you. Oh, they disconnected that mic. Yeah, so anyway, we'll never know. But anyway, that's where you find it, Julie. That's where you find it. And hopefully that will take care of Siri. But I know it's sad. Siri's so good now. Give her another chance. Oh, under settings and then Siri. And scroll all the way to the bottom. Does it say turn off Siri? I don't think it has that option yet. No, see, it doesn't. I knew it. It's new on iOS 27. So I think that's like the first time you could really turn off Siri in a big way. So that if you've been wanting to get rid of Siri, which I don't know why you'd want to now because Siri's so good on the new iPhone software, that's what you can do. Thanks for the call, Julie. 888-RICH-101, 888-742-4101. Let's see here. Let's see. Who are we going to... Let's go to... Line five, LaShawn in Los Angeles. Welcome to the show.
3: Yes, hi.
0: Hi.
3: Good talking to you. So, I know you got a lot going on, so I'm trying to be quick.
0: Sure.
3: Two things. The first thing is I have Norton 360 antivirus software.
0: Okay.
3: Installed on my laptop. I got a notice from them that my information, my personal information was leaked on the dark web.
0: Yes.
3: When I clicked on it, get the detail, it tells me who leaked it, which was a company that I use. And I'm like, why would they leak my data on the dark web?
0: Well, they had a data breach. They didn't leak it on purpose. Yeah, they had a data breach. And so it does come from reputable companies. It's just that they, you know, something was misconfigured or someone got tricked. And next thing you know, there goes your info. So, okay. Did you have a question about that info?
3: Well, I guess two questions. Why would they do that? Which they didn't. You said it was a breach out of their control. And how do I fix that? From what I understand, hearing from you, there is no fixing.
0: Yeah, there's really not. Now, did it tell you, did it detail the information that was out there?
3: Yes. It was like my phone number, I think it was my address, my email.
0: Yeah.
3: Not, it didn't say social.
0: Okay.
3: It did not, if I don't recall, but I don't think it said social.
0: Okay, so it's annoying, and yeah, it's a thing where this happens all the time, and your information is out there. Now, like you correctly said, there's nothing you can do about your information on the dark web. And the problem is, you know, when you hear about data brokers and all that good stuff, you know, them swapping your information, buying, selling, or if you're on like one of these people finder websites, you can ask them to take that down because it's a business and they typically respect that. But the dark web is not a business. It's just a network of people swapping information sort of, you know, under the table, let's say, right? Like it's not an official organization where you can say, hey, you give me my information back. No, it's just some random people that are saying, hey, I've got this, you know, 25 gigabytes of people's information that was leaked from this company. And here you take it and go scam them and do whatever you can with them. There's no way to take that back from, you know, quote unquote criminals or scammers who are swapping this information online.
2: So my best
0: advice, LaShawn, is what you can do to protect yourself in the future. And there's not much we can do about companies getting hacked. And so that's why you always want to be aware of who you're giving your personal information to. Date of birth, phone number, address, all that information. What I would say is give out the least amount of information you can to any company that asks, and give out information, like if you have a phone number that they want, give out a secondary line, like sign up with a Google Voice or something like that. And then social security number, be very careful about. The best you could do really is freeze your credit if that's out there. But there's not much you can do, LaShawn, as you have understood there with this this breach. And yes, they're annoying, and yes, they continue to happen. Back after this.
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13: Looking for clues. I'm Eileen Gonzalez, live in the KFI 24-hour newsroom. Investigators are reviewing new video showing the final moments before a news helicopter crashed in Chatsworth on Tuesday. News Chopper 4 was hovering over the scene of the deadly Metro bus crash when video shows it suddenly was losing altitude and going down in a nearby parking lot. Reporter Eliano Moreno, pilot George Marcino, and a man on the ground were killed. The video shows the helicopter's rapid descent before hitting the ground behind some trees. Smoke can also be seen rising about 20 seconds later. Aviation expert Ron Alvarado tells KTLA it could have been an engine failure.
14: It wasn't a fuel starvation situation because obviously there was a lot of fire. They had plenty of fuel aboard the helicopter. But everyone, unfortunately, has to be patient and we have to wait. It's going to take time to put all the pieces together, to put all these facts together.
13: The NTSB is asking anyone with additional footage to come forward. An animal rescuer in Lake Hughes has been hit with dozens of animal cruelty charges.
15: Over 300 animals were rescued from a purported rescuer.
16: L.A. County D.A. Nathan Hochman says Christine DeAnda is looking at 24 and a half years in prison. L.A. County Animal Control Director Marsha Maeda says conditions at Rock and Paws were horrendous.
17: Rescue teams had to wear respirators to enter their housing areas because of the extremely high ammonia content in the air, which caused extreme irritation and damage to the animals' respiratory systems.
16: She says this was the largest rescue operation in the department's history and one of the most difficult. Michael Crozier, KFI News.
13: Comedian Carrot Top is hospitalized in Las Vegas after an apparent suicide attempt. TMZ reports the 61-year-old performer, whose real name is Scott Thompson, was rushed to a hospital yesterday. His scheduled show at the Luxor Hotel and Casino was canceled. His representative says Carrot Top is recovering and receiving care and support. His family is asking for privacy. CNN, MS Now, and Politico say their journalists have been denied access to the White House grounds. This comes a day after President Trump says he was barring the news organizations over coverage he called fiction and lies, adding he would take the ban as far as legally possible. ABC Stephen Portnoy says courts have held for decades that the White House cannot deny press access based on the content of a journalist's reporting.
18: Last year, a federal judge ruled against Trump's efforts to ban the Associated Press from the small contingent of pool reporters who cover him in the Oval Office or on Air Force One. A divided appeals court panel later put much of that ruling on hold.
13: MS Now says it will take steps to defend its First Amendment rights, while CNN says it will continue covering the White House despite the ban. Millions across the West from Arizona to Montana are at risk of flash flooding today because of monsoon weather.
19: It's monsoon season in the Southwest, and forecasters say a significant surge of moisture from Mexico is expected to push thunderstorm activity into the Rockies this weekend. Today, forecasters warn that heavy downpours can fill dry washes quickly, and gusty winds could create dust storms. Areas recovering from wildfires can expect debris flows, and hikers are being urged to avoid canyons and arroyos. Lisa Taylor, KFI News.
13: More than 15 L.A. firehouses will compete in a cook-off at the Salute to Firefighters Festival in Woodland Hills.
20: It's going to be heated. It's going to be competitive. And yeah, 15 firehouses competing for not only bragging rights, but there's prize money involved.
13: LAFD Captain Chris Stein says proceeds will benefit the Widows, Orphans, and Disabled Firefighters Fund, which helps families after a firefighter is seriously injured or killed.
20: We provide, you know, income for them monthly just to pay the basic bills.
13: The festival is September 26th at Warner Center Park. Visit givetoahero.org for details on how you can support their efforts. There is a vehicle on fire on the 91 in Anaheim.
21: On the eastbound side of the 91, right at the 57, this vehicle fire clearing off the right-hand shoulder. No delays approaching this hot spot. Up ahead near Anaheim Hills on the East 91, just before Green River Road, an earlier accident should be cleared from lanes, but this is causing reduced speeds coming away from Anaheim Hills, starting at Lakeview Avenue. On to downtown Santa Ana, 5 southbound before 4th Street, a crash just cleared from the middle lanes to the right shoulder. Expect delays coming away from the Orange Crush interchange. We have a Caltrans striping operation that continues on the west to 10 through La Cañada Flintridge. Crews are working in various lanes between Gould Avenue and Angeles Crest Highway, and they're going to be here another hour or so. No delays coming away from Pasadena heading to Sylmar on the West Foothill Freeway. 710 southbound transition to the West 105 is partially blocked with an accident involving a pickup truck and a car. Up ahead on the South 710, Caltrans has the left-hand lane shut down for a bridge demolition project between Pacific Coast Highway and Pico Avenue. This goes until early Monday. With Southern California's most accurate traffic reports, I'm Mike Morris.
13: SoCal weather from KFI, sunny today, highs in the 80s for Metro LA and OC, mid to upper 70s at the beaches, 80s to around 90 in the valleys and high desert. Tonight, it'll be partly cloudy early, then low clouds and fog with lows in the low to mid 60s. Tomorrow, low clouds and fog in the morning, then it turns sunny with highs in the upper 70s to mid 80s. Right now, it's 85 in Santa Ana, 88 in Agoura Hills, 81 in Anaheim, and 83 in Riverside. 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
0: 742-4101. Sometimes I wish we had a webcam in here. You'd see Bobo dancing right now. Not because he likes this song. I think because he's... I don't know why, actually. 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You can find show notes for everything I mention on the show. We have another Amazon Prime Day coming up, the Prime Big Deals Day, October 6th and 7th. 48 hours of deals. The new thing this time around, there will be new deals three times a day at midnight, 8 a.m. and 1 p.m. Pacific. 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

0: when you were a pizza driver, you know, pizza delivery guy, you had a wad of cash. They would come to your door, they would have this big old wad of cash, and you as a kid would be like, oh my gosh, I can only hope to have that kind of money one day. This guy, I'm like, hey, do you have change for a 20? No change. What do you mean no change? What, you're a pizza delivery guy. You're supposed to be getting tips. I get it. Everyone's tipping digitally now. But bring some change with you. Because, you know, sometimes someone may not have a smaller bill and maybe they don't want to give you a full 20. So anyway, I had to pilfer a couple bucks out of my kid's wallet. But we gave him a tip.
1: What?
0: I had to take money out of my kid's wallet. I'll give it back to him. That actually just reminded me that I need to pay him back. How much would you give on, it was like, what was it, 40 bucks for two pizzas. How much would you tip on that?
1: About $5,
0: yeah,
1: maybe.
0: 5 bucks. That's what I gave. $5. These apps, I don't know if you go in these apps, they try to make you do like, you know, they're like, oh, $12 tip on like $40. You're like, nah, sorry. Like, I love tipping. Do not send me the angry emails. I love tipping. I just think tipping should be fair, right?
1: No tip in Japan.
0: Yeah, no tipping in Japan. And although I will say in Europe, they don't get tips there, but they could care less about you. Like they are not they are not coming up to your table to check on you. In Europe, it's like there's no tips, but they, and of course, here comes the angry emails. They come to your table once, they take your order, and then they could care less until that's it.
1: Time to pay.
0: Yeah. They don't even care about, I mean, when it's time to pay, you have to flag them down. And they bring a little machine to your table. You tap your card. You're done. There's no tip. But you're not getting that service that in America, the reason for tipping is that it's to ensure prompt service. I don't know if tips stands for that, but that's like the whole point. Like you tip, like you go as a waiter, and I've been a waiter. Bobo, have you been a waiter?
1: I worked at Subway. That was it.
0: Okay, so you didn't really get tips.
1: Nope.
0: No, you were a sandwich artist.
1: I was a sandwich artist. Leave me alone. I worked at Subway back when you had to cut the top off the bread. So that was years ago.
0: Did you ever cut yourself or come close to it? It looks so dangerous when they do that.
1: Nah, not at all.
0: They taught you the technique?
1: Yep.
0: They would like carve out like a little, yeah.
1: I was 16. That was my first like retail kind of food job. My only food job, actually.
0: Yeah. Food jobs, I think everyone should work a food job. I think it teaches you a lot. Teach you a lot about customer service, you know, food handling, you know, all this stuff. I think there's so many lessons in food service in general that translate into every other job. Anyway, in America, the point is that you are a good waiter. You can come home with a lot of money that night. And that's what pushes you. And that's the whole point of the tip. But in Europe, they don't care. In Japan, it's different because they have so much pride in everything that they still care no matter what, even if they're not getting a tip. But that's a whole other story. Anyway, just to put a finish on the Prime Day stuff, Amazon Autos, if you're really feeling like a baller, you can buy or lease a new vehicle through Amazon Autos. Prime members get a $1,500 Amazon gift card. That's pretty good. Anyway, there you go. Amazon Prime Day, October 6th and 7th. Let's go to Vivian in Menifee. Vivian, you're on with Rich.
2: Yes. I love your program.
0: Thank you, Vivian.
2: Much. And I depend on it wherever I'm going. I have an issue. I have an i15.
0: Okay.
2: And Apple replaced my battery. And now I'm not receiving, I don't know how to go about receiving my emails.
0: Ah. Do you have your login for your email?
2: Yeah.
0: Okay. So what you need to do is you have to go into the settings on your phone. Are you using the mail app on your phone? Is that what you're using?
2: Yeah.
0: Okay. It looks like a little envelope icon. Okay. So you want to go in to the mail app. I'm finding it. So they changed where it is. So you go into settings, scroll down to where it says apps, and then you tap mail. And you'll see inside it says mail accounts. You tap that and you'll see your accounts. You see iCloud. You'll see whatever it is, Gmail. If you're using Microsoft, you'll see Exchange or whatever. You'll see the account there. So two things. First, you can tap into there and you can go into your account settings and you can attempt to reconnect it. Put in the password again. It may say, hey, we need to put your password in. Or better yet, what I would do is just delete the account altogether. Just go in, tap the account, tap delete, and then just tap where it says add account and add the account all over again. And I don't know why.

0: happened, maybe when they replaced the battery. I'm not sure. Maybe something just got messed up in there, but that's usually going to fix it. And so, if you know your information, your username and your password, your email should still be there. Everything should be safe, because once you delete it, it's going to delete off your phone. But once you put your information in again, everything will come back. So I don't think you're going to lose anything. But that's really what's happening here, is that you just basically need to reauthorize the account. Maybe they put a new drive in there. I don't know. I don't know why this would have been linked to them replacing your screen, but it happened. So thanks for the call, Vivian. Really appreciate it. 888-RICH-101, 888-742-4101. 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Right now, data brokers are selling lists of people based on some pretty personal information. And these lists have names like suffering seniors, recently widowed, bad credit, card declines, and even low-income swing voters. Some lists can get even more personal. Now, think about what can be included. Your name, your phone number, your home address, your age, your income, even your health information. It's all information about your life that's packaged up and sold. And once it's out there, you really don't know who's buying it. Could be a marketer, could be someone looking to scam people. And that's why I use Incogni. I just checked my account. In the past 4 weeks alone, Incogni completed 61 removal requests for me. They also have another 145 recurring removals scheduled to help keep my information off these lists. 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It's not something I even have to keep track of myself. 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They can't use information they can't find. And thank you to Incogni. All right, before we go to break here, just want to tell you, I've been testing the new Apple Watch, and it's excellent. It's, it's got more, a new health sensing system, so it takes your heart rate sensor. It takes your heart rate measure as often as every 5 seconds throughout the day. And so it gives you way deeper insights than it ever did. And the whole health app has been, reconfigured. So it gives you much better insights. But I'll tell you, after all this, my favorite feature is a very simple one. I did an Instagram video about this. You can now, get ready for this, have your step count on your Apple Watch face. Yes, we actually had a caller years ago to this show that said, "Hey Rich, how do I add my step count to my Apple Watch face?" And I didn't realize that you couldn't do that. And now, of course, you can. And Apple says it's all because of the new processor inside the new watches and because of a new step counting algorithm. So I don't know if this is going to come to previous watches. If you have an old Apple Watch, a lot of people use Pedometer Plus Plus. Yesterday, I took a walk to test out the Pedometer Plus Plus widget versus Apple's. And I will tell you, Apple's updates in real near time, where Pedometer Plus Plus is behind. So it'll work, but it's not going to be in real time like Apple's is. Anyway, kind of a small but meaningful and fun change on the new Apple Watches. We're up to Series 12 for the regular watches and Ultra 4 for the Ultra version. 888-RICH-101, 888-742-4101. 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
1: I'm Eileen Gonzalez, live from the KFI 24-hour newsroom. Here's the latest. Governor Newsom has signed a measure aimed at keeping more film and TV jobs in California. California's new partnership with Anthropic is raising questions about data security and costs, and Meta is facing a new lawsuit by people who say intimate moments were recorded by smart glasses. We'll have more news at the bottom of the hour. Right now, let's go to a crash on the 5 in Burbank.
2: Right in our own backyard on the 5 southbound past Alameda, a two-vehicle collision is clearing from the slow lane. First, you have reduced speeds on the South 5 from Buena Vista to the 134. Then up ahead, leaving Griffith Park, very slow on the South 5 from Las Feliz Boulevard to the East LA Interchange. In Orange County, 55 southbound before the 73 Corona Del Mar Freeway, a four-vehicle wreck is blocking the middle lanes. And watch out in Irvine, 405 southbound before Jamboree Road. It's a surfboard in the middle lanes. With Southern California's most accurate traffic reports, I'm Mike Morris.
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9: Got a girl from the south side, got braids in her hair. 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
0: Welcome back to Rich on Tech. Rich DeMuro here, hanging out with you, talking technology. 888-RICH-101, 888-742-4101. Let's see here. Jerry in Menifee says, I listen every Saturday on KFI or catch the podcast if I miss you. What do you think of this portable Wi-Fi unit? And it's this brand that's been going around. I don't want to trash the brand, so I'm not going to say the name, but it's like you see it online. It's heavily advertised. And it says, he says, we're taking a Mexican cruise out of Galveston in April. I really don't want to pay for the ship's Wi-Fi. It's just too expensive. Is this any good or would you recommend something else? And this question, I have gotten this question a lot. There's actually like two. There's this whole idea of these internet ads that advertise these little portable hotspots that basically promise the world. And I would say, number one, if you're on a website where it just goes on forever, just and says like how many people bought this thing and like all this stuff, like there's all these testimonials and things, like it's probably nonsense. So stay away. But for this particular one, number one, if you're on a ship, right? You're on a cruise. You can't get a signal from a cellular network to get this little thing to work. So it has to pull the internet from somewhere. So it wouldn't work anyway. Now, when you get to port, if you want to use your phone, sure, a Wi-Fi hotspot may work. But I would recommend, here's what I recommend. Number one, I don't recommend this brand, but if you want a portable hotspot that I do recommend, I've tested the Solis Edge, S-O-L-I-S Edge. And again, it's like this, it's a hotspot, but you can take it around the world and it works in different countries. And you have to pay for that. But I think your phone's built-in hotspot is probably the simplest, probably the easiest. You would have to get roaming on your cell phone plan. 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It's the easiest. And yeah, it's going to be a little bit more expensive, but it's your phone's going to work the way it typically works. And just when you're on the boat, just turn it off. And that's the best you can do. 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There's one from, I think it's like, I can't remember the name of the company, but I've been asking them for one to test out, because I'm curious if you can like add a SIM card to a random router and just like make it work. Not sure. 888-RICH-101, 888-742-4101. And if you see the ad for the device that gives you infinite Wi-Fi, like the Wi-Fi is all around you and all you have to do is pay $50 a month, $50 one time to tap into this Wi-Fi for free, completely bogus. No such thing. Unless you're on a Wi-Fi hotspot. All right. Let's go to Tony in San Marcos. Tony, you're on with Rich. What's up?
10: Hey, Rich. How's it going?
0: It's going well. How can I help?
10: Hey, I got a problem with my iPhone earbuds thing, the Earbuds Pro.
0: Okay.
10: When I talk, I can listen to them, no problem. But when I try to call somebody and talk to them, they say they can't hear me. And I'm just wondering if I didn't update something or...
0: Every time?
10: Every time.
0: Have they ever worked?
10: Oh, yeah, they worked. They're about a year. This just started happening like in the last week or so.
0: Okay. The only thing I can think of is the microphone could be clogged or it could be blocked somehow. Because yeah. I don't think that would, I'm trying to think of anything on the iPad, like the receiving end. There's not really it's not a lot of settings to like mute the mic or something like that, unless your mic is muted, obviously, but I think you would have figured that out. But what I would do is give them a little bit of a clean. So if you have like an alcohol, prep pad or like just, a little bit of some sort of like, I just cleaned mine the other day. I took the little pads off. I wiped them with an alcohol wipe, nice and scrubbed them down, scrubbed down the, actual, case. And I used like a Q-tip to get in there to like make sure the contacts were cleaned. I would do that. And then I used a little canned air to kind of blast everything clean. So I would do that. If they still don't work, I would take them into the Apple store and see what they say. And, they might give you, they might tell you what's wrong. And if at the best case scenario, they might say, oh, this is defective and let's give you a new pair. So always, I learned this lesson with my friend the other day. She was bringing her computer to get repaired at like a local repair shop and they wanted to charge her like $600. Brought it to the Apple store. They said, hey, for $99, we'll fix this for you. She said, done. And sure enough, she didn't ask any questions. She said, okay, cool. I'll do this. So anyway, when in doubt, bring it to the Apple store. But, that's an interesting one, Tony. Maybe just a little cleanup and they will be good to go. 888-RICH-101, back after this. Rich DeMuro, Rich on Tech on KFI AM 640. 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
1: I'm Eileen Gonzalez, live from the KFI 24-hour newsroom. California is creating a new tax credit aimed at keeping more Hollywood post-production jobs in the state. Governor Newsom signed the measure in North Hollywood, offering productions tax credits of up to 50% for work, including editing, sound, music, and visual effects. Unlike the state's existing program, productions will not have to film in California to qualify. The $10 million program takes effect January 1st. California's new partnership with AI company Anthropic, announced at the end of June, is raising questions about data security and costs.
11: The deal gives state and local agencies access to Anthropic's Claude chatbot at half price, along with training and support. Some state agencies already use the tool to summarize documents, analyze information, and help with office work. The state says personal data is typically off limits, and Anthropic can't use state data to train its own AI. But experts warn any AI system can still be vulnerable to bugs, mistakes, or hacking. Cost is also a concern. The statewide agreement is free, but each agency pays for its own use of the service. Dina Kodiak, KFI News.
1: Meta is facing a new lawsuit by more than 70 people who say their intimate moments were recorded by the tech company's new smart glasses. ABC's Wayne Cabot says among those suing are some users in California who say it caught them undressing, going to the bathroom, having sex, and entering passwords.
12: One guy who put his glasses on the bathroom counter says it unknowingly recorded him. Meta markets the glasses as a way to hear audio, take calls, capture video without having to whip out a smartphone.
1: Meta says it intends to fight the allegations. NASA scientists have discovered a massive new crater on the moon created by an impact that went unnoticed 2 years ago. The crater is more than 700 feet wide, larger than the Roman Colosseum, and up to 140 feet deep. Scientists say an asteroid or comet fragment likely slammed into the moon in 2024, creating the largest known lunar impact crater formed in modern times. Researchers say the discovery could help NASA better understand the risks of future astronauts and moon bases could face from flying debris. Let's go to a crash on the 55 in Costa Mesa.
2: That's known to some as the Costa Mesa Freeway. 55 southbound right at the 73 freeway interchange. A four-vehicle collision continues to clear from the middle lane of the roadway. You have reduced speeds from the 22, the Garden Grove Freeway interchange. 91 westbound before Imperial Highway. A two-vehicle collision is blocking the three left lanes of the main portion of the freeway. That's causing a solid backup from Weir Canyon. 91 eastbound at the 57, an earlier vehicle fire still clearing off the right shoulder. With Southern California's most accurate traffic reports, I'm Mike Morris.
1: SoCal weather from KFI, sunny today, highs in the 80s for Metro LA and OC, mid to upper 70s at the beaches, 80s to around 90 in the valleys. Right now it is 86 in Palmdale, 84 in Santa Clarita. Live from the KFI 24-hour newsroom, I'm Eileen Gonzalez.
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20: There Are No Girls on the Internet is really an exploration of the ways that technology is shaping all of our lives, sometimes in ways that you wouldn't necessarily expect. You know, we come from the framework that you don't need to be a techie or have gone to Harvard or have an engineering degree to have a voice when it comes to things like technology and social media.
0: And it affects us all. I mean, that's the thing. It's like it used to be if you worked, quote unquote, worked with computers or you're techie. But now, you know, now that everyone has a phone, everyone has access to AI and all this stuff, it's like we're all thrust into it. You know, it's just like we all have to figure this stuff out. So tell me about your new audiobook. You Love at First Prompt. We had a caller on the show earlier who mentioned that she lost her dog. And she used ChatGPT to help her grieve. You know, she talked to this AI as almost like a therapist. Tell me about that idea of people using AI for more than just questions and answers.
20: Yeah, I mean, Love at First Prompt, AI and the Future of Intimacy, my new audiobook, really explores exactly that topic. The fact that somebody called in and talked about her own connection with AI in this intimate and emotional way, it being almost like a companion or a therapist, that is increasingly common. When I tell people that I wrote an audiobook about people who are falling in love and having relationships with AI companions, they kind of course, jump to that very extreme scenario, like man marries ChatGPT. But when you actually look at the data, people are already forming intimate connections with AI already. Pew just put out some data that found that 1 in 10 Americans already use AI for some form of intimate or emotional connection. That's about as many Americans are left-handed. When you look at younger folks under 30, that number jumps from 1 in 10 to 1 in 5. So it sounds extreme, but it's actually increasingly commonplace for folks to be using some form of AI for an emotional or intimate use case.
0: Okay. So you're speaking specifically of emotional or intimate, because that's different than just asking ChatGPT for like advice in life, or does it kind of cross over?
20: I think it kind of crosses over. When you speak to younger folks like Gen Z about how they use AI, the biggest use case is definitely kind of emotional support or giving life advice. That's a use case that's higher with younger folks than things like sexual connection or romantic connection. Really, young people are just out here asking ChatGPT what they should do in life for life advice and to get emotional support.
0: That's wild. And do you think ChatGPT is good for that?
20: Oh, I mean, it's not really for me to say whether or not something is good. I like to think of it as a spectrum, as helpful or not helpful. There are all kinds of folks who use AI to sort of bring them closer to the kind of life they want to have, to help them be in deeper relationship with other humans in their life. I'm not going to tell somebody that that is a bad use case if they feel like they're getting value out of it. But as I know that you know with technology, it can be such a double-edged sword. It can be the thing that brings people together, but also the thing that isolates people. So I think it's really about kind of defining where folks are on that spectrum. It's just bringing you deeper in relationship with other humans, closer to the kind of nourished life you want to have, or just bringing you deeper and deeper into isolation.
0: Now, that's another aspect of this. It sounds to me that, and I kind of already feel like I know the answer, but it's not just lonely people. That might be a stereotype, right? Like only lonely people are chatting and making these relationships with AI. Give me some of the reasons why people are finding, you know, that they want to be in a relationship with AI or turning to it for their relationship.
20: It's funny that you say this, Rich, because when I first was writing the book, before I did any of the deeper research, probably the first 2,000 to 3,000 words of the manuscript that I turned into my editor was all about exactly that idea, that the people who turn to AI for emotional support or intimate support or romantic support are all these sort of lonely, pathetic guys in their basement that can't get a real partner or a real person in their life. Then I did the research and found, oh, that's actually not totally true. When I actually talk to people who report having intimate connections with AI in their own lives, so many of them had human partners in their home, had human connections, were not lacking in human relationships filling their life. What they were actually turning to AI for was something that they said they could never even get from a human, right? Like they don't even see their AI relationships or AI connections as being in competition with the humans in their life, because they're going to that AI for completely different things. What they get from the AI is, you know, always on 24/7 available support, the feeling of being able to speak freely with no judgment, the feeling that you can be more honest, the perception of these conversations being private, even though, spoiler alert, they're not really that private. All of these things that you can't get from humans, they're going to AI for. So they see these relationships as completely different and distinct from the kinds of relationships they have with other humans.
0: That's interesting. So can having this type of relationship with AI make you better at human relationships?
20: Again, I think it really depends on how you use it. There's we're sort of getting more information, more research is coming in about how AI use and AI companion use actually impacts people's, you know, IRL relationships and connections. I would say that I definitely spoke to people who felt like ChatGPT brought them deeper in relationship with the people that they loved in their life. I talked to one guy who talked about how his intimate his kind of emotional and intimate connections with AI made him a better partner. It made him better at expressing himself in ways that were emotional. He talked about using AI to role play difficult conversations before he had those conversations with his human partner. All of these ways that help people express themselves before they then take that feeling to their human partner. They can sort of work it out and do a dress rehearsal with AI.
0: Now, I don't know if you've played with the new Muse AI from Meta. It's this their new little app. And my little guy at the top, it's like, he's so cute. He's like this little, I don't know what, it just looks like a little stuffed animal. And he sits there and he's like animated. And like when I ask him a question, he's like typing and he's like thinking. He's got little headphones on. I mean, his name's Merlin, by the way. They gave him that name. But I'm not kidding. So like, Meta is sort of onto something where they gave this right out of the box. Everyone who uses this little chatbot, they're giving it this like personality that you can kind of become attached to and kind of lean on, which I feel like ChatGPT, the one thing that I think is interesting about ChatGPT with people that I talk to is I would say a majority of the people I talk to have named their chat. Like they've given this a name. Is that something you found?
20: Absolutely true. And this is true across the board for plenty of chatbots, right? I think that it's very easy to judge people who report some sort of intimate connection with AI, whether it's just platonic, whether they're like, oh, I use this AI for homework or work help, but I give it a name. I treat it like a buddy. I personify it or I treat it like it's a human being. That is exactly what tech companies have designed AI to be like, right? They're not crazy or weird or pathetic, but they're having the exact response that Mark Zuckerberg and Sam Altman cooked up when they decided to make AI connect with you in this personable way where it uses I, where it speaks to you. It'll say things like, well, in my opinion, and you're thinking, what opinion? You're a technology. You're a robot. You don't have an opinion.
0: Oh my gosh. That's my absolute favorite. When I ask it like about like which wine to order or like what to eat for dinner, it'd be like, if it was me, I'd be having the steak with the, you know, side order of this. I'm like, what do you mean if it was you? You're not eating. You're an AI trapped in my phone. Come on. Okay. So when does it become, emotional cheating, if ever? With these AI companions and, you know, you keep using this word intimate relationship. I'm not sure exactly what that means with AI, but, and I don't want to find out, but, when does it become like emotional cheating?
20: Oh, this is a really good question. I wish I had a hard and firm black and white answer, but I think it's one of the reasons why it's an important question is that it really does force people to have clear, honest conversations within their relationships with humans, right? You might not know that your partner thinks of you pouring your heart out to ChatGPT at night. You might not know that your partner considers that cheating. Isn't that something that you would like to tell your partner? So I think it really comes down to clear boundaries, clear communication, honesty, and then honoring those boundaries. But I certainly can tell you that in a lot of relationships, people's relationships with AI are forcing these conversations that they probably never thought they'd have to have.
0: I bet. Wow. This stuff is really, it is changing so many aspects of life, impacting everything. And, you know, we talk about it impacting industries and jobs, but it's also impacting, you know, humans as well and how we, you know, interact with other humans and even the way we lead our lives. Bridget Todd, host of the podcast, There Are No Girls on the Internet. New audiobook is called Love at First Prompt. Fascinating conversation. Did you have fun making this audiobook?
20: Oh my God. It was one of the most rewarding experiences of my life. I am just a curious cat, and I got to dig into all kinds of juicy information about people's relationships. So, yes, I did.
0: All right. I'll put a link on the website, richontech.tv. Bridget, come back anytime. Thanks so much for being on the show.
20: Thanks so much for having me, Rich. Keep doing what you're doing.
0: All right. You too. Thank you. I was almost going to give out the phone number, but oh my gosh, it's that time where it's time for feedback. We're going to hear what you had to say this week coming up right after this. Rich DeBiro, Rich on Tech on KFI AM 640. 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
1: I'm Eileen Gonzalez, live from the KFI 24-hour newsroom. Here's the latest. The White House is denying access to three major news outlets banned by President Trump. Health officials in Philadelphia are warning about a possible measles exposure inside a hospital's neonatal intensive care unit. And Kenny Chesney has kicked off the iHeartRadio Music Fest in Vegas. We'll have more news at the top of the hour. Right now, let's go to a crash on the 91 in Cerritos.
2: Eastbound side of the 91 before Shoemaker Avenue. This is where a vehicle crashed into a barrel, or an attenuator, if you will. The middle lanes are blocked. You have a backup to the 605. Speaking of the 605, southbound side, just before Beverly Boulevard, is a crash involving a car and a motorcycle. Both vehicles clearing off the right shoulder. South 605, slow going from Valley Boulevard down to the 5. 210 eastbound before Azusa Avenue. Watch for a traffic sign that fell onto the middle lanes. With Southern California's most accurate traffic reports, I'm Mike Morris.
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0: Welcome back to Rich on Tech. I thought we were just going to listen to the whole song. I thought you just liked it. Welcome back.
1: I do like the song, but I was waiting on you to get ready.
0: This song has probably been played more in the past 3 months than it has in the past 5 years. And for good reason. It is time for the feedback for the uninitiated. These are the emails, the comments, the questions I get all week long from you. Just know when you email me, I do read the email. I can't reply to all of them because it has gotten so out of hand that it's like, it's just wild. I love it. Thank you so much for, you know, wanting to get in touch with me. But there's only so much I can do. And I do reply to some. I do read some on the show. I use others for the newsletter, whatever it is. Anyway, you can submit yours, richontech.tv. Ron, I'm pretty tech savvy after 40 years in IT, but I kept getting pop-ups in Chrome warning that I didn't have antivirus software, even though I have Norton 360. Norton support cleared my browser settings, but the pop-ups came right back. You suggested checking Chrome notifications and extensions. I found an ad blocker extension I didn't recognize. I removed it, installed Ghostery, which I recommended, and reset Chrome. That seems to have done the trick. The pop-ups are gone. Thanks for your help. Yeah, the pop-up thing is a big problem. Notification spam and extensions and apps on your computer may cause those. Clear your browser's cache, all the history, and get rid of any extensions you don't recognize, and look for notification spam in your settings. And that should take care of it, usually. Phil writes in, I have one complaint. You don't have enough humor on the show. And Bobo's laugh has gone to another level. It had me in tears. I believe he was referring to that conversation we had a couple of weeks ago. Yeah. The newsletter is just about the perfect length. I look forward to it on Saturday mornings as a preview of the radio show. Tech Tidbits is probably my favorite section because I'm always finding new apps and websites to make life safer or easier. And the feedback section is genius. Yes. Thank you, Phil. We'll file that under... all good stuff.
2: I'm going to start laughing randomly now.
0: Yeah, you should. Your laugh is good.
2: I'm going to say something and I'm just going to come on.
0: That was good. I like that. Kevin in Alpine, California says, great show. You used the phrase chomping at the bit when talking about the new Apple CEO. The original phrase is actually champing at the bit. Horses chomp on food, but they champ at their bit. Okay, now, this one I'd never heard before. I've always used the term chomping at the bit, so I had to look this up. And sure enough, according to the powers that be, the powers vested in Google, it says, yes, it was originally champing at the bit, but now it's commonly said chomping at the bit. Both are acceptable.
2: Chomping is better.
0: Right? Chomping at the bit. But anyway, I will take champing. There's a great book called Why Do We Say What We Say? And it's all the, you know, the origin of all these things that we say.
2: What's the craziest one you ever heard?
0: I don't know. Off the top of my head.
2: The baby out in the bathwater is the craziest one I've ever heard.
0: That one's weird. Yeah, it's a whole book filled with all kinds of stuff like that. I don't know where that one came from, but now I'd like to know, because who would ever throw a baby out in the bathwater?
2: Back in the day, the family used to share bathwater, and the baby was the last one to take the bath. So they would say, don't forget to take the baby out. Don't throw the bathwater with the baby in it.
0: Sounds like a new dad. Darfield writes in, I like that name. It's like Garfield, but Darfield. I recently upgraded from a Galaxy S23 Ultra to an S26, and I don't think the S Pen is an improvement. The slot on the curve at the bottom, if you don't insert it in the right direction, it can fall out. This happened to me 3 or 4 times. My S23 held it much more securely. Yes, I agree. That is a problem. It pops out all the time on the new phone. And Samsung will hear this, and they will fix it for the next one, I am sure. We are not the only ones that had this issue. Stephen Beaumont, love the show. Two observations. I don't like that the iPhone Duo doesn't have Face ID, and I think many, if not most, tech problems can be solved with a hard restart. Hear, hear, yay, yay on both of those things. Yay, yay? I don't think yay, yay is definitely not a term.
2: I mean, it's Ice Cube's term.
0: Does he say yay, yay?
1: Yay, yay!
0: Oh, there you go. See, we're learning so much here together. Let's see here. Ross in Canada, we ordered an iPhone 18 Pro for my wife upgrading. Oh, I think I read this one on the air, so I'm going to go to the next one. Donna, love your newsletters. I'm already suspicious that my iPhone is listening to me all the time. I'm tired of talking about something and seeing a Google ad for it 5 minutes later. With all these new changes, it feels like it's only going to get worse. Probably. Brian in Watsonville, you read a letter from someone asking you not to talk about new phones so much. I rarely upgrade my phone either, but I still want to learn about the new ones. It's fun to hear about them, even if I'm not buying one. I mean, I've been happily married for 25 years, and I'm not planning to upgrade my spouse, but that doesn't mean I'm not going to look at a photo of Sydney Sweeney if someone posts one. Just saying. Brian, you get the gold star for the week. That is my absolute favorite email. Oh my gosh. And now you made us all think of Sydney Sweeney, so bonus points for that. Jim in Ontario, I heard you say several times to avoid those black boxes for TV reception, but I know people who've used them for years without a problem. I've had mine for a year and a half and I haven't had any issues. Before my $40 a month internet and using the box, I'm saving more than $300 a month on cable TV and cell phone. Why do you tell listeners to stay away from? Why? Because they're illegal. My gosh. I mean, yes, they might be operating in a quote unquote gray area, but I'm not going to, you know, there's a lot of problems. Privacy, security, third party apps, stealing content could be another thing. Reliability. I mean, there's just, I don't know. I do not recommend these black boxes, and there's many, many names. I recommend sticking with legitimate verified streaming services, and I'm sticking with that. Dean and Chino, I agree that we shouldn't stop developing AI. It's here to stay, and if we become complacent, we risk falling behind other countries that are developing it too. But AI relies on data centers, and communities have concerns about the resources. Why not build smaller data centers in more locations instead of concentrating huge facilities in one place? Maybe spreading them out could reduce the impact on individual communities. I mean, it's an idea, Dean, but Oh, look at the time. It's the end of the show. I can't get into the great data center debate. Oh, darn it. That's going to do it for this episode. You can find links to everything I mentioned on my website. Go to richontech.tv. You can find me on social media. I am at Rich on Tech. Thank you so much for listening. There are so many ways you can spend your time. I do appreciate you spending it right here with me. One reminder before I go, don't drive distracted. Those texts can wait. Thanks to Bobo. Thanks to Kim, my guests, and of course you. My name is Rich DeMiro. I will talk to you real soon.
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10: New video clues. I'm Eileen Gonzalez, live from the KFI 24-hour newsroom. New surveillance video could help investigators determine what caused Tuesday's deadly news helicopter crash in Chatsworth. News Chopper 4 was covering the deadly Metro bus crash when it suddenly lost altitude and crashed into a nearby parking lot. Reporter Ileana Moreno, pilot George Marcino, and a man on the ground were killed. Longtime helicopter pilot Zoe Tur tells KTLA the video confirms the craft lost power.
11: It was an engine flame out. It is clear that these helicopter blades are moving very, very slowly, too slowly to support lift.
10: The NTSB says video from the helicopter's live coverage will be a key part of its investigation. The woman accused of causing the deadly Metro bus crash in Chatsworth had to be wheeled into court on a gurney yesterday. A judge postponed Bailey Lynn Rios' arraignment after finding her medically unfit to proceed. Prosecutors say Rios was impaired when she drove the wrong way, ran a red light, and slammed her SUV into the bus Tuesday, killing two people and injuring six others. The family of victim Daniel Castillo tells KTLA they're waiting for the case to move forward.
12: She needs to know that she broke our family and broke his family. She destroyed it because Danny was loved by everybody.
10: Rios faces two counts of second-degree murder and is due back in court on Monday. CNN, MS Now, and Politico say their journalists have been denied White House access after President Trump announced a ban on three major news organizations. President Trump says they are banned from the White House because of coverage he calls fake news. The president says other news organizations could also face bans.
13: Politico and MS Now, which nobody ever heard of, and CNN, which is doing very poorly. The reason they do so poorly is because they have no credibility. And if they had credibility, I wouldn't be sitting here right now.
10: The White House Correspondents Association says the Constitution protects the free press from government interference, regardless of whether the president approves of a news organization's coverage. The group says it stands with CNN, MS Now, and Politico. President Trump says he is creating a federal AI force and will soon name an AI czar to oversee the rapidly growing technology. The president compared the new effort to the Space Force and said his administration will encourage AI development rather than impose rules that could slow it down. Trump says existing criminal and civil laws can address misuse of the technology. The president has also dismissed growing concerns about AI and data centers as a political hoax. Health officials in Philadelphia are warning about a possible measles exposure inside the neonatal intensive care unit at Children's Hospital of Philadelphia. Officials say the exposure happened September 11th. James Garrow with the Philadelphia Health Department says the hospital is giving infants and the NICU a preventative antibody treatment.
14: Our greatest worry is the children who are on that unit. All of them are obviously too young to be vaccinated against measles. And given that they're already medically fragile, this creates a very concerning situation for us.
10: Pennsylvania is dealing with a larger outbreak that has infected more than 760 people across the state this year. Four people have died. Kenny Chesney kicked off the iHeartRadio Music Festival in Las Vegas.
15: The sun goes down.
16: Some of the biggest names in music, including BTS, Benson Boone, Cardi B, Snoop Dogg, Muse, and Major Lazer, are all hitting the stage this weekend. Other acts include Stella Lefty, Lainey Wilson, and the Smashing Pumpkins. Fans not able to be at T-Mobile Arena have the chance to experience the festival at home on day two, tonight, streaming on Disney Plus and Hulu starting at 10:30 p.m. Eastern. Lisa Taylor, KFI News.
10: There is a vehicle on fire on the 134 in Glendale.
17: It's on the transition road, the 134 eastbound connector to the 2 northbound. That's the 2 Glendale Freeway. That transition road blocked with a vehicle fire. In the meantime, the east 134, very slow leaving Burbank from Buena Vista down to Central Avenue. Westbound side of the 134 through Burbank, that's slow from Coenga Boulevard to the North Hollywood Freeway split. We have a Caltrans project in Long Beach, 710 southbound. The left-hand lane is shut down for a bridge demolition project between Pacific Coast Highway and Pico Avenue. Quitting time is Monday at 5 a.m. Expect very very heavy delays heading to downtown Long Beach, starting at Willow Street. Caltrans wrapping up working on the 60 westbound. The left-hand lane was shut down for a drain cleaning operation between Rosemead Boulevard and San Gabriel Boulevard. But in spite of this, no delays leaving Hacienda Heights approaching this former cone zone. And in Orange County, some good news. 55 southbound before the 73 in Costa Mesa. A four-vehicle collision cleared from the middle lane of the roadway, but you still have reduced speeds from Edinger. With Southern California's most accurate traffic reports, I'm Mike Morris.
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10: SoCal weather from KFI, sunny today, highs in the 80s for Metro LA and OC, mid to upper 70s at the beaches, 80s to around 90 in the valleys and IE, and also in the high desert. Tonight, partly cloudy early, then low clouds and fog with lows in the low to mid 60s. Tomorrow starts out with low clouds and fog in the morning, then it turns sunny with highs in the upper 70s to mid 80s. Right now, 83 in Diamond Bar, 74 in Seal Beach, 85 in Santa Clarita, and 80 in Carson. 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
1: 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Your old pal Neil Saavedra here with the Fork Report. Howdy, howdy, howdy. Lovely day outside as the weather continues to cool off just a little bit as we keep being told about El Nino is coming. And of course, El Nino means the Nino in Spanish. So keeping up with your Espanol. And we'll look forward to that should that ever appear, which means warmer waters and more rain or something like that. So whatevs. We'll see it when we see it. But I do like the rainy weather when it chooses to get here. But fall, regardless, fall is here. Fall flavors start coming and we start thinking about those warm, cinnamony, just deep, sometimes even smoky flavors that come from this time of the year. So I want to get into that. And I also want to remind you that Amy King and I are going over the edge for Union Rescue Mission a week from yesterday. So in 6 days, Amy King, who's actually 7'5", so she really just kind of steps off the building and I have to like climb over and rappel, but we're going to rappel down the Hilton there in Universal City right off of the 101. I mean, I can literally see the In-N-Out Burger right there, which is my goal, is to get off that and then get over to In-N-Out Burger. But we do this for the folks that are homeless but don't want to be homeless. And Union Rescue Mission is a great organization that actually does something, uses the money for them. You have to get sober. You have to, you can take schooling and education classes so that you're not only getting shelter, you're learning how to sustain a normal lifestyle. And so they really just do great work. And I'm pleading with you. We are behind this year, and I don't care if you donate to me or you donate to Amy. The key is you donate to the KFI team, and all you need to do is go to urm.org, URM for Union Rescue Mission, urm.org/OTE for Over the Edge. And you could donate there. If you want to jump with us, it's $1,000. If you think you can raise $1,000 for yourself to do it, you can jump with us. It's exhilarating, to say the least. Stephen Krieger just donated. Thanks so much, Stephen. Appreciate you. And that's huge. Like I said, we're behind this year. And we're doing our best to raise as much as we can. We're trying to hit 30,000.

0: dogs on. Like, there is no place where you can get your dog groomed that isn't a pun, right? And it's the same with food places. They all come, you know, with these puns and stuff like that, right? Well, I love learning new words. And this one is, get this, nostalgia. Nostalgia. Now, I've known the concept. There is a concept that says no thing comes back in its pure form, but it all comes back. So, for instance, in fashion, and this is one of the things, as an artist, I love watching fashion and how things change, but they never change purely. They morph. So you will see, like, God, many years back, you saw 70s cuts with 80s colors. So instead of the browns and the denim and the things like that that came out of the darker, warmer yellows that came out of the 70s, you had the bright neon colors, but with cuts from the 70s. So whenever you get something old with something newer and they mash them, I guess that would be nostalgia. So what you're looking at for the food is that you're going to get the staples, the thing that we all love when it comes to fall. The cinnamon, star of anise, these different flavors that are warm, your apples, your things like that, pears, even oranges fall into that category. But these types of things, right? But now you're going to be looking at it pairing with notes of brown butter, which is just before burned butter. You start toasting those butter fats and giving this warm kind of nutty, delicate but nutty flavor in there as well. And tahini is finding its way in there, and horchata as well, which is a favorite in our house. A great horchata, by the way, you can find at Guisados Tacos. We really love theirs. They do a great job. So all these staples, right? But just with little twists on them, or what they're calling nostalgia. So you're going to get those old standards, pumpkin, those flavors. However, they're going to be, I don't know if you want to call it elevated or modified, adapted to new flavors and tastes as well. So keep those things in mind. We talked about this a few weeks ago, the pumpkin spice latte, the PSL. Still going strong at places like Starbucks, but McDonald's is shifting away from that. McDonald's is looking into, you know, things like twists on coffee, like caramel apple pie coffees, apple cinnamon roll cold brews. These are the things you're going to be seeing. And fast food, quick serve food, is going to be on the cutting edge a lot because they're often looking into these things and doing research early on. So we'll see how that goes that way. A couple more things to be looking for. Some groceries, some brands that are jumping in at what Trader Joe's is doing, because they always do a bunch of things for fall. When we come back, Technique of the Week is fall highlights for flavors. So go nowhere. Let's get the latest now with Eileen Gonzalez in the KFI 24-Hour Newsroom.
1: Here's the latest. Paramount Skydance and California Attorney General Rob Bonta may be making progress in the legal fight over Paramount's proposed takeover of Warner Brothers Discovery. LA County health officials are warning of a possible measles exposure at Union Station, and the long-awaited Lucas Museum of Narrative Art is celebrating its opening tonight with some big A-listers. We'll have more news at the bottom of the hour. We'll check the 91 next.
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1: From the Odoo.com Weather Center, Odoo, the only business software you need. Sunny and warm today, temps mostly in the 80s. This report is brought to you by Mothers Against Drunk Driving. A crash has cleared on the 91 in Anaheim Hills.
2: On the westbound side of the 91 before Imperial Highway, a two-vehicle collision has cleared from the three left lanes of the main line, but the West 91 very slow from Gypsum Canyon down to Lakeview Avenue. Also in Orange County, 241 Toll Road heading northbound. This is right before the Windy Ridge Toll Plaza. A pickup truck went over the side of the toll road, and the right-hand lane is blocked with tow truck crews. 405 northbound at Beach Boulevard, an earlier crash cleared off the roadway, but you're backed up to Euclid. With Southern California's most accurate traffic reports, I'm Mike Morris.
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0: 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We got a lot of guests and people we want to introduce you to today, and we'll have some tasty treats as well. Of course, as always, the last segment or two we will devote to your talk back. So if you want to say something, you want to ask me a question, a food question or something like that, or if you want to shout out a restaurant or one of your favorite fall items to eat or drink, then let us know. 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All right, the iHeartRadio app, you just look for the red circle. It's got the white icon of a microphone there. Press that. You got about 30 seconds to say whatever you need to say. Keep it clean. We don't have time to edit it, so it won't get on the air if it's dirty. So you can do that, and later in the show, near the end, we will go through them. Also, please, I ask for your support. Amy King and I going over the edge on Friday, this coming Friday. And that is to raise money for URM, which is the Union Rescue Mission. Please go to urm.org/OTE for Over the Edge to find out more about it and to donate. Anything you donate would be great. Look for the KFI team and just donate to Amy King or me. If you hate my guts, that's fine. Donate to Amy. If you hate her guts, what's wrong with you? She's a lovely human being. But anything would help us. Almost $8,000, and we're trying to hit $30,000 is our goal this year. You guys did so great last year that they put more on us this year, and your help would be appreciated. We've got 1 week to go or so there. So thanks for that. All right, back to the fall flavors. We were talking about how the fall flavors are coming slightly different this year. Some of the things that we know and love, your apples, your cinnamon, your pumpkin, and all those things, but they're coming with slightly modern versions of it as they put in some sweet heat too. We talked a little bit about brown butter and tahini and horchata and these flavors being twisted in something they call nostalgia, which is the old flavors with some new ones, but also sweet heat is big. Heat has been big for a long, while. So now think of layering honey or maple with global peppers like gochujang or chipotle or harissa. These types of things are going to be in snacks. They're going to be in marinades, and you're going to find them all over the place. Cracker Barrel's going to still have some of their favorites and some new. They've added caramel apple pancakes and apple cobbler cheesecake. Damn, that sounds good. To their seasonal menu, Dairy Queen launched a brown sugar cookie dough blizzard alongside their classic pumpkin pie blizzard. I do love that pumpkin flavor. You know, Conway, I'm on with Conway every Friday night from 7 to 8. And his wife, Jen, is a creative. She's crafty and artistic and loves to bake and stuff. He brought in 1 or 2 years in a row for a bunch of us here at the station, these loaves of pumpkin bread. And they were so good. I got the recipe from her. Moist and that great cinnamony, pumpkin-y flavor together was just awesome. I still think of those today. Sam's Club has new bakery treats like their members Mark Pumpkin Spice Latte Bar Cake. Those bar cakes are becoming popular at the big box stores. I know that Costco has a bunch of those bar cakes. And basically, they're longer cakes, and maybe they're, I don't know, 12, 14 inches long and maybe 4 inches wide. And they're nice. They're like a perfect amount. And those are very popular. Trader Joe's, they always roll out a metric butt ton. By the way, a butt ton is an actual measurement. It's for wine. Kind of, yeah, you know where the bunghole comes from? Don't giggle, Adam. I'm looking at you, buddy.
20: I'm not laughing.
0: You're not laughing about bunghole?
20: This is a technical measurement.
0: It's a bungholio. It actually is the hole in the cask where they make wine. That's the bunghole.
20: Really?
0: Yes, and a butt ton is a measurement of wine, I believe. So you learn something every day here.
20: Very interesting.
0: Yeah, next week we'll talk about spatchcocking. Oh, come on, for Thanksgiving. Sure. Sickos. So Trader Joe's rolling out over 100 items, including pumpkin gnocchi. Come on, pumpkin gnocchi, pumpkin sourdough bread. That's the one I want to try. Sourdough bread, when made properly, is quite good for you. Honey roasted pumpkin ravioli, stop it. Autumn harvest sweet and salty snack mix. Woo! I'll take it. So a lot of stuff coming our way for fall. Get out there, try some. Tell me what you like. Tell me what you've enjoyed so far. If you found something, you can do that on the iHeartRadio app, and we'll do the talkbacks later on in the program. Stick around. Much more to come. It's the Fork Report. I'm Neil Saavedra. Let's get the latest news now with Eileen Gonzalez in the KFI 24-hour newsroom.
21: California is inching closer to a deal with Paramount.
22: Paramount Skydance and California Attorney General Rob Bonta have reportedly made progress in talks that could settle the legal fight over Paramount's proposed takeover of Warner Brothers Discovery. The LA Times says negotiations have become more constructive in recent days. Bonta and 11 other state attorneys general sued to block the merger over antitrust concerns. The Wall Street Journal first reported the two sides were in advanced settlement talks. Heather Brooker, KFI News.
21: LA County health officials are warning of a possible measles exposure at Union Station, part of a wider exposure involving an infected passenger who traveled across California. Officials say the unvaccinated passenger was at Union Station last Saturday between 8 a.m. and noon before traveling by Amtrak and bus through several other counties. Anyone who was at Union Station during that time should watch for symptoms through October 3rd. Including fever, cough, red eyes, and a rash, especially if they're not vaccinated or don't know their vaccination status. Supporters of Prop 40 say they've won another major endorsement just ahead of the November election.
1: The Los Angeles County Democratic Party announced it's endorsing Proposition 40, also known as the billionaire tax. Their endorsement follows backing from the California Democratic Party, the California Federation of Labor, and dozens of other Democratic organizations, unions, and community groups. Should it pass in November, Prop 40 would impose a one-time tax of up to 5% on taxpayers with more than $1 billion in covered assets, with most of the money going toward health care. Recent polling shows 80% of Democrats support the measure. The latest poll from the Public Policy Institute of California shows a very close race, with 52% of those surveyed in support of Prop 40 and 46% opposed. Sharon Reardon, KFI News.
2: Let's go to, well, actually, one more thing. The long-awaited Lucas Museum of Narrative Art is celebrating its opening tonight in Exposition Park, 3 days before it opens to the public. George Lucas and his wife, Melody Hobson, will host the event, with guests expected to include Steven Spielberg, Tom Cruise, and other major names in entertainment and arts. The five-story museum features more than 30 galleries devoted to visual storytelling, including works by Frida Kahlo, Norman Rockwell, and Charles Schulz, along with an extensive Star Wars collection. The Lucas Museum officially opens on Tuesday. Let's go to a crash on the 110 in South Pasadena.
4: That's the 110 Pasadena Freeway heading northbound just before Orange Grove Avenue. A two-vehicle collision is tying up the right lanes and traffic is slow approaching the accident scene. On to the 134 eastbound transition to the 2 northbound. An earlier vehicle fire has cleared up this connector road, but meanwhile, the east 134 is slow going from Forest Lawn Drive down to the 2. That's the Glendale Freeway. West 105 past Alameda, a two-vehicle collision cleared from the slow lane over to the right shoulder. With Southern California's most accurate traffic reports, I'm Mike Morris.
0: Oh, man, Morongo. Woo! And it's still nice enough out there to get in that pool or that lazy river. Knock it off. You know, Damien, their executive chef out there, just came in number 4 out of the top 20 chefs, casino chefs. And boy, does he deserve it. And more. Just a stud. So congratulations, brother. He's a great, great guy and a fantastic culinary talent. A lot going on out there. The music of Michael Jackson performed live by the MJ, the tribute band, on the 24th. That's poolside playback that they do there right by the pool. And it's next Thursday. Get in on that. They're also giving away a 2026 GMC Sierra EV this month. 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
2: SoCal weather from KFI, sunny today, highs in the 80s for Metro LA and OC, mid to upper 70s at the beaches, 80s to around 90 in the valleys. Right now it's 80 here in Burbank, 74 in Playa del Rey. 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

0: 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It is your old pal, friendly neighborhood Fork reporter, Neil Saavedra. This is the Fork Report. Every Saturday for 3 hours, 2 to 5, we get to celebrate food. People that make it, the culture behind it. Of course, cooking at home, going out to eat. We got to support those restaurants, going to food events. Beverages, whether they be zero ABV or you like to tip a glass and have a little, you know, a little something, little, hi, how are you? Something for the effort. I think you get it. Right now, I want to introduce you to Leslie Suter. She is the special projects director at Eater, which is fabulous, by the way. Eater.com. You can find them on Instagram as well. A wonderful resource that we use here all the time on the program. Let's talk to her now. Leslie, welcome to the Fork Report.
1: Hi, how are you?
0: Wonderfully. How are you?
1: I am hot and heavy getting ready for a big event that we are having in Los Angeles tonight. So getting ready to eat a lot and drink a bit too.
0: You're in the foxhole as we speak. You're out there at Tam O'Shanter, yes. Right?
1: Yes, that's right. We're taking over the Tam O'Shanter. This is a personal dream of mine. I don't know how familiar the audience is with the Tam O'Shanter, but it is this iconic 100-plus-year-old venue in L.A., and really, in my opinion, is underappreciated and underutilized. So we're taking it over for the night, and we're bringing in all these restaurants from across the country and chefs who are coming in, not only to, of course, show their love for the Tam O'Shanter, but cook the food that they do best, and it's going to be really fun. But yeah, it's right now putting up florals, hanging neon, getting the place all ready. We're a few hours out, so really exciting.
0: Yeah, and any time. I mean, let us know. Come on before I know it's the night of, but it's important for us to remind people that these things are going on all the time somewhere in the Southland, and places like Tam's is so important, not only to the history, its own history and the history of food here in Los Angeles, but it intertwines back to the day when, you know, Walt Disney himself was thinking about building, you know, Disneyland here in Burbank.
1: Well, and that's a big part of why we wanted to do this. You know, we could do this at these events that you can do at these big, you know, event venues. That's what they're for. But Eater is about restaurants. We love restaurants. We love these restaurants. And not just the new shiny restaurants, but the old historic restaurants that are full of lore and just bringing people back, reminding them that they're as part of this food scene and how we eat and how we dine today as, you know, the brand new place around the corner.
0: I was reading a list, you know, a bunch of lists, as we often do. Eater has great lists. They're often a place that I go for references to see what's going on, even in my own backyard. There's just too much to know about. And I, you know, with National Cheeseburger Day yesterday, going through some of the lists, and I was like, wow, they're hitting all the new places, which is great. I get that. But you should have almost both, two lists for L.A. and even into Orange County and San Diego, because everyone goes to the new shiny thing, and we have these great, there's some, you get taken back in time when you go to Tam O'Shanter. And,
1: you know, I spend a lot of time at my Eater's a national company. We have sites all over the place and a lot of people in New York. I'm in Los Angeles, and I'm always having to remind people, and even sometimes remind people in LA, that we are not, and we also have history and we have culinary history. And that we have to acknowledge that and support that. But in terms of lists, you know, yeah, sure. Every kudos to any restaurant that gets off the ground these days. It's so hard. It's so hard that, like, you know, we want to support them and help get the word out. But it's true. We often, you know, last week across the country, there were like 4 or 5 best new restaurant lists that came out across the country. And we always say, you know, it's the older restaurants that don't always make the buzz, but we all find ourselves going back to again and again and again. And yes, we always say there needs to be an entire separate list of just sort of icons that you can lean into and support. And it's the places that, you know, we all like to check out the new spot, but going back to these older places is great.
0: You know what you need to do? I think we just made this happen, Leslie. You need to create like some sort of syllabi or something where, to get all the new places and the hot places, you have to be able to study the old places and answer a few questions before you can open up the new places. Because nothing's in the same place in LA. It's just not. It's like somebody threw a bunch of restaurants onto a crooked floor and they just kind of scattered all over the place. So it's not like New York where you can go to Alphabet City or something and have a, you know, butt ton of bars or whatever it is. So, you know, it's one of the reasons why I think Eater is so great, because it's regional. You've got it in San Francisco here. You've got it in New York and all of that. When we come back, well, you know, we got a couple minutes right now. Tell people a little bit more about Eater and how they can utilize it here in the Southland.
1: Well, mentioned already at the jump that we have eater.com with all of our amazing ways to find restaurants. We have maps to and from to every city, every micro city, every neighborhood, every food, it exists there. But we recently relaunched the Eater app, which is free for users. And that's what I think we're really so excited about, because you can actually utilize this the way that people actually are looking for restaurants, which, let's be honest, it's on their phone or it's where you are and you're out, you know, you had a meeting on the west side or the east side and you got to find a restaurant near you. So now the Eater app is where you can really find all of that. So we take, it's every single map we've ever done, like hundreds and hundreds of maps across the country that are now kind of translated in the app with geolocation, and you can find a great restaurant, a great eater loved restaurant near you anywhere you are, which we think is so useful and so great. And I think is a lot of the restaurants that we're having at the event tonight, you can find in the Eater app. And really though, we're trying to kind of push and promote and let people know that this app is out there as a tool. And it's our journalists, it's our writers. We are putting these out. It is people on the ground who have eaten at these restaurants ourselves. It is our staffers that are pounding the pavement and finding all these places and making sure to put them in the app so that you can find them.
0: Leslie Suter is my guest. She's the special projects director there at eater.com. You can check that out. I will tell you, and they will be the first to give you their breakdown, they're looking at a massive swath of area across the country, but they distill it down, curate it for local areas, 20 local dining scenes to be exact. And I love it because not only do I use it here in the Southland, but when I'm traveling too, I know them as a trusted source to be able to find great local places and really breaking down as to why, what they are. You know, maybe they're just a little hole in the wall and it's just great for vibe and some good solid food. Maybe it's the brand new chef forward place, whatever it is. Highly recommend them. Eater, E-A-T-E-R, obviously, .com, but that's on Facebook, that's on Instagram, that's on X, all of that. And we'll come back and talk more with Leslie and the event, some of the restaurants participating out there today in Los Feliz / Atwater Village / that whole area right there with Tam O'Shanter Restaurant. So go nowhere. Let's get the latest news now with Eileen Gonzalez in the KFI 24-Hour Newsroom.
2: Here's the latest. An animal rescuer in Lake Hughes is facing dozens of animal cruelty charges. Comedian Carrot Top has been hospitalized after an apparent suicide attempt in Las Vegas. And local firefighters are gearing up to take part in a benefit cook-off. We'll have more news at the top of the hour. We'll check the 5 next.
0: Oh, man, you know, I come out here for 3 hours on a Saturday and talk about food. I love eating. But, you know, there's one entity that I don't want to eat. I want to stop them from eating. I want them to have a horrible dining experience. And those are termites, because they have ravaged our 100-year-old plus house. And my wife and I have had to deal with them. And you know who we use? We use the bug man for a great reason. You know, termites are, whoo, man, they will go at your house like nobody's business. They're actually eating the cellulose in the wood there. 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
2: 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Sunny and warm today, temps mostly in the 80s. 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
3: Southbound side of the 5, just before Verdugo Avenue, a broken-down SUV just cleared from the left lane over to the right-hand shoulder. Up ahead, there's an ongoing Caltrans project on the 5 southbound. The right-hand lane closed for attenuator repairs between Cesar Chavez Avenue and the 60 freeway junction. That project goes until further notice. 5 southbound, your bumper-to-bumper from Colorado Boulevard to the East LA interchange. Inland Empire, 210 eastbound before Carnelian Street, a two-vehicle wreck clearing from the left lane. With Southern California's most accurate traffic reports, I'm Mike Morris.

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3: On the next Bill Handel show, it's peak season historically for hurricanes in the Atlantic. 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
3: 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But wait a minute, what's climate change doing? And that's coming up Monday morning after 7 o'clock on the next Bill Handel show.
5: 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And today, a big event, off-menu going on at Tam O'Shanter there on Los Feliz Boulevard. And we are talking with Leslie Suter right now. She's the Special Projects Director there at Eater. Find out more at eater.com. So, Leslie, this is not just about Tam O'Shanter. You have other chefs there. Explain to people what off-menu is.
6: Yes. Well, first, I have to apologize because it's so frustrating to hear about a wonderful, incredible event that is sold out. I am sorry. I am apologizing to you now. This event is sold out, but we are going to be hopefully repeating this year after year and try to do events like this all the time. But off-menu is basically taking the best that Eater does, our coverage, the trends mostly that we're noticing. You know, when you eat a lot for a living and you're eating everywhere, you really do notice these sort of patterns that emerge. What kinds of, in different cities around the country, you start noticing, oh, you know what, this place is really into sort of a steakhouse moment, and so is this, or this place is really into Caribbean food suddenly, and so is that. So off-menu takes the trends that we've noticed. We identified like 12 key trends from the past year that we've been covering and really enjoying, and we bring them to life tonight inside the Tam O'Shanter with at least one of the practitioners, one of the chefs who's doing it really, really well. And in some cases, people are actually riffing on this a little bit outside their normal restaurant cuisine and, like, for instance, Caribbean food. We have Chef Gregory Gourdet. He has a restaurant, Con. That restaurant is up in Portland, Oregon. It is not a Caribbean restaurant, but he is of Caribbean descent and is coming and cooking that cuisine for us at the Tam O'Shanter tonight, which is really cool. It's great. We also have the steakhouse trend. We did a whole huge package this year about how this, you know, people are loving the nostalgic foods. They love sort of the comfort of it. They love leaning into this sort of classic American dining of it all. So steakhouse plus, not to mention, you know, steak, which is delicious. So we're bringing a little mini steakhouse to life. We've got not only the iconic Lowry's spinning salad, which they're bringing over to the Tam O'Shanter, if you know, but we've also got Pajoli, which is a restaurant in Santa Monica, fine dining, but they are doing a riff on sort of like a steak French dip at the event tonight too. And we have tiny martinis and all of that combined kind of reflects on this steakhouse trend. We've got British food. Dean's from New York is coming and doing a giant stargazy pie, which is that meat pie with like fish heads sticking out of it and everything, because we're noticing British food this year is really surprisingly another huge trend we're seeing.
5: Yeah, they're coming into their own where they used to be the butt of jokes when it came to food. And I, quite honestly, a lot of it is misunderstood. But once you get into a lot of the flavors and the things that they bring to the table, I'm kind of excited to see that they're finding their way here to the States more and more. And people understand they're more than, you know, beans on toast and fish and chips. So
6: I think it's all about this idea that people, for whatever reason, are feeling the need for comfort. And I think that things like, you know, like a pot pie and like mashed potatoes and, but just done at a really, really high level. I think there's something super comforting about it that isn't pretentious. And so I think people are liking that a lot. I think it's on the other end of the spectrum, though. We've got, talk about Mexican seafood a lot. And I think Southern California, this isn't totally new to us. We've had incredible mariscos and that, in this region for a long time, but I think around the country we're seeing more. But we're bringing one of my favorite Mexican seafood, absolute champions, holbox, which is at Mercado La Paloma. If you've ever been there, if you haven't, you can. It's just beautiful, beautiful aguachiles and tostadas, and that they're going to be serving tonight too. But that's another one that just I think is homegrown here, but we're really starting to see it pop up and people be excited about it around the rest of the country too.
5: Okay, so obviously Tam O'Shanter is popping all the time, 24/7. They've got people coming in and out of that place. Are you guys on the patio? Are you taking up any part of the restaurant? What's the experience and the vibe?
6: The whole thing. We're taking over the whole thing. This it is the venue is bigger than I even remembered when I dreamed about doing an event here. And you walk through, and you know, it's got all those rooms. Have you ever been there for the holidays too? When it's so beautiful.
5: Oh yeah.
6: All the different rooms and the fireplaces and all of this. And so, and the patio, you know, I think they opened up during COVID and it really became, they've really done it nicely now and it's so beautiful. There's a garden. So we're taking over pretty much every square inch and transforming it into more of like a cocktail party vibe. There's tables, but people are going to be wandering around eating and drinking. But they're taking even like the bar. There's a mini little bar that's in usually a private dining room that we're opening up and serving out of there for the first time in a while. But the Walt Disney table is there. We're leaving it intact. We have some signage on it just to, so people can really appreciate the history and acknowledge and enjoy this beautiful venue that we're in.
5: What's that number? Is it 14 or something or 7? Or I'm trying to think of what the number of that Disney table is. But they've opened it up.
6: They have, and you know, now I just found this out, you can actually book through the Tam O'Shanter, the like Walt Disney experience, and you can specifically book that table, and they, and you can order a menu of like
5: the Walt chili and
6: classic favorite dishes. He was a weird eater, notoriously, if I remember learning my history a bit, but it was some of his favorite dishes, and then someone from the Tam can come over and kind of give you a little history lesson, which to me seems like a really fun date night, actually, if you wanted to have a little history with your dinner while you're dining. So yeah, it's incredible. I feel so lucky that Eater gets to be here.
5: I love it. I like the way you think. I think it's a huge chunk of Los Angeles insight to where we've been and where we are with our food scene. And we can't forget these places. So good on you and Eater for putting this together.
6: And please keep tabs. You know, this one's sold out, but if you like events like this, you want us to do more events like this, especially in Southern California, which I would love to, download the Eater app. We usually give early access to tickets to things like this to app users. It's free to join. So just download the app and set up a profile, and then we give people early access so they can snag tickets to cool events like this that we hope to do so many more of because there's too much good food to celebrate.
5: Amen. That's the voice of Leslie Suter. She's the special projects director there at Eater, eater.com to find out more. And Leslie, I'm extending an invite to you and the Eater gang. Anytime you guys want to come on, you know, regularly talk about the scene, you're more than welcome. Also at the beginning of the year to let, come on and let people know what you have planned for the year here in the Southland. You have an open invitation, my friend.
6: We would love nothing more. We are all big fans. There's a robust Eater staff down here. So I will pass the word along and hopefully be back sooner than later.
5: Well, say hey to the gang. And I really appreciate you. These things are huge. And I try and get people out to them because they go away. And we are still getting our land legs back after COVID. And a lot of places still shuttering. And I hate seeing that. So God bless you and the Eater gang for putting this stuff on. Tam O'Shanter out there, off menu. We will be able to get on it earlier next time for sure. But Leslie, thanks so much. We'll talk again soon.
6: Thank you.
5: It's the Fork Report. I'm Neil Saavedra. This is KFI, heard everywhere on the iHeartRadio app.
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0: Searching for clues, I'm Eileen Gonzalez, live in the KFI 24-hour newsroom. Investigators are reviewing new video showing the final moments before news helicopter crashed in Chatsworth Tuesday. News Chopper 4 was hovering over the scene of the deadly Metro bus crash when the video shows it suddenly losing altitude and going down in a nearby parking lot. Reporter Eliana Moreno, pilot George Marcino, and a man on the ground were all killed. The video shows the helicopter's rapid descent before hitting the ground behind some trees. Smoke can be seen rising about 20 seconds later. Aviation expert Ron Alvarado tells KTLA it could have been an engine failure.
7: It wasn't a fuel starvation situation because obviously there was a lot of fire. They had plenty of fuel aboard the helicopter. But everyone, unfortunately, has to be patient and we have to wait. It's going to take time to put all the pieces together, to put all these facts together.
0: The NTSB is asking anyone with additional footage to come forward. A woman who ran an animal cruelty operation in Lake Hughes has been charged with animal cruelty.
8: They recovered 233 dogs, 66 cats, one goose, one parrot, one pig, one rabbit, and two goats.
0: LA County DA Nathan Hockman says Christine DeAnda has been giving citations More and warnings over several years over conditions and the number of animals at her property in Lake Hughes.
8: Dogs bent kennel wire while attempting to escape, which an employee believed was an effort to reach water.
0: She's looking at 24 and a half years in prison. The White House is denying access to three major news outlets banned by President Trump, who accuses them of reporting lies about him.
9: Speaking to reporters Friday, the president was asked about his decision.
10: A very simple ban. I don't want him in my office. I don't want him here. I would say the ban would go as far as you can.
9: MS Now was the first to confirm badges carried by its journalists didn't work Saturday morning when they tried to enter the White House grounds. Several hours later, CNN and Politico said their reporters were also not allowed to enter Saturday morning. Multiple news organizations and free speech groups quickly denounced the ban, citing the constitutional right to freedom of the press. Lisa Carton, KFI News.
0: Hundreds of people gathered around the Kennedy Center in Washington, D.C. last night in opposition to President Trump's takeover of the memorial and his threat to demolish it. Activists formed a human chain around the building, demanding that President Trump be removed as the Kennedy Center chairman and demanding that the center be preserved without the Trump name on the building.
11: We're going to show that we are here to protect this space, to take care of this house, and let's go. Let's hands around the Kennedy Center, darlings.
0: A judge on Thursday ordered the Kennedy Center to give at least 30 days notice before moving forward with any major renovations or demolition. Comedian Carrot Top is recovering at a Las Vegas hospital after an attempted suicide.
12: TMZ says the Las Vegas comedian, whose real name is Scott Thompson, attempted suicide Friday and was rushed to a local hospital. The report says his Friday night show at the Luxor was canceled as a result. His representative told TMZ that, quote, Mr. Thompson is recovering in the hospital and is receiving the care and support he needs, and that his family and those closest to him, quote, respectfully ask for privacy. Jim Forbes, KFI News.
0: More than 15 L.A. firehouses will compete in a cook-off at the Salute to Firefighters Festival in Woodland Hills.
13: It's going to be heated. It's going to be competitive. And 15 firehouses competing for not only bragging rights, but there's prize money involved.
0: LAFD Captain Chris Stein says proceeds will benefit the Widows, Orphans, and Disabled Firefighters Fund, which helps families after a firefighter is seriously injured or killed.
13: We provide, you know, income for them monthly just to pay the basic bills.
0: The festival is September 26th at Warner Center Park. 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Let's go to a crash on the 101 in Hollywood.
14: Hollywood Freeway, 101 southbound at Sunset Boulevard. A two-vehicle collision is clearing from the middle lane. South 101, you're bumper-to-bumper from Cahuenga Boulevard down to the four-level interchange. If you're coming away from the four-level, 101 northbound stop-and-go from the East LA interchange up to Rampart Boulevard. Also a slow ride heading to downtown on the 110 northbound between the 105 and the 5 Golden State Freeway. We have a Caltrans project on the North 710. Left-hand lane is shut down for a bridge demolition project between Pico Avenue and Anaheim Street. And they're going to be here until early Monday. Expect reduced speeds as you come away from downtown Long Beach. 710 southbound at Whittier Boulevard. The kitten is in the center divider area. Animal control officers are on their way, and hopefully they'll get there very soon. 10 westbound transition to the 110 northbound was blocked with an overheated vehicle. That vehicle has been cleared off the transition road, but you're slow coming away from the East LA interchange. Up ahead, 10 westbound at Overland. It's a two-vehicle crash. Should be on the right shoulder. With Southern California's most accurate traffic reports, I'm Mike Morris.
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0: SoCal weather from KFI. Sunny today. Highs in the 80s for Metro LA and OC. Mid to upper 70s at the beaches. 80s to around 90 in the valleys and high desert. Tonight, partly cloudy early, then low clouds and fog with lows in the low to mid 60s. Tomorrow starts out cloudy and foggy, and then it turns sunny with highs in the upper 70s to mid 80s. Right now it's 78 in Laguna Beach, 83 in Diamond Bar, 86 in Lake Forest, and 75 in Playa Vista. 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

640 live everywhere on the iHeartRadio app. Howdy, howdy, howdy. Happy Saturday to you. You've got your friendly neighborhood fork reporter, Neil Saavedra, with you every Saturday for 3 hours. We go from 2 to 5. No show like this that does 3 hours. You've got some that are 1, some maybe 2, but we just talk about everything food all across the board, whether it's beverages, whether it's eating out, whether it's cooking at home. So much going on in the world of the culinary arts here in the Southland. And I don't care if it's fine dining or drive-through. It's all important to the foundation of culture and the economy, honestly, here in the Southland. And we'll get back to that in just a moment. I want to remind you, though, that my third year going over the edge for the Union Rescue Mission, and I'm super proud for a couple reasons. One, they do fantastic work. They are faith-based. That means something to you. Great. It means something to me. And they really do help people in need. We have such a love-hate relationship with homelessness here in Los Angeles, and to see the Union Rescue Mission actually do the work. And that means not just giving someone a home, that means getting them off drugs and alcohol, training them for new jobs, and getting them a home and building a system to get back into society and strengthening their relationship with the house as well. So making it a home is imperative, and they do it. They put their money where their mouth is, and I'm thrilled to be a part of it. So third year, Amy King and I going over the edge, which means we're rappelling down a 26-story building, the Hilton Universal City right there off of the 101 freeway. We're doing it on Friday, this coming Friday. So I would love for you to donate. If you find it in your heart, you feel moved to, that'd be great. Just go to urm.org/OTE

0: is with us. Welcome back to the show.
1: Thank you so much for having me again.
0: Oh, no, my pleasure. It's nice to see you. What's going on? How's the family? How's business?
1: Oh, my gosh. So the family's been growing since I've been here. The business, we're just coming out of one of the biggest summers of our lives.
0: Excellent.
1: Yeah. I mean, we partook in FIFA Fan Fest.
0: I bet.
1: We made over 40,000 tortas, which you're going to get to try later.
0: That's a lot of tortas.
1: We've just been killing it. And everywhere now it's Hispanic Heritage Month.
0: Sure.
1: So we're just so excited. One of the biggest years of our lives.
0: That is great to hear, because we all know that after COVID, during and after, man, that was a kick to the old, where the kick is. And it's great to see that places, family-owned places, are thriving again and strengthening, and it is great. Not to mention such a, you know, the Latino scene, food scene here in Los Angeles is special to our hearts, so.
1: Yeah, and it's crazy because I feel like LA has gone through so much. Like, I mean, everything that happened last year, from the fires to, I mean, we're in the fashion district, so you can only imagine how hard it was, you know, June of 2025. And to me, to have seen the summer that we've seen, it's just a testament of resilience and what really happens when community comes together to champion and keep our legacy restaurants alive. So I'm really grateful to still be here, and again, to have opportunities like these in such a time.
0: Yeah, I agree, because if we don't hit those seasoned places, if we don't celebrate them, and this comes up on the show all the time, it's like trying to build a new house or a new legacy with no foundation. Yeah. So we have to, and you know what, downtown LA, that place, it can't find its voice some days. It really has gone through so much, talking about homelessness and things like that. But you're finding that people are coming back, people are going downtown, people are going and eating again.
1: Yes. So we're in the LA Fashion District. And I mean, again, June of 2025 was so hard.
0: Sure.
1: And a lot of the community really leaned in on us, because I just like to innovate. I always have it in mind, if, you know, people come and see that I'm innovating a dish or something, they're going to come into the fashion district and it's going to bring a little bit of foot traffic. So, you know, through food, we've been able to keep the fashion district alive.
0: That's important. Yeah. 429 East 11th Street, to be specific, is where you can go to Cuernavaca's Grill. And, you know, when we come back, we're going to talk about the food, the things you're proud of, and any innovations that you want to talk about as well, that maybe get people out there and get excited about what you're excited about. So go nowhere as we talk more with Naomi Mendoza there from Cuernavaca's Grill, Cuernavacas grill.com. Also that on Instagram with a low underline at the end there as well, and the same on Facebook. So stick around. We'll have some of the food and talk about the menu when we return. So go nowhere. Let's get the latest news now with Eileen Gonzalez in the KFI 24-hour newsroom.
2: Here's the latest. Governor Newsom has signed a measure aimed at keeping more film and TV jobs in California. California's new partnership with Anthropic is raising questions about data security and costs. And NASA is giving SpaceX nearly $1 billion for a few more astronaut missions to the ISS. We'll have more news at the bottom of the hour. We'll check your drive on the 5 next.
0: You know, taking care of yourself and having a little you time is imperative. Get together with your family or friends. Get out. It's not far, about 90 minutes from wherever you are. We've all heard that. Morongo Casino Resort and Spa. And take some time for yourself in a real beautiful area, part of Southern California, the desert area, nice and beautiful out there. And they got so much going on there. I mean, gaming is great. Their rooms are beautiful. The food is spectacular over there. Some of my favorite in the Southland, as a matter of fact. But they've also got the music of Michael Jackson performed live by MJ. That's the tribute band on the 24th. Poolside Playback is what they call it. And it's next Thursday. They're also giving away a 2026 GMC Sierra EV this month. They're going to want you to be there on the 24th. You can win that truck. God, I love me a GMC. That's what I drive now. Big play plays call for big screens, of course, and they got them all over the place. Big screens at Mosin, Sideline, Crystal Hearts Bar, and everywhere you can eat. Stay.

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1: SoCal weather from KFI. Sunny and warm today. Temps mostly in the 80s. This report is brought to you by Mothers Against Drunk Driving. Let's go to a crash on the 5 in Irvine.
2: Outside of the 5, just past the 133 Laguna Freeway, it's an accident involving two SUVs, both vehicles clearing off the right shoulder. No delays approaching the accident scene. In Fullerton, 57 northbound, just before Nutwood Avenue, it's a trash bin of all things in the carpool lane. Heading the other direction, 57 southbound before Lambert Road in Brea, a disabled vehicle cleared from lanes and off the freeway. 110 northbound, the Pasadena Freeway, before Orange Grove Avenue, a two-vehicle crash cleared off the roadway. With Southern California's most accurate traffic reports, I'm Mike Morris.

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12: 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Just celebrating food every Saturday. The people who cook it, the culture behind it, drinking, eating at home, going out to eat, all very important to our mental health and also the health of the economy and supporting other families and people here in the Southland. And it's my honor to be able to introduce you to people that maybe you don't know about or restaurants you don't know about. And we're talking with Naomi Mendoza, and she is with Cuernavaca Grill. And they're on 11th Street. And you guys been in the same location for 21 years?
13: Yes, for 21 years.
12: Wow. Yeah. And as we, slightly talked about 4 years ago, it got pretty scary. And the family contemplated shuttering, right?
13: Mm-hmm. Yeah.
12: And now you're coming in here, busting at the seams, talking about 40,000 tortas for FIFA. And now you're a vendor there at the Coliseum, right?
13: Yeah, now we're there at every USC game and every event they have.
12: That's awesome. We have tickets. I don't go. My wife goes because I'm working. And she goes with her dad, and I'm going to have to tell them to go get some tortas when they're out there rooting for the Trojans.
13: Yeah, we're right by at the entrance of Gate 28.
12: Oh, that's great. What average do you guys, how many tortas you put over the counter on a Saturday game?
13: On a Saturday, I would say like 2,000 to 3,000.
12: Man.
13: Yeah.
12: It's a big place. It's a bit, but that's a lot. Have you got that down now, putting together sandwiches quickly?
13: Oh, yeah. Like after FIFA Fan Fest, I was all like, send me to Coachella, send me to the moon. Like, we mastered it.
12: That's awesome. Now, these are all the same sandwich here, or are these different?
13: Yes.
12: These are all the same sandwich.
13: They're all asada.
12: Yeah, and you have the sauces here. What's this sauce here?
13: So that's the salsa roja. That's a spicier salsa.
12: And this is your green?
13: And that's, mild.
12: They smell so herbaceous and so fresh. I just took a smell of them. Talk us through the simplicity and the beauty of these sandwiches. These tortas are just perfect looking.
13: Thank you. So that's our torta mundial that I brought you. And we take such pride in this torta because not only is it like all made from scratch, but we like to say that that's a love letter to our community. We source that bread through a local panaderia. That contract not only changed our lives, but theirs. And then we source everything through the produce district as well, who also, went through it last year. So this contract, it changed our lives. And it's a torta de asada with telera. And it's so fluffy. It's pressed to, make it look like it's a soccer ball. And it's our asada.
12: That's cute. I love it. And it looks like you're searing the black spots from the soccer ball on there. And it's cute as hell. I mean, but that's all flashiness. It looks great. Uh-huh. Biting into it was the true test. Man, that is fantastic.
13: Thank you.
12: So good. And that meat is tender, and it's got great flavor in itself. Adding the sauces, obviously, are going to customize it for your palate, but that bread is no joke.
13: Oh, it's amazing, right?
12: Those things together. So all this is made fresh daily. You're putting it all together. Yeah. And
13: again, all sourced locally. We're it's a love letter, from our community.
12: Oh, that sauce, the green sauce. Yeah,
13: it's one of my favorites.
12: I have to be careful with the hot sauces because one time during a break, without asking, I dipped a fork in some hot sauce and put it in my mouth, and it was pure oil, like nothing, capsaicin. And I like couldn't talk. I'm like, oh.
13: Well, no one trusts me when it comes to hot sauce. Like, Amaris is here and she has a very low spice tolerance. And she asked me about like a hot sauce. And I was like, oh yeah, like it's not spicy at all. She doesn't trust me anymore.
12: I wouldn't. You got to be careful. You know, everybody thinks that all Latinos have, you know, this love of spice. It's variable. I mean, you go to places like Nicaragua and they don't have spice like that. So everybody assumes, oh, well, it's, you know, it's everyone's going to have the same. But I have my limits as well. Yeah. There are limits where I go, oh, okay, I can't taste anything anymore because my tongue is on fire. That's fantastic. I can eat that every day. I mean, it just, the proportions, the ratios of the meat, and you also have your tomatoes in there and all of that with that sauce. It's hearty. There's something light about it, strangely enough, for such a, you know, meat and all that stuff heavy in here. That is delightful. It really, really is delicious.
13: Yeah. Thank you so much. Yeah. My goal with restructuring and kind of just bringing the new Gen Z twist to the torta was to just make it accessible to all generations. Like, a kid can have it. Teenagers can have it for like an Instagrammable moment. And then, you know, adults, like we get our little taste of home.
12: Yeah, it's delicious. And you've got, you know, lots of authentic food there. Mm-hmm. What are some things, if someone's never been to Cuernavaca Grill on 11th Street in downtown Fashion District, what would you say as, you know, the owner?
13: Yeah.
12: They have to try.
13: Oh my gosh, the chiles rellenos. We went viral for that a few years back. And it just, at this point, people know us as the chile relleno hub. And it is such a pride to me. But it's authentic. Again, everything there is made from scratch. And you'll get a really good cheese pull out of it. So it's such a good balance.
12: Everything looks delicious.
13: Thank you.
12: And it's nice to see you again. Please give my love to the family. And thrilled that everything's going okay, and
13: thank
12: that
13: you so
12: even
13: much.
12: Better than okay, and that it's a good time for the family and for Cuernavaca.
13: Thank you so much for having me.
12: Nice to see you. Thanks for bringing food. This is delicious. I can't wait for everybody to share in it. The crew is all champing at the bit, so we'll get some to them in moments from now. But thanks again for coming in.
13: Thank you.
12: Cuernavaca's Grill, Cuernavacas Grill.com. Check it out and tell me that that's not some sexy ass food that is ready to hit your taste buds. Go nowhere. We'll be back with more. It's the Fork Report. I'm Neil Saavedra. Let's get the latest news now with Eileen Gonzalez in the KFI 24-Hour Newsroom.
14: Governor Newsom has signed a measure in North Hollywood aimed at keeping more film and TV jobs in California. The new program offers tax credits of up to 50% for post-production work, including editing, sound, music, and visual effects, even if the production itself is filmed outside the state. L.A. Mayor Bass, who sponsored the measure, says it will help protect thousands of post-production workers and keep Hollywood's entertainment jobs from moving elsewhere. The $10 million program takes effect at the beginning of next year. California's new partnership with AI company Anthropic, announced at the end of June, is raising questions about data, security, and costs.
15: The deal gives state and local agencies access to Anthropic's Claude chatbot at half price, along with training and support. Some state agencies already use the tool to summarize documents, analyze information, and help with office work. The state says personal data is typically off limits, and Anthropic can't use state data to train its own AI. But experts warn any AI system can still be vulnerable to bugs, mistakes, or hacking. Cost is also a concern. The statewide agreement is free, but each agency pays for its own use of the service. Dina Kodiak, KFI News.
14: Security is ramping up in New York City ahead of what's expected to be a busy week at the United Nations. ABC's Lindy Touchman says from explosive sniffing dogs to blast suits to robots, the NYPD's bomb squad is in place for the UN General Assembly, an event bringing a huge number of foreign leaders and dignitaries to the east side of Manhattan.
16: This year is officially considered a heightened security environment, partly because Israeli Prime Minister Benjamin Netanyahu is addressing the assembly at the end of next week. Protests are expected daily.
14: President Trump and leaders from nearly 200 countries are arriving beginning tomorrow. NASA is giving SpaceX nearly $1 billion to fly three more astronaut missions to the International Space Station. The new contract extends SpaceX crew flights through 2030 and brings the company's total to 17 NASA missions. The agreement covers everything from astronaut training and launch to bringing crews back to Earth. SpaceX spacecraft will also remain docked at the station to serve as emergency escape vehicles. Let's go to a crash. It is cleared on the 101 in Hollywood.
17: It's on the southbound 101 Hollywood freeway at Sunset Boulevard. A two-vehicle collision has indeed cleared from the middle lanes and off the freeway, but the South 101 jammed tight right now from Hollywood Boulevard to the downtown L.A. 4 level. Speaking of downtown L.A., 110 northbound just past the 10. A disabled SUV is blocking the slow lane at North 110, very slow from the 105 up to the 4 level interchange. 10 eastbound past Atlantic Boulevard in the San Gabriel Valley. It's a two-vehicle wreck tying up the left lanes. With Southern California's most accurate traffic reports, I'm Mike Morris.
12: All right. The other day I was reheating some pupusas on the Kamal there in the house. And I got that thing piping hot. And it started smoking. So I turned the fan above the top there. And then I remember American Vision Windows installed two what they call OXO windows, which means open, doesn't open, open. 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
14: SoCal weather from KFI. It'll turn partly cloudy this evening with low clouds and fog overnight. Lows in the low to mid 60s for Metro LA and OC. Low to mid 60s at the beaches. Upper 50s to mid 60s in the valleys. Right now it's 90 in Monrovia, 79 in Manhattan Beach. 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

0: WFIAM 640 live everywhere on the iHeartRadio app. Happy Saturday to you. Thanks for tuning in to the Fork Report right here on KFI. I am your well-fed host, Neil Saavedra. How do you do? 3 hours we get to hang out on a Saturday and just talk food, beverages, and beyond. Just had the folks from Cuernavaca on. Owner Naomi Mendoza, I haven't seen her in a couple of years. What a completely lovely human being. She just brought light and energy into the studio, not to mention fantastic food. So they bring in the tortas in here, the red sauce, the green sauce, and some fresh salsa as well. And divine. I mean, the sandwich, you know, it's funny. I tell people all the time that come in, chefs and owners, I said, you know, relax. We know the difference between good food that's traveled and bad food. Bad food is never going to be good. But something about the traveling and a little bit of the moisture going into the bread and then the salsa or the sauce on there, it actually tasted great. You know, travel can change how things taste. But man, I really liked it. It came together very nicely. For those that you were asking, the name of the restaurant is Cuernavaca's Grill. C-U-E, like Q-R-N-A-V-A-C-A-S grill.com. And they're in the Fashion District on 11th Street in downtown Los Angeles. And you just look at their menu, all the beautiful food they have. And but lovely people, 21 years they've been doing this in Southern California and Los Angeles here. And it's one of those places we need to protect, you know? All right. I've talked about Wild Fork, your neighborhood meat and seafood market. And I've talked about their, especially focusing on frozen foods and how it allows them to do things that has not been done before in the same way, in the same sense. The freezing technology is changing. The speed in which you can freeze is changing. And what you're doing is you're basically taking something at its peak and sealing it in that moment to be able to eat it anytime. There's a lot of misnomers about frozen food, including nutrients and whether it can be considered fresh. Well, the word fresh now is changing too. Because if you're able to freeze something quickly, it doesn't have the issues that come with our home freezers. Our home freezers freeze very slowly. And in that process, they create these ice crystals. Those ice crystals tear apart the cells of the food. That's why things like tomatoes don't freeze well. And because it just tears certain vegetables and things like that. Unless you get them in a frozen food package, because industrial foods are able to freeze differently or differently than we can at home. Well, Food and Wine put out this story, Consumer Reports testing 30 frozen meals and which brands came out on top. And it was a perfect time to talk about frozen foods again, because I'm telling you, when done properly, this saves a lot of waste, and we have way too much waste in this country and gives us more choices and availability to nutrients. So Consumer Report analyzed 30 frozen meals from 10 brands, and they evaluated them based on taste and nutrition. So they identified two that stood out above all the rest, and then there are some that they don't recommend at all, of course. That's the way they break them down. So when assessing nutritional value, Consumer Reports looked for advantages like whole ingredients, high fiber, which is important, and low sodium content. You know, we think of high fiber. You know, Gary and Shannon have a client talking about fiber and getting fiber in a supplement. The truth is, all these things are imperative to the way our body works. We think of fiber as only, well, gosh, maybe I'm not that regular type thing. But fiber is very important about moving both good ingredients and bad ingredients, or less nutrient ingredients out of your system properly. or moving them through to get the most amount of use. So it really is important to have fiber, and it's one of those things we don't think about. It's like, well, I'll think about fiber when I get old. No, fiber is important at every age. So whole food ingredients, you should be able to recognize most of the ingredients listed on the back of the meal's packaging. That's a key thing. Whole grains are what you're looking for. Beans, vegetables, nuts, proteins like chicken are these things you're looking about. High fiber, again, that fiber is going to be important. Data showing that most Americans don't consume enough fiber. That is a bad thing. So you end up getting issues. Our stomachs really are like the, I know it sounds weird to say the heart of our body because we already have a heart for our body. But as far as the factory of disseminating your nutrients and getting them to where they need to go, it's imperative. So we're not getting enough fiber. Consumer Reports recommends choosing a frozen meal with at least 6 grams of fiber or 20% or more of your recommended daily fiber. I'll tell you some more of the breakdowns for frozen foods when we come back. So go nowhere. Fascinating article in Food and Wine breaking down what Consumer Reports says about what you should look for in frozen foods. Let's get the latest news now with Eileen Gonzalez in the KFI 24-hour newsroom.
1: Here's the latest. The White House is denying access to 3 major news outlets banned by President Trump. Health officials in Philadelphia are warning about a possible measles exposure inside a hospital's neonatal intensive care unit. And Ed Sheeran's Philadelphia concerts beginning later than planned today due to planned pro-Palestinian protests outside of the stadium. We'll have more news at the top of the hour. We will check your drive on the 101 next.
0: All right, the bug man, termites, man, they're all over the place. 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
1: SoCal weather from KFI, sunny and warm today. Temps mostly in the 80s. This report is brought to you by Think It Up. Let's go to a crash on the 101 near Agoura Hills.
2: Ventura Freeway, westbound side of the 101 before Liberty Canyon Road. It's a 3-vehicle accident blocking the 2 right lanes. West 101, first you have delays from Van Nuys Boulevard to White Oak, and then again approaching the accident scene from Las Virgenes Road to Liberty Canyon. San Gabriel Valley on the 10 eastbound past Atlantic Boulevard, a 2-vehicle crash cleared from the left lanes over to the right shoulder, but the west end stop and go from the 710 to Vincent Avenue. Sepulveda Pass, 405 northbound at Getty Center Drive. It's a motorcycle accident tying up lanes. With Southern California's most accurate traffic reports, I'm Mike Morris.
3: Number 7, LSU at 8th ranked Ole Miss to open the SEC schedule in primetime. Lane Kiffin returning to the team he took to the playoffs and left at the altar. Tigers a 3-point favorite. Penn State, Georgia, and Ohio State with big wins. Baseball, the Padres, Cubs, and Phillies head into Saturday in a 3-way tie for the wild card. 2 spots up for grabs. NFL, the Jets place rookie wide receiver Omar Cooper Jr. on the IR. I'm Rob Bushkin.
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1: 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It is your friendly neighborhood fork reporter, Neil Saavedra. How do you do? Again, want to remind you, if you find it on your heart to donate, Amy King and I are going over the edge for Union Rescue Mission again this year. It's our third year doing it. We're both terribly afraid of heights. And we go to the Hilton there in Universal City, not far from the studio here, just in front of Universal Studios. And you see it off of the 101. And this coming Friday, we'll be doing it, the 25th. We'll be going over the edge and rappelling down that building to bring awareness to all the greatness that they're doing for our horrible homeless situation here in Los Angeles. And the Union and Rescue Mission are the real deal. They ask for partnership with the people that need help. That means no drugs, no drinking. They have to get sober. That's also to protect the children and the women and others that are in the shelters. And then they have partnerships with those that will teach skills so people can really get on their feet and do something good with their lives. So I love what they do, and anything we can raise for them is deserved and will go to really doing what sadly our city is not doing on its own. So URM, Union Rescue Mission, URM.org/OTE, over the edge. Look for the K, that's where you go, URM.org/OTE. You go there, you look for the KFI, Team KFI, little banner there, click on that, and you can find our page, and you can donate to me, you could donate to Amy King. It goes to the same place, although I am behind her, and I sure could use the love, but the fact is, it goes to the same place, and that's the important thing there. So URM.org and slash OTE for Over the Edge. And I'll be doing that this coming Friday. And so will Amy. If you want to go over the edge with us, all you need to do is raise donate $1,000. And you too can rappel if you've ever wanted to do that on a 26-story building. All right, we're talking about frozen meals, and Food & Wine did a great article along with Consumer Reports to break down what you should be looking for in frozen meals. The technology is there, man. Our frozen meals are getting better and better and better and more nutritious and less sodium, and which is the real hard part. That sodium's the last of the true kickers. So they say there at Consumer Reports, look for whole ingredients. High fiber is imperative. Lower saturated fat. So per the AHA, the American Heart Association, saturated fat is associated with higher cholesterol and increased risk of heart disease. Although we keep learning more and more about these things, by the way. So look for frozen meals with less than 6 grams of saturated fat per serving. Less sodium, because that's a big deal. The recommended daily sodium intake is less than 2,300 milligrams of sodium per day. So suggest seeking out frozen meals with 700 milligrams or less of sodium per serving. Low or no sugar added. Added sugar might not be the first thing that, you know, you're thinking about when it comes to frozen meals, but it's in there. And if they had glazed things in there or sweet condiments like barbecue or honey or teriyaki, these are where that adds up. So limit added sugar to no more than 25 grams a day for women and 36 grams for men. In a frozen meal, look for options with about 2 grams of sugar or less. And then, of course, additives. Look for less additives. Freezing preserves food on its own. That means frozen entrees generally don't need a butt ton of preservatives to stay fresh, but some frozen meals do contain additives to improve their texture, appearance, shelf life, and flavor, and things like that. So recommendations that when you go out, avoid products with ingredients like sodium phosphate, caramel color, xanthan gum, And catch the catch-all term, natural flavors can be an issue as well. So the best frozen meals, according to Consumer Reports, they went through and they liked these two brands, Blue Zones Kitchen and Amy's. Now, I'm not familiar with Blue Zones, but I have Amy's stuff in my refrigerator and I like it. I like their enchiladas. So they said, Consumer Reports said the Korean mixed rice bowl from Blue Zones Kitchen, spicy sweet Hawaiian bowl, basil pesto veggie bowl was a great choice, those three. Amy's brown rice, black-eyed peas, and veggies bowl was a great choice. Cheese enchilada dinner, spaghetti Italiano with veggie meatballs bowl, also on there. And they also gave nods to Tattooed Chef's Chipotle sweet potato bowl and Buddha bowl, and Trader Joe's chicken burrito bowl and rice cauliflower bowl. Great taste, nutritional content. And they all kind of fall into those categories. So just think about those things when you're going out and buying frozen food, because like I said, it's getting better and better for you, but more nutrition, and it keeps food waste down. But it can be equally as nutritious as anything you could whip up yourself. All right, let's go to the top hour and give one more packed hour for the Fork Report when we return. Can you have a garden in your front yard, or should the cops be able to penalize you? Oh, the man. We'll talk about that when we come back. This is KFI, heard everywhere on the iHeartRadio app.
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2: New video clues. I'm Eileen Gonzalez, live from the KFI 24-hour newsroom. New surveillance video could help investigators determine what caused Tuesday's deadly news helicopter crash in Chatsworth. News Chopper 4 was covering the deadly Metro bus crash when it suddenly lost altitude and crashed into a nearby parking lot. Reporter Eliana Moreno, pilot George Marcino, and a man on the ground were killed. Longtime helicopter pilot Zoe Turr tells KTLA the video confirms the craft lost power.
3: It was an engine flame out. It is clear that these helicopter blades are moving very, very slowly, too slowly to support lift.
2: The NTSB says video from the helicopter's live coverage will be a key part of its investigation. The woman accused of causing the deadly Metro bus crash in Chatsworth had to be wheeled into court on a gurney yesterday. A judge postponed Bailey Lynn Rios's arraignment after finding her medically unfit to proceed. Prosecutors say Rios was impaired when she drove the wrong way, ran a red light, and slammed her SUV into the bus on Tuesday, killing two people and injuring six others. The family of victim Daniel Castillo tells KTLA they were waiting for the case to move forward.
4: She needs to know that she broke our family and broke his family. She destroyed it because Danny was loved by everybody.
2: Rios faces two counts of second-degree murder and is due back in court on Monday. CNN, MS Now, and Politico say their journalists have been denied White House access after President Trump announced a ban on three major news organizations. President Trump says they are banned from the White House because of coverage he calls fake news. The president says other news organizations could also face bans.
5: Politico and MS Now, which nobody ever heard of, and CNN, which is doing very poorly. The reason they do so poorly is because they have no credibility. And if they had credibility, I wouldn't be sitting here right now.
2: The White House Correspondents Association says the Constitution protects the free press from government interference, regardless of whether the president approves of the news organization's coverage. The group says it stands with CNN, MS Now, and Politico. As California communities struggle with the idea of data centers in their neighborhoods, residents in South San Jose say a nearby data center creates constant noise and bright lights in their backyards.
6: Mayor Matt Mahan met with some of the residents.
7: I do hear like a very low-grade kind of hum.
6: Neighbors say the noise gets worse when it's hot. The city is now considering whether to make stricter standards for data centers. Cities across the state are also worried about the amount of electricity and water data centers use. Some cities have even put a pause on new data centers for now. Jim Forbes, KFI News.
2: A pro-Palestinian protest is planned outside Ed Sheeran's concert in Philadelphia today. The concert time has been changed as a result. Two activist groups plan to gather near Lincoln Financial Field ahead of the show. Protest follows rapper Macklemore's removal from Sheeran's tour after he called for a free Palestine and criticized Israel during an earlier concert. Several other opening acts have since left the tour. Sheeran says the promoter made the decision to remove Macklemore, not him. Kenny Chesney kicked off the iHeartRadio Music Festival in Vegas.
8: Some of the biggest names in music, including BTS, Benson Boone, Cardi B, Snoop Dogg, Muse, and Major Lazer, are all hitting the stage this weekend. Other acts include Stella Lefty, Lainey Wilson, and the Smashing Pumpkins. Fans not able to be at T-Mobile Arena have the chance to experience the festival at home on day two, tonight, streaming on Disney Plus and Hulu starting at 10:30 p.m. Eastern. Lisa Taylor, KFI News.
2: Let's go to a crash on the 101 in Agoura Hills.
9: It's going to be on the northbound side of the 101 freeway right at Liberty Canyon. This crash has the two right lanes blocked and traffic slow from Lost Hills Road. Through West L.A., getting word of a crash on the 405 southbound. This is at Santa Monica Boulevard. It's along the right shoulder. You're still on the brakes there from Wilshire Boulevard. And seeing a slowdown through San Clemente on the 5 northbound before Camino de Estrella. It's due to a crash along the right shoulder. Traffic slow there from Avenida Pico. Through Alhambra, looks like a crash is clearing on the 10 eastbound right at Atlantic Boulevard. That's off to the right shoulder. Traffic slow from Fremont Avenue. And getting word of a stall through the mid-city area, 10 eastbound at National Boulevard. This one is blocking the right lane and traffic slow from the 405 freeway. With Southern California's most accurate traffic reports, I'm Jonathan Weiss.
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2: SoCal weather from KFI. It'll turn partly cloudy this evening with low clouds and fog overnight for Metro LA and OC. Low to mid-60s at the beaches, upper 50s to mid-60s in the valleys and IE. Upper 50s to mid-60s in the high desert. Tomorrow, low clouds and fog in the morning, then it turns sunny with highs in the upper 70s to mid-80s. Right now, it's 84 in Brea, 87 in Calabasas, 82 in Lakewood, and 74 in Marina Del Rey. 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

0: 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And we talk about everything from head to toe when it comes to food and even the scarcity of it. In cities and certain areas, it's hard to get fresh food. You got to go for a drive, whatever it is. And more we see in the cities, especially, is people making their own little mini farms. Front yards, backyards, strip of land. Many years ago, we heard about someone in South Central here in Los Angeles and who was using unused parts strips there in front of his house to grow food. Well, you've probably heard about the story of Michael Sherman, who has created a farm in his own right in his yard and has been getting fined for growing his own food. So we welcome to the Fork Report, Michael Sherman. Welcome to KFI.
1: Thank you, Neil. I'm glad to be here.
0: We're happy to have you. I know you're on with our buddies Monks and Merrill recently, but share your story. Bring everyone up to speed on why we're talking today at all.
1: Okay, well, in 2019, right when COVID started happening, I decided that I should grow some food in my front yard because of possible food shortages, supply chain issues, stuff like that.
0: Sure.
1: And so I went nuts and I planted a bunch of sweet potatoes. I got like 350 pounds the first year of sweet potatoes. And I just grew as much as I could, started planting. I had verbal approval from the city at that time, from the code enforcement officer. And since then, they changed code enforcement, and the code was fairly vague, in my opinion. But so fast forward to today, they believe my yard, I want to clarify, to be fair to the city, they do allow me to grow food on my property. That is allowed. But it's a matter of looks, right? Aesthetics. So I have to keep it maintained, which I do, but my version of maintaining a garden is different than a typical California landscape, you know?
0: Sure, yeah.
1: There's seasonality to it. There's, you know, good times, bad times. It's all there.
0: And wait a second. So have a background in landscaping and the like?
1: Yeah, I'm a licensed landscape contractor in the state. Okay. So yeah, okay. and I do this for fun.
0: Yeah. You know? Yeah, so it just that kind of was a kick in the pants hearing that, and they're trying to tell you as to what it is. So you know, proper maintenance for a lawn is going to be different, and shrubbery is going to be different than keeping something alive and having it bear fruit.
1: Yes. So when you have a landscape, you know, you're cutting back hedges or trees and you're keeping it. The whole goal of the landscape typically is to keep it looking the same, right? You're keeping it looking pretty how you like it, etc. With a garden, it's that also. However, you're not like cutting things back to the same point. You have to let things get bigger, like squash, for example, or sweet potatoes, get bigger, cover ground. And that makes more fruit for you, more produce, if you will. So that's kind of the whole thing. And the neighbor, you know, the one neighbor doesn't, you know, that's the one that started complaining about it. They don't maybe understand it. They don't like it. And the city is now on my case because of that, you know.
0: Listen, it's hard to live in area, you know, in neighborhoods because you have neighbors. You know, fairly territorial type people, and everyone has their own tribe and the way they live and the way they like things. And it's hard to do that peacefully sometimes. So do you bring them food? Do you walk them over and show them, hey, this is what I'm doing. This is why I can't cut it back. And they don't reap the fruits.

0: grill. I get why they could be upset. Now, I've seen videos and pictures, and some of it's can be a little unruly. But I've also seen people with what they call English gardens that some I've seen are beautiful, and some I looks like nobody's mowing the lawn. And they go, no, that's my English garden. So beauty is going to be in the eye of the beholder, I know. The city's not cutting you any slack saying, hey, this is a good thing. It's a good thing for the environment. It's a good thing for, you know, people to utilize. And everybody was doing it during the COVID and after.
1: Yeah, and in World War II also.
0: Oh, yeah. It's something that's... Now, the interesting thing is, and I was looking up some stuff here because I remember here in Los Angeles, there was some stuff. Where are you located?
1: I'm in Chino.
0: You're in Chino. Okay, so this is local as well. The places that that hit me, brother, was this guy who was doing this in L.A. And this was back in 2011, something like that. But the you know what the city ended up doing? Because there's this parkway area that we have as homeowners, we have to keep up, as you know. But he said, I'm not going to drive for food all the time. I'm going to grow it right here. And the city ended up just changing the law because it made sense. What are you hoping to come from this?
1: I talked to that gentleman.
0: Oh, yeah? And you guys just yell at the man?
1: I reached out to his organization, which I forget the name, honestly, right now. But I reached out. I sent him an email. He called me back with some encouragement and some advice on how to handle it.
0: Good.
1: So which is nice, yeah.
0: You know, that's great. So the rule, I think a couple years later, Los Angeles changed rules so growing food on the parkways was legal. Are you hoping to have a similar outcome? There's going to be, you know, it's the government, man. They're going to find some way to be in your butt. So it may not be everything you want, but the hope is, you know, I see this in my neighborhood. I live out here in L.A. Yeah. And I see it, and it makes me smile. People have massive gardens in their front yard.
1: Yeah. Yeah, and in our place, we have people walk by all the time, walking their dogs and just exercising and stuff. And I have not run into anyone yet organically that doesn't like it. They all love it. I think they like looking at it and having it look different all the time. You know,
0: it
1: changes all the time. So it's interesting.
0: Gardens are fascinating. We'll talk more about that. Let's get some news here. But Michael Sherman is my guest right now. He's the one getting fined for growing his own food in his front yard. And I know a lot of people have different views if they're living next to someone versus utilizing it. But to me, it's like that's America, man. That's a beautiful thing to be able to be on such fertile land out here in Southern California. So we'll talk more with Michael when we return. Let's get the latest news now with Eileen Gonzalez in the KFI 24-hour newsroom.
2: Here's the latest. Paramount, Skydance, and California Attorney General Rob Bonta may be making progress in the legal fight over Paramount's proposed takeover of Warner Brothers Discovery. LA County health officials are warning of a possible measles exposure at Union Station, and the long-awaited Lucas Museum of Narrative Art is celebrating its opening tonight with some big A-listers. We'll have more news at the bottom of the hour. We'll check your drive on the 405 next.
0: Don't remember my invite. That's all right. All right, Wild Fork, your neighborhood meat and seafood market. Man, check this out. Can you imagine walking into a place and knowing inside that market there are over 500 meat and seafood options? Boom. Why? Well, because they blast freeze them. And they can do that. Cuts, you know, exotics, all kinds of cuts that you couldn't get at other places because they would go bad. And it's pretty amazing what they do. And the food's, I think, absolutely wonderful. I have a bunch of it in my freezer now. I take the stuff out. They have sides. They have everything. So do we love grilling out here? Yes, of course, there's always going to be grilling season. But people don't often think that they have great stuff for family dinners Monday through Friday. The kids are back in school now, too. And also game day lineup. You're having parties. You want appetizers. You want sides. You want things for everybody to get down on. Well, Buffalo season chicken wings. Buy one for $4.40 a pound or buy two for $4 a pound. Wild-caught whole red snapper. Cream and cheese potato gratin. I've talked about this. I posted on my Fork Reporter

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1: From the Odoo.com Weather Center, Odoo, the only business software you need. It's sunny and warm, temps mostly in the 80s. This report is brought to you by Mothers Against Drunk Driving. Let's go to a crash on the 405 in West L.A.
2: It's going to be on the southbound side of the 405 after Olympic Boulevard. Getting rid of a crash in the left lane. Traffic slow here from Santa Monica Boulevard. Look out for a stalled out Big Rig in San Dimas. The 210 eastbound before San Dimas Avenue. That's blocking the right lane. Traffic stop and go from the 57 freeway. And still have a slowdown through the San Clemente area. That's on the northbound side of the 5 before Camino de Estrella. Crash along the right shoulder has you slow from Avenida Pico. With Southern California's most accurate traffic reports, I'm Jonathan Weiss.
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0: 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It's the Fork Report with Neil Saavedra on a Saturday afternoon, rolling into 5 o'clock. And then stick around. You got all kinds of things on KFI. It never stops with the content and the news and, hey, here's what's going on in the world. You get all of it right here, so don't go anywhere. I will be back on Monday with Bill Handel throughout the week, and then he leaves on vacation. So I'll be with the morning crew starting on Friday, I believe, and we'll have good times there. Right now, my guest is Michael Sherman out there in Chino, getting fined for growing his own food. The city's now looking into it. Apparently, it seems to be one particular neighbor, and you know, I don't want to demonize them, because neighbors are multiple people getting in together in small places, and we have to live together and figure things out. But I'm guessing they're older, on the older side of things.
1: Yes.
0: Okay. And I, that doesn't matter per se, but oftentimes, like I said, culture and tribalism is, you know, what people are used to, what they expect. And so, you know, oftentimes there's a different twist in age or insight or things like that, differently. But in this particular case, what is, as far as you know, and let's be fair, is their gripe?
1: Well, I don't, they never talk to me. We are on non-speaking terms currently, which is a bummer.
0: But you know, it's sure them because of the city.
1: Yes. Oh yeah. I've done information requests and stuff, and I know it's them. But their gripe is, as far as I know from the reporter, you know, doing the interview, was basically I don't maintain it, and rats might be an issue, but they haven't said they had rats or anything like that. They just said they're worried about rats.
0: Okay. Well, we all are. I mean, I have services that come out and we still have rats. I don't know if you're going to get in a neighborhood, depending on where it is, not have option of rats per se. If you were bringing them solely, if they're coming, but any rodent is going to come out. You know, we have skunks and possums, and I live in the city. I live, you know, 7-8 minutes from downtown LA. And so, you know, there's raccoons. Skunks eat the crap out of our front yard. That's just lawn. So they haven't said, hey, listen, it's eating through our walls and there's tons of rats. They said they're worried that it could be a problem.
1: Yeah, there's no issue here. I would know, because, you know, I don't want rats either.
0: Yeah, I mean, that defeats the purpose of, you know, otherwise you're making food for them, not your family.
1: Yeah, well, the rats don't eat anything. They haven't eaten any. I have a squash laying right in the ground, and there's no damage to any of them. There's no rat issue here at all.
0: Okay, so where's the definitions? You talked about the enemy of true law is being vague. I mean, any attorney will tell you that the more vague something is, the more problematic it is. So what is the city saying it means to be kept? Or because you correct it?
1: Right now they're saying that it is overgrown and it's substantially different from other landscapes, which I think is interesting, because we have yards here that are like, look like Arizona desert. They look beautiful. I love them. But
0: yeah,
1: they're right next to a lush lawn, you know, and they're very, about as different as you can get, you know? So, and that one happened to have won a mayor's beautification award here. So, I don't know. I think different's good, you know, and they all say, they have said before that it's, we have to keep everything consistent with the character of the city. Well, what is the character if not the character of the people of the city, you know?
0: Of course. No, I get it. I don't think you're being unreasonable at all. I would hate for someone to come at me for something like this that is productive and doing something good. And my mom had a neighbor that had one of those English foresty gardens that was all over the place. And there'd be, you know, I like my freedom. I've got, you know, I've had two 2-foot skulls flanking my front yard. I've had, you know, full size. I got dinosaurs in my backyard. I have stuff that brings me joy. Most of the people, my neighbors, seem to like it too, and their kids love coming by the house and seeing this stuff year round. But mm-hmm. you know, I get it. People have different tastes. So, how much are they trying to nail you on this? The city.
1: It's hard to say. Right now, they say there's a code that basically states that I cannot have any plant in the front yard, the whole front yard, that's over 3 feet tall. I think I'm almost certain that has to be a misinterpretation of that code. Our city currently is going through a whole code update. They're updating a lot of the older codes and stuff. Landscape is one of them. So
0: how can they say that? Like, what about a tree?
1: The trees are high there. So trees are allowed, right? Trees are allowed, but you have to keep them 8 foot tall or more. So all the limbs trimmed up to 8 feet. Well, that's cool. I kind of agree with that, the tree thing, but my trees are all dwarf trees. They only get like 15 feet at the most. So keeping it 8 feet, some of them don't even get 7 feet. So I can't trim them up to 8 foot tall because they don't get that tall, you know?
0: Yeah, we've had some fruit trees and stuff like that.
1: Yeah, in the city's defense, they're not after me for my trees. My trees are okay. They're kind of like, they understand. And
0: so what if you had sunflowers?
1: That's not an issue. The sunflowers that I had, that was frustrating because they were close to the sidewalk, and occasionally they would encroach on the sidewalk, and I would trim them back. Maybe I didn't trim them back right away, you know. Maybe I was busy and I got them the next day or day after, you know what I mean? But the people love the sunflowers. I let people come and cut them. I bring out pruners so they can cut them more easily.
0: Yeah, they're
1: people
0: beautiful.
1: Love the sunflowers.
0: I love them. Yeah, people have them awesome. In my neighborhood. I just am curious. Yeah. I don't know. All right. Well,
1: the sunflower issue was so that we could see past the driveway because they were blocking the field of vision, which I understand.
0: That makes sense.
1: And I did remedy that. I was okay with that. You know, that's not what I was fined for.
0: No, it just makes sense. I get it. It just makes sense. We all have to live together. I'm a live and let live kind of guy, and that makes sense. Well, Michael, I wish you the best. Michael Sherman getting fined, or they're at least threatening for growing his own food. In the city, from what I've seen, it can be a little unruly there, but you look that it's food, you know, I'll take it.
1: Yeah. If I may, I'd like to give an update, though,
0: sure.
1: on this. The city, I met with the city director, the city code enforcement director a few days ago.
0: You know what? Hold tight, because we're up against a break, Michael. Hold tight. Okay. We're going to get some news and we'll come back. Michael Sherman will come back in just a moment. Let's get the latest news with Eileen Gonzalez in the KFI 24-hour newsroom.
2: A deal with Paramount is getting a little closer.
3: Paramount Skydance and California Attorney General Rob Bonta have reportedly made progress in talks that could settle the legal fight over Paramount's proposed takeover of Warner Brothers Discovery. The LA Times says negotiations have become more constructive in recent days. Bonta and 11 other state attorneys general sued to block the merger over antitrust concerns. The Wall Street Journal first reported the two sides were in advanced settlement talks. Heather Brooker, KFI News.
4: LA County health officials are warning of a possible measles exposure at Union Station. It's part of a wider exposure involving an infected passenger who traveled across California. Officials say the unvaccinated passenger was at Union Station last Saturday between 8 a.m. and noon before traveling by Amtrak and bus through several other counties. Anyone who was at Union Station during that time should watch for symptoms through October 3rd, including fever, cough, red eyes, and a rash, especially if they're not vaccinated or don't know their vaccination status. Supporters of Prop 40 say they've won another major endorsement just ahead of the November election.
5: The Los Angeles County Democratic Party announced it's endorsing Proposition 40, also known as the billionaire tax. Their endorsement follows backing from the California Democratic Party, the California Federation of Labor, and dozens of other Democratic organizations, unions, and community groups. Should it pass in November, Prop 40 would impose a one-time tax of up to 5% on taxpayers with more than $1 billion in covered assets, with most of the money going toward health care. Recent polling shows 80% of Democrats support the measure. The latest poll from the Public Policy Institute of California shows a very close race, with 52% of those surveyed in support of Prop 40 and 46% opposed. Sharon Reardon, KFI News.
4: The long-awaited Lucas Museum of Narrative Art is celebrating its opening tonight in Exposition Park. 3 days before it opens to the public, George Lucas and his wife, Melody Hobson, will host the event with guests expected to include Steven Spielberg, Tom Cruise, and other major names in entertainment and arts. The five-story museum features more than 30 galleries devoted to visual storytelling, including works by Frida Kahlo, Norman Rockwell, and Charles Schulz, along with an extensive Star Wars collection. The Lucas Museum officially opens on Tuesday. Let's go to a stall on the 210 in San Dimas.
6: It's going to be on the eastbound side of the 210 before San Dimas Avenue. This is a stalled out big rig blocking the right lane. You're going to be on the brakes from the 57 freeway. Still have a crash working in the West LA area, the 405 southbound after Olympic Boulevard. A wreck here blocking the left lane. Traffic stop and go from Santa Monica Boulevard. And good news to the Agoura Hills area. This crash is cleared on the 101 northbound of Liberty Canyon. Still a bit slow there, however, from Lost Hills Road. WIS saw the California's most accurate traffic reports. I'm Jonathan Weiss.
0: All right. 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
4: SoCal weather from KFI, partly cloudy this evening with low clouds and fog overnight for Metro LA and OC. Low to mid-60s at the beaches, upper 50s to mid-60s in the valleys. Right now, 80 here in Burbank, 73 in Playa del Rey. 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

0: 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Neil Saavedra here with the Fork Report, all things food, beverage, and beyond. We're chatting with Michael Sherman. Maybe you've heard his name. He's been in the news quite a bit. Getting fined, or at least threatening of fines, for growing his own food in his front yard in Chino out here in Southern California. Michael, before we got some news there, you wanted to bring us up to speed. So what's going on right now?
1: So after meeting with the city, they basically told me that they're going to dismiss the next $500 fine that was scheduled for this past 16th. So, and then I still have my appeal that I can do for the other $500 that they fined me for. And they're going to hire a master gardener to come out and evaluate my landscape, I guess. I'm not sure exactly, but it seems like they want to learn more about how they can incorporate this type of landscape in the city.
0: Oh, that's great. I mean, if we can, you know, meet somewhere there and say, okay, here's some hard rules that we can learn from. So you're not just punishing somebody who's, you know, creating food for their family. I think more of us, we have beautiful, beautiful soil here in Southern California, some of the best in the world. And, depending on where you live, I've got some hard clay soil in my area, but, you know, we managed to grow potatoes this year for the first time. My wife and my boy did. And it was great to have, you know, these potatoes and pull them right off, wash them up, and then cook them right there. And buttery and delicate and wonderful. I get it. We do strawberries. We do tomatoes. And I think it's an awesome thing. And I'm sorry that it's, one, coming your way in a negative way. And I'm sorry also on the other, on the flip side, that there's neighbors that feel for some reason that it's infringing on their joy as well. Nobody needs that in their life. But I'm hoping that they, you know, it sounds sort of like somebody's just digging in their heels at this point, not wanting to find any sort of middle ground, but I'm hoping the law finds a way for you to be able to do this and anybody be able to grow food in their front yard.
1: Yeah. I like a lot of people to do this. It's quite rewarding and frustrating, but rewarding too.
0: Yeah. And you know what? There are apps too, that people who have fruit trees and can't eat it all themselves, or, you know, that you can go on and for $5, you can get an entire bag. And you can find out who's offering this. I mean, it makes sense to do these things in the community. If they don't have great rules, then they got to find ways to define them. Otherwise, well, unsightly or to be in. It's not like there's an HOA, right?
1: No, there's no HOA. We're just in the city.
0: Yeah. So, you know, for the city to say it's got to be unified, says who? I mean, what does unified mean? Like you said, zero landscaping is way different. I've had both. Zero scaping with, you know, DG and whatever, or you know, cacti and all that. And then we've done grass and, you know, we've done whatever we could during droughts and everything like that. And it changed. They're drastically different. So I don't know what their definition is, but I wish you well, and I wish the same for your neighbors, that they can find a piece there somewhere. And
1: I think they're more accepting now, I believe.
0: They softening a bit once they see that so. you're fighting back and saying, hey, I'm not.
1: Yeah.
0: This is not a bad
1: thing. I don't think they like the attention.
0: Well, I'm sure you could do without it too. You want to go back to just
1: it's all new to me. You know, I'm kind of new to the whole, this whole attention thing.
0: Wow. Yeah. It's weird. our area is filled with people that, move out here cause all they want is attention. And then the rest of us who just want to go about living and enjoying ourselves the best way we can. Well, good on you. And I hope that you guys find that middle ground and things work out. And I think it's really, really cool that you're doing this. And maybe we can have you when the seasons are right for growing. We'll have you on in a positive for a positive reason, talking about how to do this in your own home and talk people through the growing seasons, because I think it's a pretty neat idea.
1: I would love that.
0: All right, my friend. Yeah, I would love that. We'll stay in touch. Definitely.
1: Okay.
0: Thank you. Michael Sherman right there. The man you've been hearing about there in not far. I mean, in Chino. So getting fined and threats from the city for growing his own food in his front yard. And we wish him the best. All right, Michael. Thanks so much. We will talk again, I'm sure. Stick around. We'll listen to some of your talkbacks when we come back. It's the Fork Report. I'm Neil Saavedra. Let's get the latest news now with Eileen Gonzalez in the KFI 24-Hour Newsroom.
2: Here's the latest. An animal rescuer in Lake Hughes is facing dozens of animal cruelty charges. Comedian Carrot Top has been hospitalized after an apparent suicide attempt, and local firefighters are gearing up to take part in a benefit cook-off. We'll have more news at the top of the hour. We'll check the 405 next.
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2: Let's go to a crash on the 405 in Torrance.
6: This one's going to be on the southbound side of the 405. Before Normandy Avenue, a crash here has the three left lanes blocked. Traffic is stopped from Western Avenue. Through Artesia, getting word of a wreck on the 91 westbound after Pioneer Boulevard. This carpool lane is blocked there. Traffic is slow from Norwalk Boulevard. And some trouble through the mid-city area on the 10 eastbound after Western Avenue. Look out for a crash on the right shoulder and traffic slow from Arlington Avenue. With Southern California's most accurate traffic reports, I'm Jonathan Weiss.
7: Number 7, LSU at 8th ranked Ole Miss to open the SEC schedule in primetime. Lane Kiffin returning to the team he took to the playoffs and left at the altar. Tigers a 3-point favorite. Penn State, Georgia, and Ohio State with big wins. Baseball, the Padres, Cubs, and Phillies head into Saturday in a 3-way tie for the wild card. Two spots up for grabs. NFL, the Jets place rookie wide receiver Omar Cooper Jr. on the IR. I'm Rob Bushka.
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0: 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Vegan influencer in a restaurant ordering a chicken salad, then getting mad at the fact that it had chicken in it. It's like, then she said, well, they said, why did you just ask for a salad? And she was like, hey, you should have known who I was. I'm a vegan influencer. Wow. And then she said that, well, she likes the Caesar salad sauce. But my understanding, so I go back in my head, Caesar salad dressing is made with egg and anchovy. And Parmigiano Reggiano, I think, is in there as well. So you've got at least three things that would be the no-go on a vegan's list. I hope that's a parody or something, because that's rough. And if that's what our restaurants have to deal with, holy smokes. All right, KFI 640, Neil here. Boy, what a day. It's gone by fast. Let's go to some of our talkbacks, shall we go, and see what says you, good people.
1: He was growing vegetables. It's not even like he had a cow in his front yard. Chino still has dairies.
0: That's Gail. That makes sense. Yeah, Chino does have it. I like Chino's got some great food places out there as well. But yeah, there's dairies and all kinds of things. I don't know. Some people just get upset because they get upset. All right, Scott, let's hear from Scott.
2: Just remember, Neil, that weather has a huge impact on the food supply.
0: Sure.
2: So don't make light of El Nino. That could really devastate some crops.
0: Oh, I mentioned El Nino at the beginning. No, I'm not mocking El Nino. As a matter of fact, I'm mocking our ability to really know what's going on with the weather. I'll get my hopes up because I do like weather. I like the rain. And no, I don't wish bad things on anybody, including crops. However, keep in mind that we've had some, you know, lack of rain, and El Nino can, in Southern California, can be incredibly important as well and help some crops. So replenishing that regional water supply, it's, you know, groundwater, basins, soil moisture, all that stuff, especially the deep soil moisture that we end up losing. So avocados, citrus, wine grapes, tree nuts, pistachios, almonds, all these things can be very helpful as well, too. So El Nino isn't necessarily a bad thing on crops. But yes, there are more delicate crops that a lot of water could be problematic. But I like to look at the glass kind of half full type thing, is I guess what I'm saying here. Let's see. Oh, Karen. Let's go to Karen here.
3: Last week, you told us about the Trader Joe's sweet and salty snack mix. I'm completely addicted. I've told all my friends who are TJ lovers as well. Picked up the bark, which is pretty good if you like white chocolate, which I do. And then I got the pumpkin tortilla chips. But I forgot to get the pumpkin sourdough. I'll be going back. All right. Thanks for your shows. Bye.
0: Oh, thanks, Karen. I appreciate that. She didn't say whether she liked the chips or not. I'm curious. Pumpkin corn chips? That's kind of interesting. I don't, but you'd have to wonder, like, what are you going to dip that into?
4: Yeah, I was thinking the same thing.
0: Right? Like, so if you dip that into something, Adam, what would go good with pumpkin?
4: I don't know. I mean, I feel like your usual chip dips aren't going to work out.
0: No, right?
4: But then it's like, I don't know, then you get into kind of crazy territory.
0: Yeah, so, okay, so the sourdough, I could go with pumpkin sourdough. I'd probably go with an apple butter maybe, a little cinnamon on there, and that sounds pretty tasty.
4: Yeah.
0: You could maybe even do an avocado toast in the morning, maybe a little balsamic vinegar on that. I don't know. I mean, those I can work with. The chips, sound like you either have to eat them as a chip.
4: Yeah, you just eat them straight.
0: Yeah, no dip. I wouldn't go cheese. But something bright and fresh that would go up against that pumpkin. What am I missing? I don't know if you'd go sweet with the dip. I don't know. That's a curiosity to me. But thanks, Karen. I'm glad that those recommendations went well and that it dealt right with you. Okay. Someone had already asked about how to pronounce the restaurant of our guests earlier, and we already did that, covered that. I think that's it. These... I can't play this one. But Rick was riffing on butt ton and bunghole, which are two food terms, wine terms. You know, I used to do a segment, those of you who remember the early days of the Fork Report, is I used to do a segment of food terms that sound dirty. We used to do a lot of weird games on the show back then. Food terms sound dirty. We also did real or fake boutique beers. And it was the hardest one to prepare for because every time I'd come up with a fake beer name, I'd look and it was real. And so it got very difficult to do. We've got to bring some games back to the show is what we need to do. All right. Before we wrap up for the day on the Fork Report, just want to remind you again, if you find it in your heart to want to donate to the Union Rescue Mission, they are a great cause. It is our third year for Amy King and me going over the edge there at the Hilton Universal City. It's the one right off the 101 there that you can see by Universal Studios. And it's 26 stories, I believe, and we're going over the side. This will be time three. And it's a great way to raise money and awareness for Union Rescue Mission, who does what they say they're going to do. You know, they don't get federal money because they're a dry house. That means you have to want to get sober to be in their system. And they have classes for learning trades. They really do it right, and they're getting people off the street at better rates, much better rates than the city does. So I believe in them. I give them a monthly donation because I believe in what they do, and I fell in love with them 3 years ago. If you want to participate by going over the edge, it's $1,000, so you could raise that yourself, or if you have it, you can go with us, or you can go over the edge if you want to rappel off a building. It's exhilarating. I'm deathly afraid of heights, and so is Amy, but it's for a really good cause. So if you want to throw any money at Team KFI, I'd love a little nod my way. Amy's doing great, doing better than I am. Go to urm.org, urm.org for Union Rescue Mission, /OTE for Over the Edge. urm.org/OTE, and you'll see the page. It'll say Team KFI. 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Thanks so much for your time. Be empathetic. Be kind to each other. Life is good even on the bad days. And I will catch you on the flip side. This is the Fork Report. I'm Neil Saavedra, KFI AM 640.
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6: Searching for clues, I'm Eileen Gonzalez, live in the KFI 24-hour newsroom. Investigators are reviewing new video showing the final moments before a news helicopter crashed in Chatsworth on Tuesday. News Chopper 4 was hovering over the scene of a deadly Metro bus crash when the video shows it suddenly losing altitude and going down in a nearby parking lot. Reporter Ileana Moreno, pilot George Marcino, and a man on the ground were killed. The video shows the helicopter's rapid descent before hitting the ground behind some trees. Smoke can be seen rising about 20 seconds later. Aviation expert Ron Alvarado tells KTLA it could have been an engine failure.
7: It wasn't a fuel starvation situation because obviously there was a lot of fire. They had plenty of fuel aboard the helicopter. But everyone, unfortunately, has to be patient. And we have to wait. It's going to take time to put all the pieces together, to put all these facts together.
6: The NTSB is asking anyone with additional footage to come forward. A woman who ran an animal rescue operation in Lake Hughes has been charged with animal cruelty.
8: They recovered 230